0: Your news now.
1: It's 10 o'clock. Good morning. I'm Chloe Affleck. Police are appealing for information after an overnight crime spree across Brisbane and Logan. It's believed a group of masked offenders are responsible for a spate of home invasions and vehicle thefts at locations including Heathwood, Runcorn, Manly and Shaler Park. During the spree, a 49-year-old man sustained a laceration to his arm. A statewide road safety operation is launching ahead of a busy winter school holidays. Operation Cold Snap will commence tomorrow and will see police cracking down on dangerous driver behaviours in a bid to reduce road trauma. It comes as the state reaches a grim milestone with more than 150 lives lost on state roads this year so far. The Albanese government believes criticism of its contentious tax overhaul will dissipate as time moves on. The Greens helped Labor pass its legislation to rein in capital gains and negative gearing concessions. The government was still forced to make some changes to avoid unintended consequences, and further adjustments are on the cards. Prime Minister Anthony Albanese has told Today tax reform is always difficult.
2: Now that these changes have occurred as well and are implemented and legislated, some of the nonsense that's out there will dissipate because it won't hit up against reality.
1: Nine Entertainment has confirmed Karl Stefanovic's departure following an interview with a violent far-right commentator on his independent podcast. His guest, Tommy Robinson, has previously been convicted of assault and harassment and was previously banned from social media platforms for calling for racially motivated violence. The corporate watchdog is warning Australians to be on alert after bank impersonation scams stole nearly $2.5 million in 5 months. ASIC says direct phone calls were the most common tactic, accounting for nearly $2 million of the stolen funds. Commissioner Alan Kirkland warns the scams are becoming more realistic.
3: We are seeing scammers get more sophisticated in the way in which they are contacting consumers and impersonating banks as a way of convincing people to hand over login details or to click on fake links, which is really just a way for scammers to get into your bank account.
1: And the countdown has well and truly begun to Australia's FIFA World Cup clash with Paraguay. Brisbane's bars and pubs are bracing for big crowds as workers take an early Friday to watch the Socceroos. Normanby Hotel events manager Georgie Offland has told Jason Matthews they'll have a full house for midday.
4: We're expecting busy, big crowds. Everybody coming to watch the game. They're all finishing at lunchtime and heading to the Normanby for a Friday afternoon beer.
1: In finance, a few minutes into trade, the All Ords have opened up 17 points at 8,968. One Australian dollar is buying 69 US cents.
0: Explore Great Keppel. 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
1: The Lions have staked their claim for a third straight AFL flag, smashing the Swans by 43 points overnight. Brisbane led at every change with Cam Rayner and Zach Bailey combining for 5 goals at the Gabba. Coach Chris Fagan joking the pair's recent holiday might have played a role.
5: Must have been their golf trip down in Tassie after we played Richmond. I reckon they sharpened them up. They were terrific, weren't they? Yeah. They're a dynamic duo, those two, when they get going. I think we had 11 or 12 goal kickers tonight, so it was a good all-round contribution.
1: Live at the FIFA World Cup, Japan and Sweden are scoreless at the break. An upset earlier this morning, Ecuador beating Germany 2-1. Ivory Coast defeated Curacao 2-1. It's 10:04. That's the latest news and sport.
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12: Cloudy with a medium chance of showers today. Pretty similar again across the weekend too. Heading for a top of 22 degrees today for Rockhampton. Yeppoon 20, Gladstone getting to 23 and Pilliwilla expecting a top of 24.
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15: This hour, big hour of the show. Well, I'm going to do my tribute to Karl Stefanovic. I think Karl Stefanovic should be sent out in the best possible way. So we'll get to that for you shortly. Choppy close. We'll preview, what are we up to, round 17 in the NRL? He'll preview it for us today. But we will have to discuss the elephant in the room. The fact that we are related. And do I call him Uncle Chop Chop or do I just make it professional and call him Choppy? I still don't know how we're related. I've got a cat. My auntie and uncle are hopeless on the text message. They just send the bomb and then, I don't know, maybe the phone's gone flat. Well, it's fallen down the back of the couch and they can't find it. I don't know what's going on there. But I'm going to go and see him next week. So we'll get to that. There's a lot of stuff happening. We're going to cross over to the US after 11 o'clock this morning. Lachlan Carter, the GOATs, the legends from those Carter boys. They're in San Jose where the Socceroos are taking on Paraguay. And they're part of the fan parade, which is happening prior to the match. So we'll catch up with Lachlan just after 11 o'clock this morning. Plus, don't forget our Friday free-for-all. We're just going to promote a few things that's happening around the southeast this weekend. If you've got something you want to add, now's the time to do it. 133-882. Hello to our listeners through 4BC and Brizzy, 4RO and Rocky, and all our listeners listening via the Resonate Radio Network throughout Queensland. 133-882. Mark's in Forest Lake. Good morning, Mark.
17: Hi, Jason. I just thought I'd ring up and talk about this power price anomaly that you've been talking about. In my pursuit to try and get a better deal on power pricing, I actually took all the data I had and threw it into AI.
15: Yeah.
17: And AI did a critical assessment for me. And it basically said that anybody that's trying to, if you're a domestic user, which most of your users at nighttime, the time of use smart meters for solar do not give you any benefit, particularly even if you're chasing the solar feed-in tariff. In fact, they were always increasing the tariffs to compensate for what they lose on the non-feed-in tariffs.
15: Right.
17: And it advised me to go look for a single rate of use across the day and do the tariffs.
15: Right.
17: And it advised me to go look for a single rate of use

0: He's in that form. You can have your say, 133-882, our Watch Smoke Alarms open line here on 4BC. After the break, it's 21 past 10. After the break, Carl says his goodbye. We'll have it for you next here on 4BC Mornings.
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2: Welcome back to the program, 24 past 10. Lots of feedback coming through about Karl Stefanovic and the agreement to leave Channel 9. 964 says, I'll miss Karl's unique reporting style and his jokes. 288 says, hey, Jason, how about Karl joins Pauline and is our next Prime Minister? Well, that's the rumour going around, right? I tell you what, we couldn't do worse than we've got now. I'm not opposed to that. You may be thinking, oh, God, Matthews has lost his marbles. He needs a holiday. But I'm serious. I don't think he'd go that bad. He's relatable. He can articulate. And as long as he's honest, then I say tick, tick, tick, let's do it. Kerry says, Karl has left the sinking ship. Herd 9 has gone further to the left. Good luck to Karl. Is Kerry. Karen says, no, Karl is a know-all and he shouldn't be so big-headed. He's immature. Pleased he's going. So there's one who's happy he's going. Thank you, Karen, for your text. Keep them coming through. 0499 880 882. I promised you. Karl has actually come out and he said his farewell on him leaving 9. Here's what he had to say today.
3: Hey, guys, some weaker. So I'm free. Truly independent. I didn't get the chance to thank my free-to-air

0: audience for 21 great years. So thank you for riding the ups and downs. You have my thanks and you have all of my love. To my colleagues, I'll ring you privately. But Sez, look after everyone for me. I know they'll miss me desperately, especially Haydos and Isaac and Abby and Timmy. But everyone there, I look forward to seeing you soon. To my audience on this show, thank you for your messages over the last couple of days. It has really meant everything to me. It wasn't easy this last couple of days, but we roll on. So here's what I believe in. The public deserve to hear perspectives. This country was built by, you know, hardworking Aussies from all around the world, and they were bound by the same values, but very different experiences. So on my show, I've spoken to people who have different perspectives. I know that winds some people up. Sometimes I agree with everything a guest says, sometimes I don't. But importantly, you get to make up your mind. You have the right to hear from different voices. Freedom of speech here and around the world is what this show is about. You don't have to listen to my show. You have the power. You are smart enough to make up your own mind. Well, we keep going. Thanks, legends. Honestly, I don't know what I'm going to do, but I'll figure it out.
1: I don't think he'll be unemployed for long. And I think they were some pretty classy words from Karl Stefanovic this morning, 27 past 10. It's sad news for dog lovers. The elderly family pooch might have dementia. Researchers from the North Carolina State University have discovered that a shorter walking stride of the front legs in geriatric and senior dogs decreases, as their cognitive abilities worsen. My dog's just got short legs. A physical symptom that has been well documented in humans suffering from dementia, right, so it could be transferred over to dogs. Interestingly, the study found that age alone was a poor predictor of this change, meaning the shortened step is specifically tied to mental decline rather than typical aging. Really? I just thought it'd be because they're actually getting older and can't take those big steps. So if Buster or Fluffy's stride or even Lulu's, actually Lulu just refuses to walk sometimes. She can't be bothered doing it. If they're taking smaller steps, might be worth checking her out at the vet or them out at the vet. Fascinating. 133-882. I can't give you any feedback or advice on dog dementia. It could be a thing. Before we go to the news, Peter says, going to be stick in the mud here, Jason. There's a business owner who has been broadsided by employees to pursue their own interests financially in the same industry. They were employed in with me, I can see Nine's side of the story. How can he be for filling his obligations to Nine when he's doing all that research for his own podcast? This action, if Nine actually clears the waters for Carl to pursue this part of his career and his followers, no, there is no influence from Nine. Now, Pete, they've given him permission to do the podcast. I actually see it from Nine's side as well. I said this yesterday. I actually see it from their point of view. And that podcast is certainly not aligned with what Nine are putting out there as well. And I get that. They've got to protect their brand and their integrity. And I get that. But it could just be that they've grown apart and it's time to move on in both directions. But they did give him permission to go ahead and do the podcasts, knowing that the relationship, from what we know, was ending at the end of this year. And maybe Carl's gone a bit too far. I don't know. Maybe he has. Let's remember too, it's a podcast. So you actually got to go and find it, subscribe to it to see it. But interesting perspective, Pete. Thanks for your text. 0499 880 882. There are grave fears for thousands of missing people after two earthquakes rocked Venezuela. Chloe Effleck has all the latest details.
2: That's right. Rescue and recovery missions are underway after the quakes left the coastal region of La Guaira a disaster zone. Early estimates have the death toll exceeding 10,000. Police are investigating a string of break and enters across Logan and Brisbane South. During the crime spree, two cars were stolen and a 49-year-old man sustained a laceration to his arm. The Prime Minister has described criticism of Labor's tax reforms as nonsense, claiming concerns will dissipate. The federal government has passed legislation which will rein in capital gains and negative gearing concessions. And Olympic authorities have flagged safety concerns over hosting the 2032 rowing events on Rockhampton's Fitzroy River, warning a single crocodile attack could spell the end for the Games. In sport, World Cup fever is taking over the River City, with pubs across Brisbane expecting massive crowds at midday ahead of the Socceroos' final group match against Paraguay. And Jason, I'll have more news at 11.
3: 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Thanks to Perry's IGA, Wandle, Dean Street and Yeppoon. 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
1: Welcome back to the program. It's 25 to 11. After 11 o'clock, we are heading over to... Oh, yeah. Where are the vocals? doesn't work without the vocals, right? Right.
15: Do you know the way to San Jose?
1: We got to San Jose, the US, after 11 o'clock this morning. We might have to shorten that intro bit a bit, right? Right, because it kind of loses momentum. Anyway, we're heading to San Jose in the States just after 11 o'clock this morning with Lachlan Carter from those Carter Boys. Absolute legends doing their best work over there in the US with the World Cup. Of course, the fan parade is happening prior to kickoff, so we'll find out how that wraps up just after 11 o'clock this morning here on 4BC. Just one quick text from David Yangan. He says, watch out, Jason. There's whispers 4BC is in talks with Carl. 4BC mornings with Carl. Have a great day, mate. Oh, yeah, nice, Dave. Have a great day. Well, I can confirm that maybe Carl and I might be doing a duo. Two best-looking blokes in radio, Dave. We should just call the show Eye Candy. Why are you laughing, Rye? I thought it was a good idea, but anyway, we'll move on. Opposition leader Stephen Miles has delivered his budget reply, and it seems he has finally announced some policies for the Labor Party. Round of applause for Smilesy. You're very slow on the button today, right? Stephen Miles, as he does, posted this to social media. You got it?
16: The LNP's budget is one that costs you more and gives you less. Cuts, delays, all while you pay more for consultants and vanity projects. I don't think it needs to be that way. I've just delivered my budget reply. Things we think could be done differently. Things a Labor government would deliver. First things first. Building more homes starts with more tradies. So we'll give apprentices and their supervisor free rego. Because unless we do something, housing won't get any better. Over the next 2 years, Queenslanders will have a clear choice. A government who costs you more but gives you less, or a Labor team with a plan to tackle the challenges facing our state and the determination to get on with the job.
1: So you can choose a team is actually getting stuff done and fixing our mistakes, or you can get us back in and we'll do bugger all and ruin the state again. That should be the message from Stephen Miles if we're going to have honesty in politics. And if you didn't understand that beautiful little social media post, motor vehicle registration fees for apprentices and their supervisors would be no longer. Miles said the policy was designed to help people who couldn't take advantage of 50-cent fares, and it would save a person $590 per year. This policy would cost $94 million over 4 years. People are sleeping in their cars. By the way, they have to pay rego for that too, by the way. It's unbelievable. Why do we keep just giving money away? Guess what? Go to work, earn a pay, and then pay your bills. Should be that simple, right? No, we've got to try and buy votes. I don't know where we're going to get that money from, by the way, but anyway. And you're just going to give it to apprentices and their supervisors. All of a sudden, this poor apprentice, little Barry, is going to have 18 supervisors. I can already see holes in it. And so we can pay for apprentices, theirs, but what about frontline workers who also don't always travel when public transport's working? You know, our coppers, our ambos, our fireys, our nurses. Nah, you got to pay your rego. There's holes in it already. Anyway, are you interested in how he opened his budget reply? Have a crack at this.
16: The Queensland that I grew up in was the best place on earth. The Sunshine State, a happy state, a proud state. Built on hard work, entrepreneurism, innovation, farming, footy, cricket, boardies and beaches. A state where everyone got a fair go.
1: Okay, great. What's the response? Thanks, mate. We know where we live. I really don't like him, do I? I've got to be fairer. Anyway, during his budget reply in Parliament, the opposition leader had 15 points of order, interrupting his speech because he's being accused of misleading.
17: Point of order. I believe the Leader of the Opposition deliberately misled the House. I'll be writing to you accordingly.
18: That is your right. Order.
1: He faced more than 20 interjections by government MPs by misleading the House. I don't know. How much longer has he got? I hope he doesn't go anywhere because I find what am I going to play for content? I mean, no one else is making sandwiches, right? So we need him. What are your thoughts? 1-3-3-8-82.

0: just on the back of Stephen Miles, our opposition leader here in Queensland, I've just started to wonder, and maybe I've had it wrong all this time, but we've got some pretty cool, trendy politicians in Australia, don't they? I mean, it takes a lot to come up with a slogan, make cool social media videos, and they sing and quote musicians because they are relevant. They are hip. They are diggity. Is that a cool world? No. Just like the New South Wales opposition leader, Kelly Sloane, who quoted the great Eminem recently.
1: If you had one shot, one opportunity to seize everything you ever wanted, one moment, would you capture it or would you just let it slip? Eminem.
0: Oh, no, really? Isn't it bad when you got to explain your joke? Look, it needs music with it. Rye, rye.
1: If you had one shot, one opportunity to seize everything you ever wanted, one moment,

0: He's nervous.
1: I'm not even making this stuff up. It's not AI. This is actually what's going on with our cool politicians. But it wouldn't be cool if Mr. Cool himself, you know, the guy who makes sandwiches and goes to the gym, Stephen Miles, if he hadn't done it before. He is the groundbreaker out of all of this. Remember he quoted some Taylor Swift songs back in 2024?
2: I think it's a great idea. We're saying to Taylor that if she's ready for it, she can come shake it off on one of our beautiful Whitsunday islands. It would be the holiday of her wildest dreams and the chance for her and Kelsey to have Queensland as part of their love story.
1: I am here. I've just got a headache. Again. It doesn't sound right without the music, does it, Rai Rai? Take it away, Milesy.
2: Shake it off. Shake it off.
1: Oh, God, forgive us. It's Friday. 17 to 11, 4BC Mornings.
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1: Can you just get off social media, please? You aren't cool. We're nearing the end of the two games in the FIFA World Cup. Netherlands lead Tunisia 3-1, and it's still tied up 1-1 between Japan and Sweden. No line needed. None at all. We'll give you more updates through the morning. In fact, as I said, we're heading over to San Jose just after 11 o'clock this morning with Lachlan Carter from those Carter boys. The big parade is happening right now. Aussie fans with a huge parade that's taking over an hour as they head towards the stadium. It must be absolutely magical on the scene outside the stadium. We'll catch up with Lachlan Carter just after 11 o'clock here on 4BC Morning, 16 to 11.
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5: Rockhampton's iconic Cranston pies are being served up earlier than ever. 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So, who's up for a Cranston's?
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1: Welcome back to the program, 133-882. Choppy Close joining me in just a moment as we do get some tips and stuff for round 17. Linda said, hello. Linda from North Queensland, you made my day so funny. It was great work by our team here on 4BC. Mornings, Linda. That's Friday. We've got to have some fun, don't we? Shower or two around the southeast. Tops in the low 20s. Rocky shower or two as well, 23 degrees. Brisbane for the weekend, 21 the shower or two for Saturday, and pretty much the same for Sunday. What's it like in Cairns? I'm going up to Cairns. Probably rain. Around the regions, Charters Towers, well, there's rain everywhere. Well, not everywhere, in a few places. Charters Towers, 26. Charleville, 21. Emerald, 21. And then mostly sunny for Gundy, 21. Longreach, 26. The same Mount Isa, same as Longreach. Kingaroy, 18, partly cloudy. Oh, and you can expect a shower or two at a top of 20 today in Roma. Our energy over the last 24 hours, 11% wind. We've been using 27% solar, 57% coal.
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1: I'll tell you what, I'm feeling incredibly nervous. I actually do have butterflies in my stomach, and this man doesn't know anything I'm going to talk about today. It is time for sport, but you know what? Today, I don't want to talk footy. I want to talk family. Uncle Chop Chop joins me on the line now. Choppy Close, hello.
0: How you going, Jay?
1: Good. Do you know you and I are related?
0: Well, that doesn't surprise me, mate. We're both very, very good individuals.
1: Yeah, that's true. Attractive is probably one. Funny?
0: You're stretching it a bit.
1: mate, I felt you. Can I? I'll bring you. I thought you'd tell me to bugger off. Like, I'm dealing with.
0: No.
1: Choppy, I'm dealing with the fact I could be a Queenslander. Like, this is massive for me.
0: Okay.
1: Yeah. Yes. And so
0: I hope I know the people that you're telling me about, because that could be embarrassing.
1: Well, the thing is, Choppy, so you were on when we spoke last week, my uncle was in the car. He never listens, right? He's a lefty.
0: Right.
1: He doesn't listen to my show. He's going to get his toenails done. I don't know why he can't do them himself. That poor lady, he's got to do his toenails.
0: Yeah.
1: And my auntie just texts through randomly, says, you're related to Choppy. And that was it.
0: Oh, there you go.
1: So
0: you don't know how.
1: No.
0: Oh, well.
1: So I've got some questions. Are we rich?
0: No.
1: Oh.
0: No. So there's something we've got in common.
1: We don't have any, you know, rich grandparents or aunties that, you know, bugger this.
0: Not that I'm aware of, mate. I would have tracked them down by now. There's no doubt about that.
1: So there's nothing in it for me?
0: No, not that I can think of, mate. Nothing at all.
1: Oh.
0: Only the pleasure of being related, mate, you know?
1: Well, Choppy, I'm off next week. I'm going to go and see my auntie and uncle. They're the greatest humans on the planet. I'm going to go and see them next week, and I'm going to get to the detail. They've just dropped the line and disappeared. I don't know if they know how to charge their phone. So
0: did you hear about, mate, did you hear about the two sardines that were hitchhiking to Townsville?
1: No.
0: They ended up in Cairns.
1: Is this what I've got to look forward to?
0: That's the family sense of humour, yeah.
1: I've already got that covered. We are related.
0: We are. We have to be. We are family. I
1: got all my sisters. Oh, jeez. All right, let's talk about footy. Well, do we care? Broncos really do need a win tonight against the Roosters. Their halves are out. I mean, they're pushing it uphill tonight, aren't they, the Bronx?
0: Yeah, I think they're at home might be the only, saving grace for them. And they're capable of it. But, by gee, the Roosters are going well right now. They couldn't have played any better last week, so I think it's going to be tough for the Broncos.
1: And what, Dane Gagai, I mean, you know Dane Gagai, being in and around the Queensland team for years, Choppy. Do you think it's a good signing for the Bronx on a one-year deal?
0: Definitely, yeah. He's going to bring a little bit of steel to that team. He's got a wonderful discipline about his game, Dane. He doesn't do many things wrong. He actually, you know, is a great leader as well, but he's tough. You know, I think they're lacking toughness, the Broncos. They're lacking people with resilience, people that are going to be able to keep repeating the performance. And he will do that. And he'll bring some, seniority with leadership and inspiration into that back line. There's no doubt about that.
1: All right. That's good to hear. Yeah, and 1 year, who knows if he can go beyond that. Rightio, the match of the round, your Dolphins taking on the Warriors. What day is this? Is this Sunday?
0: Sunday.
1: Yeah, at Suncorp Stadium. What a game.
0: 3 o'clock in the afternoon. You've got to get there if you're living in Brisbane, surely. Yeah.
1: How good. Can you do it? I mean, the Dolphins.
0: No, I can't be there. The Dolphins can, but I can't get there. But, look, I think they're going to be hard to beat, the Dolphins. The Warriors, once again, played very well, but there's something about the Dolphins at the moment that goes, you know, right back into their depth of coverage of players out injured and players filling in, and there's a few players that are looking around contracting and moving to other teams. So I think we're in for another good performance from the Dolphins.
1: All right, hey Uncle Chop Chop, where are we spending Christmas this year?
0: Well, I'll be here probably at Harvey Bay, mate. I just can't get away from the bay. And,
1: yep.
0: You know, it's a home of the nearly wed and the nearly dead. I'm sitting right in there.
1: Make up the spare room, mate. We're on our way.
0: I will, mate. I will. I've got a little dog kennel out the back. I can just chuck a little roll-up mattress in that for you, mate.
1: All right. That sounds good. I'll find out some more info and I'll let you know next time we catch up. Choppy Close, legend.
0: I can't wait to find out, mate.
1: Mate, I'm intrigued as well.
0: Yeah.
1: I'm intrigued as well. Yeah. I can't believe they did it.
0: You come back with all the info, mate, and we'll work out what we can do from there.
1: All right, mate. But just put me into some will inheritance somewhere, okay, along the line.
0: If you find it first, include me as well.
1: All right, Uncle Chop Chop, catch you next week. Go the Dolphins on the weekend, mate.
0: Go the Fins.
1: There you go. There he goes. 5 to 11. My uncle, Choppy Close, 4BC Mornings. This is not a bit. This is real. It's 5 to 11.
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1: It's coming up to 11 o'clock. The very talented Chloe Affleck has all the news coming up in just a moment. We head to San Jose after 11 o'clock this morning. Lachlan Carter, one half of those Carter boys, has found his seats in the stadium ahead of the Socceroos taking on Paraguay. You cannot get closer to the action than this. We'll catch up with Lachlan after the news at 11 o'clock this morning. Got double pass to give away to the Queensland Garden Show. And our Friday free-for-all, this is where we find out what's happening around the joint this weekend. 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
22: It's 11 o'clock. Good morning. I'm Chloe Affleck. Police are investigating a string of break and enters across Logan and Brisbane South. Overnight, it's understood homes in Heathwood, Runcorn, Manly, 8 Miles Plains, Daisy Hill and Shaler Park were targeted by a group of masked offenders carrying a bladed weapon. During the crime spree, two cars were stolen and a 49-year-old man sustained a laceration to his arm. Dangerous driving behaviours will be targeted as police launch their annual winter school holiday operation. From tomorrow, high visibility patrols will be out in force for Operation Yankee Cold Snap. The Fatal Five road behaviours will be the focus, which includes speeding, drink and drug driving, distraction and seatbelt compliance. The federal government has dismissed criticism of its tax changes by former Reserve Bank Governor Phil Lowe. Mr. Lowe believes reining in the capital gains tax discount beyond the property sector is a mistake. He claims it'll stifle investment and that it will hurt the economy in the long run. Treasurer Jim Chalmers says he's not surprised Mr. Lowe is not happy with the government's changes.
23: He's entitled to express it, but I don't share his view. When it comes to the substance of his comments, we are fixing a very damaging distortion that has existed in our tax system for a quarter of a century.
22: Access to care for menopause and perimenopause will be expanded as part of an $800 million women's health package. Over 30 existing endometriosis and pelvic pain clinics will offer treatment for patients in these life stages from next week. The federal government says support will include physiotherapists and dietitians to help women manage symptoms like hot flushes and poor sleep. Karl Stefanovic has thanked his free-to-air audience for 21 years of support after Nine confirmed he's leaving the business. In a statement, Nine Entertainment says the company and his Stefanovic agreed he could no longer host both Today and his independent podcast following the release of an interview with far-right British influencer Tommy Robinson. In a video posted online, Karl says he doesn't know what he's going to do, but he'll figure it out.
24: I didn't get the chance to thank my free-to-air audience for 21 great years. So thank you for riding the ups and downs. You have my thanks and you have all of my love.
22: And a new report argues access to a key diabetes treatment should be expanded. Only people with type 1 diabetes are currently eligible to receive subsidised continuous glucose monitoring technology, but 350,000 individuals with other high-need forms of the disease are excluded from the support. To finance, the All Ords are up 2 points at 8,953. One Australian dollar is buying 69 US cents.
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22: And in Sweden, played out a one-all draw at the FIFA World Cup. The Socceroos are up next this hour. Australia taking on Paraguay in San Francisco from midday. To NRL, where the Titans are bracing for a Bulldogs onslaught in tonight's Round 17 clash. Stephen Crichton makes a surprise shift to 5-8 against the Gold Coast. But Titans coach Josh Hannay says his team is confident they can contain the Dog skipper.
3: Obviously, Crichton hasn't played a lot of six at NRL level, but he stepped in there last week and did a job, and he's a quality player, so they'll come up here full of confidence, but so are we.
22: And Brisbane coach Chris Fagan says the club will seek clarification over a controversial non-goal overnight during the Lions' 43-point win over the Swans. It's 11:04. That's the latest news and sport.
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1: Cloudy with a medium chance of showers today. Pretty similar again across the weekend too. Heading for a top of 22 degrees today for Rockhampton. Yeppoon 20, Gladstone getting to 23, and Pilliwilla expecting a top of 24.
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1: 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What are we, less than an hour to kick off? The Socceroos versus Paraguay. And then bugger it, what's the point? 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
1: Coming up on the program very shortly, we cross over to San Jose. We'll catch up with Lockie Carter, who's one part of those Carter boys. Their social media has been absolutely superb during the World Cup campaign. I really do, and credit to the boys, I really feel like I'm there. It's been really good. So we'll catch up with Lockie. He's been on the parade this morning, the Socceroos fans parade. He's now in the stadium. And as I say, we're about 52 minutes from kickoff. A win or a draw will see Australia go through to the top 32 of the World Cup. And God knows what can happen from there, right? So we'll catch up with Lockie in just a moment. Appreciate his time. Also, coming up, double pass to give away to the Queensland Garden Show. We'll look at the best things you can do around Brisbane this weekend with, do we have to say Friday Free For All? Do we still have to play that jingle? Okay, I got that. And also, Paul Burt, if you want to go fishing, surfing, having a swim, I mean, it is school holidays. If you're heading to the coast this weekend, Bertie will give us all the latest conditions as well. 133-882 is our open line. Let's go to Ron in Brackenridge. How are you, mates?
5: Good, sir. Yourself? You got the perfect shift. Finished just before soccer.
1: Yeah, that's right. That's right. Absolutely, mates. Yes. And we're celebrating the World Cup today. Work is bringing in lunch, which is so nice of the boss, Shiv. What would you eat if Australia is playing Paraguay? What do you reckon that, trying to make it a theme lunch?
5: Well, I'd be doing a barbecue. You got to do a barbecue.
1: Yeah, we're having Greek.
5: Soccer's not barbecue, though, is it?
1: We're having a kebab. So it'll do. It's free food. I don't care. Hey, you agree with me? Politicians are bad at social media?
5: I wouldn't say I agree, but I don't disagree. I think the thing is they're becoming slimier. They're not becoming better. They're becoming slimier. The old movies where, politician turned up and everyone's like, and then, spouted a whole bunch of codswabble and everyone like, yeah, and then they walked away and you felt empty. That's pretty much what we got at the moment.
1: Yeah.
5: We've got, I watched a Senate interview the other day where they asked Labor, the financial minister, what thing did you run this through to show that what you're going to do for this budget is going to work and, bring housing prices to the point where it makes it affordable and stuff like that. They couldn't show anything.
1: Nah.
5: Like, if you do it, you can't do that. Well, you're running an Australian economy. You have to be able to put it through something to show that what they're going to do is going to have cause and effect.
1: Yeah.
5: But that's where we're at now, where they are basically throwing out policies that they say will work, but they have no proof in the pudding. And that, to me, is really disturbing.
1: And this is where the social... Ron, you're right. This is where the social media is dangerous because it's not a discussion with them. You can't ask the questions. They do a quick little soundbite or a video bite. It's out there. Look how wonderful we are. And you're like, that's BS, I should say. I nearly went there. Sorry. I'm due for a holiday. But you can't have any interaction with them. You look, they all do it. Now, it's when they do try and be normal, like relatable, they just fail miserably. Just don't do it. You're not normal. You're not relatable. Please don't do it. 133-882. Have you say on anything this morning for Watch Smoke Alarms? All righty, we're crossing to San Jose. That's where Dion Warwick comes in here. What a great song from Dion Warwick. The Socceroos are preparing to take on Paraguay to make it through to the round of 32, which is next, which is the knockout round of the FIFA World Cup. And just before thousands of Aussies marched through the streets chanting for our Socceroos, it would have been absolutely amazing.

0: Oh, how are the chills? That is absolutely amazing. Joining us live from the United States is one half of those Carter boys, Australia's biggest fans, Lockie Carter. Mate, thanks for taking time out. What's it like in the stadium, Lockie?
1: It's pretty amazing here. The crowd's filling up. Massive stadium. Now, 70,000 seat stadium. The Socceroos are just walking out right now. It's a massive roar from the crowd. It's awesome.
0: What was that parade like, Lockie? I just played some audio from it just there. What was it like, mate?
1: It was amazing. The parades at all three stops so far have been nothing short of amazing. Never quite experienced anything like it. Today especially, it honestly felt like all of Australia was there. We're all chanting, getting excited, ready for a win today.
0: Mate, tell us about the crowd. What's the percentage of Aussies and Paraguay fans like?
1: I'd say at the moment, probably 50-50, maybe even an edge to the Aussies. There's a lot of yellow jerseys getting about, which we love to see.
0: All right. It's hard to hear, as you can imagine, with all the noise there. I appreciate you sending through that audio and having a quick chat with us, mate. Go the Aussies. And I guess the other question, Lockie, are you ever coming home?
1: We'll wait and see what happens after this game.
0: All right, mate. Go hard, my friends. Drink responsibly, but go hard.
1: Yeah.
0: All right, mate. There he is, Lockie Carter, from those Carter boys in the stadium in San Jose. We are 45 minutes away from kickoff in probably one of the most important games in the Socceroos' history. The round of 32 waits for us, the knockout stage of the World Cup. And what did Prime Minister Bob Hawke say that time? If any Aussie boss sacks any workers today, they're a bum or whatever. How many of you are actually doing a short day today and actually going home at lunchtime or doing something in the office? I think it's great. It's kind of got Melbourne Cup vibes about it, but times 100, doesn't it? It's exciting stuff. 133-882. How are you spending the game today? I mean, some of you might not even care, but how are you spending the game at midday today? The Aussies versus Paraguay. 133-882 is our Watch Smoke Alarms open line. This is a story that came out today, and I've got a pretty simple answer to this. The nation's peak union body is reviving the debates over Indigenous voice. Just when I was feeling good, I was in a positive mood, I was feeling happy. The team here say, just read this out. Makes me cranky again. The Australian Council of Trade Unions, so the ACTU, has broken with the Prime Minister by calling for a new Indigenous voice body. Whether that's through legislation, a treaty assembly, or another representative body. Oh, God. In a submission to a parliamentary inquiry on racism against Indigenous people, the ACTU has again lobbied for a national representative body for Aboriginal Australians. Whether a constitutionally enshrined voice, a legislated advisory body, or a treaty negotiating assembly. It comes nearly 3 years after Australia's voted down the voice referendum, with Anthony Albanese insisting the government has moved on from the issue. Well, some of the states are going alone. They've got their own treaties. The ACTU has also renewed calls to change the date of Australia Day. Bloody hell. I mean, this is a debate we have in January. I mean, this is off the back yesterday. I'm just feeling so disappointed that people are so ashamed of this country. If you don't like it, piss off. Honestly, don't be an Aussie. Like, seriously, let's learn from these events instead of trying to change history. Like yesterday, the war memorial. After a redevelopment. 10 to 15 minute welcome to country. Fine, do that if you want. But you know what? We couldn't even have a national anthem. Couldn't even have it. And that's what our men and women fought for. They didn't fight for welcome to countries. They fought for Australia, which involves and embraces everybody, every skin colour, every nationality. not certain sectors. And my, we're not changing Australia Day. Leave it alone. Australians don't want it changed. And that is backed up by research, even from younger Australians who do not want to change the date. Can we just stop being decisive? Divisive? Whatever it is, can we stop being divisive and be decisive? We're not changing anything. And The Voice, we said no. So it better not happen. 133-882. God, if people hate our country so much, just why live here? I don't get it. 18 past 11, 4BC Mornings.
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0: chance to get through as I think it's the eighth best third place to the eighth best third place teams can actually go through to the next round as well. Just on lunch, Russ says, no question, Yatala pies. Just bought 9 pies for watching the football with mates. Oh, good. I'm glad you said mates, Russ. Do we have this audio at all, Rai Rai? Brian says, Jason, you missed the number one politician for ripping others off. I played the audio before Kelly Sloan, the opposition leader in New South Wales, and of course, Milesy a couple of years ago when he was premier, quoting Taylor Swift song titles. It's just, ugh. Anyway, just ripping stuff off and trying to be relevant and stuff like that. He says, when it comes to contents, Giggles is an amateur compared to Albo, who totally ripped off the speech Michael Douglas made in the movie The American President. He did, didn't he? Albo showed his true colours on that one. Fire the liar, he says. Have a listen.
1: In Australia, we have serious challenges to solve, and we need serious people to solve them.
2: We have serious problems to solve, and we need serious people to solve them.
1: He's only interested in two things, making Australians afraid of it and telling them who's to blame for it.
2: He is interested in two things, and two things only, making you afraid of it and telling you who's to blame for it.
0: That's your Prime Minister. It's not AI. It's not being made up. No doubt you've seen it on your social medias. Elvis is in the room, ladies and gentlemen. Hey, Jason, we have Fire the Liar Albo and Don't Hire the Liar Miles. Don't Hire the Liar Miles. Okay. Yeah, that could maybe work. What is it about these Labor blokes? If it wasn't so serious, that could be the new Yes Minister show. You're right, Elvis. You do think about that each day, don't you? It's just like, oh, what are these people saying? Just on Karl Stefanovic and the fact that it's been made official, the marriage is over between him and Channel 9. And I thought his co-hosts had some really nice words to say this morning, particularly Sarah and also Dickie. And I've got a text here from 964 says, I'll miss Carl's unique reporting style and his joke. Censorship is the beginning of the end for free speech, says 964. Stuart says, one thing we know for sure, about Carl is he won't end up at the ABC. But you can say what you like over there. And I do point to Grace Tame. Diane says, Jason, Carl could be the mouthpiece for the ABC. See, Diane's on my team. It wouldn't happen, but funny. Karl Stefanovic is going to run for One Nation at the next election, says 487. One Nation are looking for high-profile people to recruit, and Karl is close to Pauline. They are close. They do have a good relationship, but does Karl want to get into a life of politics and take a pay cut? I don't know. 781 says, Karl Stefanovic will be running for a seat in the Senate under One Nation at the 28 election. Everyone knows all the goss on all this. Birthday shout out. Good idea. Morning, Jason. I'm 56 today. This is Terry Westlake. Good on you, Terry. I was born on Friday, 56 years ago at 5:30 a.m. on the 26th of the 6th, 1970. What a great year. At the Royal Women's Hospital. Great listening to you and have a great day. Hope you have a great day too, Terry. Yeah, good on you. Good on you, mate. Have a great day. Joyce says, read the sacking of Carl. Channel 9 ratings is going to go lower than they are now. Channel 9 is moving towards the ABC. I can't stand watching the news. I know I now turn it over to 7 after Tipping Point. Yeah, when I watch the news, I do watch Channel 9. I grew up watching Channel 9. Not just saying that because we used to be owned by them, but I always do. But I don't watch the news that often because I'm too busy. And I like Joel. And Melissa, I love watching them on the news. Joy says, read the sacking of Carl. Channel 9 rating is going to go down. She says that. Oh, for the same person. Nicholas, thank you, mate. He's sad about Karl Stefanovic. He'll bounce up and he's got his podcast. Joy says, read the sacking of Carl. Channel 9. Oh, how many times do I have to read that out? Good morning, Jason. Happy Friday. We have to remember Dim Chalmers has seriously given us a $250 tax break to assist with the cost of living. Sarcasm. That should cover the rise in power bills, but bugger all else, says Anthony. Yeah, I

0: don't know where these savings in our power bills are actually going to happen. And all the evidence I've seen so far, which are our bills, points the opposite direction. And we've reached out to the power companies this morning and they've given us their normal spiel. And there's about six or seven, factors as to why prices may go up. And one of them being the environment. So it's not their fault. 133-882 is our open line. If you want to have your say on anything for what smoke alarms, you can shoot us a text as well. 0499-880-882. All right, this bloke's in again after midday today. He's filling in for me next week whilst I have a week off. Shane Doherty, how are you, mate?
1: I'm excellent. I'm looking forward to filling in. Any instructions?
0: Just be as loose as a goose. Don't hold back.
1: I think I can achieve that.
0: Yeah, just say what's on your mind.
1: I'm a visitor here, so I've got to, you know, mind my P's and Q's.
0: Yeah, you should do. I mean, I do too.
1: Oh, you do not.
0: You've got to.
1: You do not.
0: No, just be yourself.
1: Righto.
0: I mean, I think some of the people I yell at, you may not yell at. You know what I mean? Without being political.
1: Oh, I don't know about that. I don't know about that.
0: Good man.
1: I don't know about that.
0: I'm getting you over to the right side, am I?
1: Awkward chat. Right along.
0: Yes. And what's coming up? Carla's still got no voice?
1: Yeah.
0: Hallelujah.
1: The poor love. We hope she gets better soon. We hope that she gets better soon. Coming up today, you might have noticed Rocky Rowings back in the news. The IOC has raised an eyebrow about that. When the IOC raises an eyebrow, that's like shouting through a megaphone. They're starting to get a little bit worried.
0: You were around the time the bid and all that went in, right? Yeah. So do we ever have a chance of, like, can we push back on the IOC? Or when they kind of give you the indication they don't want it there, is that just it? That's the decision?
1: It's their thing. I explain it this way. We build the stage, they put on the show.
0: Right.
1: And our obligation is to provide the athletes with the best opportunity to perform at their best.
0: Yeah.
1: So we have to ask ourselves whether the Fitzroy River is the opportunity for the rowers to perform at their best. And the IOC, as I said, they've said if one athlete gets bitten, that will kill the games.
0: Yeah, absolutely.
1: Is the phrase. And this morning, Deb Frecklington, in order to prove that the Fitzroy is safe, has offered to jump in it, which I think is crazy brave.
0: Really?
1: I think the last croc attack in the Fitzroy was 2023, so not that long ago. Anyway, I really think that somebody, whether it's the IOC or somebody else, and there's a whole bunch of rowers now who've come out against the idea, someone's got to do the Dr. Evil, just say no. Just say no.
0: But what about the currents as well? It's not just the crocs, it's the currents.
1: And you know, it's a political decision. The LNP has won Rockhampton, the seat of Rockhampton, for the first time in a century.
0: Right.
1: They want to hold on. I don't know that people in Rocky are banging on the door saying, build us a rowing centre.
0: But aren't they then looking at possibly netball instead? There was discussion around that about 4 or 5 months ago that maybe if we do move the rowing, maybe the netball goes, still give Rocky a major
1: There's
0: sport.
1: There's an opportunity.
0: If we have netball, of course.
1: We always said that this is the chance. Queensland, all of Queensland should share the pride of hosting the game.
0: And I love that. Yeah. I do, but you've got to make sure the venue's appropriate, though.
1: Yeah. And that's not promising every child wins a prize.
0: Yeah.
1: So I think we've got to draw a line out of this. It's going on for too long and it's starting to upset the IOC.
0: All right.
1: And the Vizzy thing, the aspect that everybody missed, it was supposed to be the media centre. No one's asked the question now, well, where's the media centre going?
0: Mm.
1: That has to find room for 16,000 media.
0: How many of those are actually working?
1: On the Olympics. Anyway.
0: 16.
1: You'd know better than I, but 16,000.
0: 16,000.
1: Where are we going to put them?
0: Good
1: they
0: point.
1: They won't fit in the convention centre because that's got other, well, that's slated for other sports.
0: Yeah. So,
1: anyway, we'll talk about that a whole lot more. We'll keep you honest on the Socceroos because that's happening in our airtime. Yep. You're not going to miss anything.
0: Yeah, good on you.
1: So if you're out and about, you can tune in to us. We'll let you know what the scores are.
0: Beautiful. All right, Shane Doherty coming up after midday today for Carla and then filling in for me next week here on 4BC Mornings. Go well, mates.
1: Thanks, Mel.
0: A statewide road safety operation is launching ahead of the busy winter school holidays. Chloe Affleck has more.
2: Operation Cold Snap commences tomorrow and will see police cracking down on dangerous driver behaviours in a bid to reduce road trauma. It comes as the state reaches a grim milestone with more than 150 lives lost on state roads this year so far. Overseas rescue teams in Venezuela are racing against time after two earthquakes killed at least 188 people and left hundreds more trapped. The 7.2 and 7.5 magnitude tremors struck within seconds of each other, flattening buildings and injuring over 1,500 people. A new report warns a lack of access to a key diabetes treatment is placing increased pressure on the healthcare system. People living with type 1 diabetes currently receive subsidised access to continuous glucose monitoring technology. In sport, in the AFL, Brisbane have climbed to sixth on the AFL ladder after thrashing Sydney by 43 points at the Gabba. And Jason Georgia-Kondek will have more news at midday.
3: 4RO is packing up the Perry's IGA pickup and hitting the streets.
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2: Chrissy, thanks for your text. 0499 880 882 for what smoke alarm. Just changing the subject of Carl, everything. She says, change the subject, chubby chicks. Why is it when you order a salad sandwich in most places, you're only allowed two or three at most fillings? When you have to pay, you want more, you've got to pay extra. Chrissy, that is probably the question of the week. Can't remember last time I got a salad sandwich. To be honest, where can you get a decent sandwich from? You know what I mean? Like, where can you just go, I just want a nice chicken and salad sandwich? I mean, I guess bakeries? Yeah, it's interesting. I'll be doing that. Where's the best salad sandwich in Brisbane, are we? We haven't run out of things to talk about, have we? We've got this to get to, right? Free for all, free for all Friday. If you've got something going on in your neck of the woods, you'd like to shout it out, give us a call, 133-882. Let's get into it. First up, it's the Belvedere Hotel 125th birthday this Saturday. I know Chloe Affleck from the newsroom is absolutely frothing about this. And they're pulling out all stops this weekend. We'll get to that one in just a moment. Let's go to the Sunnybank Food Trail. It's the ultimate foodie event. It's back for its 12th year running with authentic flavours from Chinese, Japanese, Korean, Vietnamese, Taiwanese and Hong Kong cuisine. Lisa Smith joins me now. She's from Experience Sunnybank. Lisa, hello.
3: Hi, Jason. How are you doing?
2: Good. My mouth is just watering going through all of those cuisines. It sounds great. How many restaurants and vendors are getting involved?
3: We've got 54 involved this year. That's the biggest ever.
2: Wow. Wow, well, I mean, the obvious question, I love beef and black bean. That'll be there and there'll be plenty of that, won't there?
3: Well, I mean, you might not find it specifically on the trail, but it's certainly in the restaurants that are open at the same time.
2: So apart from...
3: It's not on the menu this year.
2: So apart from all of the food on offer, is there anything else? Like, are we immersed in the culture of these Asian delights?
3: Yeah, we certainly are. I mean, every time you visit Sunnybank, you're immersed in the culture.
2: Yeah.
3: But before we move on to the other things, I need to tell you that there's 188 menu items. So you might not find your beef and black bean, but you're certainly going to find lots of yummy food.
2: I'm sure I can find an alternative. So what else can we expect?
3: Yeah, so we'll have some family activities. We've got kids zones where they can do some face painting and colouring, and we've got balloon twisting. We've got live music throughout the trail to keep up the energy. And we've also got lion dance performances at 2 p.m. and 6 p.m.
2: Okay. Is it free to get in, or is there a gold coin donation? How does it work?
3: No, the shopping centres are open as normal. So you just walk on in and you grab a map and menu from one of our info booths or from our trail markers all around. And that tells you all of the food items that are on offer, and you just choose your own adventure. You just line up and buy your food.
2: Okay. So did you say it's at the Sunnybank Shopping Centre?
3: Yeah, we're at Sunnybank Plaza and Sunny Park. The two centres are on the opposite sides of the road at Mains Road, corner of Mains Road and McCulloch.
2: Yep.
3: Everything's priced at $2, $3 or $5, so it's Brisbane's cheapest foodie event as well, so very accessible for families at the moment.
2: That's incredible. Well done on that. That's awesome. Well done to all your vendors for doing that.
3: Yeah, they're really great how they pitch in. It's not cheap to produce food at that price these days. It's a big ask of them, but they know how important it is each year to showcase their products, and we love to invite people from all over Southeast Queensland to come and enjoy it.
2: Beautiful. Now, apparently there's a trip for two to Japan up for grabs as well. So do we have to do anything special or get in the draw for that?
3: No, free entry. You just scan the QR code. You'll see all around the trail and input your details and you're in the running.
2: Thank you, Lisa. Enjoy that. I hope it's a successful weekend and you get lots of people there for it.
3: Thanks, Jason.
2: No worries. The next event will be great for families over the school holidays, the Lunar Light Journey. It kicks off this weekend and is on until July 26. Patrice Lorimer joins me from Siramay Winery. Hello, Patrice.
3: Hello, how are you going?
2: Yeah, good. Now tell us about the After Dark Light experience.
3: Yeah, so it's an immersive light experience after dark and something that we've never hosted here at Serame before. We're partnering with a company called Laser Vision. And it is a 2 kilometer walking trail with 4 breathtaking worlds of light, holograms, lasers, and living installations that do come alive around you.
2: Right, fantastic. Now, to make a full evening out of it, where should we be grabbing dinner beforehand?
3: Well, we do actually have some pre-show and post-show, depending on what time you do book, delights. So depending on your session time that you do book for the Lunar Light Journey, we do have a dinner package available at our Tuscan Terrace restaurant. And we also do have extended hours at Cellar Door. So they'll be open until 8:30 p.m. at the Cellar Door.
2: Okay, no doubt this will be packed. So where do we book?
3: So you can actually book tickets through our website and also on the beyondlightshow.com.au website too. Tickets range from, for kids, around that $16 mark, and then for adults, $23. So really great price point and something great to do over the school holidays.
2: Rightio, Patrice, appreciate it. Patrice Lorimer from the Serame Winery, thanks for your time. Go well this weekend.
3: Thank you.
2: Cheers. I promised it first up. We'll get to it now because Chloe Affleck is just, she looks thirsty. The Belvedere is celebrating its 125th birthday this weekend. Danielle Loader is the marketing manager. What's going on at the Belvedere?
4: Hi, we have so much happening tomorrow. Starting from 11 o'clock, we'll have entertainment pretty much right throughout the day up until the closing DJ at 9 o'clock.
2: Oh, you'll have entertainment of Chloe Affleck, sir. I could tell you that much. She looks fired up for this this weekend. Big day.
4: Yeah,
2: what apart from Chloe Affleck dancing on the bar later on, what entertainment have you got lined up?
4: So we've got some dancers, we've got the band, a soloist, we've also got the DJ, which is going to close out the night. We also have some very special retired menu items coming back, which I think a lot of people are excited for.
2: Beautiful. Is there cake? It is a birthday party.
4: Actually on the way to pick up the cake right now.
2: How big is said cake?
4: Said cake is pretty big and we've got 2 of them.
2: Oh, wow. Okay. No doubt you're expecting a big turnout. Should we book?
4: More than welcome to book, but we do have plenty of space available. So a lot of it, if you just want to rock up, just rock up. If not, book a table.
2: I'm not joking about Chloe Affleck, our wonderful newsreader here on 4BC Mornings. She's actually outside the studio right now listening to this intently. Carrying around an inflatable kangaroo. So she's ready for a big weekend, all right?
4: Amazing. Can't wait to see her down there.
2: All right. Thank you for that, Danielle Loader from the Belvedere Hotel. Finally, let's do something a bit different tomorrow. The Sands Bolo in Sandgate is hosting beer yoga. I'm intrigued. Michael Smith is the venue manager. Michael, tell us about beer yoga.
5: Look, so it's an event that we run every second Saturday, starting at about 4 o'clock. And look, it's just a really fun, laid back way to spend your afternoon and wind down on the bowls green.
2: Okay, but do you actually physically do yoga? Do I turn up in my Lorna Jane with my yoga mat?
5: Absolutely. So wear your best Lorna Jane outfit. 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
2: All right, Michael, is it a free event? Do I book? Is there a fee? What's happening?
5: Absolutely, it is free. So all you have to do is rock up at 4 o'clock and you're ready to go.
2: All right, and if it does rain, you've got a wet weather plan as well, haven't you, mate?
5: Absolutely.
2: All right, beer yoga at the Sands Bolo in Sandgate. Mate, thank you. Good luck with that this weekend.
5: No worries. We'll see you there.
2: No worries. So there's a few things happening this weekend. If you've got a late entry, 133-882. 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It's 11:45.
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6: 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I've got those tickets to give away to the Queensland Garden Show. Let's go to Anna in Thornlands. Hello, Anna.
7: Hi, how are you?
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7: We sure will. 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
6: No worries. You too, Anna. There's Anna winning that double pass this morning on 4BC.

0: Once again, weekend is here. School holidays are well and truly now underway. We step outside with Paul Burt, 6 a.m. Saturday and Sunday here on 4BC. The man who was just giving me heaps while I was trying to watch a footy game last night at the Gabba. Paul Burt, hello. Do you want to apologise?
1: Was it 128 to 3? I'm just trying to... 138 to 28. I was sort of trying to work out where the Swans came, mate. I was so far down the ladder.
0: I was like, well, what are you doing?
1: If I was you, Jace, I'd be planning my holidays in September because you're not going to be in the top eight.
0: Bertie, you know what's happened.
1: Yes, sir.
0: I actually booked my accommodation in Melbourne Grand Final weekend.
1: No.
0: And since that, we've been playing like you-know-whats, busted you-know-whats.
1: Yeah, I know. I'm so sorry to hear that, mate. But look, knowing the true origin of Jason Matthews being a potential Queenslander, thanks, of all that stuff, you could go for the Lions instead.
0: Okay, mate. Hey, how are the weather conditions going this weekend? Is it good for a surf, a swim, a fish? What's happening?
1: Moving on, buddy.
0: Yes.
1: It's a little bit dodgy. We're going to have a few showers. There's so much activity moving in from the south-southeast. It's more hovering just off the coastline. We've had a few showers just sort of kissing the edge of the east coast at this point in time. However, there is a little bit more coming through. So after lunchtime today, for those Gold Coast listeners, you'll see the showers coming through and that'll extend further to the north this afternoon. And, mate, that's going to be very similar activity for tomorrow. So those stiff sort of south-southeasterly winds. And cooler, you'll notice top temps are sort of 18, 19 degrees and getting down to, sort of 11 to 12 overnight. So in the next couple of days, it's looking a little bit weary. And the surf is about, there's some surf on the points around Snapper Rocks, Alex up on the sunny coast, outside points of Noosa National, Granite Tea Tree, Balling Pot, all those areas. But it's also on the Gold Coast, Burley. But it's looking very... It's not looking the prettiest offshore, but inshore you'll be okay. But when it's cool and you've got strong winds and a bit of couple of isolated showers, it's not really a pretty picture to paint.
0: Hey, Bertie, just quickly, I know bird flu's gaining momentum, the coverage of it anyway in Australia. You'll be covering that this weekend in the show?
1: We are, mate. Yeah, I've had so many listeners asking me just in general when I'm at the shops or whatever, and people are saying, look, will it affect my pets? Will it affect egg prices? What's going to happen there? Because, if you go into free-range chickens and they're out in the yard, where you're allowed to have 1,000 birds in a hectare, whatever it is these days, is that, if there's a bird flying over and it's got bird flu, what happens? So, these are questions. So we're going to be finding out exactly what the deal is because there's been a second case revealed here in Australia. So, one, two turns into four, turns into eight, and away it goes. So we don't want to see that. Obviously, it's been around for a little while, but it's something that we don't want to really affect our produce, let alone our pets.
0: All right, mate, you got a big show this weekend. Saturday morning, Sunday morning from 6 to 8 here on 4BC. Yep, go well, Bertie.
1: Yeah, thanks very much, Jason. Mate, I'll be honest with you. I was with you last night, mate. I was sort of
0: didn't feel like it, Bertie.
1: No, I just like mocking you.
0: Seems to be
1: my mate.
0: It seems to be everyone's favourite pastime today. You should see the text messages about it as well.
1: Really?
0: Yeah. Even Dane Zorko's ripping into me. So anyway, it's all good.
1: Is he? Oh, yeah.
0: What do you expect?
1: He played for the Broadbeach Cats when my son played.
0: So yeah, that's right.
1: Oh,
0: yeah.
1: There you go. Another team that you could go for.
0: Yeah, okay. All right. Hey, listen, I've got to go. Bertie, enjoy your weekend, mate. Take it easy.
1: See you, mate.
0: See ya. 7 to 12, 4BC mornings.
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0: Oh, I tell you what, it's three away from 12. In that ad break, I just heard the national anthem for Australia at the World Cup. It's been a great show. Thanks today for all your company. I think the highlight of the show today and the week really was the revealing to Uncle Chop Chop that we're related. Uncle Chop Chop joins me on the line now. Choppy Close, hello.
15: How you going, Jay?
0: Good. Do you know you and I are related?
15: Well, that doesn't surprise me, mate. We're both very, very good individuals.
0: Yeah, that's true. Attractive is probably one. Funny?
15: You're stretching it a bit.
0: Mate, I thought you'd tell me to bugger off. Like, Choppy, I'm dealing with the fact I could be a Queenslander. Like, this is massive for me.
15: Okay.
0: So, I've got some questions. Are we rich?
15: No.
0: Oh.
15: No, so there's something we've got in common.
0: We don't have any, you know, rich grandparents or aunties that, you know, bugger this.
15: Not that I'm aware of, mate. I would have tracked them down by now. There's no doubt about that. So did you hear about, mate, did you hear about the two sardines that were hitchhiking to Townsville?
0: No. No?
15: They ended up in Cairns.
0: Is this what I've got to look forward to?
15: That's the family sense of humour, yeah.
0: I've already got that covered. We are related.
15: We are. We have to be.
0: I'll meet up with Uncle Mick and Auntie Helen next week to find out how we're related. But look, maybe I'm embracing the Queenslander in me after all. I don't know.
15: Mate.
0: Hey, Uncle Chop Chop.
15: Mate.
0: All right, mate. Get mate.
16: Mate.
0: All right.
16: Mate.
0: Gotta go. I'm off next week. I'm only having a week off. Thanks to the team, Chloe, Georgia, Braden, Harrison, Haley, Rai. We've got the podcast. You can get that on the app. Make sure you download the 4BC app to catch that. Shane Doherty. Is it next for Carla? Have a great arvo. Go the Aussies.
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16: A boost for road safety, earthquake death toll rising, and Socceroos kicking off against Paraguay. It's midday. Good afternoon. I'm Georgia Kondek. Stronger road safety laws targeting dangerous drivers are being introduced into Queensland Parliament. Kate Carlisle reports.
18: The Crisafulli government is introducing two significant pieces of legislation. The Dangerous Driving and Other Legislation Amendment Bill will overhaul dangerous driving laws to strengthen penalties. There'll be maximum penalties for motor vehicle offences, including up to 5 or 7 years imprisonment where no death or grievous bodily harm is caused, and increasing minimum licence disqualification periods. The Transport and Other Legislation Amendment Bill will also be introduced, targeting dangerous behaviours on roads, including drink driving and drug driving, extreme speeding and failure to wear a seatbelt. From December 1, key reforms include doubled penalties for drug driving, with higher fines and longer licence disqualifications, and immediate 6-month licence suspensions for drivers caught doing more than 40 kilometres an hour over the speed limit. Kate Carlisle, Brisbane.
16: Meantime, a statewide road safety operation is launching ahead of a busy winter school holidays. Chloe Affleck reports.
19: Operation Yankee Cold Snap will officially commence tomorrow and will run through the June-July school holidays as police crack down on dangerous driver behaviours during one of the busiest travel periods of the year. The high-visibility operation is focused on reducing road trauma and saving lives by targeting the Fatal Five. That's speeding, drink and drug driving, distraction and failure to wear seatbelts. It comes as the state reaches a grim milestone with more than 150 lives tragically lost on our roads this year so far, up from 135 this time last year. Police issuing a reminder to drivers to slow down, drive to conditions, and make safe choices. Chloe Affleck, Brisbane.
16: Overseas citizens are joining in rescue efforts in Venezuela after the country's worst earthquake in more than a century. At least 230 people are confirmed dead and more than 1,500 have been injured. The quakes measured magnitude 7.2 and 7.5. Police are appealing for information after an overnight crime spree across Brisbane and Logan. Lachlan Gray reports.
20: It's believed a group of masked offenders are responsible for a spate of home invasions and vehicle thefts on the south side. It began after midnight where a white Mitsubishi Eclipse was stolen from a Heathwood home. A person armed with a bladed weapon then reportedly attempted to gain access to a Runcorn address but was unsuccessful and fled to the stolen vehicle. Three people then gained access to a Manly property where they were confronted by a male occupant before fleeing again. Around 1:45, police believe the same group of people broke into an 8 Mile Plains home where they stole multiple items. The group unsuccessfully attempted to enter a Daisy Hill property, but broke into a Shaler Park address just after 3, where they stole a white Skoda Kodiaq. Detectives from the Bayside and Upper Mount Gravatt Criminal Investigation branches are urging for anyone with information or the group to come forward. Lachlan Gray, Brisbane.
16: The Prime Minister has described criticism for Labor's tax reforms as nonsense, claiming concerns will dissipate. The federal government has passed legislation which will rein in capital gains and negative gearing concessions. The opposition and business groups claim the changes will damage investment, but Anthony Albanese says tax reform is always hard and people will adjust to the changes over time. The Attorney General is defending the government's position to host the Olympic rowing event in Rockhampton. Officials have started raising concerns about athletes competing in crocodile-infested waters at the 2032 Brisbane Games. But the government remains committed to the plan, Deb Frecklington telling journalists she would row on the Fitzroy.
21: Absolutely. And look, it is a beautiful part of the world. And I, for one, can't wait for rowing to be in Rocky. Now, the Deputy Premier and the Sports Minister are very clear on this fact. We are advocating for rowing in Rocky, and that's exactly what we're supporting.
16: The Prime Minister says Channel 9 has made a consequential decision by dumping Karl Stefanovic. The Today Show presenter has left the network immediately after speaking to controversial far-right figure Tommy Robinson. Stefanovic spoke to Robinson on his independent podcast. And bars and pubs are bracing for a wave of early Friday knockoffs today as World Cup fever takes over Brisbane. Georgina Winter reports.
1: Australia's FIFA World Cup clash with Paraguay is now underway, and it's not just the diehard soccer fans tuning in. Workers across the city are having an early mark, swapping their desks for front row seats at the nearest big screen. Venues are anticipating a huge turnout, and publicans have been preparing to manage the midday rush. Normanby Hotel events manager Georgie Offland says they'll have a full house at kickoff.
3: They're all finishing at lunchtime and heading to the Normanby for a Friday afternoon beer.
1: Georgina Winter, Brisbane.
16: To finance, the All Ords are up 11 points at 8,962. Gold is trading at $4,017 an ounce, and one Australian dollar buying 68.9 US cents.
22: Hi, I'm Britt Aylin. Socceroos fever has swept the nation as the Aussies hit the pitch for their clash with Paraguay. Our reporter John Michaels there.
23: The Aussies can guarantee a spot in the knockout round with a win or a draw over the South Americans, although we could still get through with a loss if results go our way. And there is plenty of support with a sea of green and gold flooding into the Bay Area Arena.
22: Back home, fans are out in force at live sites across the country, with crowds packing out the likes of Melbourne's Fed Square and Sydney's Darling Harbour, among other locations. There are concerns Australia's construction industry is in crisis. It's after a 10% spike in construction business closures in the first quarter of this year, as rising costs, worker shortages and supply chain issues continue to bite. Experts say the nation needs more than 300,000 additional infrastructure workers right now and a further 116,000 in housing. The Prime Minister says at this stage he doesn't know if any Australians have been impacted by those deadly earthquakes in Venezuela. At least 188 people are confirmed to have died so far, while around 3,000 families have lost their homes.
24: This is one of the worst earthquakes that we've seen in recent times, with catastrophic human consequences, with a massive loss of life, but also massive infrastructure damage.
22: Anthony Albanese on the ABC there. And Apple has blamed the rising costs of memory and storage chips for a global price hike on iPads and MacBooks. Some products have gone up by nearly 20%. The tech company says the industry is facing an unprecedented challenge due to a surge in demand for chips to be used in AI data centres.
17: Wandle, Need and Feed. The name says it all. Next to Thinkwater. 994RO. Your sport now.
22: In sport, Socceroos coach Tony Popovic has made six changes to the squad for today's match after last week's loss to the US. Nestori Irinkunda is back in the starting lineup, running out in the green and gold alongside Jackson Irvine and Connor Metcalf, while Christian Volpato and Lucas Harrington are making their debuts with the Aussies for today's match. And that's the latest in news and sport.
4: 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Hurry in for discounts across the entire department, from bases to mattresses, Manchester to bedroom furniture. Don't miss the Harvey Norman betting half-yearly clearance.
25: 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Police can seize and destroy illegal devices. Devices faster than 25 kilometres an hour will be banned. Riders must be 16 with a licence. Some exemptions will apply. 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And RBTs will enforce drink riding. Find out more at qld.gov.au. 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
4: The Harvey Norman betting half-yearly clearance is on now. 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
5: May just about be tempted to say that winter has possibly arrived. It is definitely on the cooler side today, expecting a top of 23 in Rockhampton, 20 for Yeppoon, Gladstone 23, and Billawilla going for 24 degrees. And you know what? It's a bit overcast. It's a little bit drizzly right now here at the at Harvey Norman just outside, but not enough to like ruin your day kind of weather. It's just it's nice. It feels like a winter's day. It feels cozy. Unfortunately, it's a Friday, so maybe you're still at work. It would be the type of day you'd love for a Saturday afternoon watching some movies. But you need a new couch, and I'll go into all that shortly. Let's continue with the weather. We're going to see overnight lows tonight of a little bit warmer than maybe last night. 15 degrees for Rockhampton. A bit warmer down the coast in Yeppoon, 17. Gladstone, 15. And Billawilla, of course, will be not getting down to single digits, expecting an overnight low of 10. How's your weekend looking, though? Much the same as today for Saturday. Sunday, though, a little bit less likely for those showers about. There's still those cloud. So could see a little bit of showers about today and tomorrow, but then it's probably going to start finding up from there. Currently, it is 19 degrees in Billow. Gladstone is 20. Yeppoon is 18. And Rocky right now is 21 degrees.
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5: Good afternoon. Hope you're well. This is Luke Cross here as a little bit earlier. It's lunchtime still, so I'm not driving you home, as it were, like I normally do. That usually starts at 3. But instead, I am here at Harvey Norman because it is the 26th of June. That means just around the corner, the end of financial year. And right now, Harvey Norman, bedding, furniture, electrical, computers all have their end of financial year deals. We'll go through them this afternoon, but I guarantee you want to be down here, check them all out, and I'll be here until 5 o'clock, so I hope to say g'day to you. Also, just for the next couple of hours at least, it's currently 0-0 Paraguay against Australia, and Australia's been playing well. They're looking good. They're in charge of the game, I would say, as we speak, so good news there. And yeah, I'll keep an eye on that for sure this afternoon. Maybe I'll get them to head over to Electrical and get them to put on the Socceroos game on one of those big TVs. That'd be nice rather than just my little old phone. But come and say g'day to me here at Harvey Norman. I'll be here till 5 o'clock for the end of financial year deals. I'm going to go through them as we go on. There's some really good ones. I saw a coffee machine here that is looking very, very tempting. So more on that in a little bit. Let's play some Eagles and Heartache tonight. Good afternoon.

It's 94RO, the talk of Central Queensland. Good afternoon. It's Luke here with you because we're broadcasting from Harvey Norman today. And Aaron actually will be back on Sunday because it's their end of financial year deals. Just a quick update. 20 minutes gone. Paraguay 0, Australia 0. So they're looking good, the Aussies, which is good. You know, if it stays nil all, that's still good. We just don't want to have a loss. But yeah, they're looking good. And so are, just to use a nice segue, that some of the deals, I mentioned a coffee maker before, coffee machine, and I'm a big fan of the morning coffee and also maybe the lunchtime coffee and maybe the late afternoon coffee as well. If you would like a Philips 3300 series automatic coffee machine where you can enjoy six hot and refreshing drinks

0: 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So plenty of deals, and that's just two of them. I have a whole pile here, and I'm still waiting on computers as well. I've got even more to tell you about as the afternoon goes on, but they're just two examples, coffee machine, TV to watch the World Cup, if you choose, or the footy, if you'd rather as well, or movies. It's up to you, but if you want a good deal, now's the time. If you're thinking about it, think, we're not, and you know what, we need to upgrade, we need to, you know, this is the perfect time of year to do it. So come on down this afternoon. Harvey Norman, computers, bedding, electrical, furniture, all having some great end of financial year deals. 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

0: Gypsy, Tramps and Thieves share here on 994 RO. It's just after half past 12 here this afternoon as we broadcast from Harvey Norman Computers, Electrical Furniture and Bedding, because there's some great deals across all that for the end of the financial year. Quick update, 32 minutes gone, 0-0. Paraguay, Australia. Australia looking good still, which is great to see. How about Daytona 5-seat corner lounge? $2,964. Or what about Cody Modular Reclining Lounge at $2,799? Oh, I'd love a reclining lounge. That sounds so good. I'm in on that. Noah Theatre, two-seater fabric, $2,793. They're just some of the deals in the furniture section. There are many, many deals across the entire range. Dunlop pillows. That's all one word. Dunlop pillows, starting from $89. If you're looking at getting, you know what? I've recently been converted to a good quality pillow. Is so important to sleep. I decided to splurge it out a little bit. Usually, I go for, you know, I'm thrifty. I like to think I'm thrifty when it comes to money. I try to be anyway. And I thought, you know, I'm going to splurge out and get a decent pillow. And I tell you what, changed my life. Absolutely changed my life. I get more sleep. It's great. So highly recommend. And there's some quality pillows here. Great deals for the end of financial year sales at Harvey Norman on right now. Come and see me. I'm here till 5 o'clock.
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2: 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You know, stow the flame and crows. I've been calling you for hours. I didn't come down on the last shower, boy.
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0: Samantha Sang and Emotion on 994RO. Good afternoon. Hope you're well. 0-0 still in the Socceroos game against Paraguay. And nearly getting close to halftime on that one. All right, let's talk about some deals. Computers. Always love the computer section. There's loads of things that I'm certainly interested in. Like, for example, if you're looking to get a Windows 11 computer, massive 30% off laptops from only $388. What about upgrading a new mobile phone? Honestly, fun fact, my power button on my mobile phone has fallen out, so I can't actually turning it off and on is a challenge. Don't let it go flat. But maybe I should get a new Samsung Galaxy S26 Ultra 256GB handset for $1,797. That's down from $2,199. So that's, and for the rest of mobile phones, up to 25% off as well, and so many more deals, which I'll continue to go through as the afternoons. Headphones, 30% off if you're looking for a new set of headphones. Smartwatches and rings, up to 30% off. Printers, up to 25% off, and so much more in the computers area. Plus, everywhere else across Harvey Norman, furniture, bedding, and of course, electrical. And we're here till 5 o'clock this afternoon, so come and say g'day. And of course, the end of financial year sales continue on for the next few days as well. And Aaron will be here broadcasting on Sunday. 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It's 4:15.
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0: 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I'll be there from midday until 5 p.m.
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1: Out and about across central Queensland. The talk of central Queensland. 994RO. It's the biggest secret in town. But don't keep it to yourself. If you know what it is, tell us. And you could be spending up big at Perry's IGA, Wandle, Dean Street or Yeppoon. It's the 4RO Perry's IGA Secret Sound. And right now, it sounds like this. Yes, the 4RO Perry's IGA Secret Sound. Spread the word. Weekday mornings after 8 and again after 5 each afternoon. Thanks to Perry's IGA, Wandle, Dean Street and Yeppoon. On the talk of Central Queensland, 990 4RO.
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0: So 994RO, good afternoon. We're not too far away from 1 o'clock. That means it's just about time for the news. And time for you to come down to Harvey Norman Computers and Electrical, where I am right now, because right now, 530 count Tensil sheet sets, all sizes, $99. 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
2: Hello, I'm Fee Papel. Rescue crews in Venezuela are continuing to search for survivors following those earthquakes. 188 people are confirmed dead, at least 1,500 injured. Prime Minister Anthony Albanese telling the ABC it's not clear yet if any Australians have been caught up in the disaster.
3: This is one of the worst earthquakes that we've seen in recent times, with catastrophic human consequences.
2: A French national has been charged trying to bring a date rape drug into the country. A 31-year-old woman will front court in Perth today after she was allegedly caught trying to smuggle the drug inside a bottle of body wash when she arrived from Thailand. The Treasurer admits there's more work to do on tax reform. Changes to negative gearing and capital gains tax passed the Senate yesterday after Labor struck a deal with the Greens. Jim Chalmers telling the ABC it's a big first step.
4: It's the most important part of the most ambitious tax reforms in more than a quarter of a century.
2: A new report has found thousands of pets could die if fire ants spread across the country. The Australian Institute saying the invasive ants are well established in Queensland and have made their way to northern New South Wales. Experts say they could be an environmental and economic disaster for Australia. And King Charles has revealed what he paid the tax man last year. He's the first British monarch to reveal their tax bill, confirming he paid almost $25 million, while Prince William handed over almost $15 million.
1: A man's toy shop. 450 gram grease cartridge from $10. 994RO. 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
2: In sport, Aussies are glued to screens across the country watching the Socceroos play Paraguay. We're near the end of the first half, and at last check, the score was nil all. In AFL, round 16 continues tonight with the Hawks and the Giants, the Lions beating the Swans last night. And in the NRL, the Titans will be looking to make it two in a row when they battle the Bulldogs tonight. And the struggling Broncos will be looking to get their season back on track when they host the Roosters in the later game. That's the latest in news and sport.
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4: It's overcast, maybe a little bit drizzly in some parts of Central Queensland. And temperature-wise, you know what? It feels like it could actually be winter right now. How much have we had since 9 a.m. this morning on the gauge? What is it, Byfield? Samuel Hill has got 2.2 mils. St. Lawrence got 0.4. Everywhere else is not recording anything. So there's not been a lot going around, but it certainly is a little bit drizzly. I'm looking outside here at Harvey Norman, and I can't see any drizzle, but it might be so light that I can't tell. Anyway, going for a top of 23 degrees today. 24 Yeppoon, Gladstone is 23 as well, and Billawilla 24. How's it going to look for the next few days? Well, tonight will be a couple of degrees warmer than what we had last night, and tomorrow is expecting very similar to today in the sense partly cloudy and a medium chance of some showers, and tops around the same across Capricornia that we got today. And on Sunday, Monday, Tuesday, partly cloudy, chances of showers a little bit lower, but temperatures are going to stay roughly the same as well. Currently, it is 19 in Billawilla right now, 21 in Gladstone, Yeppoon is 19, and Rockhampton currently is 20 degrees.
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4: G'day, g'day, g'day. How you doing? This is Luke Cross here. We're driving you home. It's 6 minutes past 1 o'clock on a Friday afternoon, a feel-good Friday. I'm starting early, working harder, I guess, here as I not quite drive you home, unless you're knocking off about now. I feel like 1 o'clock on a Friday is a good time to knock off. If you are at work and you feel like, you know, ducking off, I think it's okay. I reckon you're fine. Come down here to Harvey Norman and collect yourself a great deal in the end of financial year. For example, are you needing a leather lounge suite? Well, a Rozelle three-piece leather lounge suite. That's three-seater and two single recliners. This is mighty tempting. $3,498. What about a Foster three-piece lounge suites? Three seaters and a two singles. $2,495. They're just a couple of the specials you get for the end of financial year here at the furniture, bedding, electrical and computers at Harvey Norman right now to celebrate the before tax time, June 30. So come on down today or across the weekend to Harvey Norman's. I'm here till 5 o'clock. Let's play some music. Carole King and Hard Rock Cafe. Good afternoon.

0: out of New Jersey. The boss, Bruce Springsteen, dancing in the dark here. On 994 RO, it is a 1:15 on this Friday afternoon. And this is Luke here with you as we broadcast live from Harvey Norman Computers, Electrical Furniture, Bedding. It's all here for the end of financial year sales. In fact, we just had a lovely young woman come in through the front doors because that's where I am. I'm at the front doors. You can actually see me if you walk in. And she said, I was just driving from Yeppoon into Rocky and I was listening and she asked me, what's the score update? Which I can tell you, it's 51 minutes gone, just after halftime, 0-0. Interesting to know that Turkey and USA game, which has also been played at the same time, is 2-2. So Australia's looking good, which is great to see. Hopefully it stays that way. Hopefully they can get the goal. So I had this woman come in, asked me what the score was, told her, of course, and she said, I heard you talking about Harvey Norman. I think, you know, I've got to go in there because I've got to start my Christmas shopping, and I commend that level of organisation. I wish I could be her because I am not that organised, but it is a great idea, and she might be onto something. Get in, end of financial year deals, do your Christmas shopping nice and early, then you don't have to worry about it. 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So if that's applicable to you, like I said, you can do Christmas shopping now, get it out of the way. Why worry about it later in the year? Or, you know, buy yourself a present. You deserve it. 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

0: gimme, gimme. Some great deals in the end of financial year sales at Harvey Norman right now. Good idea, because that's where I am. 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If you're looking into the computers, if you're looking for maybe a new printer, a multifunction printer from only $48 up to 25% off across printers. What about a new set of headphones? If you're looking for some Apple AirPods 4 from $152, there's up to 30% off headphones. Plus, maybe you thinking about security, you know, it's something we all consider during these times. You know, we want to make sure our home is secure because our home is our castle, etc., etc. Well, up to 25% of smart security cameras, you can get the Eufy S3 Pro 4 camera kit, usually $1,998. Right now, $1,398. What's that? I've got to do maths live. I didn't think to do this. So 9876, $600. Yeah, $600 off for the Eufy S3 Pro 4 camera kit. Them and a whole lot more sales across the computers, electrical, furniture, bedding, right here at Harvey Norman for their end of financial year sales. So come on down this afternoon on a Friday arvo, or maybe across the weekend. Aaron will be here actually broadcasting on Friday morning. And a quick update, 66 minutes on, they've just 0-0, Paraguay, the Socceroos. So it's a tough game, it's a time wrestle. Good game so far, but Australia looking good as well. All right, let's keep rolling. This is Luke here on 990 Fly Roads, 1:30.
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0: 94RO. It's Luke here with America and Horse with No Name. Updates 0-0 still. Australia, Paraguay. Nearly went one down there as I was talking. That would have been awkward. Anyway, go to the Socceroos. It's good so far. If everything is like this, we'll come in second in the group, which would be nice. Nice to win, though, to be honest with you. How you doing? Anyway, this afternoon, this is Luke here. Not quite driving you home yet. It's only 1:45, so we'll get there. But I am broadcasting live from Harvey Norman Computers and Electrical, where I was just looking at, you know what I don't like? Vacuuming. I'm not a fan. Not a fan at all. But right now, you can get a Eufy Clean L60 Hybrid Robotic Vacuum and Mop with self-empty station for $318. 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So if you're looking for a vacuum cleaner, if you hate vacuuming as much as I do, and I really do, why don't you come down here for the end of financial year deals at Harvey Norman all this weekend. I'm here till 5 o'clock this afternoon. Hope you can drop in and say g'day and, you know, find a great bargain this afternoon here on 994RO.
1: 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Thanks to Perry's IGA, Wandle, Dean Street and Yeppoon. 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

0: Talk It Over. It's Grayson Hugh on 994RO. Good afternoon. Still currently 0-0 with only a minute and a bit left in injury time. And we just got a foul, actually. Anyway, I won't give you a running commentary on that. But if something does change while I'm here talking to you, I'll keep you up to date in the Socceroos against Paraguay. But yes, currently 0-0. What I do want to talk to you about, though, is maybe the drizzly weather. You're thinking, oh no, I got to do some laundry this weekend because, you know, Saturday, Sunday, that's the washing day. And what if it's raining? What if it's drizzling? Everything's, you know, if you're like me, sometimes, you know, maybe I need to take the clothes out sooner and put them through, you know, put them on the line, but then I just forget and I've got to wash them again. And maybe I need to dry them quickly. Well, how about a Westinghouse 4.5 kilogram reverse vented tumble dryer right now? $292. You can save $157. That is one of the deals right now, the half yearly end of financial year sales at Harvey Norman. Across the entire store, electronics, computers, furniture, bedding, and so much more. Or what about a pocket string queen mattress? Starting at $749. And again, I mentioned pillows earlier this afternoon about the importance of a quality pillow. I would like to extend that to the importance of a quality mattress. If you want to just, I think, feel better in life, you want a good night's sleep. And, you know, don't compromise on that. So, plenty of deals here. The end of financial year sales at Harvey Norman. We'll be here. I'll be here till 5 o'clock. Aaron will be back on Sunday to broadcast. And a full-time update. Paraguay, Australia, 0-0. Which is good news because that means Australia comes second in the group. So, yeah. Good times. Good times indeed. All right, let's keep rolling this afternoon. Broadcasting here from Harvey Norman. We got news coming up next.
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2: 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Queenslander!
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13: Hey there, I'm Fee Papel. International rescue crews are heading to Venezuela to help with the efforts following the earthquakes. The death toll has risen to 235 with more than 1,500 people injured. Experts fear more than 10,000 people may have perished, with the quakes causing dozens of buildings to collapse. The federal government is looking to take more control of social media. It wants to give users the ability to opt out of algorithms so we can choose what we look at. Anthony Albanese telling Nine he wants more accountability for big tech.
14: Any way that we can further strengthen the laws to make sure as well that if there are legal challenges, then they are strengthened, the opportunity of getting these laws upheld, and also make sure that we continue to hold these social media giants to account.
13: New South Wales police have found the body of a woman allegedly killed by her son. The 33-year-old charged 2 weeks ago after the 58-year-old woman failed to return to her home in Sydney. Police finding her body in the Blue Mountains this morning. The Cancer Council is encouraging Aussies to have screening for bowel cancer early. Experts say early detection is the best chance of beating the disease. They say recognising symptoms is very important, but getting them checked can make a massive difference. And beaches across Sydney's eastern suburbs have been closed for a fourth day after shark sightings. Drone footage identifying the latest shark as a bronze whaler.
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13: In sport, the blockbuster World Cup clash between Australia and Paraguay continues. The score going into the second half, nil all, with the Socceroos making six changes to the squad after last week's loss to the US. A short time ago, the score still nil all. In the AFL, it's a showdown between the Hawks and the Giants at the MCG. Last night, it was the Lions over the Swans. And NRL action continues tonight with the Gold Coast Titans taking on the Bulldogs before the Broncos host the Roosters. That's the latest in news and sport.
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3: Calca Bait and Tackle is closing down. Everything must go now.
4: It's overcast this afternoon, a little bit of drizzle here and there across Capricornia and getting up to a top of 24 degrees in Rockhampton, 20 for Yeppoon, 23 in Gladstone and Billawilla, 24. I think winter may have arrived. Although the overnight temperatures aren't going to be as cool as last, and I think that cloud about will certainly keep it a bit warmer tonight, like a big old snuggly blanket. 15 overnight tonight, 17 down the coast in Yeppoon, 15 also Gladstone, 10 though for Billawilla, not quite getting down to those single digits. And tomorrow will be very, very similar to today, with a partly cloudy day and a medium chance of showers from the morning and into the afternoon, and temperatures are going to be about the same as today. Right now, it's 20 in Billow, in Gladstone is 21, Yeppoon is 19, and Rocky currently is, dare I say, on the cooler side, 19 degrees.
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4: Good afternoon. How you doing? I hope you're well. This is Luke Cross here, broadcasting from Harvey Norman this afternoon for their end of financial year sales. I'm going to go into some of the specials a little bit later on, very soon, in fact. And also, don't forget the awesome foursome is coming up after 4 o'clock. I'm going to post up a clue shortly about that. There may be a connection to what I'm doing today, but more on that in a little bit. But let's play some music now. Here is ELL with Living Things.

0: It's 18 minutes past two. The Eurythmics, Sweet Dreams on 994 RO. It's Luke with you this afternoon because we are at Harvey Norman. A bit of an early run for me on a Friday afternoon. It's been good fun. And we had a lady in earlier. First thing she asked me when she walked through the door, what's the score in the soccer? And I told her it's 0-0, and that's how it ended up. And then she said, you know what? I heard about the sales. I'm going to come in and start my Christmas shopping. And I thought, that's enthusiastic. I wish I was that organized. But hey, good luck. And there's another, actually, I was talking about the vacuum cleaners before, and as I was literally talking about the great deal, I think there was $1,000 off one of the vacuum cleaners. I'd have to find it. Here we go. I found it. The Movo S70 Roller Robotic Vacuum and Mop. Currently $997. That's saving $1,002. As I was saying that last time, somebody just walked out with one. So that's always good to see. It's good to see. And if you are looking for some great deals and a financial year sales, come down to Harvey Norman today and this weekend.
1: The fun is back this weekend.
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9: 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And RBTs will enforce drink riding. 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

0: Curtis Sherbert, Summer Love. Sad to see Darryl Braithwaite's son to retire from touring. Or well, he has said stepping back. I don't think he said the retire word, but I think we're reading between the lines of that one. This is Luke here. We're broadcasting from Harvey Norman this afternoon for their end of financial year sales. I've been watching the football today with the Aussies taking on Paraguay. I had a message from my boss, Mr. Aaron Stevens, saying go Paraguay. I think he's a traitor. We should deport him. So I don't know if anyone's... I think we're all in agreement with that, yeah. But also, if you're looking to watch more of the World Cup, maybe you want a new TV, a Hisense 85-inch 4K smart TV, $1,688, saving $607. Or what about, you really want to go all out, Samsung 98-inch. I don't think that would fit in my... fit of my lounge room, to be honest with you. I might need to knock out a wall just to get enough distance back. 98-inch crystal Ultra HD 4K LED smart TV, $2,688. That's saving what, you know, $100, $200, $1,000? What about $3,307? That's massive. So that's the example of some of the deals you get here in the electrical. There's also in the furniture, bedding, computers, all across the store at Harvey Norman for their end of financial year deals.
1: It's the best time of the year in CQ. The sun is shining, the temp is perfect. But as we know, there's always something happening with the weather. And no one knows that better than Central Queensland's favourite weatherman, Mike Griffin. Don't miss the updates on Friday morning thanks to Thinkwater as we check the weather that's affecting us and find out what's happening on the water. 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

0: this cozy Friday afternoon with the weather a little bit chillier and perhaps a bit drizzly here and there across central Queensland. This is Luke here on 994RO. You know what you need to do? I would spend maybe today. Tomorrow would be great because it's looking very similar weather-wise. Get yourself a Dayton five-seater corner lounge, $2,964, or what about a Noah Theatre two-seater fabric, $2,793, or a Starless seven-piece exterior dining, $1,555. They're just some of the specials on offer in the furniture department for the end of financial year sales here at Harvey Norman. And then there's some great deals on TVs. You can just, you know, enjoy your weekend, enjoy your end of financial year with some saving some money and get some new furniture, new bedding, new electronics, new computers, etc., etc. That's where we're here this afternoon, broadcasting from Harvey Norman on 994RO.
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0: 94RO, this is Luke here. We're at Harvey Norman this afternoon up until 5 o'clock. Awesome Foursome is coming up after 4. I'm going to give a clue for that shortly as well. And later on this afternoon, we'll be catching up with Phil Hoare to talk history with On This Day, we usually do on a Friday. So that'll come up after 5 o'clock this afternoon. It's now nearly 3, so that means news is next.
1: 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Thanks to Antonio's Express. 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
12: Hey there, I'm Fee Papel. The Socceroos are through to the knockout stage of the World Cup after a tense nil-all draw with Paraguay in their final group game in California.
13: And there it is, another high point in the Socceroos World Cup journey. The third time they've qualified for the knockout phase.
12: That's the call on SBS. The draw is enough for the Aussies to finish second in Group D. When it comes to fighting extremism, ASIO thinks tech giants have a role to play. Boss Mike Burgess says it only takes a few clicks to see material that can quickly radicalise young people. The PM agreeing, saying it's not just violence that's the problem, it's also extreme pornography. The Treasurer doesn't think the government will regret the tax reforms come election time. Changes to capital gains tax and negative gearing passed the Senate yesterday. yesterday with the help of the Greens. Jim Chalmers telling the ABC it won't be an issue come poll time.
14: Every time there's tax reform, people say the sky will fall in. People say that it is disastrous. But typically what happens in time is people look back on big tax reform and wonder what all of the fuss is about.
12: A Sydney woman has been arrested after the death of an elderly nursing home resident. The body of the 84-year-old woman found at an aged care facility overnight. A 53-year-old woman known to the victim has been taken into custody. And new anti-price gouging laws are set to kick in on Wednesday. Australia to become the first country in the world to put supermarkets on notice. The federal government changed the laws in December to stop large retailers like Coles and Woolies from charging prices way above what it costs them.
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12: In sport, recapping our top story, the Aussies are through to the knockout stage of the World Cup after a nil-all draw with Paraguay. AFL action continues tonight with the Hawks taking on GWS, while in the NRL, both the Titans and Bulldogs want to secure two wins in a row when they do battle tonight. Meanwhile, it's the Broncos and the Roosters in the later game. That's the latest in news and sport.
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0: It's overcast this afternoon. A little bit of drizzle, but I think that may be a pass, but certainly still looking like we still could get some drizzle across Capricornia, at least here in North Rockhampton. And that's going to pretty much continue into the evening, getting down to an overnight low tonight of 15 in Rocky, Yeppoon, 17, Gladstone 15, and Billawilla not getting down to single digits, at least at this point, expecting an overnight low of 10 degrees. What was the warmest today? The warmest was, I'll tell you, Rocky and Gladstone tied with 21.7 degrees. That's what they topped out at this afternoon. And what's it going to look like for the rest of the week? Into your weekend, shower or two tomorrow with a top of 24 for Rocky, Yeppoon 22, Gladstone 23 and Billawilla 25. But then the rest of the weekend after that, less likely to see any kind of drizzle about, but there still will be some cloud, partly cloudy for Sunday and for early next week as well. Currently, it's 20 in Billawilla, Gladstone is 21, Yeppoon is 20 and Rocky right now is 21 degrees.
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minutes past 3 o'clock here on 994 RO. It's Luke with you. So you drive you home now. It's officially I've started for today, although I've been here since 12 o'clock because I'm broadcasting from Harvey Norman, and I'm here up until 5 o'clock this afternoon. Aaron will also be here on Sunday as well, because why are we here at Harvey Norman? Simply, it's the end of financial year, and they got some great deals. Like, for example, I'll tell you about the Pocket Spring Queen mattress, starting from $749 or the 500 thread count 10 cell sheet set, $99 all sizes, or the Dunlop pillows. It's like Dunlop pillows. Dunlop pillow. Dunlop pillow. It's a it's one that's messing with me. They are starting at $89. And as I said earlier, you know, the quality of a good pillow will make the world of a difference for your sleep, I guarantee you. So that's just embedding this specials across the entire store. So get down here for the end of financial year sales as we broadcast this afternoon on 994 RO.

0: it's Stevie Wonder. You are the sunshine of my life here on 994RO. Good afternoon, it's Luke here. 18 minutes past 3 o'clock on a feel-good Friday, and I'm feeling pretty good. We're broadcasting from Harvey Norman this afternoon because it's their end of financial year deals. So if you're looking for a great deal, come on down. There's some great around. I'll go through a bit more of those in a little bit. But I also want to talk about tonight. The continuous call team is back on 4RO with the Brisbane Broncos taking on the Sydney Roosters live from Suncorp Stadium. On Saturday, it's a huge day with the Dolphins up against the Warriors before the doubleheader, the Cowboys taking on the Panthers. I am optimistic, but I'm also not confident. Because the Panthers, they are a good side. They are such a good side. So go the Cowboys, but we'll see. Followed by the Seagulls taking on this Storm as well. And on Sunday, it all wraps up with the Raiders facing the Dragons, plus the Knights taking on the Tigers, and all your score updates right across the day as well. With the NRL action, the fun, the banter, the best call team in the country, it is the continuous call team. Thanks to NRG Industrial, Coco Brew, ARB Rockhampton, the Home Property Network, Swell Finance, Flamingos, and Century 21 Solutions.
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3: 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Amid warnings, it doesn't accurately portray the level of danger.
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0: Hey, it's Gareth here from iHeart's Your News Now podcast with your latest headlines. Labor is pushing for stronger regulation of big tech, saying Aussies should choose what we see online and have the power to opt out of the algorithm. The PM says it's not clear if any Australians were caught up in the earthquake chaos in Venezuela, the death toll now well over 200 and climbing, and an Aussie breakthrough in the treatment of drug-resistant infections. Get your news when you want it. 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

0: Maidens, Clearwater Revival, Fortunate Son on 994 RO. Good afternoon. It's coming up to 3:30 and we're broadcasting here at Harvey Norman Computers, Electrical, Furniture, Bedding. All those things are having an end of financial year deal just for you if you come on down and see them. They got loads of things. Like, for example, let's go through the computer department right now. We've been touching on all of them this afternoon. If you are up to after like a Windows 11 computer, laptops from only $388, up to a massive 30% off, up to a massive 25% off mobile phones like the Samsung Galaxy S26 Ultra handset for $1,797. That's down from $2,199. And what about... here we go, an iPad A16, 128 gigabyte, $587, plus bonus $100 Harvey Norman gift card. All that and a lot more just in computers, but also across the store for their end of financial year sales. As we broadcast live until 5 o'clock here this afternoon, this is 994RO.
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0: quick shots. 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Thanks to Gus's. 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

0: Live at the Fast Lane, that is the Eagles on 994RO. It's driving home on this Friday afternoon. My name is Luke Cross. Hope you're well. Hope you're really well. It's Friday, so of course you're probably well because it's the final day of the working week. And I have been here at Harvey Norman this afternoon from midday, and I'm here up until 5 o'clock. Aaron will be actually here on Sunday as well. So come on down. Why are we here? Well, I can simply tell you it's because it's the end of financial year sales going on right now across the entire store. That's furniture, bedding, computers, and of course electrical, which is what I want to talk about right now. If you are chasing a new TV, maybe you want to watch the FIFA World Cup or the football, or just, you know, you like your movies in good high quality, may I suggest to you Samsung 98-inch, which is massive, a 98-inch Crystal Ultra HD 4K smart TV. Normally, well, it's currently priced at $2,688. Normally, it's $3,307, more than that. So what's that? $5,000, nearly $6,000. That's a massive saving there. Also a huge saving if you're looking at, if you're like me and don't like vacuum cleaning, perhaps you need a Mova S70 roller robotic vacuum and mop. $997, save $1,002. That's huge as well. They're just a couple of examples of the specials across the entire store here at Harvey Norman. So get down. I believe they're doing extended trading hours today too, so you can come down a little bit after work or maybe across the weekend too. Pick up a great deal here at Harvey Norman for their end of financial year sales right here on 990 4RO.
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4: Hi, it's June 26, the anniversary of the divorce of Sonny and Cher in 1975. 4 days later, Cher married Greg Allman.
8: Do you know that we get along really fine?
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4: To 1977, when Elvis Presley made his last live appearance with a concert in Indiana. The King died 7 weeks later.
10: I can have fallen.
4: 1997, the first in the Harry Potter series written by J.K. Rowling was published, Harry Potter and the Philosopher's Stone.
11: Seeing it, and it was a real book, in a proper real bookshop, and it was wonderful.
4: In 2013, Kevin Rudd defeated Julia Gillard in a leadership battle to become Prime Minister again, returning to the role that he lost to Julia Gillard 3 years earlier.
12: I'm doing what I honestly believe to be in the best interests of Australia.
4: And Julian Assange, founder of WikiLeaks, arrived back in Australia a free man in 2024.
13: Julian Assange is back on home soil for the first time in 15 years.
4: June 26 birthdays, former Wallabies coach John Connolly tops today's list. The man they call Knuckles is 75.
14: Getting around talking to all the players at the moment, there's a pretty good feeling here.
4: Mick Jones is 71, the singer and guitarist sacked by The Clash, who went on to form Big Audio Dynamite. Happy 70th to Chris Isaak, the singer and actor, also hosted his own talk show.
15: Can I start by saying you look marvellous?
16: Thank you.
4: Patti Smyth is 69. Mrs. John McEnroe was in the 80s group Scandal and had this hit with Don Henley.
17: Baby, sometimes love just
4: Chris O'Donnell celebrates his 56th.
18: Riddler and Two-Face can make a pretty lethal combination. Figured you could use a hand.
4: Richmond champion, only player to win the Norm Smith medal 3 times, Dusty Martin is 35.
19: Martin in an impossible position.
4: And actress and singer Ariana Grande turns 33 today.
20: Popular. I know about popular.
4: Finally, and we spoke about the last appearance of the King of Rock and Roll. Ironically, that performance came on the birthday of his manager, Colonel Tom Parker, who was born on this day in 1909, died in 1997, aged 87.
21: I did my part, Elvis did his show, and we were lucky.
4: Remembering Colonel Tom Parker on June 26.
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0: Olivia Newton-John, Physical, here on this Friday afternoon on 990 for RO. Hope you're well. This afternoon we're broadcasting from Harvey Norman because it's their end of financial year deals. They got on right now. We'll talk a bit more about some of those deals after the 4 o'clock news. We'll also get into the 4RO Awesome Foursome too. And maybe there's a connection where we are and the common theme between the first four songs we play after 4 o'clock, so stand by for that.
1: Fishing's just a part of life in CQ. 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To top it off, 4RO has the man in the know, Pilly from Barra Jacks, with what's biting and where, and all the tips to help you land the big catches. 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
8: Hey there, I'm Fee Papel. The Socceroos will head to Dallas ahead of their Round 32 clash at the World Cup next Saturday. The Aussies securing their spot in the knockout stage after a nil or draw with Paraguay. Our next opponent's yet to be decided. Midfielder Jordy Boss has told SBS he hopes everyone gets behind them again next weekend.
9: Knowing that we have all this support, you know, here, and, you know, we've seen videos back home and, you know, how everyone's getting around it and supporting us, and, yeah, we really feel it here. So, we're really happy with all the support and, it gets us through it.
8: An accused ISIS bride charged with slavery offences has been granted bail in a Melbourne court today. While prosecutors had argued against her release, the magistrate let her go, saying any danger she posed to the community could be managed with strict bail conditions. New rules coming into effect next month will see dodgy text messages no longer able to pretend to be from legitimate businesses. Companies will now have to sign up to an SMS sender ID register. Aussies will notice the text messages they receive will look different from July 1st. A win for Donald Trump in the US Supreme Court. It's backed the turnback policies at the US-Mexico border, allowing federal agents to physically stop migrants wanting to enter the country. It's also allowed Trump to end the protected status for Haitian and Syrian migrants. And harsher penalties for those who engage in drink driving in Queensland this summer. From December 1st, dangerous drivers will face double penalties, with the state government doubling down on its zero tolerance stance, including those using medicinal cannabis.
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8: In sport, back to our top story. The Socceroos have advanced to the knockout stage of the World Cup after a nil-all draw with Paraguay. And in the AFL, it's a showdown between In the AFL, it's a showdown between the Hawks and the Giants at the MCG tonight, while NRL action continues with the Gold Coast Titans taking on the Bulldogs before the Broncos host the Roosters in the later game. That's the latest in news and sport.
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0: Had a few showers about today, and it's been still pretty cloudy, although I do see patches of blue sky as I look at the window here at the front door of Harvey Norman, where I'm sitting right now. There is some blue sky, but it's still certainly got that cozy winter's day about it because the temperature has been a little bit cooler. The hottest place around Capricornia today was a toss-up between Gladstone and Rockhampton, both getting to 21 degrees, so nearly 22 degrees. So certainly a cooler one for Central Queensland. Tonight, it's going to be maybe a couple of degrees warmer than it was last night. 15 for Rocky, the overnight low. 17, Yeppoon. Gladstone, 15. And Billabilla, 10. Before tomorrow, we'll see a partly cloudy day with a medium chance of showers, most likely in the late morning and into the afternoon. And a top of 24 for Rocky, 22 for Yeppoon, Gladstone 23 and Yeppoon, Billabilla, 25 degrees. And the rest of your weekend, those chances of showers probably going to be less likely as we get into tomorrow night and into Sunday with partly cloudy days and only a slight chance of a shower. Currently, it is 20 degrees in Billabilla. Gladstone is 20 as well. Yeppoon is 20. And ruining my Connect Four, Rockhampton is actually 21 degrees.
1: This is 4RO's Awesome Foursome. These songs are all linked. Let us know when you've solved the mystery on Facebook, The Talk of Central Queensland, 990 4RO.

What about me moving pictures? This is a 4RO Awesome Foursome. There is a clue up on the Facebook page just to give you a nudge in the right direction. Have you worked it out yet? We've had two songs, Survivor, Eye of the Tiger, Moving Pictures, What About Me? And the next one is always a song that I'll never forget because you know how you have songs that were number one? There's a whole big thing. What was number one when you were born? Well, this was number one when I was born. Maybe there's a clue. It's 4RO. Good afternoon.

You worked it out. For our O's, awesome foursome. So call 49227990 or go to our Facebook page when you've worked it out. Righto, next song please. For our O's.

0: It's 19 minutes past four, 994 RO. That is Joey Scarberry, believe it or not. Before that, Jay Gill's band with Centrefold. Moving Pictures, What About Me? And Survivor, Eye of the Tiger. And they were the four songs in the 4 RO Awesome Foursome, thanks to Galactic Donuts. Do you know what the common theme between those four songs were? I did kind of mention that one of those songs was actually number one the day I was born. Now, I don't expect you to know what date I was born and what year. It was actually, to be exact, 1982, which is actually the year the very first Harvey Norman store opened. That was the answer. All the songs came from the same year in 1982 when Harvey Norman first came about. Why Harvey Norman? That's where I am right now, because it's the end of financial year sales. Nobody really got it. I think people got that it was 1982, but not quite the full details. So that is the 4RO Awesome Foursome this afternoon. And yes, I'm still here at Harvey Norman for the end of financial year sales until 5 o'clock. So come down and see me. They have extended trading hours tonight. So if you can't get away from work early, but, you know, it's 4 o'clock. It's knockoff time, right? On a Friday, you can come down here a little bit later on this afternoon and pick up some great deals, plus all weekend as well. As we broadcast this afternoon, driving you home on 4RO.
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0: It's 4:30 this afternoon on 994 RO. Phil Hall coming up after 5 o'clock to talk about things that happened on this day in history, thanks to the Oxford Hotel. But right now I am at Harvey Norman because it is their end of financial year sale, and it's been a good day so far. We're actually back here on Sunday. Aaron will be broadcasting, but I'm here. Some of the things that we got currently, if you're big on security and things like that, they have up to 25% off smart security cameras, including Eufy S3 Pro 4 camera kit, normally $1,998, but now for the end of financial year, $1,398. That's a decent saving, $600 there. Up to 30% of smart watches and rings if you're looking for an Ura 4 ring from only $369. That's down from $568. 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Always got to have headphones on standby wherever you are. Apple AirPods 4 from $152, and so much more if you're looking for any deal in computers, but of course also electrical, furniture, bedding, store-wide. And so get down here before the end of the financial year to Harvey Norman.
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0: It's 94.8, 20 minutes away from 5 o'clock. 20 minutes left here for us at Harvey Norman, but they are open till 7 o'clock tonight with some extended trading hours for their end financial year deal. So drop in, pick yourself up a deal. I've seen a few things that I quite like, and I've sent the messages to the other half. I don't know if I'm going to get a yes or not because they're for me, but you know, you should treat yourself. And because actually we had someone here earlier who dropped in and she heard us talking about the end of financial year deals, and she thought, you know what, I'm going to start my Christmas shopping. And I pay credit to that kind of organisation. I don't have it, but you may. And what a better time to do it. For example, maybe you need a new mattress, and Pocket Spring Queen mattresses starting from $749, or what about... I'm going to say this again. Dunlop pillows. Why can't I not say that together? Dunlop pillows. Yeah, that'll do. Starting from $89. Many apologies on completely ruining that pronunciation. It's Dunlop pillows. Put that together. Good quality pillows. That's what you need to know. Great deals on them too. Here at Harvey Norman. For the end of financial year deals. As we broadcast this afternoon, driving you home on this Friday on 994RO.
1: 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Yes, the 4RO Perry's IGA Secret Sound. 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Thanks to Perry's IGA, Wandle, Dean Street and Yeboon. 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

0: That is the Cure with Close to Me here on 994RO. We are coming up to 5 o'clock. That means it's just about time for some news. And then after 5, we'll play some music. And also we'll talk to Phil Hoare from Time Safari Walking Tours to talk a bit of history and some of the things that happen on this day in history. We've been here this afternoon at Harvey Norman for their end of financial year deals that they are offering across the entire store. Bedding, furniture, computers, electrical. I was in the computers area. I found a couple of things that I'd like. I don't know if I can get because, you know, the boss has that decision making, but you are your own boss and you should come down and check them all out because, you know, you never know. You never know what you're going to find. There's some great things here, like I said, across the entire range. But I got to get back to the studio. Thank you very much for Harvey Norman for, you know, for accommodating us today across all the departments. And I will talk to you after 5 o'clock.
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11: Hey there, I'm Fee Papel. The Socceroos have thanked everyone back home for their support after advancing to the knockout stage of the World Cup. A nil-all draw with Paraguay was enough to get through. Our next clash will be next Saturday, with our opponents still to be decided. Coach Tony Popovic urging everyone to get behind the team.
12: Yeah, get up early, please. Thanks for the support. You know, I've heard a few things before the game. I saw all the sights back home. Trust me, it's greatly appreciated by all the boys and staff, and we can't thank you enough.
11: That audio thanks to SBS. It's been 8 months of the social media ban and the federal government now wants to make it tougher. Anthony Albanese planning on announcing the new measures in the next few weeks. The PM telling Nine he wants to close the gaps.
13: There'll be people probably tonight or Friday night, there may well be somewhere in Australia someone who's under 18 get access to alcohol in a pub. That doesn't mean that we don't have those rules and laws in place for good reason.
11: New South Wales police have shot and critically injured an unarmed man in Western Sydney. Officers using lethal force after the 27-year-old charged at a constable who was responding to reports of a violent incident. An independent review is underway. Plans for a mass evacuation of ships through the Strait of Hormuz have been rejected by Iran. The proposal, backed by the UN, involved two temporary shipping routes to the north and south of the currently inaccessible transit separation scheme. And drivers who've already been hit by higher petrol prices have now been stung again at the pump. An audit of around 3,000 petrol bowsers around the country has found nearly 1 in 20 are dishing out less fuel than what the numbers say.
1: Flamingos, here comes the weekend. Join the flock at Flamingos. 994RO, your sport now.
11: In sport, recapping our top story, the Socceroos have advanced to the knockout stage of the World Cup after a nil-all draw with Paraguay. And in the AFL, it's a showdown between the Hawks and the Giants at the MCG. While in NRL, it's the Gold Coast Titans taking on the Bulldogs before the Broncos host the Roosters. That's the latest in news and sport.
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0: The showers will continue across Capricornio. We'll see scattered showers around the place. Getting down to a low tonight of 15 degrees in Rocky, 17 for Yeppoon, Gladstone 16 and Billawilla 10. Before tomorrow, we'll see a day much like today. Shower to about with tops around 24 degrees for Rocky, 22 Yeppoon, 23 Gladstone and 22 for Billawilla. And next few days after that, it's not going to change an awful lot. Roughly the same Sunday, Monday, Tuesday.
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Good afternoon, this is Sia Luke here on Central Queensland's Talk 4RO. It's great that you're tuning in this afternoon. Thank you to the guys and girls at Harvey Norman today for accommodating me, and get down and see them for some great deals. It's going to be a huge few days, and Aaron will be back there on Sunday morning broadcasting from Harvey Norman. Coming up, we're going to have Phil Hall from Tyne Safari walking to us to talk history, thanks to the Oxford Hotel, and music from Creedence, some Irina Cara and Taxi Ride.

0: is back and sounding better than ever. The 4RO Perry's IGA Secret Sound. Thanks to Perry's IGA, Dean Street, Wandle and Yeppoon.
1: All right, the Secret Sound, it's going to be back on Monday morning from 8 o'clock. Aaron will be giving you another chance to find out what this sound is with $530 on the line. $530 to spend at Perry's IGA, Dean Street, Wandle or Yeppoon. 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

0: Hello, it's Monique from iHeart's Your News Now podcast with your news headlines. Australia's World Cup hopes remain alive after a tense draw with Paraguay. So, who might be next? An ISIS bride faces a Melbourne court. WA is dealing with another suspected case of bird flu. And a big payday for the NRL. 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

Shortly, going to talk history with On This Day with Phil Hoare from Tai Safari Walking Tours. And don't forget, Continuous School Team is back tonight with the Broncos taking on the Roosters. With On This Day with Phil Hoare from Tai Safari Walking Tours. And don't forget, Continuous School Team is back tonight with the Broncos taking on the Roosters.

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1: The usage charge has fallen. The supply charge is going up massively. 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Because that's going up, people aren't saving anything at all.
0: Mornings, thanks to Bolsover Dental, creating confident smiles at 125 Bolsover Street on the talk of Central Queensland. 4RO.
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1: Time for history for On This Day with Phil Hoare from Time Safari Walking Tours. 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
2: How are you today?
1: Wonderful. Wonderfully well. And today's the 26th, nearly the end of the month. And what happened on this day in the throes of history?
2: When I went through this day in history, so many emperors and so many kings were either killed or like just too many. It's just crazy.
1: They just get trying to get in before the end of the financial year.
2: Yeah. They saw tax time coming. They're like, oh,
1: we've got to get a new king for the new financial year.
2: And then I get my crown on layaway. And speaking of, funnily enough, crowns, the one that I did notice that was really impressive was 1453, Richard III. Became King of England. And Richard III, he's the guy that they found buried under the car park.
1: I remember that story.
2: So that's quite amazing. That's
1: just wild. Here he is. Oh, it's a king.
2: Yeah,
1: wow.
2: And I think I actually
1: here he is. We finally found him.
2: And he was, funnily enough, under the car park with R painted on it.
1: Oh, right.
2: For Richard. So it's really weird.
1: That's crazy.
2: And I actually think I know one of the archaeologists who's working there. Like when I ran the Dinosaur Museum in Canberra, we had a lot of uni students just getting some experience, and one of them's gone off to become a huge archaeologist in the UK, so good on her. Now, 1857, the very first Victoria Cross was given. 1906, the very first Grand Prix, which was the Le Mans Grand Prix, which isn't even a Grand Prix anymore.
1: Yeah, we just had Le Mans a couple of weeks ago. The Le Mans 24-hour race.
2: Yeah, but it's not an official, like the Formula 1.
1: The Formula 1 now.
2: Yeah. So 1940, World War II, Soviet Union gives an ultimatum to Romania. And almost a year later, they do the same thing and they actually bomb Hungary. Now, I'd like to point out, they're allies. And if you watch any documentary or if you learn anything about the Second World War, and you always hear that, oh, no, we owe so much to the Soviet Union. You know, for all the troops we lost, the Soviet Union can times that by 10. No, you're an ally of Germany at the beginning. You invaded Poland with Hitler. You don't get to claim any of that because you started the war and you attacked Finland, Hungary and Romania. Sorry, no. red card. Which is why they're not in the World Cup this year, are they?
1: No.
2: Because what they did in Hungary.
1: So,
2: 1963, I'm just going to say a line in German for you after just speaking about Germany.
1: All right.
2: Ich bin ein Berliner.
1: I know that one. That was, what's his face?
2: JFK.
1: JFK had to,
2: standing in front of the Berlin Wall. Yeah, so that happened on this day. Now, 2024, Julian Assange. Last week we talked about Julian Assange going into the embassy in London and spending the next, nearly decade in this embassy. In this day, Julian Assange actually returned to Australia after serving a little bit of time.
1: I forget he's back, to be honest with you. He's kind of keeps a low profile.
2: He's gone quiet, I think. Imagine staying in a single room for nearly a decade.
1: I imagine he lives all right.
2: Now, 1917, the American Expeditionary Force arrives in the US. In the First World War, arrives in France. Now, why that's important is the very first battle they're about to fight is coming up on July 4th. That's an important date. And they're with the Australians. So it's the Battle of Hamel, and the officers that are in charge of the Battle of Hamel, it's the greatest battle of the First World War. Where battles used to take months and months and take a million men with 100,000 casualties. It's the Australian general, and we mentioned him in last week at the history, Claremont, Monash. Monash goes, this is going to take 93 minutes. We're going to take this and nothing more, and we're going to use tanks and planes, and it's a whole new type of warfare, and we're going to use these American troops, and they're going to get bloodied standing with the experienced Australian troops. And they said it'd take 90 minutes. It took 93 minutes.
1: That's a pretty good guess, though.
2: Amazing.
1: If I got that close, I'd be pretty happy with it.
2: Yeah, and they're all Rockhampton. So the officers in charge on the ground, they're all from Rockhampton. It's a really important Rockhampton battle. So this is the day when the Americans show up. But I'm sure very important for most of the people listening, in 1997, J.K. Rowling published the very first Harry Potter book.
1: I never read any of those books.
2: I've actually had a real big issue with Harry Potter for a long time because it's completely plagiarised.
1: Yeah, I've heard about that.
2: Yeah, so there's been a couple of things come on TV, like American Gods, Preacher, if you saw the TV show Preacher.
1: I've read American Gods, but I haven't seen it on TV.
2: Yeah, so that's Neil Gaiman.
1: Yeah.
2: Sandman. Sandman was the big thing on Netflix for the last couple
1: Neil
2: of years.
1: Neil Gaiman's great.
2: Yeah, and he wrote a series about a young English lad with round glasses and an owl with a scar on his head who turns out to be the most powerful magician, and his best friend's a curly-haired girl and a red-headed boy, and they go on adventures. Is this sounding at all familiar?
1: Yeah, yeah, yeah. Who would have thought J.K. Rowling is proving herself to be a rather unpleasant person these days?
2: But the big thing is,
1: she's living it on all her money.
2: Yeah,
1: I don't think she should be too. Why is he so angry all the time?
2: Well, yeah, especially when you've got that much. Well, isn't it funny how all the rich people are angry? But if you've been watching the news over the last couple of weeks, there is a link to Rockhampton.
1: Yes.
2: And that is the Rockhampton Railway Museum. That the train that they've got on display there was actually the Harry Potter train on display at Movie World for all those years. So if you ever went to Movie World and saw the Harry Potter expedition, a show with the Harry Potter train, Hogwarts Express there, this is the train that's on display at the Railway Museum. So come and see the Harry Potter train.
1: Absolutely. Thanks, Phil. What are you coming up?
2: Well, speaking of Harry Potter train and things, it's school holidays, so you might be looking for things to do. Yeah, I'm good at that. So we do have school holidays about to start. I'll be doing all my ghost and murder tours and my cemetery tours. We're going to see lots of amazing things in the cemetery. And, of course, at the zoo, we're doing our dinosaur tour. So we're taking kids through and families through the zoo. You get to hold real fossils of T-Rex and all these amazing creatures. You get to have your photo taken with a Tasmanian tiger skull. And every kid that goes on the tour, they'll get a free fossil shark's tooth to take home. So just look up timesafaris.com.au and you'll find all the links for that. So hope to see you during school holidays.
1: Brilliant. Thanks, Phil.
2: Thank you.
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8: Hi, I'm Sally Pearson. The West Coast Fever say they are full of confidence heading into tomorrow's Do or Die Super Netball clash with the Melbourne Vixens. The winner will take on the Adelaide Thunderbirds in next weekend's grand final. At the Women's PGA Championship, Australia's Karis Davidson is in contention after an impressive opening round. She's sitting in outright second as she chases a maiden major title heading into round two. And WNBL Breakout Player of the Year Dallas Loughridge is taking the next step in her career, signing with a US college program as she looks to pursue new opportunities overseas.
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0: tell you what, it's been a busy afternoon with our broadcast from Harvey Norman. Thank you to those guys there. Aaron will be back on Sunday to continue with the end of financial year's deals. You take care of yourself. Thank you for your company this afternoon. And I will talk to you tomorrow for CQ Lifestyle. Bye.
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9: Hey there, I'm Fee Papel. The Socceroos will now head to Dallas for their Round 32 clash at the World Cup after advancing to the knockout stage. The Aussies holding Paraguay to a nil-all draw, which was enough to secure second spot in Group D. Our next game is in the early hours of Saturday morning, and coach Tony Popovich has told SBS the extra day off will come in handy.
10: Yeah, these boys are building, and they're trying to get fitter and stronger, and the 8 days gives us a chance to recover properly, get them all healthy, strong, available and ready for the next challenge.
9: A Melbourne court has released an accused ISIS bride on bail. The 54-year-old woman charged with slavery offences after arriving back in Australia from Syria in May. Prosecutors argued she was a risk to the community with concern she could spread extremist ideology, but the magistrate disagreed, saying the risk was low. The WA teenager who threatened to assassinate the Prime Minister has avoided a jail term. The 19-year-old given a suspended sentence in court today after pleading guilty. He told the court he wasn't going to actually do it. A 27-year-old Sydney man is in a critical condition after being shot by police overnight. Officers were responding to a violent disturbance at a unit in the city's west when the unarmed man charged at them, a young constable firing her weapon, hitting the man 3 times. And another suspected case of the bird flu found in WA, but the good news is that the deadly H5 strain hasn't been found in any local wildlife, and it's business as usual for the state's poultry producers.
1: Dynamic mobility aid. Freedom without limits. 420 Richardson Road. 994RO. 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
9: In sport, recapping our top story, the Aussies are through to the knockout stage of the World Cup after a nil-all draw with Paraguay. The next game will be on July 4 in Dallas, either against Belgium, Egypt, Iran or New Zealand. In AFL, the Dockers will be boosted by the return of ruckman Sean Darcy for Sunday's home match against the Gold Coast. And two NRL games tonight. First up, the Titans and the Bulldogs. Then it's the Broncos and the Roosters. That's the latest in news and sport.
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11: Partly cloudy with a slight chance of a shower for the rest of this afternoon. Tomorrow, a shower or two for Rockhampton and a top of 22 degrees. Yeppoon 20, Gladstone 23 and Billawilla also 23.
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1: A man's been killed in a two-vehicle crash in central Queensland. 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
1: Rockhampton's iconic Cranston pies are being served up earlier than ever. Cranston's Southside store in Campbell Street is now open from 6:30 a.m. Monday to Friday. Is that too early for their famous mud cake? So, who's up for a Cranston's?

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5: Hey there, I'm Fee Papel. The Socceroos will now head to Dallas for their Round 32 clash at the World Cup after advancing to the knockout stage. The Aussies holding Paraguay to a nil-all draw, which was enough to secure a second spot in Group D. Our next game is in the early hours of Saturday morning, and coach Tony Popovich has told SBS the extra day off will come in handy.
6: Yeah, these boys are building, and they're trying to get fitter and stronger, and the 8 days gives us a chance to recover properly, get them all healthy, strong, available and ready for the next challenge.
5: A Melbourne court has released an accused ISIS bride on bail. The 54-year-old woman charged with slavery offences after arriving back in Australia from Syria in May. Prosecutors argued she was a risk to the community with concern she could spread extremist ideology, but the magistrate disagreed, saying the risk was low. The WA teenager who threatened to assassinate the Prime Minister has avoided a jail term. The 19-year-old given a suspended sentence in court today after pleading guilty. He told the court he wasn't going to actually do it. A 27-year-old Sydney man is in a critical condition after being shot by police overnight. Officers were responding to a violent disturbance at a unit in the city's west when the unarmed man charged at them, a young constable firing her weapon, hitting the man 3 times. And another suspected case of the bird flu found in WA, but the good news is that the deadly H5 strain hasn't been found in any local wildlife, and it's business as usual for the state's poultry producers.
4: Denture Solutions. 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
5: In sport, recapping our top story, the Aussies are through to the knockout stage of the World Cup after a nil-all draw with Paraguay. The next game will be on July 4 in Dallas, either against Belgium, Egypt, Iran or New Zealand. In AFL, the Dockers will be boosted by the return of ruckman Sean Darcy for Sunday's home match against the Gold Coast. And two NRL games tonight. First up, the Titans and the Bulldogs, then it's the Broncos and the Roosters. That's the latest in news and sport.
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20: Are you ready for what's coming?
15: Mike Pearsall.
16: Through the hands, is still alive. Through the hands again. Steps up his right foot. Oh, there's no one home.
15: Mark Riddell.
16: His running game tonight has been sensational. He goes through, gets cut down, gets up, plays the ball as quick as he can.
15: And Josh Morris.
16: And it's a shift to that left edge again. And then goes 20 metres to the try line. What a try.
15: The Continuous Call Team, thanks to McDonald's, Harvey Norman, Aria Homes, Forex, BP, Brighton's Lawyers, Honda, Drug Alert, Sonali, Arrow Transport, your local club, Power Bay, Solo by MYOB, Jack Daniels, Ducks Hot Water, Ram Trucks and Lowe's.
16: We've got a winner!
15: Tonight, Brisbane Broncos.
16: Well, coming through was Reece Walsh. Reece Walsh takes his own kick and he scores the opening try.
15: Versus Sydney Roosters.
16: Here's Walker, deep Cherry Evans through the hands, Tedesco, great hands, Savala goes across to Billy Smith, and that is slick football for the Sydney Roosters.
15: And now, live right across Australia, Mike Pearsall.
18: Yes, it is. Welcome to the Continuous Call Team on a Friday night. Mike Pearsall here in the chair with the boys ahead of this massive clash in Brisbane. The Brisbane Broncos hosting the Sydney Roosters tonight, and boy, the stakes are high for the Premiers. 6 points adrift of the top eight, and you'd have to say it is absolutely now or never for the Broncos to kickstart their premiership defence and get themselves into touching distance of that top eight before their premiership defence just falls over in a whimper. For the Roosters, a huge game tonight as well. A couple of milestones. James Tedesco to play his 200th game for the Roosters, while half Sam Walker will play his 100th game for the club. It has been a big day, of course, for the country with the Socceroos, a nil-all draw against Paraguay. getting them through to the round of 32 at the FIFA World Cup. But it's all back to the Rugby League tonight here on the Continuous Call Team. We do it thanks to Maccas here in the Harvey Norman Interactive Studio. Now, I'll just say this up front. Usually I've got a nicely prepared, well-manicured intro. If I'm sounding a little rusty, I've come off sports today. It was all planned to do the afternoon session.
17: Too,
18: yeah, and then I've got the tap on the shoulder today. Levy's gone down, so I'm gone down with a bit of illness. So I'm going to have to throw it over to you very early here, Mark.
17: Please do.
18: Good evening to you.
17: Please throw it straight to me, Mike. Good evening to you. Good evening to J-Moz. Good evening to all our listeners. Well, hasn't karma hit him right between the eyes, ladies and gentlemen? Our star host, our captain of the ship, whatever you want to call him, he's gone down
20: he's
17: with
20: got a sniffle.
17: He's got a sniffle. And he can't work tonight, and he's got a sniffle and won't be here. Well, that will do me.
18: A precautionary sniffle too.
17: Yeah, that's right. I just need to have the night off so I'm right for tomorrow. Please. Please. After all the crap I had to put up with, tough it out. You can get through it. Turn up sick, this, that. I just keep turning up. No, you don't, Levy. You've had a sickie, and then you're having 2 weeks off in the next few weeks. You, my friend, are part-time Levy from now on. That's what I'll be calling you. You know what? We just don't know when you're going to turn up and do your shifts anymore. It's just ridiculous. J-Moz, over to you.
20: You took the words right out of my mouth, Pig. Good evening to you. Evening, Mike. It is good to have you here on a Friday night. Thankfully, you're on the bench, but you come in, you do a great job. And you've been part of a couple of Fridays lately as well. And,
17: don't we know it?
18: Getting comfortable.
20: A couple of Levy being rested.
17: So
20: it's not rested tonight. He's got the precautionary sniffle.
17: Mate, please. This is beautiful. I am so happy to be here tonight. I don't even care who's playing. I'm just glad I'm here and he's
20: And you're
17: not.
20: Working with him tomorrow all day, aren't
17: I'm
20: you?
17: I'm working with him tomorrow all day and then helping you. You're filling in for you on Saturday night as well. So, look, I won't mention it much tomorrow.
20: No.
17: I won't mention it.
20: And look, I won't be here tomorrow because...
17: Can you send a few texts in on your way?
20: I've got a 40th.
18: You know what? I'm not sure who's panelling on Sunday, but they might have a cruisy ride because I reckon the Sunday carve-up will be filled by about 7:20 tonight. boys, it is a very important round in round 17 this week. Of course, it is Beanie for Brain Cancer Round. And shout out to the Mark Hughes Foundation for sending us some beanies. I was interested to note as I walked into the studio tonight... So I had to jump over from the other studio in sports today. I'm donning my beanie. I'm getting right into it. $29.3 million raised over the last 9 years, boys. It's the 10th anniversary this weekend, and I was, after we've given it to Levy, I've got to take you boys to task. I would have thought you'd be about it. I would have thought we'd have the beanies on, boys.
17: Well,
18: Pig, someone who's follically challenged.
17: Yeah, we did have the beanies on, Pearsall. Don't you start chirping on, because last week when we came into the studio, it was last week, wasn't it?
20: Yeah.
17: Last Friday night. Came into the studio, and for our listeners, this is a lovely interactive studio. It's big, but once you get a few people in here, it warms
20: it
17: up very quickly.
20: Very quickly.
17: Last week I came in and I was still feeling the effects of the flu that I had, and it was on 23 degrees, which is just ridiculous. We actually had 5 people, I think, in here.
20: Yeah.
17: So I turned it down
20: to
17: 19.
20: You had in here last week.
17: Was I here last week or was that Saturday? That might have been Saturday night. Well, anyway, we've come in here tonight. Put our beanies on to do some filming and some intros and everything for the great Mark Hughes Foundation, and someone had stitched us up and put it on 24. And that's as high as it goes. And we've just since found out that it was you and Andrew, wasn't it?
18: No, absolutely. No, I walked in
17: He topped you off.
18: Well, he stitched me up.
17: He topped you off.
18: I walked in and saw that it was 24 degrees, and I remember your blow up from last week. And I thought, should I turn this down so it's nice and comfortable for the boys? So I said to Andrew, no, give them their beanies outside, get them to walk into the 24 degree studio, and then we'll see the pig blow up before we even go to air.
17: Well, we both blew up, didn't we, J-Moz? Yes. We weren't happy, and I turned it straight back to 19, where it needs to be on Friday nights
20: but
17: like this.
20: 10th year of the Mark Hughes Foundation, the amount of money that they have raised is just absolutely phenomenal. Hopefully this year is the most that they can raise in one single year, and the effect that it has on the research part of you know the funding, they've been able to get a lot more researchers in an attempt to try and, you know, find a cure for this insidious disease. So it is a great initiative, and it just gets better and better each year, and they do more. And, you know, they've got the big three trek where they walk 150 kilometres into Newcastle Stadium as well. There's just a lot of initiatives that they have been doing for a while now, but it's just... Like I said, the community has just gotten behind it from day one, and it's so good to see how much money they've been able to raise and will continue to do so.
0: Yeah, the establishment of the country's premier brain cancer research centre at the University of Newcastle, that was set up in 2022. Today there's over 160 researchers working around the clock to help us get closer to a cure. Now you can get involved, listeners, at all Lowe's Australia stores participating, IGA Australia and selected Woolworths stores as well. So you can get involved and get your Beanie for Brain Cancer round this weekend. It's all to go towards the Mark Hughes Foundation that do a fantastic job. And boys, we've seen with Jai Arrow recently as well, the last couple of months, as tribal and, you know, as much as rugby league is a fractured game, both on the field and off the field, a lot of issues that go on and things and people pushing for power and whatnot, politics goes on. But there's no game that does it better to get together when someone needs help and someone needs a hand.
17: Yeah, that's right. And that's what's great about our game is that when one of our own is down, that we all band together to help them out. And we've seen the game do that on a number of occasions, and they'll continue to do that. And they're doing it now for Jai Arrow and even with the Mark Hughes Foundation, what they've been able to achieve in the last 10 years that you just spoke about there is tremendous. And that's what's great about being part of the game.
20: And James Graham has been doing a 24-hour podcast last night and today, finishes today. I think they've raised upwards of $75,000 already just in that one day.
17: Just for him, is it? Going to Jai?
20: Going to Jai. That's great, isn't it? Some really good things. And like I said, the football community gets right behind it.
0: 0460 873 873, the text line. Mark says, boys, you can call Levy Jetstar. You can work that one out. Love your work. From Mark. We'll have to have a ponder on that one. Jetstar. Another one here. Piggy, I don't know if you should call the kettle black. J-Moss is all good to have a crack, though. And Tiffy says, Levy with a sniffle. Oh, please. The big man can do a better sniffle. Give it to Levy tomorrow, big pig. I'll be right behind you. 0460 873 873. This is the continuous call team. 12 points to 4. The Bulldogs are leading the Titans. They led 12-0 at half time. It's now 12-4 with the Titans hitting back. 22 and a half minutes remaining in the second half up there at Cbus Super Stadium. A deep heat injury report. Jacob Carraz went up the tunnel with a rib issue. So Bronson Sherry into the game for the Bulldogs. Interesting that one, J-Moss, because there was talk that he'll likely be out at the end of the season, potentially even early next week before June 30.
20: Yeah, there is talk that he could potentially end up at either Parramatta or Melbourne.
17: Yep.
20: So, it'd be a good pickup for both of those clubs, but I can't see the Dogs letting him go, and he's a handy bloke to have on the bench. But I said during the week, they have changed their spine now. Everyone's wanted the change, but I still don't think it's the right spine. Like, you put Crichton into 5'8", or half, and he had three runs last week. He has run the ball a couple more times tonight, but like Burton had a lot more runs, Crichton had hardly any. I said during the week on Sports Today, I'd like to see Crichton go to fullback and then have Sean O'Sullivan in the halves with Lachie Galvin 5'8", and have Bailey Haywood and Kurt Mann rotate around that hooking role, and then have Matt Burton and Bronson Cherry in the centres.
0: Yeah, it'll be interesting to see which way Cam Seraldo goes, but at the moment they look like they're on track for another win here. They lead the Gold Coast Titans 12 points to 4, 21 minutes remaining in the second half at Cbus Super Stadium. This is the continuous call team. Mike Pearsall, Mark Pigarodell and Josh Morris in the Harvey Norman Interactive Studio. We'll have the full game call of the Broncos match against the Roosters just after 8 o'clock in round 17. It's Beanie for Brain Cancer Round. Get involved. 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We're going to take a quick break. When we come back, a points bet update with Nick Ashman.
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18: 12 points to 4. The Canterbury Bulldogs lead. The Gold Coast Titans make that 16 points to 4. They've just crossed in the corner. Jethro Rinne-Kama with his second try of the match. So 18 and a half minutes remaining up there at Seabus Super Stadium. The Canterbury Bulldogs lead the Gold Coast Titans 16-4 with a kick to come from the touchline. Well, it's time to catch up with our mates from PointsBet now. Nick Ashman's on the line. Nick, g'day. We got you there, Nick.
26: Yeah, hello, boys. Sorry about that. I literally got transferred to you. I'm still a bit excited from the World Cup match, and I'm just trying to work out where our man Levy is. It's two Fridays.
20: I
26: was out looking for him, I'll be honest with you. That's why it took me a while to get to you. I thought, he's got to be out here somewhere.
17: Send the search party out for him, Nick. He's got a little sniffle. He's got a sniffle.
26: He must have found a good pub on a Friday night that does a steak special or something.
18: Nick, mate, the Broncos versus Roosters tonight, 8 o'clock at Suncorp Stadium. It's an absolute blockbuster for multiple reasons and for both sides. What's the markets doing with this one?
26: Yeah, Chookie's the favourite, as you would expect, with the Bronx losing 6 on the bounce now. It's $1.40 for the Chooks, $2.90 for the Broncos. Now, a lot of people are probably sitting there going, well, hang on, Broncos at home, that's got to be worth a fair bit. And look, probably once upon a time it was. But have a go at this. Up at Suncorp, they've lost their last 5 games against the Chooks up there. The Chooks now have an 8-7 overall record against them at Suncorp. So you can't even sort of make a case for that home track advantage, as we say, in horse racing. So then you go looking, okay, right, well, maybe the Chookies are the winners. They're pretty short at $1.40. Where can I get some value? I've got a real curly stat for you here. In 3 of the last 5 meetings at Suncorp, the total points have been between 41 and 50 points. Now, on your PointsBet app, you can actually go down and click on the total match points band, and you can select 41 to 50 points. As a matter of fact, if you take a same game multi with the Chooks to win and the total points between 41 and 50, you can get just over $3.90 about that right now. So if it's too short for the $1.40, if you're a Chooks fan, maybe just look at some derivatives, as they say in the stock market.
18: And Nick, a quick one without notice, mate. What are the odds of Levy not turning up next Friday?
26: Well, we've got Australia at 200-1 to win the World Cup, and we've got Levy at 200-1 on to not turn up next Friday night. Just as we say that we bag him, I can just see the bet pouring in here for Levy to turn up next week. The mail is he's going to be there.
17: Oh, I don't know. I'm not sure.
26: Hey, before I go as well, last group one of the racing season, tomorrow, which is Tats Tiara up at Eagle Farm. It's race eight of their program there, guys. And then everything in racing goes into hibernation. And your favourite there is Splashback, the Victorian mare, at $5.50. She's the co-favourite with a horse called Gerringong, who's been very well backed. She's owned by John Singleton, who you guys would know very well. And Singo's got Chris Munster train this galloper, who was a former star jockey, now turned trainer, and Chrissy's training in partnership with one of his own, Corey Munts.
0: Brilliant, Nick. We appreciate your time, mate. Happy Friday to you. Enjoy the weekend and happy punting.
26: Yeah, happy punting, happy calling, and all the rest of it, guys.
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0: Very quickly, boys, I think Nick just gave 201 for Levy to not be doing next Friday night to make it three in a row.
17: Get on.
0: I've just been informed Frosty's in next Friday.
17: Yes, Levy's that's right.
0: Get on there, punters. Get on the website.
17: Levy's having 2 weeks off.
0: Oh.
17: That's why he's part-time Levy these days.
0: Okay.
17: He's got 2 weeks off. Who in their right mind has holidays during the rugby league season? Has anyone heard that line for the last 10, 15 years on this station? Yes, we have. And Levy is having 2 full weeks off. No rugby league, except I think he's doing Origin. Other than Origin, he's off. So there you go, ladies and gentlemen. You will not hear him next Friday night.
0: It's funny, Dom's just texted in 0460873873. Sorry for the silly question, boys, but does Levy still work at 2GB? I haven't heard him in a while. Just making sure everything's okay. Rob says, rumour has it Levy's doing a podcast with this jobless bloke. I think they call him Carl. funny piggybagging Levy for not showing up to a Friday night game. Anyone would think he's missing Origin. Hang on, Piggy. Didn't a little coffee Waffy stop your attendance at game two, Pigster?
17: That's why it's all coming back. It's all coming back to him now.
0: And Frosty says, hi guys, maybe you need to Waffy stop your attendance at game two, Pigster.
17: That's why it's all coming back. It's all coming back to him now.
0: And Frosty says, hi guys,

0: Parramatta Eels 12. Cody Walker had a double. Talis Duncan was brilliant. But I want to talk about your man, Jason Riles, Piggy. Now, this report in the Sydney Morning Herald, this is quite extraordinary. Parramatta coach Jason Riles helped pull a woman from a burning car late on Thursday night, then had local police poke fun at him for throwing his walkie-talkie in anger during their loss to South Sydney a few hours earlier. Gee, it was a big night for Riles.
1: Big night. Where he's coming down Mount Ousley, was he?
0: Ousley Road just after midnight when he noticed smoke coming from a car which had flipped onto its side.
1: Oh, right. Wow.
0: As we got closer, I noticed there was a girl standing inside the car on its side. I thought to myself, this could be trouble here. Yeah, you're no kidding.
1: Yeah, and he got her out. Well done, Rilesy. Great work.
0: Big one from Rilesy there. Now,
1: well done.
0: I also want to refer to some comments he made last night. Now, let's hear from Jason Riles last night. Now, I just want to flash back to the start of that, Piggy, because I want to know, would you say Jason Riles as your mate is a clever bloke? Let's hear the start of that quote.
2: Yeah, probably don't have the vocabulary to articulate.
0: I think he's quite well-spoken.
1: He is. He's very well-spoken. I don't know about his vocab, though.
3: Was that articulate or was it articulate?
1: Why would he say?
3: I thought he said arc.
1: Articulate. I don't know.
0: Well, I asked this, boys, because I think he's actually done pretty well in the field of rugby league coaches. Let's hear from our old man, old mate Shane Flanagan.
3: Wow.
1: Who's organised that stitch up?
0: So that's Shane Flanagan. And let's hear from...
1: I spoke to him during the week.
0: Kangaroos coach Mal Meninga putting his foot in it so bad he quit politics after 27 seconds.
4: A number of reasons. I guess throughout my sporting career, I've had the urge to do community work, and I think I've really worked hard on that aspect my 16 years in Canberra. And the thing about that is that I was, I guess, a public figure, and I was put on as on the podium where I was just a person out there making sure that I was... I'm buggered. I'm sorry.
2: That's all right.
4: I have to resign.
1: Jeez, you're taking some drive-bys here tonight.
0: 2001, Mal Meninga quits politics 27 seconds into his first interview. So I would argue Riles done a good
1: he's
0: job
1: done
0: with his
1: done
0: articulation.
1: A good job. Well, especially considering I thought they were in the game for a bit
3: the
1: there.
3: First the first half, they should have been up by 12
1: points. That's
3: right,
1: they had so much ball.
3: And just the last pass, they just couldn't find it. And then I didn't watch the second half because my kids were playing up, but I thought, they might have a crack here and be a close game. And then I woke up this morning to Jason Riles saying we wouldn't beat a park footy side. So it must have been a pretty poor second half.
1: Yeah, they were really disappointed. They couldn't hold the football. You heard it there. When South got opportunities up the right end of the field, they were able to score. And as we said, Cody Walker had a big night for him. Talis Duncan.
0: Oh, hasn't he come
1: on? What about him?
0: He's incredible.
3: The tackle on Sean Russell in the first half.
1: He's done a great job for the Bunnies because he's filled in a number of positions and he does them all really, really well. So it was a good win for the Bunnies, but really disappointed, as we heard, for the Eels.
0: Where do we rate the Rabbitohs? Are they because they're putting together a few wins? Are we rating them? I think obviously you've got Penrith and the Dolphins are the form team at the moment with seven straight wins. Do you see Rabbitohs, are they a week one, week two of the finals? Where do we see them?
3: Well, I said if they stay injury free, like at the start of the year, they looked like they could be a top four side. But, injuries to Latrell. And I think a big one is if Cody Walker gets injured, I think their attack suffers massively. Yeah.
1: Well, you know they've had their three buys as well. I don't like that.
3: They got a
1: long run into the finals now. No breaks in between. So, they're sitting in fourth and they've done a great job, the Bunnies. No, there's no doubt about that. But I'm just not sure they'll feature in the top four come September.
0: 9.5 minutes remaining at Cbus Super Stadium. The Canterbury Bulldogs leading the Gold Coast Titans 24 points to 8. I think there's still a kick to come here.
3: Philip Sami's got a double.

0: playing unbelievable this year for the Titans in a side that has been struggling.
1: Let's hope he brings it next year, J-Moz.
0: I think the Dragons fans are quite happy with his form at the moment.
2: And just during that one, Max King for the Bulldogs has crossed for a try a bit earlier. It's in his 150th game, Max King. So a great way to, I guess, celebrate that milestone there for Max King. Mike Pearsall, Mark Piggy-Riddell and Josh Morris here in the Harvey Norman Interactive Studio on a Friday night. We do it thanks to Maccas as Jaden Campbell misses that conversion, so score remains 24 points to 8. The Canterbury Bulldogs leading the Gold Coast Titans, 9 minutes remaining. We'll be back after a break.
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0: 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Back in CQ. Thanks to Cocoa Brew. It's for me. It's for you. It's Cocoa Brew. 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
1: Yes, welcome back to the Continuous Call Team. 24 points to 8. Canterbury leads the Gold Coast Titans. 7.5 remaining on the clock there at Cbus Super Stadium. So the Bulldogs look like they're on track for another victory there. 7.5 remaining on the clock. Plenty of texts coming in. 0460 873 873. George has got the impression that I might need another job soon. Hi, guys. Mike, I really like you, but I'm wondering if you have a podcast you'd like to concentrate on. Levy may not be listening, but it will all get back to him. Meanwhile, I notice Piggy is leading the charge against him, and you, Mike, are falling for it. Josh appears to be staying quiet, but nothing unusual there. Have a great call. Kind regards, Georgia.
2: That's a great text.
3: Can we get
2: well
3: a
2: done,
3: prize?
2: Georgia.
3: That's very good, Georgia.
2: Very good.
1: Siv says, in defence of Levy, he needs to be in fine form to continue thumping the table like any good sportsman. A cough, sniffle, or even loss of voice can play havoc with your form. And Ryan from WA, g'day Ryan, thanks for listening that far away, mate. That's right, Pig, Levy will only swing past for the big stuff now. Part-time Levy must be between holidays a week on Wednesday.
2: Oh, part-time Levy, let's hope Levy. That sticks.
1: 0460 873 873.
3: We've got a PVL and we've got a PTL.
1: Boys, some interesting. We just saw on the screen in the Roosters sheds ahead of this game against the Broncos. Now, Josh, you pointed out there was someone in the Roosters circle there who Piggy asked who it was. It was a breathwork coach. Yeah, can you run us through that?
3: Yeah, his name's Baldwin, and he does a lot of breathwork exercises with big wave surfers, teaching them how to hold their breath for long periods underwater and stay calm,
1: right,
3: under adversity and things like that. And I guess some of it is to do with stress. When your body's under stress, it's about trying to get your breathing back to a relaxed state so that you can focus on the job at hand and don't feel as stressed or as under pressure. He was with them in 20 and 21 when I was there, so he's been there for a very long time doing it. Comes in from time to time and does it. So, but yeah, he does a lot of work with high performance athletes as well.
2: Well, that makes sense, because the other week, was it last week, we saw Liam Martin sitting in the dressing room doing all his breath work, and he was doing the exact same thing that those guys were doing. He was sitting on his own though, doing these, like, I don't know what you call them, real short, sharp breaths. That was exactly what the Roosters were all doing there in a circle as well. I've never seen it before.
3: Yeah, there was sometimes where you'd do the short ones, but then there's sometimes where you do really long ones, and sometimes you can hyperventilate a little bit and you go a bit lightheaded, but then it's about trying to get back to calmness as quick as possible.
2: Yeah, right.
1: We were just saying, Piggy, it's come a long way from the times when you used to slap each other in the shit. Was that old clip where they used to whacking each other across the face?
2: I'm not that old, Mike, but I'd never seen anything like that, the breathing. I think the breathing was just coming in right at the back end, and I was...
3: Yeah,
2: I was out the back door by then when it was coming in, but give me Red Bull
3: as well.
2: Sports science.
3: Sports psychology.
2: I needed one of them my whole career.
3: Yeah. that came in the middle of my career.
2: I needed one of them my whole career. Sudafeds, Red Bulls.
1: Yeah.
2: Fire me up. Get me out there. That'll do.
1: The coconut water.
2: Someone was telling me the other day there's caffeine chewing gum or something.
3: Yeah, we had caffeine chewing gum under Dez. I think the special forces soldiers would use that to stay awake for, you know, days on end, and didn't taste that good. But after the game, you were not sleeping till 4 or 5 a.m. in the morning.
2: Really?
3: Like it was that strong? Wired? Yeah. You only chew it for 5 or 10 minutes, and then you'd be up all night.
2: Really?
1: Yeah. Wow.
3: Some blokes used to
2: I need to get some of that.
3: Some blokes used to have it before the game and then at half time, and you'd be like, mate. Good luck with that.
2: You're not sleeping.
3: You're not sleeping.
2: Wow.
3: So, there's a lot of stuff that's out there these days for the players.
1: Boys, a couple of big bits of news, retention and recruitment-wise for the Broncos this week. Ben Hunt will continue his career at the Broncos in 2027 after signing a one-year contract extension to stay at the club through to the end of next season. Since he debuted for the Broncos as a 19-year-old in 2009, Hunt has gone on to play almost 220 games for the club, which was highlighted by his first NRL premiership last season. And then, of course, the news confirmed, I think it was yesterday, Dane Gagai's heading back to the Broncos on a one-year deal next season. Geez, Gagai's one of the great journeymans of the NRL.
2: Was it us saying it last Friday night? We were, weren't we?
3: Yeah, yeah.
2: We were saying it when they were playing the Dragons.
3: It'd be
2: we're
3: a like, good pickup.
2: He's a great pickup
3: right
2: for someone.
3: To be able to mentor the young outside backs and show them how to prepare yourself week in, week out to get the best out of yourself. Like, he's still playing great football. And I think that's a good signing. And I still can't believe Cody Nicarima hasn't been signed by anyone.
2: Well, you think something's been done there, don't you?
3: Like, they got George Williams coming to the Dolphins next year as well. So he's been unbelievable for them. As we see Josh Curran go in for a double, should get the Doggies home. Or they're home anyways, 2.5 minutes left.
2: I was going to say.
3: Haven't been watching that closely.
2: Okay.
1: Just an update, boys. We just heard from Christian Wolf today. I'm told Cody Nicarima and George Williams will be there next season. Or they're hoping to have it tied up. Is that correct?
2: Wow.
1: Yeah, hope so. George Williams and Cody Nicarima.
3: I'll be playing Cody.
2: Yeah, well, that's what I'm sort of like. I want, because they signed George a while ago, I'm pretty sure. Mm. And then now they're probably watching how Nicarima's combination with Katoa has developed beautifully, and they'll be going, oh.
1: Yeah.
2: And now they've got to wear both of them.
1: Fantastic. Boys, a quick shout out. If you're out in the part of the state around Tamworth, the New South Wales Cups Magic Round, the regional Magic Round, is on this weekend. They kicked off at 7 o'clock with the Eels and Knights playing tonight. Tomorrow they've got the Dragons and Panthers and then the Roosters and Rabbitohs. Ooh. So those two games kick off from 11 a.m. So BMOZ will be out there with the Chooks.
3: Yeah, if you see BMOZ, tell him to smile. He's been pretty grumpy lately. A lot of his players have been getting pinched from the to play first grade, so I think they've had three or four losses on the trot. So anyone out there tomorrow at Tamworth, just say, hey, BMOZ, give us a smile and see what he comes. He might grunt at you.
1: Who'd want to be a coach? And on Sunday from 11 a.m, North Sydney Bears take on the Melbourne Storm. At 3 p.m, Manly Seagulls take on the Canterbury Bankstown Bulldogs. It's the New South Wales Cup's Magic Round out at Tamworth.
2: Mike, our listeners are just jumping on this. They're all over it. And if you're listening out there and you want to get on the pile on the part-time Levy or PTL, as JMOZ has nicknamed him, send us a text, send us an email, give us a call, because we've just got one from Dom here up the top. Quick question. Does part-time have a missus yet?
1: See, if imagine part-time Levy on caffeinated chewing gum. We'd never understand a word he says. Oh, very good. Keep them coming. 0460-873-873. The Harvey Norman half-yearly clearance is in its final days. It must end on June 30. Don't miss up to 30% off Windows 11 computers. The Dyson V8 stick vac is just $378. 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JMOZ has got a 75-inch. It's a cracker, isn't it?
3: 85.
2: Oh, you went bigger.
3: Okay. I went bigger. Yeah, 85 Hisense.
1: Well, you might be a little...
3: Put it on the wall today.
1: Not as good as JMOZ, but it's all right. You save $1,000.
3: Yeah.
1: 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The Harvey Norman half-yearly clearance. Hurry, it ends June 30. This is the Continuous Call Team. 30 seconds left on the Gold Coast. The Canterbury Bulldogs lead the Titans 30 points to 12. It's all over Red Rover up there. The Bulldogs trying to get another try on the board, but 25 seconds remaining and they've just dropped it. So you'd think that's curtains there. The Bulldogs getting the victory over the Titans. This is the Continuous Call Team. Mike Pearsall, Mark Piggy Riddell, Josh Morris calling the Broncos versus the Roosters just after 8 o'clock. We'll be back after a quick break.
0: It's the biggest secret in town, but don't keep it to yourself. 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It's the 4RO Perry's IGA Secret Sound. And right now, it sounds like this. Yes, the 4RO Perry's IGA Secret Sound. It's spread the word. 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Thanks to Perry's RGA, Wandle Dean Street and Yeppoon. On the talk of Central Queensland, 990 4RO.
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1: The Continuous Call Team. The Broncos taking on the Roosters just after 8 o'clock. We will have the full time, the full call of that one here thanks to Maccas, and we'll get the boys' tips very, very shortly. Before we do, an email here from Claire, one of the regular listeners. Guys, as a staunch Levy supporter, I do have to say, Piguado, that's one of the best serves I've heard you dish up to Leaves yet. I agree. Leaves needs to buckle up. I reckon the reason he's started having Fridays off is because he's potentially trying to chase a future missus. The only night he can really do that is a Friday night. Maybe. I'm just throwing that out there.
2: Yep.
1: They're coming in hot and fast. Lay off Levy, you blokes. He's obviously got a hot date tonight with Kevin the Cat. Phil Friss has texted in. I'm going to stick up for Levy. He needs a break. Hard work to find a missus. Levy. Piggy, you need to lift.
2: And thanks, Phil.
1: Stephen says, "G'day, boys. I'm just tuned in. I've been out of service. I'm glad Iron Mike is on. But where's the bloke that reckons he works 24/7 PTL?
2: PTL, part-time Levy. Thanks, Stephen. Don't worry. This will all be getting back to him tomorrow. And I'm going to have to put my my armour on. Yeah. Take a few bullets tomorrow. But yep. I'm ready to give it to him.
1: All right, let's hear from the players ahead of this one at Suncorp Stadium. Roosters front rower, Lindsay Collins.
9: Lindsay, you've been on a bit of a try-scoring tear, one in Origin, and then you backed it up against the Sharks. What's working for you at the moment?
10: Oh, I don't know. I think it's a bit of luck. Right place, right time. So, yeah, I'm open to more. Be fun.
9: Might have something to do with the birth of your second baby, little Phoebe, born during second Origin camp. Was that a bit of a surprise, having to leave camp to go for the birth of your baby?
10: It was sort of always the plan. Sort of had to plan in around Origin. So they're born a day apart, my two little ones. So that's the second time we've had to plan in around Origin. So, it was special week, and to back it up with a win, it was good finish to the week.
9: What are you expecting from the Broncos tonight?
10: Starting fast, I reckon. They're a good team, but we're on a path ourselves, and main focus is with us and where we want to be and the team we want to be this year leading into the back end of the year. So I'm looking forward to getting our game on tonight.
1: There he is, Lindsay Collins for the Sydney Roosters. Boys, we'll get your tips before we get to a break. The Roosters for favourites this one, do or die for the Broncos. Who are you liking, Pig?
2: I'm going to go with the Roosters. I just can't go with the Broncos at the moment. They've got so many outs. Their form's been poor. I think the Roosters win.
1: J-Moss?
3: Yeah, I'm tipping the Roosters in this one as well. They've just got so much class, and there's a lot of experience missing there. And they're just not playing the style of football that got them that success last year. So I think the Roosters in this one.
1: Okay, so both the boys are tipping Roosters there. We will get their Maccas player to watch and a bold prediction after the break, so they've got a bit of time to think about that one. But both the boys tipping the Roosters tonight. Hi, Mike, Piggy and Josh, enjoying your great show. Just tuned in. Wanted to say well done to James Graham and all those who did the 24-hour podcast to raise money for Jai Arrow. They all did a great job. That's Tony from up in Queensland. Yeah, shout out to all those boys. A fantastic job. And as we mentioned earlier in the show, the Mark Hughes Foundation doing a great job fighting brain cancer. If you haven't already, jump into Lowe's or select Woolies and IGA stores to grab a beanie for brain cancer round. We're going to take another quick break. When we come back, the final word from the boys before kickoff up at Suncorp Stadium.
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1: Well, we've been advised that I might have to find a new gig after the first 45 minutes of the show, given the attention that's gone to the chairman, Mark Levy.
2: Okay.
1: Piggy's just got word.
2: So I've got a text message from our fearless leader.
3: PTL.
2: PTL. Not PVL that runs the rugby league. PTL that looks after us here on the Continuous Call Team. I've just woken after falling asleep on the lounge. Woken up to 25 messages from people saying, I'm getting hammered by you imbeciles. I'll stand by my work ethic up against any of you dopes. Be on your game tomorrow, Pig. Josh, get back in your box. Pearsall, I expected better of you. Levy, this has been fun.
3: Been
2: a lot of fun, and our listeners have just jumped straight on board.
1: It's very, very, very good. We had an email here from one of the great Phil for us. Evening, Iron Mike, Pig and J-Moz. Wonderful to be here for Friday Night Footy. Beanies for Brain Cancer. What a special round it is, of course. Close to home. It's coming up to 2 years since our great mate, the late, great David Thursday Morrow, passed away from this awful disease. Fingers crossed a cure is found before many more people succumb. Pig, good to see you back. As you missed my presence last week, you need to lift and produce your best.
2: Yeah,
1: thank you.
2: Thanks, Phil.
1: Thank you for that one, Phil. Yeah. Full-time up on the Gold Coast, boys. 30-12, the Bulldogs have defeated the Titans at Cbus Super Stadium. Stephen Crichton with 3 try assists there at 5-8. And I just had a quick look, J-Moz. It's only the third time that the Bulldogs have scored 30 points or more this season. You've sort of spoken before about you don't think Crichton's best position is at 5-8. But they seem to be picking up something in attack.
3: Yeah, well, they worked tonight, didn't they? And I think Josh Curran was a beneficiary as well, playing on that left edge back row. He got himself a double tonight, running a couple of short balls there. So Yeah, it's positive. Like, that's two wins from two while he's been in the 5-8 position, but I still think he only had five runs tonight. You want to be seeing him run a lot more than that.
1: Okay, turning our attention to the Broncos clash against the Sydney Roosters. Kick off in about 6 minutes' time. Let's quit very quickly here from the Broncos standing captain tonight, Payne Haas.
16: Payne Haas, you get to captain the Broncos for the first time in your career. Yeah. How special is that?
17: Yeah, it's an honour. I didn't expect it, to be honest, but when Matt spoke the news to me, I was very excited and grateful for the opportunity. So, yeah, I'll put my best foot forward. I'll still be the same person, but, yeah, ready to lead the boys tonight.
16: You come up against your Origin counterpart in Lindsay Collins, who's been playing well. Do you take those battles personally?
17: Yeah, of course. Obviously, he got the better of me last Origin game, but obviously, he's playing great footy as well. He's a great competitor, and I love watching him play. And to test yourself against people like that, it gets you up and gets you excited.
1: There he is, Payne Haas, speaking ahead of this one. 5 minutes till kickoff, boys. We spoke before the break. You're both tipping the Roosters to get the chocolates tonight and seven straight losses for the Premiers. Let's get your Maccas player to watch and a bold prediction thanks to Arrow Transport.
2: Yeah, player to watch. I'm going to go with Sammy Walker. 100 games for the Roosters tonight. He's in outstanding form, not only for the Roosters but for Queensland. Bold prediction, I'm going Roosters 13+.
1: Roosters 13+.
2: Yeah,
3: I'm going player to watch, James Tedesco, in 200th game for the Roosters. My bold prediction, get your bingo cards ready. I'm going 1, 2, 3, 4 and 5
2: Ooh.
3: Numbers to score tonight.
2: All the outside backs.
1: From the Chooks or from both sides?
3: Mixed.
1: Mixed.
2: Oh, okay.
1: I like that. Bit of a bingo card. All right, very, very good. We'll kick off not too far away, boys. Just 4 minutes until kickoff. The team news coming through. I'll just have that with you. Here we go. Team news thanks to Drug Alert. Don't risk it. 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Now, the Broncos will be 1-19. The Sydney Roosters as well, as per program. A couple of milestone games, if you didn't hear off the top of the show. Sam Walker will play his 100th NRL match, and James Tedesco will play his 200th Roosters game. Boys, just, I guess, looking at the Broncos as we sort of a couple of minutes to kick off here. We had a chat with Cameron Smith on Sports Today last hour, and he's had a bit to do with them as a coaching consultant with Michael Maguire. And he sort of said, yeah, they've had injuries this year, but they've just pretty basically, all it is they've underperformed. Is there anything you've seen other than that for the Broncos?
2: No, I think that's 100% right. Even when some of the players have come in, they just haven't been able to lift. I'm not sure that fire in the belly is there after what they were able to achieve last season. And just before, when we were talking, their run of games came up.
3: Oh, it's hard.
2: They got a tough run. They're playing the Panthers, they're playing the Warriors, they're playing the Dolphins, I think, as well. They're playing some real top teams, so I think they're gone for season 2026.
3: Yeah, I think I wrote them off a couple of weeks ago. Mm. They're just not playing anywhere near the way they were playing last year. Their respect to the football and their respect to their opposition at stages this year hasn't been good enough. Got beaten by the Dragons and Titans in back-to-back weeks. And like the way they started off the year as well was quite similar to to when they finished. They were letting teams get big leads on them and thinking that they could run them down, but they just weren't able to do it this year, whereas last year they caught fire and they did it in the last 4 weeks of the season and won the comp. So I think Piggy is right. I think that hunger and that drive, it just isn't there for them this year.
1: Out to 50-1 now, the Broncos, to defend their premiership. They've got a hard road ahead just to make
3: the
1: top eight.
3: Only so many times Madge can use the baseball bat on him.
2: Yeah, that's right.
1: Well, I was going to... I mean, we saw the pressure on Madge at the start of the season. When they just won the comp, they were still on their victory lap. Does he survive if they don't make the top eight?
2: I don't know. I've got no idea what... Because he was brought there to win him a comp.
1: Yeah.
2: And he probably did it a little bit earlier than what everyone thought.
1: Yeah.
2: And now that he's won a comp...
1: Next.
2: It's like... And I love Madge. He's a mate of mine. Yeah. But it's like, you're almost saying to him, righto, mate. It's not like you're going to be lost to the game. It'll be like, which club can he go and fix next?
18: Yeah, yeah.
2: You know, which one does he go there for a few years and fix next? I don't know. I don't know what they do, the Broncos.
1: All right, let's take you through these teams with kickoff just over 60 seconds away. Let's go through the visitors to start with. James Tedesco will captain the side at fullback for the Roosters in his 200th game for the club. Billy Smith and Mark Nwanganitsawasi on the wings. In the centres, Hugo Savala is back from a concussion. He's in the centres with Robert Toya. In the halves, Daly Cherry Evans and Sam Walker. Up front, Nafahu White and Lindsay Collins at hooker, Reece Robson. In the back row, Nat Butcher and Siwa Wong. Victor Radley is at lock for the Roosters as they head out onto Suncorp Stadium. Connor Watson, Spencer Lenu, Egan Butcher, Celesi Fichetti, Rex Bassing-Swaite and Tommy Talau on the bench for the Chooks. They are coached by Trent Robinson as they head out on their with their beanies for brain cancer, thanks to the Mark Hughes Foundation. For the home side tonight, they'll need this man to step up. Reece Walsh in the number one jersey, Josiah Carapani and Jesse Arthurs on the wings. In the centres, Katoni Staggs and Grant Anderson. In the halves, Thomas Duffy and Ben Hunt with Ezra Mamman. Adam Reynolds both out injured. In the front row, Preston Rickey is in the at prop with Payne Haas, who captains the side. Corey Pakes is the hooker. Brendan Piakura and Jordan Rickey in the back row, and big Xavier Willison in the number 13 jersey at lock for the Broncos. On the bench for them, Blake Moser, Ben Tulte, Orlix Tawa, Jack Gajewski, Hayes Perham, Josh Rogers, and they are coached, of course, by the man we were just discussing, Michael Maguire. The referee, Grant Atkins, tonight, senior review official, Chris Butler, and on the touchlines, Casey Badger and Nick Pelgrave. Calling this one for you on the continuous call team, thanks to Maccas. My name's Mike Pearsall. In co-commentary, Mark Piggy Riddell, and special comments, of course, from the great Josh Morris as well. Pleasure to have your company on this Friday night. A big 80 minutes ahead at Suncorp Stadium as the Roosters look to consolidate their position as one of the competition's heavyweights, and the premiers, the NRL premiers, the Brisbane Broncos, battle to keep their season alive. They're 6 points adrift of the top eight early in round 17, and it could be curtains if they don't get the win tonight. We're just waiting for Grant Atkins now to blow his whistle. Kickoff coming here at Suncorp Stadium, and action is underway with the Broncos running to the southern end of the ground. They kick off deep, fielded there by Billy Smith, and he hands it off to Lindsay Collins, who runs it straight back, and he's absolutely monstered there by Payne Haas. And Corey Pakes plays it 10 out from his own line. Nafahu White has the next carry, and he's straight into Willison, and Piakura is there, as is Ben Hunt, and you can hear the crowd there. They can't quite get him to the ground, but he plays it 13 out from his own line. Comes across now for Billy Smith for the Roosters, and Billy Smith's put down 18 metres out from his own line, centre of the park. Left-hand side, it comes to Victor Radley in that headgear, and he finds his front despite the tackle there from Pakes and Haas. Four tackles gone for the Roosters, 25 out from their own line. Here's Butcher down the left-hand side. Hunt's in there, as is Rickey, and he's going to stand in the tackle. 15 metres in from the western touchline, 14 short of halfway. Fifth tackle comes across to Sam Walker, who kicks downfield. It's going to be fielded here by the star man for the Broncos, Reece Walsh, on his 20-metre line. The Clive Churchill medalist gets back towards the centre of the park, and he's put down short of the 30-metre line by Nafahu White and Siwa Wong. Across now for Carapani. Carapani finds his front, 33 out from his line, 21 in from the eastern touchline. In there at number six, at dummy half, Thomas Duffy, and he gets it away for Willison, who's caught there in a good tackle, put down just shy of the 40-metre line for the Broncos there. Left-hand side they go. Here's Piakura, who goes straight and hard at Sam Walker, and brought down Cherry Evans, I beg your pardon. He's about 4 metres short of the halfway line on fourth. Right-hand side it goes. There's Payne Haas over the halfway line. That's a good carry from the big fella, standing captain tonight. They go short side on last. It's with Walsh. He's running the ball. Walsh gets a pop to Carapani, and Carapani is absolutely whacked over the eastern touchline. And it'll be a Roosters ball. No score, 2 minutes gone.
2: Yeah, well, Broncos have started really well. I think their defensive set to start the game was strong. And then off the back of that, they got a really good kick return in and were able to go on the attack. Reece Walsh, he plays it to the outside here, but there's just no room to move. But still, nice start for the Broncos.
1: Here's Smith for the Roosters, out and over the 30-metre line for the Chooks as they come out of yardage. In there is Ben Hunt and Payne Haas. Hunt at halfback tonight, and Haas captaining the home side as Tedesco down to that left-hand side, and he's tackled by his Blues teammate in Katoni Staggs, 11 metres in from the western touchline. Comes to Walker, who drops it under for Radley, who makes it over the halfway line here for the Roosters, put down by Rickey and Haas. They go to the right-hand side. Here's Walker to the line, drops it under for Nafahu White. It's a good carry there from White. He's going to be put down, 35 out from the Broncos line here. Five tackles gone for the Chooks. They go right-hand side, Robson to Walker. They go high. Trying to target here, Reece Walsh, about seven out from his line. Going up for it was James Tedesco. Tedesco's come up with a ball, and he is so good at that contest, James Tedesco. Not confirmed yet, but we might have the Roosters off the mark.
18: Coming in to tackle one. I've got a no try. Got a knock on Reece first. And then I think after James touches it, it hits Reece again.
2: Yeah, that'll be the big thing because Harvey Norman replay, Tedesco juggles the ball. We saw him do this one to win State of Origin 1, didn't we? But on this occasion, he goes up.
19: Has been supporters onside. It's a clean run to the ball with both players contesting.
2: Reece knocks it on into Teddy behind the post pad. Now he juggles the ball. Does this hit Reece? It's hard to see on that angle because we go behind the post
3: pad. It's a contest, like.
2: Yeah. And the ball goes up. Knock on from Reece.
19: First knock on from Reece into James Tedesco. Just need to see if there's now a knock on after that.
2: Yeah. All right. So why are we?
3: So it hits Tedesco's left shoulder. Does it go down to his arms before Reece Walsh lets go of it?
2: We just can't see from this angle.
3: Perspective.
2: Yeah, we need more perspective.
3: There's mitigating factors here, Pig.
2: So the ball's there. Teddy's got it. He's got control. That'll be a knock-on.
1: It's not in control.
2: This will be a knock-on.
1: Yeah.
3: Pops it up.
2: I think it's
19: based
2: touched.
19: On the live decision and the angles that we've seen. We've
3: we're not going to throw our mate under the bus.
19: Touches the arms of James Tedesco. Into
2: I can handle that one, though. Like, there's just too much.
19: We have a decision.
2: I think they got it right.
1: Okay, so score remains nil all on the low scoreboard.
3: Bingo card.
2: Yeah, he was Devo there, J-Moz.
1: Just under 3 minutes gone on the two-minute clock.
2: But both of us are just talking off it. What about how poor the surface is?
1: Yeah.
2: Like how slippery it is, and there's just chunks of the field.
3: It looks like they've got it really short trying to get it prepared for Origin, but because of the rain, it's just they're just taking massive chunks out of
2: bad.
3: The ground.
2: It's not good. What is it? What, a couple of weeks away?
3: Yeah.
2: Just under a couple of weeks away, and... It's going to get torn up here.
3: Under 3 minutes have gone, and that's just chopped up already.
1: So the Roosters with a scrum feed. It's just been called back here by Grant Atkins, but it's scrum 10 metres out from the Broncos line, 20 in from that eastern touchline. And this is where J-Miles have been calling for scrum plays all year. Here it comes. Umanga Nawasi to the short side, through the hands. Walker gives it Tedesco, but the Broncos' right edge was up to the task. They saw it coming, and they jammed on James Tedesco there. Left-hand side they go. Walker drops it under for Butcher, and Butcher's put down about 8 short of the goal line, 18 in from the western touchline. Robson a dummy half. Cut-out ball finds Radley across the face of Lindsay Collins there, and Radley is now a couple metres short of the goal line, just to the left-hand side of the uprights. Robson looks right, goes to the left. Here's Walker. Walker pops the ball over the top to Billy Smith, but it wasn't on, and Smith is absolutely carried over the sideline by the rushing Broncos defenders, and that ball, boys, just wasn't on to Billy Smith.
2: Nah, that's an absolute shocker. If he had his time again, and he knows it straight away, Sammy Walker, he tried to lob that one over the top. Harvey Norman replay. What the lob pass does there, it just gives the time for the Brisbane Broncos defence to get across. Billy Smith couldn't do anything.
3: He was on a hiding to nothing there, Billy Smith. He just had to wait for the ball, and as soon as he caught it, there were two Broncos there and two coming across to just dish it to him.
1: So nil all the score on the low scoreboard. No opening tries just yet. 4 minutes gone on the Tui's clock, and the Broncos will come out of their own end. On the left-hand side is Anderson for the Broncos. Just tackled short of the 20-metre line. 15 in from the eastern touchline. Piakura now finds a bit of space between Robson and Cherry Evans, and he gets his side to the 30. Right-hand side, centre of the park, Willison to Hunt. Plays short there to Ricky. And Ricky, that's a good carry from the back rower. He's about 9 short of the halfway line, put down by Walker and Collins. Left-hand side, here's Willison, and he gets him right up to the halfway line now. So they'll play it here on last, the Broncos. Right-hand side, it comes to Ben Hunt. He puts a high right foot kick downfield. End over end, and it comes to James Tedesco. It takes it 10 metres out from his own line. He goes at the Broncos' right edge defence there and is put down on his back by Ricky Preston. Ricky and Jordan Ricky plays it 15 in from touch, and Billy Smith takes a carry. He's going to make it to the 30-metre line for the Chooks on second tackle. Nil all the score thanks to Lowe's. 5 minutes gone on the Tui's clock on the continuous call team. Here's Savala for the Roosters, back from a concussion tonight, and he's put down just short of the 40-metre line. Walker at acting half, right-hand side to Nafahu White. He puts on some footwork and finds a bit of space there between the two Rickies for the Broncos. Plays it 3 short of halfway. Robson goes to Radley to the line, goes out the back to Tedesco. Wasn't a great pass, but Tedesco reeled it in. Gets an offload away to Siwa Wong, and Wong's now looking to unload it, but decides to take it himself. It goes at Ben Hunt. Lays it 30 metres short, shy of the Broncos' goal line. Cherry Evans on last, goes high, end over end. They're going to test out Carapani here. There's a Roosters player taken out. It comes through the hands to Toya. Toya knocks it back to Robson. Is it six more tackles? It is for the Roosters. Good chance here. It goes to Butcher. Here's Savala. Both puts it out to Smith. Smith for the corner. The Roosters open to scoring. Billy Smith gets his four-pointer. He's over in the northwestern corner, and the Roosters open it tonight.
2: Yeah, they make it pay there, the Brisbane Broncos. They didn't even need the six again, the Roosters, because off the back of that kick, they were able to shift it to the left. Here we see it. Cherry Evans goes up, puts the kick in. The Roosters players falls over, but Toya goes up and competes. He plays back to Radley. It gets touched by the Broncos. Robson wants to use it straight away on the Butcher. Savala does a great job. He commits defenders, then throws it to Billy Smith, who gets on the outside of his man and gets in for the try.
3: Yeah, smart play there by Hugo Savala. Didn't overplay his hand, just did enough to get the man interested and get Reece Walsh interested. Then threw the ball out to Billy Smith, who had just had a one-on-one there with Katoni Staggs. And the taller Smith reached out and scored the first try for the Roosters. After only 7 minutes, they have a kick to come on the Tui's clock.
1: 4-0, thanks to Lowe's. The Sydney Roosters up over the Broncos. If you just joined us, the Canterbury Bulldogs had a win over the Gold Coast Titans 30-12 at Cbus Super Stadium. So the Doggies looking good. Stephen Crichton with three try assists in that one. But at Suncorp Stadium, it's the Sydney Roosters taking the lead over the Broncos through Billy Smith. And it's all to do here for the Broncos. A good crowd on a Friday night. Their season in the balance. 6 points adrift of the top eight, and they simply need to win tonight if they are to defend their premiership in the finals this season. So kick coming up to add the extras for the Sydney Roosters. I'm just watching the replay here of that.
2: What are we looking at,
1: finish for Billy Smith.
2: They've shown a lot of replays of Reece Walsh
3: maybe
2: coming over the top on Billy Smith. I didn't think there was too much in
3: try
2: there.
3: We saw, did we see
2: potential
3: one last
2: eight
3: night?
2: Point, yeah. 8 point
3: yeah.
2: try.
3: Eight
2: yeah.
3: point try.
2: They've shown it a few times, but looks like it's all been cleared.
1: Okay.
3: Number two on the bingo card.
2: Done.
1: Sam Walker lining this one up. 3 from 6 last week against the Sharks. Up here, no doubt in front of plenty of family and friends, Sam Walker playing his junior football just out west of Brisbane for the Ipswich Jets. Steps in right on the sideline. It's a good strike from Walker, straight between the uprights. That's the extras for the Chooks. They lead 6-0 over the Brisbane Broncos. You are listening to the Continuous Call Team.
20: 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So good, we stole it. Macca's World Menu Heist. 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
1: No doubt it is a healthy crowd up there at Suncorp Stadium, Piggy, but it does look like there's a fair few seats at the ends of the crowd.
2: It's pouring rain. Well, while we were doing our pre-game show or pre-game Hammer Levy, I was watching it and there was a lot of rain.
1: Oh, we've just seen the kickoff allowed to bounce. Billy Smith has left it for Lindsay Collins, who has given Smith an absolute baking. So the ball allowed to bounce there over the dead ball line. It will be a dropout from the Roosters. And just a classic case of miscommunication. Lindsay Collins is fuming at
3: giving
1: Billy
3: him
1: Smith
3: an absolute serve and then apologised to him because he felt bad.
2: Yeah, he felt bad. After it, you could see him say, oh, sorry, mate.
1: So drop out from Sam Walker. It's not short. It's not particularly long either. It's fielded by Anderson, about 35 out from the Broncos line. Hands it off there to Preston Rickey for the Broncos. They'll have a chance to hit right back here, the Broncos. Willison now put down 30 metres out from the Roosters' line, just to the left-hand side of the uprights. Pakes there in a dummy half, goes to Payne Haas, centre of the park, and he's hit in a good tackle there by Lindsay Collins. Reece Robson in there as well. 25 out from the Roosters' line, centre of the park. Slow play the ball. Pakes goes to the left-hand side. Duffy drops it under for Piakura. Piakura's brought down by his opposite number, Siwa Wong, and Lindsay Collins as well. Back to the centre of the park. Here's Payne Haas, who had shape out the back there, but just said, I'll do it myself, boys. The stand-in skipper goes himself, and he's now going to play this 5 short of the goal line. Right-hand side, Pakes goes to Hunt. Deep to Walsh. Walsh puts on some footwork. Kicks early in the tackle count. A bit of pinball between the Roosters' defenders. Well, has it come up with Katoni Staggs here,
18: Broncos ball,
1: who had it stripped off him by James Tedesco, and now the Broncos have got a penalty.
2: I think the referee got that wrong. I think initially Teddy had the ball. Well, I thought he did. Harvey Norman replay. I think Teddy's got the ball more so than Staggs. But the referee ruled Broncos ball, and then when Staggs let it go, he penalised the Roosters.
1: Playback underway. Hunt hands it off to Willison, who's taken down there by Lindsay Collins.
2: Uh-oh.
1: Who put some strong head-to-head contact there, and Willison stayed down.
3: He's got a hard head, Linz.
2: What's he done here? Was it a head collision, was it?
3: I think it may have been.
2: Because he doesn't
3: looks
2: like
3: that way, doesn't it?
2: Yeah. Oh, yeah. Oh, yeah. That was it there. Or was it his shoulder?
3: No,
2: you can't see anything, really. Oh.
1: And he's driven the skull in hard. That's one from wrestling training.
2: Ooh, yes, it is.
1: In pre-season.
2: That all looks fine. And then let's get that melon head on head.
1: So Willison getting a bit of attention here for the Broncos trainers. 6-0, the Roosters lead, thanks to Lowe's. 9.5 gone on the 2 weeks clock. And I think Willison's going for an HIA here. So Willison leaving the park for the Broncos. Keep an eye on that one for deep heat. And we mentioned those ground conditions before as well. The rain in Brisbane, that's thanks to Aria Homes New South Wales. 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So playback underway. Preston Rickey takes the second tackle of the set for the Broncos, and he's tackled right in front of the uprights, 5 metres out. Comes to Hunt now, who drops it on for Preston Rickey. Put down there by Siwa Wong. 6 short of the goal line. Right-hand side they go. Here's Hunt to the line. Oh, cut up ball, Preston Rickey. Oh, and he's chopped down there by Walker. Went to reach out Preston Rickey, but thought second of it. Here's Pakes now going himself. Pakes over the goal line. Has he got it down? I don't think so.
2: Nah, held up.
3: If he didn't get it down the first time... I thought he got it down the first time, but then he goes again. So you'd have to think that he doesn't get this down on the Harvey Norman replay.
2: Yeah, he goes from dummy half, has a crack.
19: It's a clean pick up from Corey Pakes. There's no obstruction from Preston Rickey.
2: Can't see the ball getting down there. It's very hard. Reece Robson's in the way there. Sam Walker as well involved in the tackle. Oh. No.
19: See, at this stage, that his own arm's underneath the ball. He now gets rolled over.
2: Yeah. Righto, let's move on.
1: Yeah,
19: ball is still up this stage. You just need the final bit to make sure the ball doesn't hit the ground.
2: Come on.
1: Oh! Nearly.
2: Let that grass grow a little longer.
1: Nearly.
19: At the point that we can see the ball, it's always held up, and then we lose vision, so we'll be supporting the onside call of held up. We have a decision.
1: Okay, so no try for the Broncos. They remain 6-0 down on the low scoreboard. 10 minutes gone on the 2 weeks clock here on the continuous call team. And we're back underway. Ben Tolte takes it up on last here for the Broncos. So last tackle coming up. Left-hand side, it goes to Duffy. Duffy tips onto Walsh. Walsh goes short to Piakura. Piakura's shot stops 2 metres short of the goal line. It'll be a change over here to be played by Roosters 5'8", Daly Cherry Evans. He gets it left-hand side to Mark Nawanganeitawasi. Well, they're coming right off their goal line here. And Marky Mark's been absolutely jammed there by Piakura and Duffy. Left-hand side comes to Siwa Wong now. Wong, that's a better run from the Roosters' back row. Gee, shrugs off the tackle of one and gets up to his 10-metre line. Put down there by Tolte and Haas. Plays it 10 metres out. Left-hand side, Billy Smith, the first try scorer tonight for the Chooks. He makes 6 metres on the play. Preston Rickey gets him down there. Here's Nafahu White now, who bumps off Corey Pakes and is pulled down by Piakura on his back there from Preston Rickey as well. Just shy of the 30-metre line. His right-hand side comes to James Tedesco on 4. Just setting it up here for a quick play of the ball. The Roosters get a kick away. Robson goes to Cherry Evans, who kicks inside his 40. Downfield off the right boot. Fielded there by Reece Walsh. 12 out from his own goal line. And just heads straight back as hard as he can to Sam Walker. And Reece Walsh wants a penalty for a shoulder charge here.
2: Yeah, shoulder charge Sammy Walker. Yes.
4: He's on report.
2: Braces himself. He's on report for a shoulder charge. There you go. There's your drama.
3: There's your drama. A Queenslander
1: going in. Oh, his teammates.
2: Jeez.
1: Yeah, really tucked there. Well, Reece Walsh just had eyes for him, didn't he? And just went, tucked the ball under, went straight at him.
2: The referee's got it right, though. It was a shoulder charge and penalty sufficient.
1: So Broncos get the kick. Kick for touch. And they'll start this set bang on the halfway line through the hands. Walsh goes to Tolte now. He'll play this centre of the park. 2 metres into Roosters territory. A slow play the ball. Pakes goes left to Hunt. Drops it under there for Preston Rickey. who needs Lindsay Collins. Nafahu White as well. He'll play this. 40 out from the Roosters line. Two tackles gone in the set for the Broncos. Pakes out to the right. Tolte goes to Hunt out the back. Walsh rushing up on him was Savala. So Walsh is cut down. Put a right foot step on, but couldn't beat Savala. He plays his 35 out from the line. Six more tackles here. So Tolte just tucks it under and goes himself for the Broncos. High contact here from Butcher, and it's another penalty for the Brisbane Broncos.
2: Yeah, they're getting a couple to go their way now. The Broncos, you can see the rain pouring down here. Harvey Norman replay. Tolte just cops one. Oh, geez, there's not much in that. Geez, that was a love tap, wasn't it? Fair dinkum. That was very soft, that one, but they get a penalty. Here they go.
1: 6-0. The Roosters lead the Broncos thanks to Lowe's. Payne Haas straight at Lindsay Collins. And Victor Radley gets the offload away to Pakes, and Pakes links up with Ben Hunt, turns it under there for Preston Rickey. The Broncos just lock. Hunt didn't want to shift there, just wanted to keep it in the middle of the park so they could set something up. He plays this 9 out from the goal line. Pakes, right-hand side, comes to Duffy, deep to Hunt, and Hunt out the back to Walsh. Walsh puts on a skip, oh, puts a big fend on Sammy Walker. It looks like that battle's personal now, boys, and Walsh will play this 5 metres short of the goal line, 11 in from the western touchline. Long pass out to Ben Hunt, drops under for a couple dummies. Here's Duffy, Duffy, oh, trying to go out the back. Roosters have come up with it with Terry Evans. It's with Nwangani Tawasi, but we've got a knock-on here from the Roosters. And if that pass went out the back for the Broncos, boys, I thought it was a try, but it just got caught up on the lead runner.
3: Yeah, you see Robert Toye here on the Harvey Norman replay, just second-guessing. He was in his chair there. If it goes out the back to Anderson, he gets a tip on there and puts the winger away.
2: Jeez, that was a long one.
18: Really is, yeah. Knock on Roosters for knockdown.
2: Jeez, they took a while to get to the captain's challenge, yeah.
1: The Harvey Norman captain's challenge saying, well, it clearly hit the ball, hit the shoulder of the lead runner here for the Broncos. So Duffy takes it to the line, tries to play it out the back, and it hits Piakura on the arm
19: here of Brendan Piakura. Just need direction. The ball travels after that.
3: No one can need a Waze. He was away.
2: He was away. Yep.
19: Goes. After hitting his arm, the ball continues to travel forward, which is a knock on. Daly now takes possession as the whistle's blown. Yes,
3: Corey Pakes chasing.
1: So there was never...
3: Payne Haas chasing.
2: He scores.
3: He scores.
2: He scores.
1: The Roosters rolled there.
18: Who's got the ball, mate?
1: Well, that's a big let-off for the Brisbane Broncos. That could have been a big play.
2: I think their coach, Trent Robinson, for the Roosters, he would have liked to see Marky Mark in full flight there.
1: I don't understand how he even thought there was a Roosters knock-on there.
2: Yeah, it was
1: very
2: hard.
1: Clearly off
2: it,
1: the Broncos player.
3: Had a couple of calls already, Grant.
1: Grant, keep an eye on that one. Billy Smith out for the Roosters now, the try scorer over the 30-metre line. Putting his back by Tolte and Jordan Rickey for the Broncos. Robson goes to the right-hand side. And over the 40 now is Siwa Wong. Big, strong back row for the Chooks. Stands in the tackle, 2 metres short of the halfway line, middle of the park. Here's Nafahu White now. They're starting to roll the Broncos through the middle here. Nafahu White, 40 out. He'll play this. 20 in from the eastern touchline. Robson goes to Walker. He goes out the back to Tedesco. To the line and goes short to Butcher. And he's pulled down there by Ben Hunt and Katoni Staggs. Quick play the ball. They go short side. Here's Tedesco on last. Kicks high. And it ends up in the hands of Billy Smith. The Broncos didn't want a bar of it. Jesse Arthur's left it. Smith blows it back in field, straight into the arms of Ben Hunt. And the Broncos will get the ball back in their own 20 here, Piggy.
2: Yeah, Ben Hunt does a good job there. Just on the spot, isn't he? Billy Smith gets it. Again, no room for Billy Smith. Once he catches the kick, Harvey Norman replays a kick up from Tedesco. No room to move. Flicked it back inside, went straight to Benny Hunt.
1: Playing it now, Carapani on the 20-metre line. 23 in for the eastern touchline. Anderson now for the Broncos. And the Roosters really muscling up. Keeping the Broncos in their own 30 here. Four tackles gone. And oh, here's Tolte with a little half break with a bit of footwork. Gee, he's good off the bench, Ben Tolte. 10 metres short of the halfway line. He'll play this back. So Duffy kicks inside the 40 on last. It's high, fielded here by Smith. 2 metres in from the touchline. He throws a long pass back to Tedesco, who shifts to Nwangani Tawasi. Going coast to coast just about here, the Roosters. Nwangani Tawasi, he'll play this 30 out from his line. 23 in from the eastern touchline. I thought maybe one more pass out there to Toya. They might have gone. Here's the short side now. Billy Smith gets the ball back on the inside to Tedesco, and that's ruled forward. And I think Atkins has got that one right, Piggy.
2: Yeah, I think he's got it right. They had an opportunity there. I've got to say, I thought the Broncos would have had that defence on that side shored up, but they look like they're on their way there, the Roosters. But the flick pass from Billy Smith over the other side of the field here gets it back to Tedesco. I just want to work out why he's over there.
3: Well, he just come around, just come around, and created the overlap. So it was a nice heads-up play by Billy, but just needed to execute a bit better there, because if he does, they do go away with
2: it. Yeah, they're away there.
1: 6 points to nil. The Roosters lead the Broncos thanks to Lowe's. 23 minutes remaining on the 2 weeks clock as the Broncos feed a centre field scrum, and Katoni Staggs takes it, taking it a good tackle there by Savala, helped out by Butcher and Smith as well. Pakes goes to the left, back towards the centre of the park, and there's that man Tolte again for the Broncos. What an impact player he's been off the bench for him. He'll play this 30 out from the line, put down by Butcher and Radley. Right-hand side is Pakes, goes short. Jordan Rickey, he'll get chopped down there by Sam Walker. Back to the centre of the park. Here's Hunt. Tips on to Duffy. Duffy goes short. Oh, nearly going through was Piakura. Pulled down eventually by Taylor Cherry-Evans, and he's slow to his feet. I think he might have caught his ankle here.
18: Dangerous contact here from Dally.
2: Oh, okay. We're talking about dangerous contact here. Piakura is still down on his knees.
1: Potential hip drop here, I think, from Daly Cherry-Evans.
2: Ooh, yeah, but I don't think he lands on him, does he?
3: It's not his hip. It's his foot that gets caught up.
2: Yeah, I don't know.
3: I don't think that's
2: I've got no idea with those ones.
1: We'll play on here. The Broncos shift early. Here's Walsh goes short, Jordan Rickey hit hard by Savala. I think out the back was the option there, but they'll play this five out from the Roosters line. Last tackle. Pakes goes left, finds Ben Hunt. Hunt kicks across field, coming through here. The plenty of Broncos players. The going up was Nwangani Nwasi, and he's knocked this on for the Roosters. So another set coming up for the Broncos.
18: When you want it.
1: Gee, you think this pressure's got to pay off eventually, Pig?
2: No, they've got to get some points out of this, the Broncos. They've had a number of opportunities up this end of the field. And Marky Mark just couldn't take the catch there in the Harvey Norman replay, and Broncos will get another opportunity here.
1: 6-0, the Roosters lead thanks to Lowe's.
3: Yeah, just some stats for Jack Daniels. The Broncos, 51% possession, completing at 72%. Roosters, 49%, completing at 77%. And they lead one line back to zip.
1: Centre field scrum. Walsh hands it off to Katoni Staggs, who's pulled down by Savala and Walker there. So he'll play this 10 out from the line, 12 in from the western touchline. Jordan Rickey now puts his head down and just tries to go himself and takes a bit of stopping there. Collins, White and Radley in the tackle. He'll play this 1 metre short of the goal line. Pakes to the left-hand side. Walsh out the back to Hunt. They got numbers here. Goes short to Piakura. Offloads to Duffy. The Broncos hit back. The pressure pays off. And the home side, their fans are up and about. The Broncos hit back. 6 points to four with a kick to come.
2: Yeah, we said the Broncos needed to get some points while they were down here. They've had a number of opportunities. They've played a lot to their back rowers tonight. Hard running back rowers. On the Harvey Norman replay, goes out the back to Walsh. On to Benny Hunt, who straightens the attack. Just plays short to his back row in Piakura. Piakura takes the tackle, absorbs it, and he's able to spin, offload the football to Duffy on his outside. We see it here. Great angle, this one. What an offload from Piakura, and what a try for the Broncos.
3: Yeah, really smart play there. You saw on the last time they went to that left edge, they had Robert Toya second-guessing himself. That time, he was backing off like he wanted to go out the back, and they hit him as he was backpedaling. It's very, very hard to make a decent tackle when you're backpedaling like that on your try line. Piakura gets through, and then Duffy, as any good half does, supports him off his left arm there and gets over for the Broncos first.
1: Duffy's first career try for the Broncos, and he'll have the chance to add the extras and convert his first four-pointer. So they looked lethal when Walsh is running the ball at first receiver. They looked good there, the Broncos. There was plenty there troubling the Roosters. I thought they had him stripped on that left side. It looked very, very good. So here's Duffy to try and add the extras for Brisbane and level this up. 6 points to four. The Chooks lead thanks to Lowe's. 20 and a half remaining on the 2 weeks clock. And it's all the extras for Brisbane and level this up. 6 points to four. The Chooks lead thanks to Lowe's. 20 and a half remaining on the 2 weeks clock. And it's all happening.

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1: If you just joined us, 6-6 the score in Friday night football. The Broncos level with the Sydney Roosters. That's thanks to Lowe's. 20.5 remaining on the Tui's clock in the first half as things get back underway. James Tedesco kicking down to the northeastern corner of the ground of Suncorp Stadium. Carapani fields it and hands it off to Preston Rickey, who stands in the tackle of Nafahu White and Siwa Wong. 12 out from his own line. Right-hand side it comes. And there's Piakura. Broncos edge forward, put down just shy of the 20-metre line, 22 in from touch. Pakes there at dummy half, right-hand side at the centre of the park, finds Ben Tulte. And Tulte will be put down as well here, 25 out from the line. So three tackles gone, and just outside their 20 here, the Broncos. Payne Haas picks it up now and goes through Siwa Wong and Radley. That's a good carry from Payne Haas. The skipper needs to get his side on the front foot as Pakes goes for a dart out of dummy half, and that'll be last tackle here for the Broncos. Plays it three short of halfway, and Walsh will have the kicking duties here. Left foot kick downfield, the southwestern corner of the ground, and it's fielded on the full by Billy Smith for the Roosters. He brings it back toward the centre of the park. Hit hard there by Jordan Rickey and Payne Haas. The Roosters to come out of trouble now as Savala, they race up there, the Broncos. Ben Hunt just chops him down. Rickey over the top there, plays it inside his own 20. Nawanga Niitawasi now into the centre of the park. Corey Pakes in there with Haas as well for the Broncos. And Nawanga Niitawasi's had an absolute Barry Crocker in the play the ball. That is a shocker pick.
2: Oh, it's a shocker coming out of trouble there for the Roosters. Yeah, Marky Mark, poor ball control. We see Harvey Norman replay. Yeah, the conditions, the wet conditions. Ball slips out when he goes to play the ball. I thought it was a great response from the Broncos as well after scoring points. I thought it was a really good set of six, really good kick into the corner. And their defence was strong for the first couple of plays, and off the back of that, the Roosters have come up with an error.
1: Let's see what they can do here. They've got a midfield scrum, 30 out. They've got a 3-3 split here, and Pakes just goes right-hand side to Katoni Staggs, who just goes straight at Savala. Gets those bumpers up. Gee, he'd be a hard man to tackle. And Savala's walking away a bit. Ginger, left-hand side it comes. Jordan Rickey now, and he's put down 18 out from the Chooks line. 20 in for the Western touchline. Plays it back. Pakes to the left-hand side. Goes to Walsh at first receiver. Out the back, Ben Hunt. Oh, cut-out ball. Anderson gives it on to Carapani. He's got some work to do, and he can't beat James Tedesco. He's put down 5 short of the goal line. A metre in from the Eastern touchline. Anderson at acting half. Good pass to Duffy. Across goes to Walsh, and Walsh drops it under for Preston Rickey, who will just try to settle things here for the Broncos. Looks for the offload, but just decides to hang on to it. Tackled there by Robson and Siwa Wong. Back to the left they go. Duffy, little dribble inside. Oh, fallen on there by Piakura, and the Broncos have gone back to back. They hit the front at Suncorp Stadium, and they lead the Roosters 10-6.
2: Oh, well, Duffy's on fire at the moment up this end of the field. A minute ago, he's supporting his back row for a try. Well, on this occasion, he puts the kick in. They take the short side here, the Brisbane Broncos. Duffy gets it off the ruck, puts a little kick in behind the line. I think it might take a ricochet off Daly Cherry Evans. I want to have another look for the Harvey Norman replay. Yeah, ricochets off the leg of Cherry Evans. Sits up nicely for Piakura to score, and the Broncos, they extend their lead.
3: Yeah, that's off the back of some poor completion rates by the Roosters. They've gone down to 60%. They've had a couple of back-to-back errors coming out of their half. And I agree with you, Mike, when Reece Walsh goes to first receiver and gets across the field, they're looking really dangerous. Robert Toyer is really struggling out on that right edge, and they've gone there again here. Daly Cherry Evans has taken his foot there and got a deflection, and they've got two Broncos there ahead of the Roosters to get the second try.
1: The Broncos up 10-6 with a kick to come here. Yeah, Piggy said, Thomas Duffy on absolute fire, gets his first career try, and then an assist for Piakura just afterwards. So the Broncos hit the front by 4 with a kick to come. Just some news for them, boys, thanks to Deep Heat. Xavier Willison has failed that HIA, so that is a big part of their forward pack. Gone for the evening. Xavier Willison out. That's thanks to Deep Heat. Deep Heat Ice Gel, now available in extra strength. Feel it work. Always read the label and follow the directions for use. Xavier Willison failing that HIA for the Broncos. They do lead the home side 10-6. Here's Duffy lining this one up. 19 metres out from the try line. 15 metres in from the eastern touchline. Steps back, walking in, right foot strike, and it's another good hit there from Duffy. He adds the extras. The Broncos go 12-6 up. 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
1: The sweet, tangy teriyaki chicken burger from McDonald's Japan. 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
0: They have been pretty lousy this season, Pig and Josh, and maybe their finals run might be too late, but they do. If they can take the Rooster Scout tonight, things might just turn around.
2: Well, that's a start.
3: Well, you are a Broncos fan, mate. You're an optimist.
0: I wonder.
2: I think they've got a bye in a week or two as well.
0: They do have a bye in hand, yeah.
2: Yeah, they've got a bye in hand, so. But I'm not sure that'll still be enough.
0: They're playing at 10 out through Preston, Ricky. Away now. 12 out from their line. They'll play this through Piakura. Payne Haas now. The Roosters are just jamming up this set, trying to trap the Broncos down in their end. Three tackles gone. Haas plays at 23 out from his line. Here's Hunt now, who chosen goes Benny Hunt, and he nearly gets through. Great tackle there from Victor Radley around his laces and chops him down. Pates jumps out to the right-hand side, gets it left back to Walsh, and Walsh hands it off to Jordan Ricky. And that's a good tackle there from Savala for the Roosters. He pulls Ricky down, 8 short of the halfway line, 9 in from touch. Last tackle, left foot kick downfield from Reece Walsh. Finds the grass before it's tapped there, stopped on the foot of Mark the Wanganeetawasi, who comes back at Duffy. And the Wanganeetawasi gets the Roosters set started. He'll play this 26 out from his line and 17 in from the eastern touchline. Robert Toya now, the Maroon centre, coming out of trouble. That's a good carry, finds his front. Bit of space there between Pakes and Haas, and he plays this one 5 short of the 40-metre line. Into the game now, Spencer Lenu. Immediate impact, Lenu goes through, gets the offload away, but it couldn't be picked up there by Savala. He had to go back for it over the other side of halfway, and he plays this a metre in from the touchline. Here comes across for Butcher now. Butcher's hitting a good tackle by Staggs, but we've got a penalty Roosters.
2: Yeah, high tackle. I thought it was a really good tackle from Staggs.
3: It's aggressive.
2: I'd love to see Harvey Norman replay on that one, but Roosters needed this. They needed something to just sort of get them out of the hole they've been in the last 10 minutes. Spencer Lenu onto the field, makes a half break. Just can't find his man on the outside. But Roosters will get this tap, 25 out from the try line.
0: Immediate impact there. Spencer Lenu, that's the Roosters' first penalty. The Broncos have had 4, so finally getting one go their way. Walker goes to Terry Evans, who tips on to Nafahu wide, and they get to the centre of the park on play one here, the Roosters. 12-6 the score. The Broncos lead the Chooks thanks to Lowe's. Robson, left-hand side, goes to Tedesco, who plays short to Spencer Lenu, who's proving a real handful. Dragged down eventually by Ben Hunt, but he's just wriggling around the big body, hard to get down. Radley now out the back. Cherry Evans goes to Siwa Wong, who bounces off the tackle of Piakura. Twice. He's still going, Siwa Wong. And hanging around the bootlaces is Tommy Stuffy. They can't get him down. He plays it 10 metres out. Left-hand side, Walker tips on here. Oh, a bit of a breakdown. Eventually gets it to Tedesco. A bit of a breakdown there from the Chooks, but Tedesco's dancing across field, kicks early, and coming through is Robert Toya. Well, they caught the Broncos' left edge napping there. There was nothing doing it. Tedesco just dances across the park, puts a deft little kick in behind the Broncos' defence, and Robert Toya just falls on the ball over the try line.
2: Yeah, they hit back, don't they, the Roosters. Harvey Norman replay. Sammy Walker drifted across field. No one was coming back under. No one was doing anything. Tedesco got the football off him. Drifts across field nicely, sees the space in behind the line, decides the kick plays on, and Toya's there to chase. Really nice play from Tedesco here. Just to sum up the situation, ball back in two hands, kick in behind the line, and Toya, he does the rest.
3: Yeah, that's really disappointing by the Broncos, getting up on the scoreboard, but then handing one straight back as soon as the Roosters get down. It was off that high shot from Staggs. They get down there. Nothing really doing, just a couple of offloads, a bit of second phase play, a kick there, but there's not one Broncos there that could beat Robert Toya to there, and that's concerning for me heading into the back end of this first half.
0: Yeah, hasn't Spencer Lenu made an impact since he's come off the bench?
2: He's aggressive.
0: Yeah. He's a pretty handy player to have on the pine.
3: It's 2-4 on your bingo cards as well.
0: Oh, thank you very much.
2: 2-4, yes. Mark them off.
0: Tip them off. Very good. Very easy. Having a biblical run on the punt this year, J-Moz. And 39 points today.
3: With a wipe.
0: With a wipe. He's kicking goals everywhere he goes. So 12 points to 10. The Broncos lead the Roosters. And the Chooks with a kick to come through Sam Walker here.
3: Do we have any sticky tape?
0: 19 out from the goal line. Sammy Walker adds the extras for the Roosters. So once again, the scores are levelled up. 12 points all at Suncorp Stadium between the Roosters and the Broncos. That's thanks to Lowe's. 12 minutes remaining on the Tui's clock. You are listening to the Continuous Call team. Mike Pearsall, Mark Piggy Riddell and Josh Morris on a Friday night, thanks to Maccas.
2: Now, we have had one of our listeners text in, said, hey, guys, when Levy is back, he's going to need some retraining. Maybe we look to throw him on the sideline for some updates.
3: Oh, that is too so good.
0: How good are our listeners?
2: Too good.
0: Deep kick from the Broncos, and it comes to back fence Spence. Spencer Lenu, who goes straight at Katoni Staggs. He got the better of Staggs in his first carry, but that was good contact there from the Broncos centre. Now across to Billy Smith, coming out of trouble for the Roosters. He'll play this just shy of the 20-metre line. Butcher now for the Chooks. He's over the 20-metre line, finds his front in the tackle there. Tolte and Pakes for the Broncos. Now it's with the skipper. James Tedesco playing his 200th game for the club. Gets an offload away and a bit of space here for Robson. Robson makes about 20 metres after that offload over the halfway line. Quick play the ball. Walker goes to Tedesco. Tedesco back, bounces back across the left-hand side. Goes to Radley, and Radley breaks the tackle of Ricky before being put down by Payne Haas. All of a sudden, the Roosters 30 out from the Broncos line. Last tackle. Walker goes high and they're going to test Carapani here. But that's a good take from Josiah Carapani. He skips across field, breaks a couple of tackles, and gee, that's a good return from Josiah Carapani.
2: Oh, that's a great return. Considering, you know, the pressure he was under, the conditions that they're playing in tonight, you know, for him to go up, take the ball, then use the fancy footwork to beat some Roosters defence and get out to the 10-metre line, that was a great kick return.
0: 12 all the score thanks to Lowe's. 10.5 remaining on the Tui's clock as Jordan Rickey for the Broncos comes up. He'll be put down just 5 metres short of the 40-metre line. So four tackles gone. Reece Walsh kicks early on fourth tackle. A good left foot kick downfield. Trying to find a 40-20, but I don't think he's going to quite get it to the touchline. And James Tedesco scrambles back there and picks it up 5 metres out from his own goal line. Eventually put down there by Anderson and Duffy. 12 all the score thanks to Lowe's. Tedesco plays it back. Cherry Evans gets it off to Nwangani Nwasi, who throws a dummy but just takes it himself there before being put down. Plays it just 18 out from his own goal line. Here's Billy Smith for the Roosters, the first try scorer tonight. And the first card ticked off on J-Boss' bingo card. He's going to play this 25 out from his own line. Six more tackles ruled. Nafahu White gets a good ball there from Robson at the line. Pokes his nose through before he's chopped down by Piakura. And into the game here for the Broncos. Starting to use their bench a little more. Number 16, Albrecht Tawar as well. Radley now for the Roosters. He's over the halfway line. Stands in the tackle. Or just shy of the halfway line, I beg your pardon. Robson, Cherry Evans out the back. Tedesco. Bit of space down the right-hand side. Robert Toyer. Oh, he's straight through Robert Toyer. He steps up his right foot. Beats Walsh. He's still going. Offloads to Walker. And Walker's eventually pulled down there. Jack Kaczewski had to make the tackle for the Broncos. Into the game now. 10 metres out, the Roosters. Cherry Evans goes to Spencer Lenu. Lenu puts his head down and tries to push past Ben Hunt and Jordan Rickey. He's held there. 8 out from the Broncos line. He'll play this back on 4. The Broncos in trouble here. Cherry Evans goes to Nafahu White. Puts a big fend there on Corey Pakes and pulled down by Piakura just short of the goal line. Last tackle here for the Chooks. Right-hand side they go. Cherry Evans. Oh, just opened up for him. He's fallen just short of the try line. How did he not score?
2: He knew it. What about the smile on his face? He's been pulled down centimetres, I reckon, from the try line. Harvey Norman replay. Looks like he's going to just slide over. Reece Walsh, what a play. Gets there and saves the day for his team.
0: Anderson was racing up to try and shut down Robert Toyer and left that massive gap for Cherry Evans. And she was cut down just shy of the line. The Broncos now coming out of their own end. Here's Kaczewski into the game, and he's going to play stand and play this 5 short of the 40 metre line for the Broncos. Four tackles gone. Here's Payne Haas. Good carry, gets an offload away to Pakes. He goes left hand side. Duffy through. Oh, Anderson had Carapani unmarked on the left hand side, but decides to come back in field. He'll play this 4 short of the halfway line on last. So Ben Hunt puts a big spiral kick up deep downfield. That's a great kick from Benny Hunt. James Tedesco couldn't get to it. Bounces 3 or 4 times before eventually being reeled in by Mark Nwangani Nwasi. 5 out from his own goal line. And Nwangani Nwasi put down by Duffy and Piakura. 12 out from his own line.
2: Yeah, that was a big kick from Benny Hunt then. The back three of the Roosters happy to just let it bounce and Then that second bounce went back towards the try line. So the Broncos here trying to aim up defensively and really restrict the Roosters from coming out of their own end.
0: 12 all the score thanks to Lowe's. 7.5 remaining on the 2 weeks clock as Butcher had a big collision there with Ben Hunt. That was a blatant shoulder charge. Another blatant shoulder charge from a number just 7.
3: Poor discipline from the Broncos. They're just letting them out of their own half with ease. And now they're going to have to defend their own line against this Rooster side who have had plenty of attack and went close in the last set. I think they need to get the ball to the right. Robert Toyo, or was it a trip? Is it a trip?
2: No, I think it was the shoulder charge.
3: Shoulder charge and then the leg as well. But
2: leg came out as well, yeah.
3: But I'd be going to Robert Toyo on that right edge. He's looking dangerous tonight.
0: Roosters tap it 5 metres into Broncos territory and comes through the hands to Fichetti into the game now. So both sides starting to get their benches activated. Fichetti plays this 38 out for the Broncos line. Walker drops it under for Spencer Lenu. He's put down in a good tackle there by Gajewski and Pakes for the Broncos. They're 31 out for the Broncos line. Walker drops it under for Siwa Wong, who has a bit of space behind the ruck on coming back unders. He plays quick play of the ball. Jumping out now, Connor Watson. Watson goes to the line, looks for an offload, but goes himself. He's put down 9 metres short in front of the uprights. Four tackles gone for the Roosters. Walker goes left for Fichetti, and Fichetti racing up, gets an offload away. Here's Walker again, dancing back across field. Dummies under. Early kick from Sam Walker into the in goal, and cleaned up there by the Brisbane Broncos. Anderson takes it over the dead ball line. 12 all the score, thanks to Lowe's. 6 minutes remaining on the 2's clock.
2: Oh, he's so dangerous, isn't he, Sammy Walker? You just don't know what he's thinking, but because we've seen so many of these deaf little kicks in behind the line over the last few weeks, the Broncos, they're aware to it. Anderson gets on his bike, he gets back there and cleans up the situation, but it's a line drop out here for the Broncos.
0: Short drop out for the Broncos, and it's been fumbled there by Savala. Pouncing on the ball was Jesse Arthurs for the Broncos. So Broncos get away with it, they get the ball back, and now Staggs is hit pretty hard there by the Roosters' rushing defence. He'll play this slowly. He's got his hand over his face here, Staggs. I think he wants a penalty. Just Harvey Norman replay. It was a low, hard dropout from Reece Walsh. And just couldn't bring it in. Hugo Savala hit it pretty hard there with his left foot. Walsh, anyway, left side it comes. Gajewski met with some strong defence by Savala and Connor Watson for the Roosters. Left-hand side, Olbrich Tawa now out and over the 20-metre line for the Broncos. Four tackles gone and they're just 25 metres off their line here, the Broncos. The Roosters really muscling up. Left-hand side, Gajewski goes to Duffy through the hands. Walsh, bit of space here, tries to throw the cut-out ball to Karapani, but it was picked off by Mark Nwanganitawasi, knocked backwards, and it's ended up in the hands of the Roosters. Playing it is Toya, comes across to Siwa Wong now. You can hear the Suncorp Stadium crowd wanting a knock-on, but not ruled by Grant Atkins. Here's Walker now. Centre of the park gives it off to Fichetti. And Fichetti's just going to settle this for the Roosters. Put down 16 out for the Broncos line in front of the left-hand upright. Plays it back. Watson a dummy half. Right-hand side to Walker. Out the back, Cherry Evans through the hands. Tedesco, they got numbers here. Wanganitawasi gets it. He fumbles it. Pops it back in field after he gets bundled over the touchline. And it's come to Payne Haas now. Payne Haas down the touchline. And he's tackled by Connor Watson. 6 short of the halfway line. 3 metres in from touch. It's all happening, boys. Anderson now for the Broncos. He darts across field, gets an offload away to Karapani. He spins out of the tackle of Toya, and Karapani now over the halfway line. They'll play this on second, the Broncos. It's end-to-end stuff here. Exciting game of footy on Friday night. Ben Hunt drops it under now for Gajewski, and Gajewski will play this 5 metres into Roosters territory. 12 all the score thanks to Lowe's. 4 minutes left of the 2's clock. Duffy goes to the line, pops it short for Piakura. He's chopped down there by Toya and Daly Cherry Evans. Fourth tackle gone. Here's Pakes. Right hand side to Payne Haas. Haas to the centre of the park. Runs at Butcher and Spencer Lenu. He'll stand in the tackle here. 25 out from the line. They play it on last. It goes back and deep. Attempt at field goal here from Reece Walsh. Left foot strike. He hits it well. And he's got it. No, he's missed it to the left-hand side, Reece Walsh. So score remains, Piggy, 12 all thanks to Lowe's. 3.5 remaining on the 2's clock.
2: Yeah, I'm not a massive fan of the old first-half field goals myself, but Reece Walsh goes for it there, just to the left upright, just on the outside. So 7 tackles set here for the Roosters. Still plenty of time for them. Just over 3 minutes till half-time.
0: Coming out is Billy Smith for the Roosters. Plays it 15 short of halfway. Now Savala, his left edge partner, he's going to take another 10 metres. So he'll play these 5 short of the halfway line. 19 in from the western touchline. Spencer is Fichetti playing it on right on the stripe there for the Roosters. Watson goes right-hand side. Walker deep to Cherry Evans through the hands. Oh, they try to throw it through. Coming through is Carapani. It's on the ground. Picked up by Anderson. The Broncos are away. Has he got the legs to go there? He's got 10 to go. Anderson's over in the corner. And just like that, the Broncos hit back in front. A loose ball from the Roosters in attack. And the Broncos have scored through Anderson.
2: Yeah, it's a huge run for the Broncos just before half-time. 2.5 minutes remaining till the break. Harvey Norman replay. Roosters go from left to right, out the back. Cherry Evans' pass goes past Tedesco. Toya slips over. Now, does Carapani take Marky Mark out there, or is that fair game? Because then Anderson picks the football up. He streaks away. He scores in the corner. That was my only little question mark I had over the play. Is whether Carapani here takes out Marky Mark, or is that...
0: Oh, I think they both missed
2: okay.
0: it.
2: They're both going for the ball.
0: Yep. I'd say they both missed it.
2: Yeah, well, this will be try confirmed.
3: On that view, they both missed the ball. He gets the ball just inside the touchline, and the Roosters, again, their own errors have cost them tonight, and they'll go down, you'd imagine, 16-12 with a kick to come with only about a minute and a half remaining. But, yeah, that was... brilliant work there by Anderson to outrun them and then get the ball down just inside the corner post.
2: Yeah, solo by MYOB. That's a standout solo performance thanks to solo by MYOB.
0: There it is. What a play there against the run of play. I thought the Roosters looked like they had him stripped there on the right-hand side. And just one loose pass. Fortunate bounce of the ball by the Broncos, and they find themselves 16-12 in front with a kick to come. Just over a minute from the halftime break, thanks to Powell Bay and the Harvey Norman replay. Anderson streaking down that eastern touchline to score at the southern end for the Broncos. The crowd going up, getting up and about there in the southern end of the ground. So it'll be with Duffy here to add the extras for the Broncos. Right on the touchline to put them 6 points in front, just shy of the break. As we see Madge watching on from the coach's box, teeming down with rain there in Brisbane. Right foot strike there from Duffy, right on the touchline. No good for the Broncos. So score remains 16 points to 12 thanks to Lowe's. The home side, Brisbane, leading the Sydney Roosters thanks to Lowe's. Just over 70 seconds remaining in the first half. That's on the Tui's clock. Well, it's Billy Smith opening the scoring for the Roosters. They hit back the Broncos through Thomas Duffy and then Brendan Piakura, but the lead didn't last long. Robert Toya squared things up for the Roosters, and now Grant Anderson puts the Broncos back in front again. We'll see if they can hold on to this lead over this next minute before halftime. Playback underway, kick to the northeastern corner of the ground by the Roosters, and it's with Gajewski who runs back at Radley for Keddie. Spencer Lenu in there as well. Four Roosters players eventually in the tackle, and they pull him down inside the Broncos' own 10-metre zone. Left-hand side comes to Piakura, who tucks it hard and goes at Toya and Daly Cherry Evans. He'll play these five short of the 20-metre line. Right-hand side, Albeck's Tawa now. He goes at Wong and Radley. Around the bootlaces, Spencer Lenu. 16-12, the Broncos lead the Roosters. Haas goes out the back to Hunt. Short ball, Jordan Rickey. He's hitting a good tackle there by Sam Walker, assisted by Nat Butcher there on the Roosters' left edge. Four tackles gone. They're 35 out from their line as Gajewski gets them up. About 12 metres short of the halfway line. Last tackle coming. 20 seconds left on the clock. Right side it comes to Ben Hunt, and he kicks deep downfield. Thought maybe he'd put that one into touch, but he goes deep. Fielded there by Billy Smith. 10 metres out from his own line. Looks for a pass to Tedesco, but he just tucks it and goes himself, Billy Smith. And he'll be held in the tackle, 15 out from his own line. 6 seconds remaining, so last play here, boys. Tedesco goes up, thinks about a pass there to Toya, and just takes it himself, the skipper. So halftime, the score 16 points to 12. The Broncos lead the Sydney Roosters at Suncorp Stadium. Halftime, thanks to Power Bay. 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You hear Grant Atkins bringing an end there to the first 40 minutes. This is the Continuous Cool Team. We're off for a quick break to catch our breath after a frantic first half, and we'll be back with all the highlights from the first 40 minutes.
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0: Toya knocks it back to Robson. Is it six more tackles? It is for the Roosters. Good chance here. Goes to Butcher. Here's Savala. Both puts it out to Smith. Smith for the corner. The Roosters open to scoring. Billy Smith gets his four-pointer. He's over in the northwestern corner. He'll play this 1 metre short of the goal line. Hakes to the left-hand side. Walsh out the back to Hunt. They got numbers here. Goes short to Piakura. Offloads to Duffy. The Broncos hit back. The pressure pays off. And the home side, their fans are up and about. Tackled there by Robson and Siwa Wong. Back to the left they go. Duffy, little dribble inside. Oh, fallen on there by Piakura. And the Broncos have gone back to back. They hit the front at Suncorp Stadium. Left-hand side, Walker tips on here. Oh, a bit of a breakdown. Eventually gets it to Tedesco. Bit of a breakdown there from the Chooks. But Tedesco's dancing across field. Kicks early. And coming through is Robert Toya. Well, they caught the Broncos' left edge snapping there. There was nothing doing it. Tedesco just dances across the park. Puts a deft little kick in behind the Broncos defence, and Robert Toya just falls on the ball over the try line. Watson goes right-hand side, Walker deep to Cherry Evans, through the hands, oh, they try to throw it through. Coming through is Carapani, it's on the ground, picked up by Anderson. The Broncos are away. Has he got the legs to go there? He's got 10 to go. Anderson's over in the corner.
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0: Yes, great to have your company on this Friday night. Halftime at Suncorp Stadium. The Brisbane Broncos lead the Sydney Roosters 16 points to 12. Things got started by Billy Smith for the Roosters before Thomas Duffy and Brendan Piakura put the Broncos in front. Robert Toya squared things up. And then as you just heard there on the highlights package, Grant Anderson scored against the run of play for the Broncos just before the halftime break. 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Boys, your thoughts on the first 40 minutes?
2: Yeah, I've got to say the Broncos have turned up tonight. Excuse me. With a good attitude. They got off their line really well defensively. And we saw what they did with the football. Duffy's been good on the left edge for them. You boys spoke about Reece Walsh and the effect that he's had getting that first pass and getting across defenders. I think that the scoreline at halftime reflects the half that there's been. I think the Roosters will be disappointed with some of their errors coming out of trouble. And the Broncos have invited the Roosters back into the game with some of the poor penalties that they've given. Stags had one, Benny Hunt had the shoulder charge that's invited the Roosters back into the game. But all in all, a pretty decent game of footy. House has led from the front. I think he got through the whole 40, carried through the middle. I thought Reece Walsh has done a good job. Not just with the football, I think defensively as well. If you go back and have a look at a couple of them, I think he's the player there making the last-ditch tackle. Cherry Evans saved the try. I think on Marky Mark one time when he looked like he was a chance of scoring a try, it was actually Reece Walsh that came across to defend him as well. So, you know, I feel the Broncos really turn it on tonight.
3: Yeah, look, Trent Robertson would not be happy with the way that the Roosters are playing in this half and under these conditions. They've had 9 errors, 4 penalties conceded and a 6 again, and they've turned over the ball inside their own half, and it doesn't matter who you play against. If you do that often, you're going to get scored against. They're completing at 63% for the whole half. So the Broncos, they're completing at 82, and they've made the most of their opportunities there, as we see Payne Haas having a word with...
2: I just saw Matt smile at half-time. Wow.
3: Looks very happy, but like we said, the Roosters' errors, they've had a couple while they've been shifting out of their own half. They had one off the kickoff where Billy Smith let it bounce and he copped the serve off.
2: Well, you know as well as I do, J-Moz, that
3: front rowers shouldn't be catching kicks.
2: They're not there to catch the kicks. No. So that was Billy Smith. He needed to catch that one.
3: But I've got to say, the Roosters attack, like, they look like they're going to score every time they go down the other end, but there's a couple of times where the last pass hasn't stuck or they've come up with an error, and then they've compounded that by letting them out of their own half with a penalty. So for the Roosters, their completion needs to be better, and they need to spend a bit more time down in the red zone, and I still think, I'm pretty confident they can get the job done.
0: We spoke about Spencer Lenu during that first half, boys, when he came off the bench, immediately brought impact there for the Roosters. A text here from Ron and Young, bit of form being shown by Spence, boys, could he be a smoky for the Blues? Would definitely give us some spark.
2: No, I don't think so.
3: He hasn't
2: think
3: played
2: I'll
3: enough minutes.
2: Yeah, he's only playing about 20-odd minutes a game, and then you throw him into an Origin game like that, and... I don't think so. Look, he's done a great job when he's come on tonight. There's no doubt he's picked up the speed of the game for the Roosters when they've had the ball, but I don't think he'll be in the team next week.
3: If I'm Laurie, I'm paying close attention to Robert Toye's defence tonight.
2: Yeah. He's got caught a couple of times sitting in the chair, hasn't he?
3: Yeah, and a number of times that kind of shape where Reece Walsh has drifted across the field with that pace and got outside the back rower, then... They've had a lead runner and an out the back runner. He's had a couple of decisions tonight, and a couple of times they've almost got him. One time they did, where Piakura got through, offloaded the ball to Duffy, and he scored. So, yeah, I'd be keeping a close eye on that tonight.
2: We've also got Sam Walker. Well, he'll be out of Origin 3 with that shoulder charge.
3: Yeah, the
2: charge,
3: shoulder charge. And
2: he'll have to be out, won't he?
3: Reece Walsh will have to slot in at halfback. The bloke who ran at him.
2: Yeah.
3: That's right.
2: That
3: was hilarious,
2: wasn't it?
3: Just take each other out. That's no issues
2: going,
3: with that.
2: Keep going.
0: You know what I reckon it was, J-Moz? We called that game last week where the bunker ruled that someone's shoulder charge like that was just an incidental part of the tackle.
3: Oh, yes. That was...
0: Maybe they've just set precedent.
3: Jason Saab and Rinakama.
2: Yeah. Oh, I didn't see that one.
3: Oh. Yeah.
0: Well, they were examining whether there was a shoulder charge in the lead up to a try, and they said, he tucked his arm.
3: It was right at the end. He got hit in the head and dropped the ball, but they said the contact was incidental. We'll keep the knock on.
0: Yeah, even though he's just tucked his arm, as you said, it's just incidental. It was bizarre.
2: I thought once you tuck your arm and make contact, that's it.
0: Bizarre decision.
2: Who
0: anyway,
2: knows?
0: 16 points to 12. The Broncos lead the Roosters up at Suncorp Stadium. Halftime thanks to Power Bay. And the NRLW Telstra Premiership is back this July. It's all for the W. After a record-breaking Women's State of Origin series, be part of the most exciting women's sporting competition in the country. With big hits, world-class footy, and unmissable clashes, witness 12 teams battle it out for the win, for the pride, and for the W. Kicking off on Thursday, the 2nd of July. 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If you just joined us, the Broncos 16 points to 12 lead the Roosters at halftime thanks to Power Bay. Earlier this afternoon in Friday Night Football, the Canterbury Bulldogs 30 points to 12 winners over the Gold Coast Titans. 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This is the Continuous Call team. Mike Pearsall, Mark Figueredella, Josh Morris in the Harvey Norman Interactive Studio. We do it thanks to Maccas on a Friday night. 16 points to 12. The Broncos lead the Roosters. We're off for a break. On the other side of this, the second half at Suncorp Stadium.
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0: Yeah, second half at Suncorp Stadium, not too far away. The Brisbane Broncos leading the Sydney Roosters 16 points to 12 at the break. So a big second 40 minutes coming up. The Broncos fighting for their season and the Roosters looking to consolidate themselves as a premiership threat this year. It is, of course, this weekend in round 17. Beanies for brain cancer round in the 2026 Telstra Premiership. It's all thanks to the NRL and the Mark Hughes Foundation teaming up for the 10th year this year. They've raised $29.7 million through the sale of 1.3 million beanies over the last 9 years. So make sure you get involved. J-Moz has got here. He's on here in the Harvey Norman Interactive Studio. 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T's and C's apply only while stocks last. The Bronx lead 16-12 ahead of the second half. What are your keys to victory for these teams?
2: For the Broncos, they need to stop giving away silly penalties, piggybacking the Roosters back into it. And I like their attack. I think when they get up that end of the field, I think they've got the attack to trouble the Roosters tonight. So they've got to back themselves, but just earn the right to get up that end of the field.
3: Yeah, for the Roosters, they need to be better with their completion rate. The first 15 minutes, just build themselves back into the contest with that solid completion rate and try and force some errors in the Broncos attack when they're coming out of their own half, and then capitalise on that like the Broncos did to them in the first half.
2: Hey, boys. Dolphins are playing the Warriors tomorrow here at Suncorp Stadium as well.
3: Oh, are they?
2: Yeah.
0: Wow. So the ground
3: it's
0: will
3: day,
0: be...
3: It is day football, so
2: yeah,
3: hopefully...
2: Yeah, 3 o'clock, but still, it's still going to be hopefully. Soft. And then the Broncos are playing the Sharks there...
3: The following week.
2: Next Friday, next Saturday night, before the Wednesday night Origin. I just found that interesting. I thought they might have given the ground a rest for a week or two before.
3: Just quietly, how good is that Warriors-Dolphins game going to be?
2: Oh, that's going to be a cracker.
3: It's going to be a cracker.
0: Absolute belter. Action underway in the second half at Suncorp Stadium. James Tedesco gets things underway down to the southern end of the ground. Fielded by Josiah Carapani, who gives it off to Gajewski, who is absolutely smoked by the Roosters' defence. And he is slow back to his feet. And I reckon he's probably... got to go back and pick up three of his ribs off the Suncorp Stadium turf.
2: There's a Ram Trucks tough tackle right there,
0: good
2: boys.
0: Good Lord.
2: To start the second half. Here it is, Harvey Norman replay.
3: Oh.
2: Is that Fichetti, you reckon?
0: Into Fichetti. absolutely pinballed around the Roosters defenders off the kickoff. Well, the Broncos through Payne Haas now. 25 out from their line, four tackles gone. Reece Walsh kicks downfield early. I think it clipped the Roosters player there. So it takes a big high bounce before falling into the arms of James Tedesco. And he's going to get his side just shy of the halfway line. So an early win here for the Roosters. 3 metres short of the halfway line on tackle one through James Tedesco. Here's Billy Smith now up, finds the attention of a couple of Broncos defenders. Jordan Ricci in there, as was Albix Tawa. For the short side they go. Walker gives it on to Butcher, who tries to isolate Ben Hunt. They eventually get him down with Katoni Sags assisting. But they're 30 metres out from the Broncos line.

0: here on third tackle, the Roosters. Great start to the second half as Walker drops it under for Fichetti. He's chopped down 25 metres out from the Broncos line, centre of the park. 16-12, the Broncos lead the Roosters. Here's Walker, deep out the back, goes to Cherry Evans, who drops it under to Toya. Toya with his footwork comes back towards the centre of the park, beats one tackle, but is put down by Tawa and Haas for the Broncos. Last tackle here, they play at 14 out, centre of the park. Cherry Evans goes high, coming through Marky Mark here. Can he get a jump to the ball? Oh, it's spilled there by Anderson. I think Nuanga Niduasi was taken out.
1: I think this is going to be a professional foul here. Yep. I think it's Josiah Carapani just grabs hold of him.
2: It's a penalty try because there's so many players here.
3: Yeah.
2: However, I think there might be a professional foul.
3: Yep.
2: Josiah grabbing Mark in the contest.
3: Agreed. He's explained it beautifully, just as J-Moz did. Harvey Norman replay. They're obviously kicking to Marky Mark, as they have done. Ball goes up. Yeah, it's a nice kick. Chasers are onside. Carapani's the man. Gets his hands on...
0: It looks like he's maybe playing at the ball.
3: Yeah, but he's got that left
1: hand.
3: Still
1: grabs his head. Yeah. He grabs hold of him earlier.
3: The left hand on the shoulder coming through. That's fair play. That's fair play.
0: He does have eyes on the ball.
3: And it's...
1: He just does enough with his left hand to grab the shoulder.
3: I'm not sure.
4: Just looking at all of our legs for me,
3: I thought originally that he did a lot more to him.
0: Yeah.
3: Do you agree with that one?
4: I would agree with that.
3: I'm not sure he does a heap to him. Might be a penalty, but...
4: There is a grab there from Josiah, but because of the presence of the other Broncos player, we're really at both a professional foul and a penalty try.
3: Yeah, I think they got that right.
4: This is a penalty.
3: They'll penalise him.
4: Yeah. We have a decision.
0: Yeah. He had eyes
1: for
0: the ball.
1: Yeah. I'm still on the field.
3: Yeah, I think they got it right, though, to their credit. And I think it was explained really well that, you know, it didn't deserve a professional foul, but, you know...
2: The contact is there.
3: Yeah. So... Roosters penalty and they'll go on the attack again here early in the second half.
0: Yeah, Josiah Carapani doesn't look too disheartened with that. We have seen
2: just in front of the line
0: the interference on crossfield kicks being heavily policed this season. It's not a surprise that was a penalty, as we see Spencer Lenu nearly go straight through the Broncos defence off the penalty tap. He's nearly barred straight through them. Lying on him is Payne Haas there for a long play of the ball, so it's six more tackles. Dropping under Walker is Fichetti, and Fichetti tries to barge through them now. The Roosters running with plenty of intent, and the Broncos not looking very strong in defence here. Left-hand side, Watson goes to Walker through the hands. Tedesco deep. Savala gets it on to Billy Smith. Smith puts on a big don't argue on his opposite number, and Smith goes over in the corner for his second try of the night. Well, Jesse Arthurs was just left on the ground there. What a fend there from Billy Smith, and the Roosters have squared things up.
3: Yeah, he does a great job here, Billy Smith, as the Roosters shifted to their left. Walker through the hands, Tedesco out the back to Savala. Then it's one-on-one, Smith and Arthurs. And Arthurs, that's a disappointing attempted tackle there. We'll get a look at it on the Harvey Norman replay here. Billy Smith, the right arm fend, holds him off nicely, holds him off enough to create the room to still be able to score the try here. Just make sure he gets it down. Yes. Yep. Gets it down. What a try.
1: Yeah, brilliant effort there by Billy Smith. It was man on man, and he did enough with that fend to just get Arthurs off balance as well. And he is a big body, Billy Smith. He is hard to tackle, and there he shows that he's got a bit of skill and a bit of awareness to get it inside the corner post. And the Roosters, they hit straight back after half time with only 4 minutes gone on the 2 weeks clock in this second half.
0: It's a testament to Billy Smith, J-Moz, how many injuries and how much of his career he's spent on the sidelines for the Roosters to persist with him. They must believe he's a real talent, a generational talent.
1: Yeah, it shows his resilience, but it also shows you the rap that they've got on Hugo Savala as well, to come straight back into the side in the centres and push Billy to the wing.
0: Yeah.
3: Just before Sammy Walker kicks this, some stats for Jack Daniels. That double to Billy Smith sees him become the first Rooster to score back-to-back doubles against the Broncos.
0: That's for Jack Daniels there. So Sam Walker. Start.
3: Been busy this week, J-Moz.
0: Walker with a kick right on the eastern touchline at Suncorp Stadium, where it is absolutely teeming down here. 23 metres out, And Walker will get a hero's reception in a week or two's time, but he's getting boos now, and he pushes this one out to the right-hand side of the uprights. No goal for the Roosters. Score remains 16-all. 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
0: Score 16-all, thanks to Lowe's. The Roosters hitting back a couple of minutes into the second half pick.
1: Probably rather have missed them game three.
6: Than tonight.
1: Sideline.
6: Well, they'll all be cheering him from the sideline next Wednesday night.
0: Broncos with a kickoff.
6: Jeez. Why did he let that go?
0: A wobbly old kickoff to the sideline, and I think Butcher just knocked it back in field. It was a hard one to reel in as we see Smith now. He's having some game. Billy Smith makes it just shy of the 30-metre line for the Roosters, and it is bucketing in Brisbane. Spencer Lenu now, bit of contact on Brenton Piakura, and eventually stands at the tackle. Gajewski and Haas in there. Here's Radley now. Radley goes to the line, throws a W to Butcher, but just goes himself, Radley. He'll play this five short of the halfway line. Left-hand side, they go through Watson, goes to Walker. Short ball, Butcher, and Butcher is taken there in a tackle. Haas hunts in there at marker, as is Staggs. Right, last tackle comes to Walker, who kicks high, end over end. It's a wobbly old thing, but taken in a good catch there from Reece Walsh, and he's hit hard by Billy Smith. He'll play this 5 metres out from the goal line, a metre in from touch. Picking up there is Jesse Arthurs, and that is not a carry you want to take as a winger. He's been hit pretty hard there by Fichetti and Butcher. Plays that nine out from his own line. Long pass from Walsh, another long pass from the Broncos, and they're through the hands, left-hand side to Piakura. Well, that's a whole field shift in two passes by the Broncos in their own 10-metre zone when it is pouring down rain in Brisbane. Carapani now plays it on four for the Broncos, still yet to cross the 20-metre line. Anderson now breaks the tackle, and he's over the 30, nearly up to the 40-metre line, but the Roosters are going to try and drag him over the eastern touchline. He just stays in there, Anderson. Pakes, right-hand side. Siwa Wong rushes up and is called off. Oh, wow, what a hit. Well, Toya has hit Walsh in the action of kicking the ball, but he's ruled an offside penalty against the Roosters.
6: Yeah, you heard him call Siwa Wong off there. And if he had got the kick away, I think the referee would have just allowed to play on. He's offside there, and he's about to let it go. But then because Toya comes in, puts the pressure on Reece Walsh, he doesn't get the kick away. The referee's got no other option but to blow the penalty. So it's a nice one for the Broncos here to get downfield.
0: Gee, that was a tough hit from Toya on Walsh there. The Broncos start this set 35 out from the Roosters line. They come to the centre of the park through Orbix Tawa. He's put down by Fichetti and Watson as the rain continues to bucket down in Brisbane. Right hand side they go. Haas goes at Lenu. Butcher's in there and Watson around the ankles. He'll play these 25 out, 19 in from the eastern touchline. Pakes left hand side to Hunt to Duffy. Duffy show and go, and he's pulled down there by Radley. Siwa Wong in there as well. 18 short of the goal line. Left hand side they go. Walsh left foot step back, tries to hit behind the markers, gets an offload away to Pakes. Pakes through the hands. He finds Gajewski, and Gajewski just decides to take the tackle. 12 metres out from the Roosters line, right in front of the uprights. Right hand side, Haas out the back to Benny Hunt. Benny Hunt show and go. Walker throws out an arm. It might have gone high. You heard the Suncorp Stadium crowd appealing for a penalty, but it's ruled play on by Grant Atkins. Last tackle, Walsh puts a kick in through the line. Oh, well, coming through was Anderson, but it was just picked off there by Daly Cherry Evans, and that saved a try pick.
6: Oh, every day of the week he saved a try. Not only that, what about the head ball handling from Cherry Evans in these conditions? To dive on the ball, or he's knocked it backwards and then his chest sort of stops it. But that's a great play from the six.
0: 16-all the score thanks to Lowe's. 7.5 gone on the 2 clock as Nwanga Niedewasi backs his way up towards the 40-metre line in the Roosters' half. Plays it with no markers. Jumping out there is Watson. And Watson scrambles across. Tries to get a penalty out of Orbix Tawa, who wasn't square, but it's not forthcoming from Grant Atkins. So last tackle comes to Walker. Walker kicks downfield with the right foot. Hit hard in contact by a Broncos defender there, but no penalty coming. Reece Walsh takes it on his 10-metre line, and he makes it back into Robert Toya. Hits and spins and falls to the ground. 9 in from the western touchline for the Broncos. Right-hand side, Duffy goes to Carapani. Carapani goes. It's a pretty compressed Roosters defence there. They get him on his back. 20 out from his line here. The Broncos through Jesse Arthurs now. Arthurs towards the centre of the park. Butcher Lenu in there, as is Radley as well. Once again, the Broncos struggling to get out of their own end. Three tackles gone, and Staggs is hit hard there by Walker. And Walker's going to drive him back into his own 20, nearly back to his own 10-metre zone. The Broncos are going absolutely nowhere, boys. Fourth tackle, and they've gone 5 metres forward, 60 metres across field. Jordan Rickey now gets his side just short of the 20-metre line. So they'll be kicking this inside their own 20-metre line through here on Walsh. Left foot kick downfield, just goes down the middle of the field and finds Tedesco after a bounce. And Tedesco will make his way 4 metres short of the halfway line, tackled by Ben Hunt. 16 all the score, thanks to Lowe's.
6: Well, they earned the right here now, haven't they, the Roosters? That defensive set, in particular Sammy Walker, as you mentioned, Michael, Katoni Staggs, forced him back. It was really good sets, and now they get to go on the attack in really good field position.
0: Noonga Niawasi over the halfway line for the Roosters. He's got Haas and Duffy hanging off him. Plays it quickly. 40 out for the line. Left-hand side, it comes to Fichetti, who's taken off the headgear for the Roosters. Fichetti now playing without it. Watson left-hand side, goes to Walker. Walker goes to the line, throws a dummy to Butcher short, and goes himself. And he's held there by Tawa and Payne Haas. Fifth tackle here for the Roosters. Cherry Evans kicks high and across field to the western touchline, trying to find Marky Mark. Kicks it on the full. It's tapped in by Robert Toyer on the touchline. What he's doing? Knocked back there by Siwa Wong. Cherry Evans can't pick it up. Neither can Radley. It's gone back 30 metres. Tedesco ends up with the ball. He gets it offload away. Cherry Evans kicks it through, and it ends up with Reece Walsh on the 10-metre line. Then he throws a speculator out to Jesse Arthurs, who beats the tackle of Walker, and he's put down 20 out from his own line. What a passage of play, boys.
6: Don't expect me to call that one.
1: I think the boys have been watching the World Cup too much there.
6: What about that?
0: The Noonga Niawasi just tries to kick it back in field on the full on the touchline.
1: Great first touch.
0: Unbelievable. As Ricky for the Broncos plays it. Left-hand side to Kajewski, who nearly goes through. Tackle had to be made there by Fichetti, and he made it. Takes short ball to Preston Ricky. He dances across the back of the ruck, and he gets up to the halfway line now, looking for an offload. Preston Ricky, but he's put down just over the halfway line. Four tackles gone here for the Broncos. 16 all with the Roosters, thanks to Lowe's. Last four tackle. Ben Hunt kicks high downfield, fielded by Billy Smith, 5 metres off his own goal line, and he comes back at Thomas Duffy, who just goes low and chops him down. Payne Haas over the top as well there. So the Roosters coming out of their own 20-metre line. Noonga Niawasi up to the 20-metre line and over it, and he's put on his back there by Pakes and Anderson for the Broncos. 29 minutes remaining on the Tui's clock. Scores locked up at 16 all thanks to Lowe's, as Robert Toyer gets to the 30-metre line in the Roosters half. 15 in for the western touchline. Across now for Siwa Wong. He's up to the 40, and he'll stand at the tackle, the big tall back roll for the Roosters. Pakes in there, as was Preston Ricky. Left-hand side they go. Radley out the back to Walker. Tedesco through the hands. Through the hands off, straight through, nearly going through there was Savala for the Chooks, and he's pulled down by Jesse Arthurs and Katoni Staggs. Now 30 out for the Broncos line. Last tackle, Walker goes high. End over end, they're going to test Walsh out here. Walsh goes to the sky, takes a good take, and he's put down there by Daly Cherry Evans, who'll play this 10 metres out from his own line.
6: It's a great battle at the moment with both these sides, isn't it? Both of them are handling the conditions at the moment, rolling through their sets, taking the opportunities when they present themselves, and then kicking and turning the ball over exactly where they want them. Now that's the Roosters' turn. They're going to get their defence right here in this set of six.
0: Battle of attrition in this second half in horrendous conditions in Brisbane. 16 all, the Broncos level with the Roosters on the continuous call team. Here's Haas to the line for the Broncos. Out the back to Hunt. He goes through the hands. Walsh, they got numbers. Staggs, oh, great tackle there from Billy Smith. He had an unmarked man outside him. Now Walsh, quick play, the ball jumps out with no markers, and he kicks downfield on last. Turns James Tedesco around. He picks the ball up on his own 10-metre line, and Tedesco comes back now. He's brought down by Anderson, making 15 metres on that kick return is James Tedesco. Now Noonga Niawasi goes to the line, looking a bit all slowing up into contact. Noonga Niawasi trying to use some footwork, but he is looking slow in contact. Now it comes across to Robert Toyer. That's a bit stronger carry from the Roosters centre. He's about 8 metres short of the halfway line, put on his back by Pakes and Gajewski for the Broncos. Robson there at dummy half, left-hand side to Watson. So Robson back into the field, and Watson with that ball playing 13 roll is now through. Gets an offload away to Walker. Walker's through, chips over the top of Walsh. Tedesco's racing Duffy, and Duffy knocks it dead for the Broncos. Well, that was nearly a try-scoring opportunity for the Roosters. And what about the genius through the middle of Connor Watson? Piggy, what a play for the Roosters.
6: It's nice for Connor Watson. Harvey Norman replays, then able to find Sammy Walker. Sammy Walker opts for the chip over the top for his fullback. Then it's a foot race. Tedesco's there, as is Duffy. Duffy does a great job here. He saved a certain drive for the Roosters, just gets his hand on the ball, forces it dead.
0: So Robson back at hooker for the Roosters, Watson into that 13 roll and immediately showed his strength and agility to cut through the Broncos there as they go through a short drop out. Brisbane, it goes about 20 metres and is fielded uncontested by Billy Smith. Two tries tonight for the Roosters winger. Now it's with Walker, tips on to Spencer Lenu at the centre of the park, and he runs straight at Blake Moser for the Broncos into the game. So that's four subs used there for the Broncos. Left-hand side, Radley out the back, Walker now, Tedesco, cut out, Bolsavala, gets it on to Billy Smith. He's looking for a hat-trick, Billy Smith, back in field, gets it to Walker, and Walker's trying to find someone to unload it to. He's chopped out eventually by Staggs. Centre of the park, 9 metres out. Robson goes right-hand side to Watson. Watson decides to go himself, back off the right foot, and nearly catches the Broncos out. Some tired defenders in the middle of the park. Four tackle, Cherry Evans on the right, short ball to Wong. Wong trying to get an offload away, but the Broncos wrap him up. Preston Rickey and Thomas Duffy there. Wong will play this 5 metres out from the line. Last tackle here is Walker. Walker left, couple of left foot steps. Offload to Robson. Robson back across to the left-hand side. He tips it on to Butcher. Butcher kicks ahead, but he's taken out in a tackle by Rickey, and falling on the ball there is Katoni Stagg for the Broncos. They turn him away again. Pig 16 all thanks to Lowe's.
6: Oh, they're just hanging in there, aren't they, at the moment, the Brisbane Broncos. You thought for all money on one of those plays their defence was going to crack. You thought Billy Smith possibly was going to go in for his third, but they found a way to turn the Roosters away. Now they're struggling get out their own end.
1: I think if they find a better end of their set there, they probably score. Butcher had an unmarked man on the outside of him and it would have been a 2-on-1, but opted for the kick. Yes, it finished right on the goal line, but I think they could have scored off that play as well.
0: 16-all Broncos and Roosters as Carapani gets a quick play of the ball. 24 minutes remaining on the 2-is clock. Walsh kicks downfield on last from his own 30-metre line. A great kick from Walsh. Finds the four bounces before being picked up by James Tedesco, 5 metres off his own line. Tedesco now back, gets an offload away to Nwangani Tawasi, who finds a bit of space there between Piakura and Preston Rickey on the Broncos' left-edge defence. Here's Toya now, Robert Toya for the Roosters, and he's going to find his front 10 metres short of the halfway line. Payne Haas there in the tackle, still hasn't had a break, the big fella. The Fahu wide up and over the halfway line for the Roosters. Moser hanging around the legs. Preston Rickey as well. They're rolling the Broncos this set. Three tackles gone. They made about 40 metres as Walker plays short to Butcher. And Butcher's brought down. 35 out from the Broncos line. 19 in from the eastern touchline. Here's Walker dancing across field. Short ball to Nafahu White. And White's going to stand in the tackle here. So last tackle coming up for the Chooks. Have they got a better last tackle option coming up? They go right-hand side, Cherry Evans. He kicks high. Coming through, Nwangani Tawasi. He goes up for it, but it's a great take from Carapani. Josiah Carapani, he's been good under the high ball for the Broncos tonight. He'll get this set started for the Broncos. Plays it 5 metres out from his own line. Gajewski now up to the 10-metre line as we see Harvey Norman replay. Great take there from the Broncos number two. He's his opposite winger. Jesse Arthur's coming in for a tough carry. He'll play this on three. 15 out from his own line as Payne Haas now straight at Connor Watson and Nat Butcher for the Roosters. That's what they need. Get on his back, boys. He takes them out of their own 20-metre line, the standing captain, as Hunt tips on to Jordan Rickey. And Ricky's now up to the 40. So now the Broncos just 10 short of the halfway line off the back of Payne Haas and Jordan Rickey. Reece Walsh kicks downfield on last tackle and again splits James Tedesco and Mark Nwangani Tawasi. Tedesco picking that one up, 15 out from his own goal line, brings it back, and it looks like, boys, fatigue starting to kick in.
6: Oh, well, they're just going set for set. This has been going forever. It's hardly been a break in plays. We see a nice offload from Billy Smith here. Cherry Evans makes a half break. What about the effort from Payne Haas tonight? He hasn't had a break yet in this game. He's everywhere for them.
0: Fahu White for the Roosters. Now into Broncos territory. Good shot there by Brendan Piakura. He'll stand in the tackle 40 metres out from the Broncos line. Robson back to the centre of the park to Watson. Deep to Walker. And Walker turns it under for Nat Butcher. Blake Moser in there to make the tackle, as is Jordan Rickey and Payne Haas. But they can't get him down, so he plays it 26 out from the line. Cherry Evans to the line. Deep to Walker. Walker shows it goes. He's through Walker. Pops a long ball to Nwangani Tawasi. He goes for the corner. And he's taken over the touchline by Carapace. Party tried to get a ball back on the inside, but the Broncos turned them away again, and J-Moz the Roosters' pressure, they just can't breach the Broncos' defence.
1: Yeah, I'm not sure if this got to a try, it would have been awarded. As we see Sam Walker go through, there might have been a defensive read there, but great scramble defence there from Carapani, coming across to put Nwanga Niedewaze into touch. He tries to offload, but read there. But great scramble defence there from Carapani, coming across to put Nwanga Niedewaze into touch. He tries to offload, but in the

0: they're still fighting.
1: We had the longest first half in history. We might have the shortest second half.
0: Well, that's all right. We'll be happy with that.
1: Here's Moser for the Broncos, darting across field, drops it under for Payne Haas, and Payne Haas beats a tackle there for the Roosters, pulled down by Butcher and Connor Watson. So fatigue well and truly kicking in here for both forward packs. Reece Walsh goes high on last, kicking just inside Roosters territory. And it's fielded by Billy Smith, 5 metres out off his own goal line, hitting a great tackle by Ben Hunt. Oh, he's absolutely slammed on his back. That's a tough tackle thanks to Ram Trucks. And you can hear the Broncos crowd getting behind him now as Ben Hunt just grass cuts Hugo Savala. Maybe lucky not to have a case to answer there. Diving at the lower legs of Savala. Now Nwanganita Wasi's out. He gets his side up to the 20-metre line. They needed that, the Roosters. Through here now, left-hand side. Comes through just shy of the 30-metre line. Egan Butcher into the game for the Roosters. So that's their fourth interchange player used as they go through. Sam Walker, who nearly busts through, gets an offload away to Tedesco, who kicks it ahead. He's been watching the World Cup too. Stags can't reel it in, and it's 6 more tackles for the Roosters through Daly Cherry-Evans. So Cherry-Evans plays his 35 out. Robson goes left. Oh, throws a cut-up ball. Savala, he's got no one in front of him. Walsh comes across, jumps it under for Billy Smith, and he tips up for Sam Walker. And finally, the pressure is paid off. The Broncos have cracked, and what a try from the Sydney Roosters.
0: Oh, well, they're able to find a way finally to the try line. The Roosters through their halfback, Sammy Walker. But there's a passage of play here. Walker with the football, flicks it out the back to Tedesco. Tedesco toes it ahead. He then toes the football ahead again. Stags looks like he's got it, then he loses it. Cherry Evans picks it up. It's 6 to go. Robson goes down the short side, throws the long ball to his centre, Savala. Savala does a great job here. He commits Reece Walsh, turns Billy Smith back under. You think Billy Smith just needs to stride out and score, but he loses his footing, hands it off to Walker, and Walker scores.
2: Yeah, that was a nice passage of play there from Reece Robson. There's a question mark on the pass, but I think that's the first time he has run tonight from dummy half. And it was off the back of that piece of play there where they had broken play. You spoke about Teddy kicking that ball a number of times. It would have been nice if Stag got the ball, but off that next play, they played a bit of football. The Roosters chanced their arm. It almost went for an intercept, but they end up scoring and going ahead now with a crucial kick here to go up by 6.
0: Are they booing at the far pass from Robson, you think?
1: Yes. Yeah. Questionably forward, are we saying?
2: Yes.
3: Yes.
0: Yes.
3: Yes.
1: So the score, thanks to Lowe's, 20-16. The Roosters lead the Broncos. Sam Walker with the chance to extend that to a 6-point lead in his 100th NRL appearance. Gee, Billy Smith was 4 metres short of a hat-trick there.
0: Hat-trick, he had it there. Stumbled, lost his footing in the wet conditions.
1: So 16 out from the goal line, just over 20 in from the eastern touchline, Sam Walker. Not his hardest kick of the night. Steps back. And right foot strike adds the extras for the Sydney Roosters. So they go 6 points up, 22-16. And what a finish we have coming up at Suncorp Stadium. You are listening to the Continuous Call Team.
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0: Pearsall, I've got Sammy Walker obviously playing his 100th game tonight. Some stats for Jack Daniels. He debuted for the Roosters in round 4, 2021, and won both his first game and his 50th game. Can he win his 100th game as well tonight?
1: Ooh, likes a milestone game, Sammy Walker. We'll play back underway. Kicks to the northern end of the ground by the Broncos, fielded by Smith, and it's now coming through Egan Butcher. Second Butcher in the Roosters team. Robson, right-hand side, goes to Billy Smith, and he hasn't even been great tonight, boys.
0: Yep.
1: Up to the 25 out from his own line, plays it back. Robson jumps out left-hand side and goes to Watson. Watson finds a bit of space behind the markers there. They can't grab him down. They eventually do. Gajewski comes in and chops him and says, boys, I'll do it for you. 8 metres short of the halfway line. He plays it back, and now Nat Butcher for the Roosters. He's a metre short of the halfway line, centre of the park, plays it back. Here's Robson getting out. Looks like he's starting to get a bit more on the front foot with his service, Robson. Nafahu White now, that's a great carry. He's made about 22 metres here, Nafahu White. He'll play this 25 out from the Broncos line. And look at him struggling to get back into the defensive line. They run it left. Savala again goes to Billy Smith. Oh! Well,

0: the ball. He was hit with a good tackle by Jesse Arthurs. And Billy Smith had an opportunity to make it a hat-trick on the left side, but great scramble defence by the Broncos.
1: Yeah, it needed to be as well. They've troubled him down that edge tonight, as we've said. Savala, he's played inside Billy Smith tonight. He's done a really good job for his winger, but on that occasion, Billy Smith just couldn't hold the football in the wet conditions, and Jesse Arthurs had his measure.
0: 22-16, the Roosters lead the Broncos, thanks to Lowe's. 16 and a half remaining on the 2 o'clock. Anderson just shy of the 20-metre line here for the Broncos, coming out of their own half. Second tackle gone. Moser, a dummy half, right-hand side. He goes to Tolte. And the Broncos have, you'd have to say, probably been the lesser of the two sides in terms of yardage coming out of their end. They've got some work to do. Here's Haas, go to the line. Now they're back to Hunt through Walsh. Quick hands here. Staggs goes himself. Uses Walker as a speed bump before getting an offload away to Arthurs. And Arthurs has lost the ball. Well, he got his side into a great attacking opportunity and just hitting the ground there. Arthurs spills the ball over the eastern touchline.
1: There was an opportunity for them. Staggs got through the tackle, flicked it to the outside. Harvey Norman replay. Just want to pick up who's made the tackle here. Well, Billy Smith gets across, makes the tackle. Ball comes free from Arthurs. So a nice effort there from the Roosters to shut that one down.
0: They stay 22-16 ahead, leading by six with 15 and a half remaining on the 2 clock. Siwa Wong for the Chooks up to just shy of the halfway line here. He'll stand in the tackle again. Ordered to go back there by Grant Atkins, but Moser and Tolte there at dummy half. Up now, the Roosters into the Broncos half here, playing it back through Butcher, and it comes across to Watson now, who goes to the line and just takes it himself, put down by Jordan Rickey and Ben Tolte. Plays this 33 out. Robson dummies left, goes right. Nafahu White with a nice look out the back and plays short there to Butcher, and he gets a quick play of the ball. Robson goes left hand side. Walker turns it under for Watson. Watson back towards Cherry Evans. He puts a step, gets a fend on Piakura, and comes back towards the middle of the park. Cherry Evans will stand there. Tolte and Gajewski not putting him to the ground. 12 metres out, he plays it. Comes to Walker on last. He goes across field, trying to find Toya. Toya knocks it back. Ends up in the hands of Nwanganita Wasi. Play on, still last. He gets a kick away, Nwanganita Wasi. Ends up in the hands of Walsh, who throws a pass to Josiah Karapani inside their own 10-metre zone. And they are playing risky footy here, the Broncos, as Toya picks him up and puts him in a dangerous position.
1: Yeah, that's a weak. He's gone. Toya's gone. Spear tackle.
0: Another Maroon out.
1: Yep, he's gone. Walker's gone. Toya's gone. It's just a silly one there from Toya.
2: Yeah,
1: he'll be all right.
2: Silly.
1: What was Reece Walsh thinking there when he caught the football and threw it to Karapani?
2: No.
0: In his own 10-metre zone,
1: on his try line.
0: Well, I guess they're getting to the stage where they've just got to make something happen.
1: There's 14 minutes.
0: Yeah.
1: Still plenty of time, and I think they've done a great job to keep themselves in the game tonight.
0: Anderson taps, goes to Duffy and across to Tolte now. 22-16, the Roosters lead the Broncos.
1: You'll get it
0: thanks
1: out.
0: Thanks to Lowe's. It's been a long day, boys. Gajewski. A
1: lot longer than Levy's.
0: just shy of the 40-metre line. He plays his slow, Gajewski. Left-hand side, Moser goes to Tolte. And Tolte's eight short of the halfway line. So three tackles gone, still not out of their half here, the Broncos, despite having that penalty to start it. Payne Haas gets them up to the halfway line now. He'll play this on fourth. Moser jumps out, left-hand side. Fires a pass to Duffy, who goes short to Tolte, who just drops it cold. And it's just not happening here for the Brisbane Broncos. 13 and a half remaining on the 2 clock, and they need something here, but they're not getting much. Cherry Evans goes himself out of dummy half, tries to find a bit of space between Piakura and Anderson. And Anderson stripped the ball, but not before being called held by Grant Atkins. So it'll be a penalty to the Roosters.
1: He's too smart, Cherry Evans. He knew exactly what he was doing then. He knew the referee had called held, just let him take it. So off the back of those last couple of errors for the Broncos, they've now given the penalty away, and they're just their own worst enemy at the moment.
2: Yeah, and it was interesting. The Roosters were in this similar position last week against the Sharks and ended up going on with it in the last 10 minutes. So if they score here, they get themselves a handy lead.
0: Just a slow restart of play as Nwanganita Wasi waits for the ball boy, who seems to be taking a day off as well. Comes across.
2: Shots fired.
1: Comes across. Yeah, cut that one for Levy tomorrow, please.
0: Robson left-hand side to Walker. Drops it under Nafahu White. I was talking about all the boys watching the Socceroos today. Chucking a sickie. Nafahu White Gets put on his back there by Payne Haas. 10 metres out from the line. Centre of the park. Here's Watson, goes to the line. Tries to take on Moser. And Tulti brings him down as well. Penalty there because Tulti has had his hands all in the ruck.
1: They take the two here.
3: Yeah.
0: And they can go 8 points in front here, the Roosters.
2: Yeah, he's had an unforgettable minute or two. Ben Tulti come up with that error and then comes up with a penalty in the ruck. And you think Sammy Walker will just throw this one over.
0: You're right, Pig. They've done well to hold him out and stay to 6 points. Within 6 points of the Roosters, but they just look like they're getting overrun.
1: Yeah, and at the moment, the last two occasions they've come out of their own end. We had Jesse Arthurs come up with error, then we had Tulti come up with the error, then we've had the penalty, and then we've had a penalty. They've just put themselves under all sorts of pressure. They're lucky here that they're going to take the two in a way.
0: Yeah.
1: It's the right thing to do from the Broncos, but I think you understand what I'm saying.
0: Oh, they're on the ropes big time.
1: Yeah, they're on the ropes, and they could quite easily have scored again here, the Roosters.
2: Yeah, they're just close to 300 tackles now. The Roosters around 270. They've missed 31 tackles to the Roosters 19, though.
1: Wow.
0: So watch Trent Robinson watching on with his beanie for brain cancer next to the Mark Hughes Foundation. And Sam Walker will knock this over to make it 24-16 on the Lowe's scoreboard. With just over 10 minutes remaining on the Tui's clock. Round 17 football at Suncorp Stadium. You are listening to the continuous call team. Sammy Walker steps in 10 metres out right in front of the uprights. Adds the 2 points. So that score now 24-16. The Sydney Roosters lead the Brisbane Broncos. 10.5 remaining on the Tui's clock. And you are listening to the continuous call team.
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0: Well, 10 minutes left. Only 8 points the deficit for the Broncos of last year. That'd be child's play, but they're a very different side at the moment, aren't they, Piggy?
1: Yeah, they are, and they don't have the confidence that they were riding on this time last year, so I think it might be gone for them now. Here's a short kickoff, and the Roosters take that easily.
0: Well, Walsh has hit it low and hard, trying to find the sideline, and it's just been picked off there by Nat Butcher easily. Billy Smith now brought down on tackle two.
1: What about the game he's had? Billy Smith.
0: It's been unbelievable. Watson to the line now, over the halfway line, so the Roosters immediately back in Broncos territory. Watson plays it on three. Robson jumps out a dummy half, throws a dummy and goes himself. And he's going to get his side 33 out from the Broncos line, right in front of the uprights. Watson at acting half. Right-hand side, he goes to Walker, tips onto White, and goes to Siwa Wong, who pokes his nose through, brought down by Piakura and Duffy there on five. So last tackle, Cherry Evans goes high. Coming through here is Nwanganita Wasi. He goes up, knocks it forward, ends up in the hands of Sam Walker. But that'll be a knock-on, so the Broncos with a play the ball 10 metres out.
1: He just hasn't been able to nail it tonight, Marky Mark, has he? He's had a number of opportunities, and we all know how good he is in the air, but tonight he just hasn't been able to nail his assignment with those high kicks to his corner.
0: Anderson plays it back, and Duffy gets it across to Carapani for the Broncos. He'll be put down just shy of the 20-metre line in their own end. Once again, the Broncos coming out of trouble. 8 points the deficit. They trail 24-16 on the low scoreboard. 8.5 remaining on the Tui's clock. The Suncorp Stadium faithful, they sat through rain. Will they get a happy ending here? Here's Walsh down the right-hand side. Puts a fend on Savala, and they scramble well, the Roosters. They completely shut him down, Walsh, and he's put down 30 metres out from his own line, 11 in from the eastern touchline. Slow to his feet, Walsh. I think he's appealing for some high contact. He's just waiting and waiting for the referee to stop play. And it's not going to happen for Reece Walsh. So the Roosters reset their defence. And Orbix Tarwar is raced up on and makes no metres on the play on the next carry. Moser at dummy half, left-hand side. Duffy cut up ball to Anderson. Anderson goes through. Oh, trying to get a pass to Carapani. And it was knocked down there by Nwanganita Wasi. So six more tackles coming up here for the Broncos. That's a let-off for them. The chance they might have needed. Carapani now back towards the centre of the park. He's 6 metres short of the halfway line. And he plays it back. Moser jumps out of dummy half. Trying to catch the markers, not square. But he won't get six more tackles, so he plays this on second, just inside Roosters' half. Ben Hunt through the hands. Walsh goes to Orblix Tarwar. And Tarwar will now stand in the tackle, plays it back. 19 in for the eastern touchline. 5 metres into Roosters territory. Hunt goes to the line. Duffy through the hands. Here's Walsh. Cut out Paul Carapani. Scrambling well of the Roosters. Nwangani Tawasi gets there, and so does Rob Toya. And they drag him back 8 metres. Back towards the halfway line. It's just not happening for the Broncos. Anderson throws a pass across four players, and it finds Payne Haas. He skips across field. They've got numbers now through Payne Haas. Payne Haas trying to create something. He offloads, comes to Tawa, and Tawa now gets the Broncos. He's in a bit of pain there. There might have been some contact on the ankles. Moses telling him to get up, but he's in so much pain here, Tawa. Well, he gets to his feet, but he can barely put weight on that left ankle, and he's gone back to the ground. And this will be interesting on the Harvey Norman replay. Was there dangerous contact from a Roosters defender?
1: Oh, yeah, he's in trouble. Yeah. Yeah, who is it? I can't pick up who it is.
2: Nat Butcher.
1: Oh, yep, he's in trouble.
0: Oh, that looks very, very uncomfortable for Tawa.
1: Yeah, that's not a good one. I wonder what they're going to do here. Will he just be on report, or will he be in the sin bin for the last 7 minutes?
0: 24
2: makes
0: points.
2: It very interesting if he goes off.
1: Yeah, it will. And they get a try. Okay,
3: it's going to be just like his penalty.
0: So Nat Butcher put on report.
1: It's going to be a penalty.
0: And a penalty coming here for the Broncos. So 24-16, they trail the Roosters thanks to Lowe's.
1: Yeah, take the two here.
0: 7 minutes remaining on the two-ies clock, and they're going to take the two.
1: Yeah.
0: Give time for Tawa to... He's got to come off. He can barely weight bear, surely.
1: What about this bloke tonight? He hasn't had a rest, Payne Haas. There was nothing doing in that whole set of six, and he's the one that ignites him with a run across field and then makes a half break, finds an offload. It's been phenomenal. He's done 40 tackles, but he's also carried the ball for over 100. I've got 180 at the moment. 180 metres, more than anyone else on the field.
0: Stand-in skipper tonight. So there's the Broncos adding the 2 points through a penalty. Duffy there, Thomas Duffy. So it's back to a 6-point ball game, boys. 24-18, the Roosters lead the Broncos. 6 minutes remaining on the two-ies clock. Right call to take the two.
1: Yeah, I don't mind it. J-Moss, did you say?
2: Yeah.
1: I don't mind it. Get yourself back within striking distance and give yourself 6 minutes now to score a try and level it up and go to golden point.
0: So Tawa's hopping across field towards the sideline. I think they're going to have to take him off. Can barely walk on that ankle. But Nat Butcher put on report for the Roosters, stays on the field. So we'll have 13 on 13 for the last 6 minutes of this match at Suncorp Stadium. Back underway through James Tedesco down to the southwestern corner, fielded by Carapani, who popped it off to Tolte, and it wasn't a great ball. Tolte nearly spilled it on the way back, but he stands at the tackle just shy of the 20-metre line. Right-hand side it comes. It's Piakura now for the Broncos. Plays it 20 metres out from his own line. Right-hand side to that man, Payne Haas, an absolute warrior for the home side tonight. He'll play it just short of the 30. Finds his front. Nat Butcher and Nafahu wide in there as well. Moses a long pass to Hunt, out the back to Duffy. He goes short to Piakura. He's put down in a good tackle by Daly Cherry-Evans. 14 short of the halfway line. Four tackles gone here for the Broncos. Right-hand side it goes. Kajewski to Hunt. Hunt goes deep to Duffy. Duffy through the hands. Katoni Staggs. Oh, he just shoveled across to Jesse Arthurs. I thought that was just about forward, but it's ruled play on. So it's played here by the Broncos just shy of the halfway line. And Ben Hunt on last tackle puts up an absolute floater. And James Tedesco does a great job to take it, but racing through was Jordan Rickey and knocks him down, brings him down 20 metres out from the Roosters' line. Billy Smith now racing up the Broncos. They're giving it everything they can in this set of defence. 4.5 remaining on the two-ies clock. Here's Nwangani Tawasi for the Roosters. 24-18, the Roosters lead the Broncos. And Nwangani Tawasi will stand at the tackle. Piakura and Tolte can't get him to the ground. Robson at dummy half, goes right-hand side. Siwa Wong over the 30-metre line. And Wong will stand at the tackle as well. Moser and Anderson hanging off him. They get back to marker. Left-hand side, Nafahu White to the centre of the park. He goes at Moser at marker. And he's put down on his front, just to shy of the 50-metre line. So last tackle, Cherry Evans kicks downfield. Right foot kick. He'll find Carapani inside his own 10-metre zone. He brings it back straight at Robson and Radley. And so the Broncos will have to go 80 metres this set, Piggy.
1: Yep. Yeah, it's either this set or the last one. They'll probably get two sets with the football, but at the moment, the Roosters have got them exactly where they want them. They want them coming off their goal line. They've done a great job of that in this second half. So it's on the Broncos to come up with some footy here.
0: 24-18. Roosters lead the Broncos on the low scoreboard. 3.5 left on the 2 weeks clock. Here the Broncos, bit of shape out of their own end. Here's Ben Hunt drifting across field. Gets it to Anderson. Tries to find a bit of space, but coming across was Toya and had his measure. Cherry Evans there to help him as well. They put Anderson down 10 short of the halfway line. 7 in from touch. Moser at first receiver. Dummies under a couple. Goes to Duffy out the back. Here's Walsh. End-to-end footy for the Broncos. Cut up past Jesse Arthurs. He's down the touchline. Arthurs always tackled there by Smith. Gets his man and Tedesco in there as well. Fifth tackle here for the Broncos. Tedesco's out for the back. Walsh is going to go high left foot kick. And it's going to be Smith underneath it. Coming through is Ricky. And he takes it 2 metres out from his own goal line. So the Broncos, through Hunt and Ricky, they trap Smith a couple metres out. The Roosters through Radley now. He makes it 5 metres off his own goal line. Plays it there. Picking up the ball is Nat Butcher, and he's hit hard. The Broncos, they've got a muscle up here. Tolte and Gajewski, they get him down. They're 12 metres out from their line. The Roosters, the Wanganita Wasi, he's 5 short of the 20-metre line, and it's 4 tackles gone. It'll be short shut. Well, he's long to his feet here, Nwanganita Wasi, and he gets his penalty for a high tackle. And after a great set there for the Broncos, they let him off the hook.
1: You just can't do that. Yeah, I know they want to be aggressive and get into the Roosters. Harvey Norman replay, I think it's Moser. Yeah, Moser just makes shoulder contact with his head. You just can't do it. They had them in a position there where they were restricting the Roosters, and they've just let all that pressure off now. So the Roosters, they'll take their time. They'll wind the clock down and, you know, give the Broncos the ball back with probably 45 seconds left.
0: Great chance there they would have had to start a set probably around the halfway mark. Because Nwanganita Wasi was tackled on 4, 25 out from his own line. A let off there for the Chooks. They tap the ball and they're now over the 40. 5 short of halfway through Nat Butcher. Right-hand side, Nafahu White's over the halfway line now. And the Broncos, for what feels like the 100th time tonight, they don't get him to the ground. Robson there at dummy half, right-hand side, comes across. And the Roosters now, 35 out suddenly, they're on the attack on the Broncos line with 90 seconds remaining. Oh, it's stripped by Jordan Ricky off Victor Radley. But it's ruled...
3: It's a knock-on afterwards anyway. You've either got a penalty or a knock-on.
0: Ruled by Grant Atkins to be 2-on-1 in the tackle. So the Broncos, they're going to challenge this through Ben Hunt, but it's as he just explained, it's a knock-on after the strip anyway.
1: Yeah, they got nothing.
3: A strip in a two-player tackle by Jordan Ricky. And then obviously if it's not, I believe he knocks it on.
1: Yeah, they got no hope here. It's just to roll the dice here, see what they can come up with, the Broncos, because this is it. That was the last play. Piakura going for the one-on-one strip, but Hunt's in there on Radley.
5: So at this point here, Ben Hunt's left hand penalty. Is affecting a tackle, meaning there's 2 plays in the tackle. Jordan Ricky now strips it. Charge is unsuccessful.
1: I'll take the 2 here, you think?
0: Yep.
1: And that'll be the game, boys.
0: Well, 7 straight losses the Broncos are facing. And it looks to be that way. 24-18. The Roosters lead thanks to Lowe's. And Walker, you'd think we'll add the 2 here and just slow things down.
3: Go.
0: Oh, he's going to kick for touch.
1: Oh, he's just playing with them.
0: Yeah, just toying with the Broncos here. So they'll start this set 15 out from the Broncos line, and you'd think it'd be quite a conservative set here. They don't have to do much, just see out the remaining 48 seconds of the match. Here's Radley taking the tap and runs it at about 3 kilometres an hour into the Broncos defence. Put down by Staggs, 9 metres out from the line. Slow to get to his feet, plays his 15 in from touch. Robson just hands it off, and Nat Butcher now for the Roosters. And I think we could potentially see the most uncreative set of attacking football you've ever seen here, boys. 2-1 outs for the Roosters, and now it's come across another one. Would you believe it? It's Egan Butcher for the Roosters. He's 2 metres short of the goal line. Robson, Nafahu White, one off the ruck. Oh, he might just barge over here, Nafahu White. He's over the try line, but he's held up by the Broncos.
1: Should try and stretch this game out a little bit more.
2: Yeah, just get a try right on full time. Just stretch it out another couple of minutes.
3: Marcus Square.
0: 10 seconds remaining.
2: They almost stuffed it up. They got too close.
1: Yeah, I know.
0: Right-hand side it comes. James Tedesco, who skips around a little bit, but does not pass the ball. So that's 5 straight 1-out carries for the Roosters, and they see it out in a very professional performance. What a way to win. Nafahu White gives the Broncos jig to the crowd, and they are winners 24-18 tonight in round 17. A great win for the Roosters, and seven straight losses on the bounce for the Brisbane Broncos. It is time for the continuous call teams Player of the Match Award. Shortly, we'll give you the three players in the running. If you're in New South Wales or Queensland, be one of the first three callers through on the prize line, 1-300-722-873. The first caller will get the first choice of the three players and so on. Then when we announce the Player of the Match, the caller that has that player will win a special continuous call team limited edition 40th anniversary jersey. It's thanks to Sonali. Sonali Sports, proudly Australian owned. They have you covered for all your sporting apparel. Ready when you are, Sonali Sports. Gear up for performance. Piggy, who are your three players tonight?
1: Yeah, three players in the running for that Player of the Match award are Payne Haas, Billy Smith and Sam Walker.
0: Okay, call that prize on now, 1-300-722-873 for your chance to win a continuous call team limited edition 40th anniversary jersey. 24-18 at full time. The Roosters beat the Broncos at Suncorp Stadium on the Ducks Hot Water Live Ladder update. The Roosters third place early at round 17, and the Broncos 6 points adrift of the top eight. You'd think that it would be 8 points by the end of round 17. We'll bring you interviews with a couple of players courtesy of Channel 9 very shortly, but boys, a line through the Broncos.
2: Yep.
1: They're done.
2: Done now, 5-10.
1: Yeah, Jay Moss said it.
2: 5-10.
1: A few weeks ago. Oh, I'm happy to say it tonight. They're done.
2: Done.
1: They're done. Yep. It was a fair effort from them, though. I've got to say, probably better than I thought they were going to dish up tonight, but at the end of the day, they just couldn't get it done.
0: All right, let's go to the Roosters now through 5-8, Daly Cherry-Evans, courtesy of Channel 9.
6: Yeah, that was, you know what, sometimes you just got to be grateful that you got the 2 points. There was a lot that didn't go right for us. A lot of it was self-inflicted, but at the end of the day, going into a bye, it's really nice to get the 2 points.
7: Tell us about your halves partner and how much he's grown in confidence coming out of that Origin arena.
6: Yeah, look, he was great before it, and he's obviously come out of it more confident in his ability. So, yeah, Sammy's going to be a big part of this side for the rest of the season. And obviously, as a Queenslander, I'm wishing him all the best for game 3-2.
7: Consistency is something you guys have really been searching for. Do you feel a win against the Broncos at Suncorp Stadium really gets you rolling towards finding that?
6: Yeah, definitely. I mean, the 2 points was the most important part coming out of it. They had everything to play for tonight, and it looked like that, and it felt like that. So we've still got a lot left in us, and tonight showed that. But at this time of the year, to get another 2 points, yeah, we'll take that.
7: In your long career, leading into what will hopefully be a really successful finals run for you, how does this side feel in the connection among your group?
6: Yeah, look, to be honest, every season's different and every side's different from each year that I've been playing in the NRL. So this side's its own unique side again. There's some really great qualities. There've been some great signs this year for us. So we've just got to keep putting our heads down and working hard because there's so long left.
7: Congratulations. Enjoy the win tonight.
6: Yep. Thanks very much. Cheers.
7: Over to you, Sam.
8: Thank you, Bronte. Here with the Broncos captain tonight, Payne Haas. First of all, we'll touch on that. Honour and privilege to run out as the Broncos captain tonight.
9: Yeah, I was extremely grateful. It was a bit of a shock. And when Madge told me and all the boys in the leadership group, it was a pretty big honour and something I'll remember forever.
8: Definitely not the result you wanted tonight, but got to be happy with the boys' effort. That was a really great team effort tonight, wasn't it?
9: Yeah, it was. We spoke about it. Obviously, the Rabbitohs game, last game, wasn't ideal. Wasn't up to our standard. And we spoke about, you know, doing our job and it's expectation for us. So I thought we did that tonight. Didn't get the chocolates, but I'm proud of the boys' effort and you can't fault the effort.
8: Now, it doesn't get any easier. A hard match next week with a few boys in Origin camp. How do the boys turn it around for next week against the Sharks?
9: Nothing being positive. Take the positives out of this game. We started well. We had them there, but obviously just finishing it off in the second half. So take lots of positives out of that and move on to next week.
8: Payne, congratulations on captaining the Broncos. Always led by example. Thank you very much. James, over to you.
0: There he is, Payne Haas, speaking with Sam Thiday there. Those interviews, thanks to Channel 9. We might just hear from Sam Walker very shortly. Here we go, back to Sam Walker speaking with Channel 9.
10: Tonight for the visitors, joins us live from down on the pitch. Sammy, congratulations. You got them early this year at home. You've done it here at Suncorp and you've done it ahead of a bye. Must feel sweet.
11: Yeah, it's very nice. you know, credit to them, they turned up tonight and made it a really tough contest there. And obviously going down at half time, I thought the boys showed really good resilience to come out there and claw that back, and then obviously late hang on to the screen.
10: Hey Sammy, congratulations on the win and your 100 NRL games too, mate. Great achievement. What was said at half time by the coach?
11: Yeah, I think just trying to hold the ball for one. We probably gave them way too much ball there, and I thought we hung tough a little bit, considering we couldn't really complete a set, and we probably gave way too many penalties away there. I thought once we sort of hung onto the ball and we could have started taking our chances off the back of that.
12: Hey, Sammy, were you a Broncos fan growing up?
11: No, I was Roosters actually. Ever since I was sort of probably about 8 years old, I was going for the Roosters there. So I sort of came through the Bronx pathways there, but I was a Roosters fan when I was younger.
12: Really?
11: Yeah, I don't know. I think it was the 2010 grand semi-final when I think Sean Keane out to the intercept against West Tigers. Ever since then, I sort of stuck with the Roosters.
12: How's the body, mate? How's the body and the mind? You're playing Origin, your first year Origin.
11: Yeah, it's been good.
12: A lot of footy?
11: Yeah, for sure. Definitely learned a lot sort of after that first Origin game and having a back up there, and took my lessons off that. And I thought, sort of off the back of that, I played some sort of decent footy for club at the moment, and still a long way to go, obviously. But I think it's definitely an improvement.
10: What's been the biggest difference you noticed going from Origin back to the NRL?
11: I think obviously the backups, just getting used to that was probably a bit tough. I think mentally trying to prepare for one game, then a couple of days later going back to club in a completely different system, and just trying to fall back into that. And like I said, I thought playing in Melbourne that first time backing up wasn't up to my standard, and I thought I've sort of bounced back pretty well since then.
10: Who's been your best coach and why was I?
11: Oh, comfortably with you, mate. You've got it all sorted.
10: He asked for an extra question. There we go. Well,
12: Sammy, any of your horses running tomorrow?
11: I've got Moravia in the last in Eagle Farm in the Group 3, but it's probably the weakest steed you've ever seen. Okay. I'd lay it.
10: Yeah. Well, mate, good luck with that. We hope you have better luck, of course. 12 days' time, mate. Your next game, you got the bye. So we'll see you back here at Suncorp for the decider.
11: Thanks, guys. Thank you.
10: Good on you, Sammy.
0: There he is, Sam Walker there for the Roosters, speaking with Channel 9. Boys, hasn't he been good this season? Found his feet in Origin pretty quickly, and he's come back, and as they just pointed out there, he's benefiting it from it at a club level.
13: Oh, there's no doubt about it. He's done a great job, you know, in Origin, the way he's played and the way he's handled the Origin arena. Excuse me. And he spoke about it then. He was pretty ordinary when they went down to Melbourne, I think it was, and he played pretty ordinary, and he's still learning about being able to back up from Origin, and he's doing a good job.
2: Yeah, if the Maroons go on to win the series, he's probably stand out for Wally Lewis medal in his first two games. So, in your first Origin foray to be, you know, one of the best players in their side and a star-studded side, it speaks a lot about the type of player he is. And if they are to win, he's going to feature very heavily in Game 3.
0: Full time at Suncorp Stadium, the Sydney Roosters have defeated the Brisbane Broncos 24 points to 18 in Round 17. It is time to announce the three contestants for, as Piggy just...
13: So I'm back.
0: He's back. Announce the three contestants in line for the Continuous Call Team's Player of the Match Award. Carmel from St Clair chose Billy Smith. Neil from Camperdown chose Payne Haas. Enzo from Rockdale chose Sam Walker. Piggy, who was your player of the match tonight?
13: I couldn't go past Billy Smith tonight. It's not often I give the player of the match award to wingers, but two tries, and he got a try assist as well when he stumbled for his third. Yeah. Should have probably scored three. Carried the ball for over 200 metres. Billy Smith.
0: Congratulations to Carmel from St Clair, who chose Billy Smith, the Continuous Call Team's player of the match. So you've won a special Continuous Call Team limited edition 40th anniversary jersey. It's thanks to Sonali. 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Ready when you are. Sonali Sports, gear up for performance. And Piggy, thanks to Jack Daniels. Time for our Jack of All Trades Player of the Year Award. Who were your 3-2-1s?
13: Yeah, obviously Billy Smith gets 3 points. Payne Haas, phenomenal 80-minute performance for the Broncos. He gets 2. And that man we just heard from, Sammy Walker, 1 point tonight.
0: That's thanks to Jack Daniels. There's only one Jack. Congratulations there to Carmel from St. Clair. Boys, every day we're on the air this season, we have a $100 Harvey Norman voucher to give away to our caller of the day. That's thanks to Harvey Norman. 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Harvey Norman, half-yearly clearance ends June 30. We'd love to hear on the open line tonight. 131-873 is the open line number. Broncos fans, give us a call. Where has it all gone wrong for the Broncos this season? Is this, and I guess to generally to fans more broadly, has this been one of the more weak premiership defences you can remember? I can't remember a team being out of contention this early. So we'd love to hear from you. 131-873. We've got that $100 Harvey Norman voucher to give away to our caller of the day. We've also got across the course of the weekend, 5 beanies to give away for Beanie for Brain Cancer Round. That's all thanks to the Mark Hughes Foundation. So if you want to get yourself a beanie and a $100 Harvey Norman voucher, 131-873 is the open line number. And the open line thanks to your local club. Thanks to your local club. The best place to relax, enjoy a meal and watch the footy live and loud this season. 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Full time at Suncorp Stadium at 24-18. The Roosters have got the win over the Brisbane Broncos. This is the Continuous Call team. We're off for a quick break. When we come back, all the analysis from that round 17 clash.
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0: Back to the Continuous Call Team. Mike Pearsall, Mark Riddell and Josh Morris on a Friday night. Thanks to Maccas in the Harvey Norman Interactive Studio. Full time, the Roosters defeated the Broncos 24 points to 18. Boys, we discussed it before the break. You can put a line through the Broncos, but the Roosters really starting to firm up as we head to the back end of the season.
13: Yeah, and we heard Cherry Evans talk about it. Like, a win's a win as well at this point in time, and going into a bye. The fact that they can jag the 2 points, they're not at their best, but they found a way to win tonight. And then go into that bye, another 2 points, and then after that bye, they'll be obviously finished with Origin and they'll have all their players back and they'll be able to get them on a run into the finals. So they're putting themselves in a really good position, the Roosters, to have a crack at this year's premiership.
0: J-Moss?
2: Yeah, I agree. I think they've set up their year very well. Number of players in Origin, they get them back and then they make a charge. They've put themselves in a position now where, you know, they're trying to get themselves in the top four, and we know that if you're going to win the comp, you need to be in that top four. Yeah. And right now they're winning games. They're winning their last 2 weeks. They haven't had it all their own way as well, and they've had to come from behind tonight, and then against the Sharkies, they were in an arm wrestle until the last 20 minutes where they ran away with it. So two grinding out wins this time of the year during Origin when you got players in and out. I think it's good for them.
0: 39,826 was the attendance up there at Suncorp Stadium to watch the Roosters beat the Broncos 24-18. There were a couple of good attacking tries throughout all that and some big defensive plays. Piggy, what was your Macca's well-played moment?
13: Yeah, I'm going to go for the Billy Smith second try, and it was the try where he used the palm, palm, held him off beautifully, created the space to get over and put that ball down in the corner.
0: When the footy's on and you can't miss a moment, get Macca's delivered for a 99-cent delivery fee only on the My Macca's app. That's Piggy's well-played moment. Thanks to Macca's was the second Billy Smith try. Absolutely posterised at Jesse Arthurs, didn't he? Not one he'll want to watch back. Boys, we're talking about there's been a couple of contentious things ahead of the Blues team getting named on Sunday night. It'll be named by Laurie Daly after round 17 wraps up between the Newcastle Knights and the West Tigers. Now, one of the most contentious positions people have been discussing is Katoni Staggs at right centre. Did you think he did himself any favours tonight?
13: J-Moz, you're a centre. No, you're an origin one at that.
2: No, I don't think so. I think he'll make way for either Crichton, potentially Bradman Best if he has a big game, and obviously Stephen Crichton could come into contention there too. But I think they'll look at probably both the centres and they could make changes in both of them.
0: What do you think? Like, you've got Stephen Crichton, Tom Trbojevic,
2: Bradman Best. Yeah, I think out of those three.
0: Yep. Okay. 131873, we'd love to hear from you tonight on the open line. Thanks to your local club, Broncos fans. If you're frustrated at how this premiership defence has sort of petered out, let us know. We've got a $100 Harvey Norman voucher to give away. We've also got 5 beanies to give away for Beanie for Brain Cancer Round, thanks to the Mark Hughes Foundation. All that over the weekend in round 17. 0460873873 is the text line. Nice call, Iron Mike, Piggy, J-Moz. I laughed a lot tonight. Thanks, gents. Tomorrow will be a blast.
13: Oh, yeah, even if you want to keep sending text messages in, or if you want to give us a call and just hammer Levy anyway for not being here, for being sick with a sniffle, feel free. You might win yourself, what was it, $100?
0: $100 at Harvey Norman.
13: Voucher.
0: End of financial
13: just
0: year
13: give
0: sale.
13: Give it to him. Ring up and give it to him. This won't get back to him anyway. Don't worry about it. I've thoroughly enjoyed reading the text line tonight too, listeners. It's been very entertaining.
0: It's one of the great joys of this job, isn't it?
13: It is.
0: The text line.
13: It was a great introduction, wasn't it? The text line many years ago.
0: How good. 0460 873 873. Yeah, give us a call on 131873 on the open line if you'd love to win that Harvey Norman voucher, $100 and a beanie. All the big moments, all the jibber and all the big opinions. 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Make sure you're following us on Instagram. 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Rumour has it sometimes you can find J-Moz in the comments arguing with Maureen.
13: Well, he loves that.
0: Getting stuck into it with the Maureens and the Colleens.
13: Yeah, he loves to argue with people on the...
2: It's fun.
13: I've said to you before, I'm like, just block him. Just let him go. Like,
2: it's fun.
13: It is fun. I refuse to even
2: It's fun just seeing reactions. Just throw out a bit of burly and catch big great whites sometimes.
0: It's also fun watching someone else have fun with it. I love getting it. When I wake up in the morning and all the highlights are there from the night before, and you look at the comments to see what people have said, and there's about 4 comments there from J-Moz going back and forth with someone from a retirement home.
13: Let it go. A
2: couple of Karens.
13: Yeah.
0: Very, very good. Full-time at Suncorp Stadium, the Roosters 24 points to 18 winners over the Sydney Roosters. Still got that $100 Harvey Norman gift voucher to give away. Give us a call, 131873 on the open line. Thanks to your local club. Mike Pearsall, Mark Piggy-Riddell and Josh Morris in the Harvey Norman Interactive Studio tonight. We'll take a quick break. When we come back, we'll have a look at the rest of the action coming up this weekend.
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0: Yes, welcome back to the continuous call team. The Sydney Roosters 24-18 winners over the Brisbane Broncos at Suncorp Stadium. You can officially put a line through the Broncos premiership defence. The boys have called it, and the Roosters, they're up to third on the NRL ladder. That's thanks to Ducks Hot Water. Earlier this afternoon, Cbus Super Stadium on the Gold Coast, the Canterbury Bulldogs 30-12 winners over the Gold Coast Titans. Stephen Crichton, interestingly, has declared that he will be 100% fit for Origin if selected. So Crichton sticking his hand up there to Laurie Daly saying, I'm fit to play if you want to pick me on Sunday night. And Bulldogs coach Cam Ciraldo spoke about Crichton's standout performance in the halves at 5'8".
25: Yeah, I think that's what we've been seeing at training when he's jumped into that position over the last couple of years. He's got some really high-level skill that he can bring to that position, but he's learning very quickly on the run as well, so that's exciting for us. But, we'll go away in the bye and get to work on a few things and hopefully keep improving at the same rate.
0: There he is, Bulldogs coach Cam Ciraldo there. J-Moz, we mentioned it a little bit. You don't think it's Crichton's best place, 5'8", but as I mentioned, it's only the third time the Bulldogs have scored 30 points in a season which has been very attack-minded football. Like, it's at least for the short term, it's got them going.
2: Yeah, it's got them going, but if I was going to put him anywhere in the spine, he'd be fullback.
0: Yeah.
2: I think he can offer more there. He brings back kicks. He gets his hands on the out the back of shape more, and he still can create and provide. He played fullback for Samoa in the World Cup last time, and they went to the finals, so he can play there.
0: Just an update, thanks to Deep Heat. Jacob Carraz suffered a rib cartilage injury early in the first half, or late in the first half. Tried to play on before succumbing to it early after the break. Cam Ciraldo did say post-game he got a needle at halftime, but it didn't work. We've got the bye now, so hopefully he can get himself right, get his body right for our next game. For the Titans, they've been good in recent weeks, and they upset the Panthers last week by 1 point, but they just weren't up to the task at home this evening. Titans coach Josh Hannay disappointed in his team's performance, saying his team played... they weren't up to the task.
26: I just thought credit to the opposition tonight, first and foremost. Like, they put us under pressure early. And, you know, whereas last week I probably felt like we didn't search when we were under pressure. We kind of just... stuck to our football and were prepared to get back into the game our way. And then I just thought tonight, under the pressure that the Bulldogs put us under, yeah, we just played a little bit young tonight. Like we searched for a moment to feel good because it wasn't feeling good out there. You know, greasy conditions. They made it really hard for us, and I just thought we played a little bit young tonight and we're looking for a moment to feel good.
0: There's Josh Haney there speaking about the Titans' 30-12 loss to the Bulldogs. Boys, you pointed out tomorrow there's an absolute blockbuster game at 3 o'clock, a top-four battle between the Dolphins and the Warriors. The Dolphins have the Hammer, Max Plath, Selwyn Cobbo, Tom Flegler, who were all rested last round. They're all back into the game. Isaiah Katoa back from a knee injury as well. And for the Warriors, Kurt Capewell returns after being rested from Origin. What a battle that's going to be.
13: Can't wait. That's going to be an absolute cracker. We'll be in here for the afternoon tomorrow. But I love the Dolphins. I love the way they play. I believe they can finish top four and really give the competition a shake. And this game tomorrow afternoon is a really good test for them. So remember, how long ago would it have been now when they played Penrith up in Darwin?
2: That was after they played Manly.
13: And then they went to the Warriors the next week and only just got done in both, didn't they? And then they went on a run of wins.
2: They went Golden Point with the Panthers in Darwin. When they were down by a bit at half time, they came back, got themselves to Golden Point, and then the following week they lost by two, but only right at the end of the game. And then I think since then they've gone on seven or eight in a row. Like, the club keep breaking the club record for most wins, but I just like their depth. I like their bench. I like their outside backs, their back rowers. Like, they're tough all across the park, and they've got depth in all those positions, and they can score from anywhere on the field. And their halves, that we spoke about them at the start of the show, Cody Nikorima, career best four, but at such a late age, and Isaiah Katoa, who's going to be one of the best halfbacks in the comp for a very long time. They have got it all to win. And for the Warriors as well, their goal would have to be, the way that they've started this season, would be a top two finish. You play round one of the finals over there, when you get the week off, you get a prelim final in New Zealand. You basically could pack your bags to the grand final if you finish top two for the Warriors, and that's what they're trying to do.
0: Yeah, it's going to be a hell of a game tomorrow at 3 o'clock. You boys will be back on air at 1 p.m. With the chairman, who will be back. He's certainly copping more heat on the...
13: will he be back?
2: PTL.
13: Stay tuned. Tune in at 1 to see if he does...
2: Show up
13: tomorrow. Old part-time Levy.
0: Well, Andrew says, hey, Mike, Piggy, J-Moz, love you boys on a Friday night. Guess PTL might have to find a new Friday night crew to hang with. Tuke says, Piggy, how about we go to the yearling sales and buy a horse? We'll call it part-time Levy.
13: Oh, is that Big Tuke's? Is it
0: Big Tuke's?
13: Hey, Tuke's, what happened last night? Anyway.
2: Not enough.
0: Very good. Boys, the Harvey Norman half-yearly clearance is in its final days. It must end on June 30. 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The Sydney Roosters have defeated the Brisbane Broncos. Mike Pearsall, Mark Pigurdell and Josh Morris in the Harvey Norman Interactive Studio. We do it thanks to Maccas. Off for a break. When we come back, what's the segment called?
13: Weekend winners.
0: See you then.
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0: Yeah, just before we get to our award-winning segment, Weekend Winners, Kelly's called in from Narellan. G'day, Kelly. You got a question for J-Moz?
9: Yeah. No, it's a suggestion. I'm sick of writing on social media about Josh being a State of Origin coach, so I thought I'd ring and tell him. I think he should apply.
2: I think, oh, that's nice. That's nice of you. Maybe if Brett applies, then I can be his assistant coach. He's got the coach. No, he's got the coaching certificate.
13: Oh, the other way around.
2: There you go.
9: Yeah.
2: Okay.
9: I always on social media for both of you.
2: Okay. All right. Well, I'll keep it in mind. Maybe next year.
9: Yeah. I think you'd be excellent, both of you.
2: Oh, thank you.
9: Make sure you apply.
2: Okay.
0: Thank you so much, Kelly.
13: Get your resume ready.
0: Yeah, you know what? For that suggestion, Kelly, we'll send you the $100 Harvey Norman gift voucher. So thanks so much for call. We'll send you the beanie as well, Kelly. Thanks for that.
9: Oh, thank you.
2: Beautiful.
0: No worries at all. You have a great evening, Kelly. That's Kelly there on the open line, thanks to your local club. Let's do this.
11: I'd like to win that. Yes, I really would. I would like to win that.
12: And now...
27: The Continuous Call Team.
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30: All right, you win.
13: All right, ladies and gentlemen. Last week, I tipped Nitro, came fifth. Disappointing. J-Moz tipped New York
2: Luster.
13: Ninth. So both of us missed out. All right, J-Moz, you kick us off. What are you going
2: with
13: tonight?
2: I'm going to Morpheville Race 4, number 3, Gin A Tonic.
13: Gin A Tonic.
2: Yep.
13: Race 4, number 3.
2: Yep.
13: Race 4, number 3 at Morphettville.
2: Yep.
13: Okay, so, and I'm going Sydney, race 6, number 9, King Pedro. Sydney, race 6, number 9, King Pedro. So there are our two tips. Sydney, race 6, number 9, King Pedro, and Morphettville, race 4, number 3, Gin A Tonic. That's J-Moz's. And ladies and gentlemen, brought to you by PointsBet. PointsBet Pullum, available on all cup matches. What are you really gambling with?
0: Beautiful. Thank you, Piggy.
13: Well, Thank you.
0: That is an award-winning segment. Well done, boys. Coming up tomorrow afternoon on the Continuous Call Team, live from 1 o'clock, we're told Mark Levy will be here, Daryl Broman, Mark Riddell. Mark, won't he be fired up tomorrow?
2: Oh,
0: he's going to come in swinging.
13: Well, at least you're coming in as well tomorrow. He's going to see you.
0: Yes. Yeah, ready for a good baking. The boys will be on air. They'll have score updates on the Dolphins and Warriors clash from 3 p.m. Then at 5:30, the call from North Queensland Cowboys taking on the Penrith Panthers. That's up in Townsville. And then 7:30 tomorrow night, myself and Piggy. Oh, you're doing tomorrow night. That's right.
13: Big day for me tomorrow.
0: Huge day.
13: Long day.
0: We will have the call of the Manly Seagulls taking on the Melbourne Storm at Four Pines Park in Brookvale, affectionately or known around rugby league circles at the Battle of Brookvale, but I noted the Melbourne Storm social media team declared at the Cooper Johns Cup.
2: Yep.
13: Oh, my God. Oh, my God.
0: Thanks for your company tonight, boys. Another great call in the books. Appreciate
13: Thank
0: it, boys.
13: You. Well done.
0: Good luck with Levy tomorrow afternoon.
13: Can't wait. Bring
0: Looking
13: it on, Levy.
0: To it.
2: Enjoy.
0: Thank you, team. Thanks for everyone listening tonight for your company over the last couple of hours. A big win for the Roosters, 24 points to 18 over the Brisbane Broncos at Suncorp Stadium. Make sure you're tuning in 1 o'clock tomorrow when the boys are back on air. Mark Levy, Daryl Broman, Mark Riddell and Mark Geyer. And make sure you stick around. Coming up after the footy, coming up right now, John Stanley's OnlyFans.
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4: Don't worry, John has his jersey on and he's ready to go.
5: Well, an absolute treat for you today because our fan is one of the greatest names ever in Australian horse racing, Miracle Malcolm Johnston. He was a champion apprentice. He accompanied Kingston Town. He was in partnership with Tommy Smith. But this is one of the most passionate Manly fans I think I've ever met. This could go anywhere.
6: Yeah, 100% it could.
5: Miracle Mal.
6: John, it's an absolute pleasure, and I'm probably one of the proudest Manly supporters on earth.
5: You love them, don't you?
6: Oh, I never miss a game. I watch every game every weekend. But in the halcyon days, like the late 70s, I used to go to Brookie every weekend. And
5: when you could, because you were riding.
6: Let's
5: just go back, because you're born in Parramatta, you're raised in Forbes, they're on the Northern Beaches. How did you become a Manly fan?
6: You know what, it's a great question. You've started off with a great question, and I'll tell you exactly how I become a Manly supporter. I played footy as a kid, and I was pretty good. I'll tell you that story shortly. But my best mate from kindergarten right through till I left school was a guy by the name of David Newell. And for whatever reason, he was a Manly supporter. I went right through school with him, played footy with him. And because he was a Manly supporter, I had no idea where Manly was. And about when I was about 8 years of age, I suppose, I thought to myself, well, if it's good enough for David, it's good enough for me. I just chose Manly. And I've been an absolute diehard Manly supporter ever since.
5: I want to weave in your story because as a teenager you became the champion apprentice and then you won the jockey's premiership in the mid-70s.
6: So
5: you're not even 20, you're an apprentice, you've won the jockey's premiership. That and a huge amount of work has to go into that. What weight were you riding at that stage?
6: I was very tiny as a kid growing up, and that gets back to my football story.
5: I've got a question for you, but what were you weighing?
6: I was probably, when I first came down to the stables, I was probably about 40 kilos.
5: 40?
6: Yeah, I was tiny.
5: You thought you could play football?
6: I could play footy, don't worry about that. You'd remember, it was 1970, and in those days, it was all weight division. Mm. You used to go to a footy carnival, they'd weigh you in.
5: Yep.
6: They'd put a stamp on your wrist. 4 sevens, 5 sevens, 6 sevens or opens.
5: Yep.
6: I captained country against Sydney. My first trip to Sydney, I came down to Penrith Park.
5: I didn't know this. I was 14 years
6: of age.
5: In that division?
6: In the weight division.
5: Weight division.
6: The stamp on my wrist was 4 stone 7.
5: Wow.
6: Which is 35 and a half kilos. I captained that side. But the eldest kid, John, I played against in the city side was 9, and I was 14. I just belted the absolute shit out of him, mate. I grappled, tackled.
5: What position were you in?
6: I was asked that question when I got back to Forbes. Someone said to me, what position did I play? And I said, wherever I wanted to play, because I weren't going to have no 8-year-old telling me where to go.
5: Oh, dear.
6: So and I thought that's where my future would lie. That's another record I broke, because in 1971 they changed it from weight to age.
5: Yep.
6: And I went from captain of country to not getting a run in any side. So I had to look for something else.
5: So at that stage you were a Manly fan at that stage? You'd embrace them by that? When did you first go? When was this tiny boy, let's be honest about it, when did you first go and watch them?
6: Well, I came down to Sydney, and as an apprentice I was at Rose Hill.
5: Mm.
6: The heart of Parramatta.
5: Yes.
6: Right? As a Manly supporter, I came to

0: Rose Hill to be apprenticed to Theo Green, and I copped a lot of crap.
1: Because they're all Parramatta supporters. Oh,
0: they're all Parramatta supporters, yeah.
1: And so you would have made a big deal of wearing your jumpers?
0: Oh, yeah. I wore my jumpers, and I was very proud to be everything maroon and white. And because of that, I copped a fair ribby at a very young age. I never really even knew where Brookvale Oval was, but I was always dying to go. And then once I turned 21.
1: That would have been a day, first time you went there, like going to the cathedral.
0: Oh, it is. Brookvale Oval is just amazing. Yeah. I only get to a couple of games a year.
1: But you follow every game?
0: Never miss. And, John, I'll tell you a true story. I record every game. If they win, I will watch it three or four times during the week. If they lose,
1: oh dear,
0: I find it very, very hard to watch it. Right. Yeah.
1: Just your story. You've alluded to this. And can we just play just a little clip now of, because you had a Tui's ad.
0: Yeah, I did.
1: In the early 80s.
0: Yeah, I did.
1: And this is the Tui's ad, big race today for TJ.
0: You'll see
1: a young Malcolm Johnston here. For those seeing the video, and you can look this up on YouTube. Just hear it.
2: How do you feel? Big ride today for TJ. The money's on. How do you feel? The lineup's right. All is quiet. Step against the scrum.
1: Something that struck me about that. It's probably the only Tui's ad from those early days where the principal character, as in you, didn't have a beer. Now, you're a jockey.
0: Yeah.
1: So they weren't going to have a jockey having a beer in the rooms after the race.
0: No.
1: But you're a knockabout guy. I can see you're a knockabout guy.
0: Yeah, pretty much.
1: But when I look at your record, winning jockeys premierships as an apprentice as a young guy,
0: yeah,
1: getting up at 2 o'clock in the morning every day, working every day, you couldn't knock around. You had to be fit. You had to be healthy to get the success you had.
0: I was good at what I did, and I loved what I did. And
1: but what I'm interested in is you were doing all of this and you had this love and this passion for a football team.
0: Yep.
1: You could control what you did because you had that natural skill. You've got to have something. You've got to have a gift.
0: Yep.
1: Well, I mean, they've had various nicknames for jockeys like cotton fingers. You had to have something innate to be good at what you did.
0: Yep.
1: But following a football team, you've got no control. You're sitting there watching, no control at all. And that's part of the joy, isn't it, of watching your team and going through the highs and lows. And it's almost like an outlet for someone going through what you went through.
0: Well, it's been like an outlet for me all my life. Away from racing, I love racing, and I love watching great jockeys. I love watching great horses, and I have a bet every Saturday, or probably about 20 bets every Saturday.
1: Yeah.
0: I just love it. But my passion away from horse racing is rugby league.
1: And Manly.
0: It goes right back to Ken Arfison many years ago. Arco was the first one who invited me to Brookvale, and he got me to unveil the eagle.
1: Mm. How old were you then? Because this is the you never went through.
0: I was 21.
1: So you never went through a period like we've had Ray Martin here and others, and they were just essentially relatively anonymous fans who'd go and interview the likes of Clive Churchill. You were famous at 16 or 17, so you would have gone to see your idols, and they're all going, 100%. There's Malcolm Johnston.
0: Yeah, and it was amazing, and I was lucky enough to get into the dressing sheds after every game, and quite a few times at halftime I could get into the sheds and see these players and shake their hands, and you just never forget those sort
1: of
0: things.
1: Quite a few of them went to your wedding, Johnny.
0: Yeah, I invited the whole team to my wedding. Yeah,
1: and only about 10 of them went to the wedding.
0: They're
1: all
0: there.
1: About
0: 10 of them went.
1: Wow, how good's that?
0: Yeah, it was quite amazing. Yeah, those days after a game, you'd come back into the sheds and there'd be beer on ice everywhere, and you'd just walk in. And Cliffy Lyons, I remember, as soon as he finished a game, he'd come over to me and he'd say, "Miracle, have you got a durry?"
1: He used to smoke
0: in the dressing sheds.
1: Incredible.
0: And he was one of my heroes.
1: And I know, because I used to go to the races every Saturday in the early 80s, and John Gibson, Paul Vorton would be there. In T-shirts and thongs running around the grounds. Now, I'm trying to imagine them seeing you and saying, a miracle. Well, you got a tip for us, and you would have said, under the laws of racing, I can't say anything. That would have been the exchange, would it?
0: Well, not really. In those days, there was no mobile phones.
1: Yep, that's right.
0: And I'd pick up my home phone of a Saturday morning and
1: Fatty'd be on the phone.
0: Yeah, and we'd go through the races. And then I loved it, and Fatty was one of my heroes. Mm. So was Gibbsy.
1: But see,
0: Gibbsy,
1: this is the thing. You would have been their hero.
0: Their favourite sport away from rugby league was horse racing, and there was so many people in that situation, and my favourite sport was rugby league. Mm.
1: Let's take a break, come back, because there's more to talk about, and the years since, because I want to talk about how you've coped with some of the setbacks, as Manly is a team that keeps delivering for you.
0: We don't want to talk about St George setbacks.
1: We're talking about Manly, okay?
0: And
1: I want to quickly... A lot of our listeners want to hear about the greatest horse we've had in this country, certainly in the second half of last century, and you got to ride him. So we'll do that shortly. It's Only Fans with the great miracle, Mel Johnston, who is a fanatical. He's in love with Manly.
0: Tragic.
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1: Well, we're here with Manly fan Malcolm Johnston, Miracle Mal Johnston. Now, of course, early 1980s was when he was at his absolute peak. He was the biggest name in racing and as a jockey. Now, Kingston Town was a magnificent racehorse.
0: Yes. I won 25 on him. So
1: yeah, that's right, 25. Yeah,
0: he's pretty good.
1: And the Cox Plate of 1980 was astonishing.
0: Yeah.
1: I think people of the era know that apart from money, there was a lot of emotion invested. People loved the horse. So the whole country was on Kingston Town.
0: Yeah.
1: And when he won the third Cox Plate, you, of course, the first one in 1980, he went round like a Rolls Royce.
0: Yeah.
1: The second and third ones, you were, how many times were you suspended?
0: 56
1: times. Because you were aggressive.
0: That's a record too.
1: And that's why you missed the second and third.
0: 100%.
1: You missed the second and third. 100%. But in 1982, after he won his third Cox Plate, and look, I heard you talk about this, and he comes round the turn in the Melbourne Cup. He's full of running. And the excitement as he went to the lead, and this was going to be the capper of your career, his career, and those of us that follow him. I get emotional thinking about it. The whole country was on this horse.
0: Yeah.
1: And Gurner's Lane got the miracle run on the inside, because it was almost like when Gurner's Lane came through, if you'd had time, you probably could have got him going again.
0: Well, you know what? Everyone in sport wishes they could have one over again.
1: Mm.
0: I had 14,000 rides in my career.
1: Yep.
0: And I'd love to have one over again. But I had a beautiful run in the race. We had a game plan. And everything went according to game plan except getting beat a neck.
1: Mm.
0: In our game, you win by a neck, you're a superstar. Mm. You get beat a neck, you're a mug. Mm. But if I could have one race over again, it'd be that 82 Melbourne Cup. I would have stayed on the fence, got the same run that Mick got, and he probably would have won by a length and a half. But you can't have things over again.
1: Right. You can't.
0: And at the end of the day, it's not an arm or a leg.
1: Mm.
0: The way I look at it, once it's over, it's over.
1: It's over. And see, that was 82.
0: Yep.
1: So after 82, you're Big Love. You've won a comp in 87. Let me get this right, 87.
0: Yeah.
1: You won again in 90.
0: Every decade we've won a premiership.
1: You won in 96.
0: Yeah.
1: And then you should have won another couple in the 90s. And then you won again in...
0: 2012.
1: You won 40-0, remember? 2008.
0: And then
1: you won again
0: every decade.
1: That's right. So Manly's delivered. You've had ups and downs, but they've delivered for you.
0: We've delivered 100%.
1: Let me just jump back, though.
0: You love going back.
1: I want to go back to the riding days again. No, right, the riding days, because famously the likes of, and I'm sure it would have been Dougie Walters, the likes of Mark War. I mean, there's stories about people who deliberately get out in club cricket because they want to hear the Cox Plate and they want to get back to the pavilion.
0: Yep.
1: So you're riding on a Saturday. You would have been riding at times when Manly was playing.
0: Yeah.
1: So what would happen? You're following the game on the radio, and then you got to get on board and ride. What would you?
0: You got to do it. And I as soon as I got off the horse, I'd rush back into the jock's room and find out what the score was. I wasn't in the same position to be able to delay a horse race so I could listen to a footy game. It happened on a regular basis that I used to – Bob Rolls, who was on the door at
1: the jockey's room.
0: In the jockey's room.
1: Yeah.
0: He had a little radio and he used to listen to the radio so he could tell me
1: what was going on.
0: If they were playing on that particular day.
1: If you were having a terrible day, you know, that always happens with every team.
0: Yeah, we all have those.
1: Would he ever protect you and say,
0: he wasn't game enough. No.
1: So might that be an explanation for some of your suspensions that you got dirty and you've gone out there?
0: Maybe, it could have been, but he's a great bloke, Bob. He's not with us anymore, but... He would tell me the score as soon as I sat down when I come in after a race because he knew how passionate I was and I had maroon suits and
1: the
0: gear.
1: Well, you had, a maroon vehicle.
0: Yeah,
1: tell me about what was it? It was
0: a Pontiac Trans Am.
1: A Pontiac Trans Am.
0: Yeah, with a big eagle on the front. And my number plate in those days was Eagle One. Yeah, and I never forget. This is another reason why I don't like Parramatta. I went to Cumberland Oval one time,
1: dear.
0: I parked my car in the car park, and I come out after the game, and we flogged them. And I come out after the game, and rotter.
1: Yes.
0: Mongrel.
1: Nice restraint there.
0: Egged my car.
1: Egged your car.
0: Yeah. I had eggs all over and I'll never forget it.
1: Let's go through because we talked about them delivering for you. Super League starts. Right. Manly's on the ARL side.
0: Yes.
1: You had the 97 Premiership, which you lost in the last gasp.
0: Yeah. Tell me about it. Darren Albert.
1: How did you cope with the Northern Eagles?
0: Oh, it wasn't easy. I got a couple of jumpers too, and it wasn't easy.
1: But you still got them?
0: Yeah, still got them. I've got probably 30 football jumpers in my wardrobe, and I've got a couple of Northern Eagles. But I took it on the chin. It didn't come.
1: Most Manly fans just sort of try and forget about that, don't they?
0: Yeah, well, it was an era that wasn't...
1: Yeah.
0: Yeah.
1: So now you've got, this would have been an amazing year for you because you'd have started off in absolute misery and now you've got
0: Fosball.
1: You've got Fosball.
0: Yeah.
1: Let me throw some names at you because I think these are the players that I reckon you'd love. Now, I know
0: there's three players in the side that I just think are superstars. Mm. Oluquate. I don't know, but Cola.
1: Incredible.
0: I think is
1: a very good player.
0: Left centre.
1: Very good.
0: Unbelievable. And Tommy.
1: Tommy Turbo.
0: Turbo.
1: There's Turbo, there's Gerbo, and there's Burbo, the three of them. They're pretty good.
0: The trifecta.
1: Let me throw some other names at you because I look at you and I think to myself, I think.
0: Throw plenty at me. I love it.
1: See, I look at Jeff Toovey.
0: Oh, I love Toovey. Pound for pound, toughest footballer I've ever seen. Good.
1: Now, the great Thomas Keneally is one of your great fans.
0: Yes.
1: Great Manly fans.
0: I used to go into the dressing rooms and he was there all the time.
1: Yeah, and Des Hasler. He loves Des Hasler. Des Hasler as well.
0: Yeah, well, Desi was the scientist. He was, and we had a lot of, we had some great years under Desi, and he was a great player. And he played alongside one of my other all-time favourite players, Cliffy Lyons, Napper. Yeah. Oh, my God, he was a great player. And I named my son after Phil Blake. Now, my son's name is Blake, and I said to my wife when she was heavily pregnant, ex of the baby was, and I said, I'm going to name him after, boy, I'm going to name him after
1: Phil Blake.
0: Manly player. And she said, which one? I said, Phil Blake. She said, I'm not calling, if he's a boy, I'm not calling him Phil. And at the time, there was a show on called Dynasty.
1: Right, that's right.
0: And the main actor, one of the main actors was a guy called Blake Carrington.
1: That's right, the main
0: and
1: character.
0: And I said, well, why don't we name him after Blake Carrington?
1: Mm.
0: And I can get Phil Blake in there as well. We'll call him Blake. And she said, what a good idea. And we didn't know the sex of the baby, but first go, I put a spout on him. So it worked good, John. It worked very good. That's how he became Blake.
1: And you wear your gear, you choose. Yeah. I'm sure today you've come in with a jumper. I reckon you've spent a while thinking, which one am I going to wear?
0: Well, I did. But this is one of my favourites, and it's one of my son's jumpers.
1: It's the one that came out in the centenary year of rugby league.
0: Well, Maxi Delmage, when Maxi...
1: He saved the club, didn't he?
0: He did save the club, and he had a box, and he used to invite me to the box all the time.
1: I always finish up with a few questions.
0: You've done your homework, haven't
1: you? Yeah, but I've got the standard questions I asked, but I'm going to finish up with one for you that I think I'm going to give you a bit of a test.
0: I'm not standard, mate.
1: No. Let me go through a few of these because I'm asking about what's the best ground to watch footy apart from your own. Is there somewhere you like watching footy other than Brookvale?
0: Yes, Suncorp.
1: Suncorp. Yeah, day game, night game? You got a preference
0: day
1: there?
0: Day game.
1: Day game?
0: I'm 3 o'clock Sunday afternoon sort of person.
1: What's the best rivalry in the NRL? I'm almost
0: rivalry?
1: Yeah.
0: Manly Parramatta is great rivalry.
1: Because I'm going here. Most annoying fan base?
0: Parramatta.
1: Yeah, geez, there's a consistency here. Manly's not in it, so grand final or origin, which would you prefer to watch if Manly's not in it?
0: Origin. I just love seeing the best of the best.
1: I'm going to give you a special question, but the one I always ask is, have you or would you consider getting a tattoo to mark a premiership of your club?
0: Yes, I would, and I've thought about it, but I wouldn't just go a little pissy tattoo.
1: A huge eagle.
0: I'd like the whole eagle on
1: the whole
0: my back.
1: Eagle on your back.
0: Yeah, the only thing, I really don't like pain. At all. And I hate the thought of needles.
1: That's half a commitment.
0: Before I go, I'm going to get an eagle somewhere.
1: Somewhere, okay.
0: Somewhere.
1: Well, that's a commitment.
0: All right.
1: Or a special one for you, all right?
0: Yeah, 100%.
1: Okay, it's going to be difficult because we're not talking one grand final. We've seen what's happened with Penrith. You saw what happened with the 11 premierships.
0: Well, how good are they?
1: Yeah, that's right. And you've seen the joy they've brought to their supporters.
0: Yes.
1: So someone comes out of one of those magic lamps or something and says, a miracle. I want to do something for you. You can have one of two things.
0: This would be good.
1: Manly wins 5 premierships in a row,
0: Whoa.
1: Or you can go back to that first Tuesday in November in 1982, knowing what you know now.
0: Okay. Well, that's a pretty good question. And as I said before, losing any horse race is not really an armour elite. I'd love to see Manly win 5 premierships. But that's a tough question.
1: Because you want to say 5 premierships. How much joy would you get out of that?
0: I would give anything to have won that Melbourne Cup. But it didn't happen, so be it.
1: 5 premierships in a row.
0: That's a lot.
1: Imagine you'd have mates, you'd be lording it
0: over. No. I'd have too many mates if that did happen, but I'd still want to watch the football on my own. Mm.
1: The great Malcolm Johnston.
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0: 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Thanks to Perry's IGA, Wandle, Dean Street and Yeboon. 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

0: It's the best time of the year in CQ. The sun is shining, the temp is perfect. But as we know, there's always something happening with the weather. And no one knows that better than Central Queensland's favourite weatherman, Mike Griffin. Don't miss the updates on Friday morning thanks to Thinkwater as we check the weather that's affecting us and find out what's happening on the water. 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
7: Hello, I'm Miranda Workman. An ISIS bride will live at her mother's house in Melbourne after she was granted bail, Alex Riddell reports.
8: The prosecution fought hard to keep Khosa Ahmed behind bars, telling the court the 54-year-old is accused of keeping a slave in Syria and had ties to Islamic State. The prosecution also produced images of an AK-47 and an ISIS flag in the accused living room in Syria. But her legal team argued she now hates the terrorist organisation, describing her as fair dinkum and wanting to live a peaceful life in Australia. The magistrate ruled while the risk to the community cannot be entirely eliminated, it can be managed with strict bail conditions, including not attending a mosque and to not be seen spreading ISIS propaganda. Alex Riddell, Melbourne.
7: Another suspected case of H5 bird flu has been uncovered on WA's southern coast. The seabird was found west of Esperance. The state's two confirmed cases were seabirds from the same area. Agriculture Minister Jackie Jarman Jarvis says the results are still pending for two other birds.
9: Importantly, there have been no detections in poultry and there have been no reports of large-scale mortalities. There is no evidence that the virus has spread to native birds or wildlife.
7: Overseas rescue efforts are underway in Venezuela after the country's worst earthquakes in more than a century. At least 235 people are confirmed dead and thousands have been injured. The quakes measured magnitude 7.2 and 7.5. Federal police say six children in the Philippines have been removed from harm as a result of an investigation into a WA man. The 53-year-old was intercepted by border officials on his return to Perth from the Philippines in March. Police say they found a mobile with child abuse material and evidence of the procurement of children. Philippines officials were notified and national police took the children to safety. The accused is facing five charges. Massive crowds have turned out at Melbourne's Federation Square to watch the Socceroos progress to the knockout phase of the FIFA World Cup. The venue reached its capacity of 7,000 people 2 hours before the match started. At least two flares were set off at full time with the crowd quickly exiting. These fans were satisfied with the result.
10: Not the most exciting game in the world, but at the end of the day, we just came here for a draw and we got it, so we're through. That's all you need.
11: Our chances are good if it's Egypt, Belgium, Iran. I think we can do it.
7: And briefly, a woman has died after crashing her e-scooter into a tree on Queensland's Hamilton Island. And a report warns a lack of access to key diabetes treatment is placing increasing pressure on the healthcare system. To finance, one Australian dollar is buying 68.9 US cents.
0: Denture Solutions. 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
7: Broncos' losing streak has continued in round 17. Andrew Lucas reports.
12: Brisbane's premiership defence is on life support after going down to the Roosters 24-18 at Suncorp Stadium. The Broncos put up a tough fight, leading 16-12 at halftime in wet conditions in front of almost 40,000 fans. But the Roosters' class shone through in the second half, handing the home side their seventh straight loss. Earlier, the Bulldogs made it three wins on the trot, defeating the Titans 30-12 on the Gold Coast. Andrew Lucas, Sydney.
7: And the Kookaburras have handed Belgium their first loss of the season in the Hockey Pros League, winning 2-1. And the Socceroos have qualified for the knockout stage at the FIFA World Cup after a nil-all draw with Paraguay. Australia finishes second in the group behind the US. That's the latest news and sport.
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20: Starting today at 15 in Rocky, getting to 24. Yeppoon, 17 to 22. Gladstone, 16 to 23. And Billawilla, 10 to 22. And we're going to see a day with partly cloudy and medium chance of showers.
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0: to the weekend edition of Australia Overnight. I'm Pat Panetta, your man after midnight. We did play that after midnight. Great to have you here as we head into a brand new day. It's Saturday the 27th of June and into Saturday and the weekend we come. So wherever you are, whatever you're doing, great to have your company. And thank you for listening. So let's talk on that number, 133-693 across the nation for the next 6 hours. This program is your voice, your platform, your agenda as you set the mood of the day here on Australia Overnight, the show that's led by you and your calls. So anything can happen between now and 6 a.m. It normally does. It twists, it turns, all sorts of things happen, and that's why it's fun. So what's on your mind, Australia? You can't overshare on this program. We'd love to know. Call now, 133-693. Young Ethan's in the soundproof booth this morning, pressing the buttons and making sure we go to air across the nation, doing a wonderful job. It was me that delayed the start there, but Ethan's doing a fantastic job. So his is the voice you hear when you phone that number. He'll put you through to me and we can talk on the radio. Now, if you've never called before either, if you've never phoned the program, make today the day that you do. If you thought to yourself, oh, you know, I'm a bit nervous about calling, new callers, regular voices, you're all part of the Australia Overnight family. So we'd love to hear from you, 133-693. Now, someone who's got an opinion and really wants to talk to us about it, of course, is our political commentator, Terry Barnes. Steam is coming out of his ears, and he's going to join us this morning. Around the strange situation with the Victorian Liberal Party. So it's Maura Deeming versus Matthew Guy or Matt Guy, police dismissing the assault claim. And Terry will join us to talk about this. I guess the question, did it have to come to this situation, just as the Victorian Liberals are starting to show some momentum and really present as an alternative government, and Victorians, I mean, in any democracy, we need a strong opposition, and the Victorian opposition was starting to gain some momentum. So this has been very unsettling for the Victorian Liberal Party. So Terry will join us soon with his thoughts on that. Here's a bit about, here's a bit from Terry explaining why he's so upset about it all.
1: I think the Allan Labor government in Victoria is, well, hurtling to electoral defeat. I mean, it's really hurtling. So many fronts, it is unpopular. You start a conversation in Victoria about the politics, and it comes to the government of Victoria and the Labor government, the Labor government of Jacinda Allan. There's absolute contempt for it. The sooner it's out, the better. That's what Victorians want. Doesn't really matter who gets them out as long as they got out. But the Liberal Party just seems to be having this habit, this real talent for snatching defeat from the jaws of victory. And that's what I really am concerned about. I mean, it's not just having a government on the nose to get a change of government. You need to have a viable and, a sensible alternative for people to jump to. And when people in Victoria see the headlines in the local papers, particularly the Herald Sun, splashed over the front page late in the week, that two Liberal MPs had a altercation in a public event, an ethnic community function, several months ago, that had led to a police complaint by one of the MPs, who happened to be Maura Deeming, against the other, who was former state Liberal leader Matthew Guy. You can't expect that it wouldn't be noticed. And more to the point, you need, if you're going to make a complaint like that, you better have genuine grounds or good grounds for making it. And the Victoria Police basically concluded after investigating that there were no grounds for complaint, that a complaint was dismissed. That and Matthew Guy yesterday was absolutely outraged, and rightly so, I have to say, in what he said about the way that his reputation had been trampled in the ground, not just by Maura Deeming, but by Jacinda Allan and her Attorney General, a woman called Sonia Kilkenny, who were essentially assuming or, going down the line that, oh, the woman said this, so she must be believed, and effectively were tarring Mr. Guy as somebody who was effectively a criminal. And between them, those women effectively destroyed a decent, honourable man's reputation.
0: Terry Barnes will join us later this morning for the full discussion around that, and your thoughts as well are more than welcome. 133-693. Now, Jared, Ange, Lady Norma and Chris will get to you very soon, but on the program this morning, the show, another big show that we hoped you enjoy, The Blank Quiz returns, Weird Science of Dr. Carl. How did language evolve? We'll talk about that, and also the Venus flytrap, that plant that eats flies. How does that all happen? Very clever plant. That's on the way. Also, the power of handwriting and writing letters and putting words on the page. Now, author and writing lecturer Rachel Matthews will join us to talk about writing letters, and we'll discuss famous letters as well. Do you write? Do you have a journal? 133-693. Do you still handwrite in a journal? Letters. We're going to be talking about famous letters. The fact that Josephine would wait 2 weeks before she replied to Napoleon when he'd write her letters. So famous letters. Have you ever found a letter in a book or, ruffling through in the garage? I'd love to know. 133-693. That's something we'll be discussing this morning. Motoring with James Ward. Sport with Andrew Lucas. We'll have a chunky, delicious winter Italian soup when we talk food with Mel Leoncello in our food segment. Everybody's favourite girl from Brisbane, of course. Olympia Kwiatkowski will join us with her segment, Welcome to the Weekend, right after the 5 a.m. news. Olympia will join us with a great list of things to do around the nation, and also Olympia's observation is always lots of fun. That's on the way. All the news and information you need for a brand new day, plus what's in the papers. Terry Barnes, the week that was in politics, and it's a Shake It Off Saturday. We're off and running. 133-693, the Saturday morning edition of Australia Overnight.
2: 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Thanks to Perry's IGA, Wandle Dean Street and Yeppoo. 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
0: And thanks for your patience there. Jared is on the line. Hi there, Jared.
9: Hey, Pat, how are you going?
0: I'm good, mate. What's up? What's on your mind?
9: I just wanted to talk about our great country's triumph today. Well, not really triumph, but hey, it was a draw against Paraguay and we're through to the round of 32.
0: Yeah, very exciting. That's right, the Socceroos. Now, many people, I was in my office working away and I had some the news on in the background. But tell me about your normal sort of 9-to-5 workers, because people took the day off, didn't they? Was there anybody around at midday? Did everybody stay home and watch the soccer?
9: Well, myself, I work in admin in the city. And at 12 o'clock, we all took lunch, well, an extended lunch, that is. And we were gone for about 3-4 hours by the time the beer stopped flowing. So got in a bit of trouble. But I think they were a bit understandable, considering.
0: Yeah, yeah. Like the America's Cup. I heard Tom Elliott talking about that when Bob Hawke said, if anybody sacks the worker today, he's a bum, because it's a special day with the soccer and all that. But, okay, so we've drawn. That means we've hung on. We're now moving into the next stage. And what happens now? It's the knockout stage now.
9: Yeah, that's correct. So I think we either played Belgium, Iran, New Zealand or Egypt. So it should be a tough game. But there was just one thing with the Paraguay game that they really got to me.
0: Okay, I hit the button on him there, so he's a goner. 133-693 and the text line 0477-693-693. And we have a thing called delay here, if you say those words. Did you hear him there, Ethan? What a deal. And you don't get to hear, you're just wasting your time. On the text, happy Friday, and I've been waiting to hear on the radio, so it's good to hear you. Thank you so much for that message. It's a nice one. Peter, okay, let's read this one about Tommy Robinson. I don't know anything about Tommy Robinson. Neither do I. We know a lot more than we did before. So Carl's interview allowing Robinson to have a free run gives me more of an idea of this person. Now that I can compare to searching facts on him, there are people who don't like this man, but at least it lets others get up to date. Peter of Torquay. Yeah, okay, lots of news, of course, around the fact that Carl Stefanovic has lost his role with Nine Entertainment due to that interview on the podcast with this radical right-winged person that's based in the UK, and you've heard already, racist, very sort of divisive, and it's my understanding, or it's been reported, that the interview on the podcast was a friendly or soft interview. Who is there? They were just having a chat. It wasn't of a journalistic nature where you went in there and said, what the hell's going on? And, of course, that rolled out to what we're seeing now. Channel 9, Nine Entertainment weren't happy, and he's no longer working in the role that he's been in for 20-plus years. Ange is on the line. Hi, Ange. G'day, Ange.
10: Hey, Pat, how are you?
0: Yeah, I'm good.
10: How's your night been?
0: My morning's been okay, Ange.
10: Are you gonna oh, man.
0: Are you going to behave yourself? What are you going to talk? Off you go.
10: Well, honestly, I'm just sitting here watching the New Zealand-England cricket. I just wanted to talk a little bit about the World Cup and the politics surrounding that. So I do understand that there is a little bit of a visa issue with athletes getting into America at the moment.
0: Yeah, look, we've got them lining up, the Dills, tonight. Oh, and it's interesting. What do you reckon it is, Ethan? You got to listen to their voices, mate, when they ring. You sort of know. I knew straight away. You know, they're a bit sus. Him and his buddy are doing a few things. But you know what? We can trust Lady Norma. Lady Norma, you've been on hold. Did you hear those two callers before you?
11: I did.
0: What do you think?
11: And I will not use that vocabulary, if you don't mind.
0: I know. Can you believe it? I mean, these people, have they got better things to do with their lives? Maybe I should be flattered that they've chosen to ring me tonight and do this.
11: Well,
0: haven't they got something else to do?
11: Sometimes when you just talked about the political unrest, and that seems to be happening all over the world, but yes. It is sad, but the Liberal Party, they're not going to go too far if they have, like they had in Western Australia, and no doubt you heard about it, gentleman who probably in his 40s or something joined the Liberal Party not that long ago, but he's decided it's not for him and he wants to get out. Well, you should have heard what Basil Zempel has said about him yesterday. And Basil now is the the leader of the West Australian, I think, Liberal Party. But while they just can't get on with every, you know, their members and they're arguing and carrying on, they're not going to go too far.
0: No.
11: And I just wonder where it's all going to end. But I say it's goodbye to the Liberal Party and probably Labor, the way the average Australian thinks.
0: Mm.
11: The average, I said average, not those two that were on a while ago. But I suppose in a way it worries me because I'm an older person and I've never seen anything like this in politics ever. I mean, you can go right back to where it was almost like a dictatorship, but, Liberal and Labor, and over here we did have an interview by one of the 6PR people. I've got Jamie, I can't think of his other name, but he on a Sunday a few months ago, used to interview the ex-leader of the Labor Party and Colin Barnett, the ex-Liberal. And he put them both on together. They're now not in leadership, but he put them on together and they discussed the, you know, health and everything of Australia, that was their job, or West Australia.
0: Yep.
11: And they did it amicably, not arguing and distrusting each other. And while political parties go on like this, we're just going to have complete unrest in this country, and I'm sorry to say that.
0: Interesting. So you're saying that you haven't seen it so divisive, when you say you haven't seen it like this, so bitter, divisive.
11: No.
0: Yeah, right.
11: Not in all my life.
0: I wonder why
11: the only thing, my father was in politics, but I do remember many years ago when I did vote for Mr. Bob Hawke, Labor, and my father was an avid Liberal man. I remember how brainwashed my family was because my sister said to me one day after Dad passed away, she said, "My God, Norma," she said, "your father would roll over in his grave if he knew you voted Bob Hawke."
0: Okay.
11: Well, I'm a 30-year-old now and I can make my own choice who I vote for, and I don't even know how she found out who I voted for.
0: That's a good point.
11: In my big mouth or something. But the fact was, that was the attitude to a point.
0: Hmm.
11: But I had a choice, and I still do.
0: Yes. Well,
11: and I will not, I won't vote. And I think that's why Pauline Hanson is getting sort of going up, for sure, no doubt.
0: The two major parties, as you describe, you know, it's just sort of this. We're just tired of it. The rhetoric, the jargon, the lies. And as you say, it's so formulaic now. They just sort of throw stones at each other. Interesting about Bob Hawke, though. I think that year when he was elected, a lot of people who voted Liberal decided to vote for Bob Hawke that year. I think it might have been Fraser beforehand. So you weren't the only one. I mean, for some reason, he captured the imagination and got in that year you voted for him. Okay, so we're getting a few calls. Thanks for being patient. We'll talk to Chris now. It's good to see the imagination and got in that year you voted for him. Okay, so we're getting a few calls. Thanks for being patient. We'll talk to Chris now. It's good to see the full board. Chris in Broadmeadows. Hi, Chris.

0: also news as far as the media about politics. And I thought, well, it is likely that Federal Labor would lose the election. We will have hundreds of dollars back in our pocket each year by cheaper electricity through energy operated through nuclear power under a Prime Minister-elect Peter Dutton. But then I got the reality, just shocked too. Oh, I thought Labor could still win the election. They won the election by 52 seats and Peter Dutton lost his own seat. So when they say there's, they used to always tell us, not now, about when they do these polls, whether it's 5,000 votes, 10,000 votes, does that represent 7 million Victorians? And am I going to say, all right, well, you know, I'll give credit where credit's due with the coalition and coincided with One Nation, or whether it's like, like I said a few months ago, like a Tasmanian-style election outcome, the last two have been three- and four-way election results where you've had Liberal, like I say, for Victoria, it could be Liberal, National, One Nation, and Liberal Democratic getting across the line in the minority government. It could be Labor, Greens, and Independents in the minority government. And what the problem we face now, and how I get that view is because they say the polls for the two major parties are below 30%. Yes. So that way you're not going to get a clear cut. I either want a full Labor government to be elected or full coalition government. And I'm not voting Liberal, I'm voting Labor. And the reason why, because we don't want a four-year, under a fixed term, stalemate government. We're in the upper house. It has to get through both. They get legislation through, and the Premier doesn't have the captain's call on most things. It has to, she's got the government in the lower house, the Legislative Assembly, but it also has to get through the upper house. Mm. And currently, as I've explained before, in the upper house to become law, because it could take months to get this legislation through, Labor has 14, Liberal alone has 12, National have one, Liberal Democrat have one, One Nation have one. That 15 to 14 will stop things in a lot of ways. But there are four Greens, and you may not have to go, oh, where they'll vote 100% to allow the legislation to get through, like the most serious crimes to be dealt with. And please don't cut me short.
1: Oh, my God, I'm not cutting you short. I'm asking you a question, Chris. This often happens. You just want to do a diatribe and don't cut me short. Now, allow me to ask a question, allow me to listen, and allow me to try, for our listeners' point of view, try to make sense exactly of where you're bouncing around. And then you say, don't cut me short. Let me ask you a question.
0: In black and white.
1: Can I ask you a question? What?
0: No, you're playing right-wing politics because you
1: want. I'm going to ask you a question
0: about protocols you do not know about. You do not know.
1: I'm trying to make sense and just trying to have a conversation with you.
0: All right, just take a breath. Take a deep breath and allow me just a few more moments. It could take months to get this legislation through the most serious crimes and lock them up in jail, right? You know, if the Labor needs the Greens and the Coalition under 15 against 14 are going to block it, the Greens can say we'll allow all the legislation through, even the young ones get locked up for serious crimes.
1: Right.
0: And you know the Greens view about locking up young kids
1: is there legislation,
0: in jail
1: is
0: and
1: there legislation,
0: for life.
1: Is there
0: you do know that, Pat, but you're just trying to play this right-wing, this big wall.
1: I'm not doing anything right-wing to left-wing. Is there legislation going through the upper house now that you're talking about? Now, I know that, yes, like the budget legislation went through, they had to deal with the Greens and then they had to change the legislation. Are you referring to a piece of legislation that's going through the upper house? You said a lot in this call. I'm now thinking about the last little moment there that you're saying there's going to be an issue with when it comes to law and order. Are you referring to something currently going through the Senate?
0: Yeah, all right. Now, you put the slider down or the fader down, so I'm talking about you won't hear me because you won't allow me to explain to you practical protocols and principles. Yeah. It took 8 months to get that legislation through.
1: Yes,
0: to start
1: Okay. Paul, Brendan, Laz, Heather and Robin, Peter, we'll talk to you after this break.
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7: The weekend edition of Australia Overnight. Great to have your company. I'm Pat Panetta, 133693, and my text number is 0477693693, as we take your calls across the nation. Paul is on the line in Melbourne. Hi, Paul.
8: Hi, Pat. I think your previous caller missed his great career shot at being calling the horse races.
7: I was just trying to clarify and just have a chat, but I don't know. It's been a funny old morning. We're getting a few messages saying, is there a full moon or what's going on? But anyway, that's fine. No worries. He's a regular caller and always welcome. I was just trying to make sense of what was going on so we could have a chat. But anyway, maybe next time. Anyway, Paul.
8: Yeah, I've been listening along. It's been a red hot start tonight, hasn't it? But it was good to hear Lady Norma talking about hockey. It took me back to when I was living in WA in year 9 in the early 80s, and we had a social studies quiz, and one of the questions was, does Bob Hawke have charisma? And I wrote, Bob Hawke is popular across large varieties of the Australian population, but that ultimately calls for a personal judgment or an opinion, and I don't personally believe he is. And I got marked wrong. And I went up to the teacher after the class and said, well, what's this? And she goes, no, Bob Hawke's got charisma. He's popular. And I said, yes, I agree with that, but I object to, well, I didn't use those words. I was in year 9. I object to the form of the question. You know, ultimately, you're asking for an opinion, and this feels a little bit political for a year 9. And yes. It went back and forth. It went all the way, once my parents got involved, all the way to the WA Minister for Education just to get across, to a tick, on test. But getting back to the Liberal Party down here, so these problems in Victoria with the Liberal Party have been going on since the 90s. I don't know if you cast way back. Jeff Kennett got caught on a mobile phone intercept calling John Howard, you know, the kinds of things that you just dumped 2 callers for. Okay. And they've been at each other ever since. And the only time they ever rise up you know, they've won one election in the this century, and of course the first thing they did when they won that election is they deposed the Premier, Ted Baillieu, in another coup. They have, I think it's every 10 months on average, a new leader, and they keep knocking each other down. They only ever rise to, you know, fight with determination and grit when it's with each other. And they're suing and suing. There's a saying that a government's only as good as its opposition. And I think if you look at the state of Victoria, you can kind of see where that saying comes from at the moment. Sure. It's awful down here in that, you know, people, nobody wants the Allan government. You know, we don't want to get rid of them. We want to get rid of Dan Andrews last time. But the Liberals find every way, to make that an impossible choice. And, you know, I just think, thank goodness for One Nation, because, you know, the two major parties down here really crystallise what the nation's thinking, that the two parties are just shot. They're parties, time for something big and different.
7: Yeah, well, that's right. That's definitely the push towards One Nation. We'll have to see how that momentum continues on. I did hear Terry Barnes, who's joining us later on this morning, talking with John Stanley on 2GB. And, you know, Terry's often said, and he's right, the bubble will burst, is his with One Nation, is his prediction. He's talking about internally, he's saying that, look, they're not going to be able to, you know, keep it together because the history or the pattern says that they haven't in the past. And that's his prediction, and he's allowed to do that. But there were many callers saying, well, I think the momentum will continue on to the election. It's a real thing, and this move towards One Nation is something that we're going to see, and it will change the shape of politics. I mean, Pauline Hanson doesn't want to be the Prime Minister. She wants to influence the government, and it looks like that's the position they're in now. They will be very influential. If the polls continue to roll themselves out, or if, you know, when the election comes, if the polls are right, that's what's going to happen. Okay, that's Paul. Brendan, hi, Brendan.
9: Hey, Pat, how are you?
7: I'm good, Brendan.
9: Why did you have to mention Maura Deeming when it turned out to be a false allegation against Matthew Guy? I mean, now, he mentioned in his speech that every male man in this country seems to be doing the wrong thing, you know?
7: Yes, that's right. He made that point, and Terry's going to make that point as well. Just got to be careful on this one. That he did make that point, Matthew Guy, that it's just the assumption was made straight away because of, you know, a female making the accusation, and that was just assumed to be the way it was. And then, of course, police have said there's nothing more. There was the video and that sort of thing that means the allegations were proven, well, to be false or not to be there. Look, people interpret things differently. I think the core of what we'll discuss, though, when Terry joins us, is what we've been saying, that, you know, the Liberal Party need to hold it together and they need to work this out. He'll have some suggestions as to what needs to be done. And I think Jess Wilson, the leader in Victoria, we'll have to step in and somehow, you know, if you can't govern yourself, how can you govern a state? And if that message comes through again in Victoria, the Liberals won't be able to, well, they'll snatch defeat from the jaws of victory again, which will be just an awful thing, because we want our major parties to be strong and to present as an alternative government. Laz, hi there, Laz.
10: Hey, Pat, how you going, mate?
7: Hey, Laz, I'm good.
10: Oh, that's good, mate. Hey, you mentioned before about a journal, right? So
7: yes.
10: I had a journal for over 30 years, okay?
7: Yep.
10: And I had a nice little satchel that I kept it in, and I would write everything down in there, and over 30 years, right?
7: Oh, wow.
10: And I didn't need the internet, mate. I could just go right back to a time and read something. And last year, I went to Canada to see my kids. My kids live in Toronto.
7: Yep.
10: And when I come, and I was tossing out whether should I leave it at home or take it with me. No, I'll take it with me because it's going to be good memories and whatever. And you write them down and whatever.
7: And very private too. You know, I mean, you take it with you because it's got all your thoughts in there.
10: Oh, it is. It's got phone numbers and people have signed things and whatever, okay. Right? Yeah. It was amazing, absolutely amazing, right? 30 plus years, right? So I got to Toronto Airport and got out of the plane and come in, saw my kids and whatever, and I put it over the top of my luggage, the satchel, because I always had a little satchel there, and it always came with me. I mean, I was thinking, leave it home. No, take it with me. And saw my kids, gave them hugs and kisses and turned around, gone.
7: The journal's gone?
10: Gone.
7: Oh, right, okay. Oh, my God.
10: Yeah.
7: So you've never seen it since? It's disappeared?
10: No, never seen it since, mate. Wow. Never seen it since. And I went to the police and in the airport and whatever. Mm. But 30 years of memories, mate.
7: Yeah, I know.
10: Well, I've got a new one since. I've started a new one. But you know what? That means nothing to anybody.
7: No, that's what I wonder why someone's taken it. It must have been,
10: look, opportunists, mate, opportunists.
7: Yeah, they thought they'd just snatch it off the top. Well, good on you, Laz. There must be, for you to be a writer, you must have been taught the power of journaling early, and we're going to talk about that. We need to take a break here, but very interesting, Laz, that you've done that. I wish I had done more of that. I don't know if you call what I do journaling. I like to write my thoughts down, but I actually throw away the pages. Is that a bit strange? Like, I'll write it down, and I think, okay, and then, you know, it's more about my own sort of process of putting it down on paper, and then I'll just sort of rip out the page and throw it away. It's not really a journal. Okay, so more calls. 133-693 right here. This is Australia Overnight.
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7: Australia Overnight, it's the Saturday morning edition of the program. Great to have your company. The 27th of June is the day we're heading into. And 133693, what's on your mind, Australia? Join the conversation across the nation, 133693. Heather's here. Hi, Heather.
0: Hello. Is it Pat or Tony?
7: No, it's Pat. No, on weekends. Pat. Tony's during the week.
0: Oh, Annetta,
7: yeah. Yep.
0: Just wondering to know, dear, I don't know if you've been on the 25th, early hour of the morning after the 24th, to acknowledge Michael Jackson.
7: Right. Okay, so the 25th.
0: He passed away on the 25th of June, and he was born on the 29th of August, 1958.
7: Okay.
0: And I just wondered, because there's a lot of fans out there, and, you know, I don't know.
7: But that was days ago, Heather. That was days ago, the 25th. So
0: I know. Yeah. No, it's only
7: a couple of days ago.
0: Today?
7: Thursday. 26. You said Thursday. Yeah, okay. Thursday.
0: Sorry, yeah.
7: Yeah, that's all right. I'm just saying.
0: Would like to hear a song played by him for all the fans, you know? I don't know.
7: Okay.
0: Just to show respect and acknowledge his talent and his skills because, you know, he's a pop thing and.
7: I know. Well, there's.
0: To his fans, you know?
7: Yes, that's right. Okay, well, you're obviously a fan, Heather. We'll see how we go with that one. I think Michael Jackson, well, there's the movie, there's the stage show, so there has been interest in his career and his music, again, a resurgence in recent times. A lot of the controversy around him and his life is not in the movie, is my understanding, but I'm told the movie's very good by some people. My daughter went and saw it, I think, three times because of the music and those sorts of things. We'll see how we go on that one. Hi there, Rob.
21: Morning, Matt. How are you, buddy?
7: Yeah, I'm good, Rob.
21: Mate, first I'll start by commending you on how you handle yourself with some of these callers. Mate, very professional. Well done.
7: Okay, thank you.
21: And just on a comment that Tom Elliott made about poor old Carl Stefanovic. He's saying that the person that Carl interviewed in on his podcast happened to be a guest on another network, which happened to be owned by the network that Carl was working for.
7: Right.
21: So interesting. Why was that? I thought there's something's got to be more to it. But
7: there's a few theories there. I heard that you know, sometimes... you know, it's coming down the road and maybe just sort of gave it another nudge at this podcast. And his employer thought, well, this is the straw that breaks the camel's back. There's that. There's also, it's my understanding, I haven't heard the podcast, that the interview was a bit matey. Hi there. It's sort of, really, as a journalist, whoever what the other show was, all right, you get this guy on and you grill him and you give him a little bit of a rattle and say, well, why are you saying, you know, it's that sort of interview. So maybe there was that. He was aligning by his approach was aligning with the right-wing sort of philosophy of this guy, Tommy Robinson. And they didn't like it. I mean, there's many reasons. There's a lot of things also hidden from view, I think, too, with these sorts of things. You don't know why people make decisions.
21: Yeah. I mean, they're kind of, so much for freedom of speech. That's gone out the window. You can't say anything anymore.
7: Yeah.
21: You can't say anything without someone taking offence to something.
7: Yeah, well, that's... okay. And I've got a few... I've got Adam here and others saying the same thing here. I'm not full-on lefty, but I do think Channel 9 impinged on Carl Stefanovic's freedom of speech, says Adam. How interesting. Thanks, Rob. 133693, freedom of speech. Thinking. Okay, he's working for 9. I mean, you've got to see his contract. I mean, they say, well, has he said anything or done anything that has breached his contract? Yeah. There you go. He's got off and sort of he's spoken on a podcast, and it's resulted in him losing his job. So it does sort of sniff a bit like, well, freedom of speech. I guess part of what he does, When you're on that sort of role, everything you do sort of represents your brand and who you are and reflects back on the network. So maybe on that sort of front, they thought, well, this is not in line with who we are and who we want to present as a face of our network. And it was all over, Red Rover. Okay, we'll take a break and back with news. 133-693 is my number. That's your calls and the news in 5 minutes from now.
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7: On the text, Rob says, Pat, yesterday Victorian politicians were given a pay rise. The members on the so-called Independent Remuneration Tribunal do not come from business, profit-making private sector backgrounds. It's all public sector, not-for-profit. Okay, so for those national listeners, yes, the Victorian politicians, so Jacinta Allen, has received a pay rise, the highest paid premier in the country, the least popular in the country, and a fail, because there's many examples of things that have gone terribly wrong with her at the helm. And this independent remuneration tribunal, I agree with you, Rob, it is a complete distraction. I mean, it's yes, minister stuff. This whole thing that I'll appoint, if you give a tribunal, if you give somebody a job whose role it is every year to go through inflation and CPI and give you a pay rise, guess what? They'll do it. And how convenient is it for politicians to say, oh, we've got a tribunal who look at our pay. It's not us, it's them. I mean, it's a complete distraction. You're right. I mean, it's all just to give themselves pay rises. Okay, 133-693. We've got to have a cup of tea and a lie down. 0477-693-693 is the text. Here's news.
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8: Hello, I'm Miranda Workman. An ISIS bride accused of crimes against humanity by owning a slave has been freed on bail. Lawyers for 54-year-old Corsa Ahmed have argued she wants to live a peaceful life in Australia. She's subject to strict bail conditions, including that she lives with her mother. The Prime Minister says people criticising the government's tax changes are talking nonsense. Federal Politics editor Michael Packey.
9: Labor is outselling its reforms to capital gains and negative gearing, admitting it had to make some adjustments to fix problems with the legislation. Former Reserve Bank Governor Philip Lowe argues the CGT changes will stifle broader business investment and should have been limited to the property market.
10: The other changes will end up hurting living standards here.
9: Anthony Albanese claims critics of his budget don't know what they're talking about.
11: Some of the nonsense that's out there will dissipate because it won't hit up against reality.
9: Money raised from the tax changes will help fund an ongoing $250 tax offset for all workers and a $1,000 instant deduction on expenses. Michael Packey, Canberra.
8: The WA man who threatened to kill the Prime Minister has dodged jail time. Will James King sent the New South Wales Premier an Instagram message in January saying, "I'll assassinate you and Albo." The 20-year-old told police he'd watched the news and become annoyed. He's been handed a 7-month suspended prison sentence with conditions. Another suspected case of the H5 bird flu has been detected in Western Australia, making the 5th confirmed or suspected case in Australia. 2 cases of the deadly virus have been confirmed in seabirds in WA and 1 in South Australia. The new suspected case found near Esperance is still being tested for confirmation, along with another suspected case discovered earlier in the week. Some opposition MPs believe Karl Stefanovic's axing from the Today Show stifles free speech. Channel 9 dumped the popular presenter after interviewing far-right activist Tommy Robinson on his independent podcast. 9 argues Stefanovic didn't do enough to challenge Robinson's controversial views. Nationals leader Matt Canavan believes Stefanovic will find greater audience away from mainstream media.
13: Look, I think it's very sad that a great journalist like Karl has lost his job for talking to somebody. For too long, a thought police in this country have decided they could dictate what is spoken about, what is debated. One of the reasons we're in such a mess as a nation, because we have silenced and gagged alternative viewpoints.
8: And a man charged with 270 animal cruelty offences in Western New South Wales has been refused bail. 39 horses were found dead on a property west of Orange.
4: Explore Great Keppel. Book a stay at Great Keppel Island Hideaway. 4RO, your sport now.
8: The Broncos have now lost 7 in a row after going down to the Roosters 18-24 at Suncorp Stadium. The Broncos led 16-12 at halftime after the Roosters made far too many errors. But the Broncos managed to turn it around. Sydney halfback Daly Cherry-Evans says they're happy with the win.
26: They had everything to play for tonight and it looked like that and it felt like that. So we've still got a lot left in us and tonight showed that. But at this time of the year to get another 2 points, we'll take that.
8: In the earlier game, the Bulldogs secured victory over the Titans, winning 30-12. And in AFL, Hawthorn have won 96-82 over the Giants. And the Socceroos have secured the crucial point they needed to reach the knockout phase at the World Cup after beating Paraguay. You're up to date with news and sport.
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6: Sunny today at 15 in Rocky, getting to 24. Yeppoon 17 to 22. Gladstone 16 to 23. And Billawilla 10 to 22. And we're going to see a day with partly cloudy and medium chance of showers.
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8: 133-693.
9: Yes, what's on your mind, Australia, as we take your calls all morning and all night, all across the nation, on that number, 133-693, the Saturday morning edition, as we're heading to the 27th of June. Give me a call. I'd love to chat. Pam's on the line. Hi, Pam.
10: Oh, hello, Pat. Yes, in my opinion, the federal government is the worst in my living memory. Ineffective in their first term, but re-elected, lies, more lies and more lies. And, I mean, isn't it a case that you get what you deserve if you vote them in? And then with the states, I mean, Queensland is the new coalition government is being effective, but mountains of problems to overcome. Those other states, I mean, Victoria in particular, you know, the coalition in the wilderness for years, I mean, to think of Victoria, Daniel Andrews now, Jacinta Allen, It's just amazing. My sense is it gets back to the party executive. Pre-selections in the first place. The different factions and the like, they forget about their values.
9: Yes.
10: And also pre-selections coming at the last moment, both federal, I recall, New South Wales. I mean, it doesn't give opportunity for those candidates to become known, to work with the community and build that trust and the like.
9: Yes, but interesting.
10: It's a whole...
9: interesting what you're saying. We're falling into, party politics where you have to... I mean, that's the thing about being in a political party. You have to all sort of form a group and, you know, stick together. You're saying the grassroots of, you know, a person who represents an electorate, who knows the area, worries about, you know, the local sort of issues and those sorts of things, is being lost in the whole party machine type thing, Pam.
10: Yes. It's just like... they don't know what they're doing. To what degree are they vetting? Is it among the executive of each state's party that they can't agree? I mean, surely they must know their local community. Once upon a time, people went into politics for the right reasons.
9: Yeah.
10: and having life's experience, business experience and the like. I mean, just look at our federal government. I mean, given the last budget, it's like nobody knows what was going on in the community.
9: Yes.
10: And they even thought no young people ever invested.
9: Yes. Yeah, they made a lot of assumptions with that budget. I think they just thought that nobody would notice with the changes with the capital gains tax and the changes to negative gearing. And again this week, there was another in the Senate. Was it David Pocock who pointed something out about the unintended consequence of the grandfathering of the negative gearing legislation? There was an issue there that the Treasury didn't really see or didn't, model out. I mean, their job is to look at the budget and, what do they call it? They test it. You need to build modelling, and this is going to happen, down 10 years down the road, all that stuff, which you hope they do. The detail wasn't looked at. Now, author Rachel Matthews will join us very soon. We're talking about the power of writing letters and handwriting words. And also James Ward from drive.com.au will be up for a chat very soon as well. We'll talk about the price of petrol that we often do, and also the discussion around that both James and me, our first jobs were at petrol stations as teenagers. So we can talk about first jobs as well. That's on the way. But in the meantime, Peter is in Port Melbourne. Hi, Peter.
8: Hey, good morning. How are you going?
9: Yeah, I'm good, Peter.
8: Pat, I don't even remember what happened to a Liberal Party the last 10 years of two or three elections. They went to the election the first time when Dan Andrews took over with a policy of building a freeway. Yes. So they signed a contract a couple months prior to the election and said, this contract is going to have this, this and this. And the Labor Party goes, the contract's not worth the paper it's written on.
9: Yeah.
8: But the Liberal Party did a deal with the construction people that said, if we lose and someone else gets in, you just get paid $1.6 billion. Now,
9: that's
8: Labor
9: called a contract.
8: Labor did a stupid thing by saying that, no, there's no such clause in there. No one showed anyone the paperwork when they made that assumption. So why will two governments fight among each other to cancel contracts or to make contracts?
9: That's right.
8: And pay a third party of $1.6 billion.
9: Yeah, yeah. You know what that means? The first sign of it.
8: That's the first sign
9: of what was to come.
8: System is not good. A two-party system is no good. We have a two-party system, no good. And then if you fast forward to two elections ago with Dan Andrews and Matthew Guy.
9: That's assuming that you believed the Labor government.
8: Yes.
9: So what we're talking about here is, that's right, when the Dan Andrews originally got in all those years ago, there was
8: you
9: a contract
8: that,
9: to build a road. Yes, that road which was down near the zoo there. What was it? The East West, was it?
8: Yes.
9: That's right.
8: I can't remember the
9: so the Labor government came in. The Dan Andrews government said, well, we're not going to build that road. There's a problem with it. We're going to tear up the contract and we don't care.
8: Exactly.
9: We're going to pay the money. Now,
8: No, Pat.
9: Okay.
8: Labor Party said that there was no such clause in that contract.
9: Well, that's what they told you and
8: me. Liberal Party did not showcase that contract to anyone. They made a private cause. This is the thing. This is the big picture, Pat.
9: Now, Peter.
8: Governments are wasting people's money and not taking responsibility.
9: We can agree on that.
8: The way, true?
9: That's
8: yes,
9: right.
8: Yes,
9: that's right.
8: That's my point.
9: It's not the first time a contract has had that clause in there.
8: Exactly.
9: And Blind Freddie would have known that clause was in there. So you're just taking
8: it. Why would they make the contract for, Buck?
9: You're taking it hook, line, and sinker. They telling you that they didn't know the clause was in there, that's just junk.
8: Yes.
9: That's just you're being fed
8: a
9: story.
8: Prosecuted. If they're lying, prosecuted. But there's no law, Pat. There's no law, true brother.
9: Well, that's the thing. Politicians call it a lie, but he's changed his position. Maybe it's not a lie, but yeah, if you and me lie in our role, we're gone. But for some reason, it seems to be accepted when it comes to politicians. Maggie's in Adelaide. Hi, Maggie.
11: Oh, yeah. Hi, Pat. Just a couple of quick things further to one of the earlier comments about Bob Hawke, and yeah, the charisma bit. But what prompted my mind is I have said to a lovely teenage granddaughter of mine, obviously at that age they're looking around for boyfriends and all that, but you know, three simple words saying one should always consider it's body, mind and soul. There's a lot more to that instant attraction and appearance, charm and all that. One should look further within, you know, at the mind and soul of the other person. And the other thing, I heard a quote, I believe, from Albanese, read the budget or something, all this will dissipate or whatever. And I thought to myself, well, they've got another 2 years, supposedly, before the next federal election. And so, yeah, so they're relying on many people out there gullible with short memories.
9: Well, that often happens, yes. I mean, timing is everything when it comes to politics, so maybe when it comes to the polling booth, we'll forget. Matt, as I hear you say that, I did hear, of course, the government saying, look, we think that these changes are good. Of course they do, because they put them in. And is that what the message that was Albanese was saying? Is that what you're saying, Maggie, that he says, look, we're going to just, you know, hold on tight and push these through the Senate or push the laws through, and in the end it's going to be good for everybody. So is that his message? Is that what he's saying?
11: Well, my understanding, and with a big question mark, but just his quote, if I heard correctly, something around the budget will dissipate, and that sends alarm bells.
9: It does, yes. When you put it that way, he's basically saying, I hope people forget if it'll dissipate. All this noise around the budget will dissipate. I mean, the budget was 4 weeks ago and we're still talking about it. And look, it was a tax grab. It was a money grab. And I reckon that'd be an incentive as to why they need to hold fast and get it through. But interesting, if that quote is it'll dissipate, I guess that's code for, yeah, we might forget by the time the election comes around. Hi there, Michael in Werribee.
12: Morning, Pat. Yes, Pat, the politicians don't care, Pat, like these days. It's not their money, because like the Liberal Party, that contract should have been taken to the election, right? Because they knew they'd done it before. That was wrong. Like now with the tax. Like Albo lied 50 times, no capital gains, so what's he done? Right? That's not right. But you know what I mean? Big things like that, big decisions like that,
9: yep,
12: that's going to affect maybe $80-100 billion around Australia. They've got to take it to us, the people, to vote on it. Don't you think, Pat? What do you think?
9: Oh, yeah, that's right. Yes. Well, that's the argument at this time around, because the government, Mr. Albanese said several times that there won't be changes to capital gains tax. I think there was 50 plus times, and there was one moment where he said, look, I've said it so many times, you know, haven't you got the message? He sort of snapped back. So the question then is this: if they had admitted that they would make the changes back in the back then, would they have got in? So you're right. That's the sort of thing that you need to be on the level with and say, look, you know, we're going to make these changes, and this is why, and sell the idea, not disguise it, or not say that you're not going to do it and then sneak it in. So yes. Some things need to be taken to an election. Yeah.
12: Trust factor.
9: True, that's builds the trust. Thank you there, Michael. I think it's time for the blank quiz. This is your chance to win a prize. It's the News of the Week blank quiz. So 8 questions this morning, all relating to different news stories from the week. We blank out a word and the last person standing gets the prize. So phone now to play the blank quiz, 133-693. And the prize is the Pestrol Rodent-Free Max. No chemicals or poisons. You simply plug it in and it repels those rats and mice. Very handy to have at home. So 133-693, blank quiz time, and your chance to win that prize. Now, let me give an example of the questions here. An eventful week for Karl Stefanovic after he blanked with British far-right figure Tommy Robinson and lost his job at the Today Show. Okay, there's number four. Where's the blank on that one? So phone now. 133-693. It's the blank quiz on Australia Overnight.
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9: Blank quiz time. The prize is thanks to pestrol.com.au, and we'll put it in the post and send it to you if you can get through the blank quiz. Mark installs first. Hi there, Mark.
26: Oh, top of the morning, Pat. Top of the morning. Very entertaining first hour and a half.
9: Yeah, for all of us.
26: Don't forget, Pat.
9: Yeah.
26: The contract wasn't worth the paper it was written on, but I bought the company for $1 billion instead.
9: Right. What are you referring to? That contract with the road, the one that was ripped
26: East
9: up?
26: East West.
9: Yeah, that's right.
26: Oh, it wasn't worth the paper. So if the Liberals get in, Pat, they can easily sell the company for $1 billion and keep building it.
9: Well, yeah, I guess so. I mean, their contracts seem to be ripped up quite easily these days, that's for sure, which is a shame.
26: Right, let's get into it.
9: Let's do it. Number one, in the news this week, many of the top tennis players are protesting their prize money. They want more by blanking. What are they doing, these top tennis players, to protest the prize money? They are blanking.
26: Striking.
9: No, they're not striking. They're still playing their mark. 133-693, rolling quiz. Get back on. Merv's in Perth. Hi, Merv. Mervy. Swervy Mervy. Number one.
0: Yeah, hi, Pat.
9: Hello, mate. So the blank quiz, these top tennis players are protesting their prize money by blanking. What have they said they'll do to protest?
0: Refuse to play.
9: Well, that's sort of a logical, you know, protesting, but it's not that. No, they'll still be playing, but they'll be doing something else to indicate the fact they want some more money with prize money. Danny's in Perth. Hi, Danny.
1: G'day, mate.
9: G'day, Danny. What's going on with you? Good day?
1: Oh, not a lot, mate. You know, it's same old stuff, yeah.
9: Yep.
1: Just listen to the... To you, your interesting people that call you.
9: Yes, that's right. All right, mate. Number one here, the top tennis players. So this is in the news. They're protesting their prize money. I think it was in the paper yesterday, Friday, by blanking. What are they doing, these tennis players? They're still playing, but they're protesting in a way. Do you know, Danny?
1: Maybe I haven't read the papers lately, but yeah. I would think maybe they're putting signages on their...
9: Oh, that's a good guess. On their clothes and things. No, they're not doing that there, David. Sorry, Danny. David's here. Hi, David.
2: Hello.
9: Hello, David. So the top tennis players are protesting. Okay, so they're not putting any signs on or anything, or they're still playing. What are they doing to protest? David? Shanghai? China? What do you think? Oh, no.
2: No, I've got a pass on that.
9: Got a pass, all right. 133-693. It's a bit of a tricky one, the first one, isn't it? There, Ethan boy. Mark in Stall, I'll have to give you a few clues as other callers, 133-693. Now, firstly, do you know the answer or are you going to have a guess? I'll give you a few clues.
0: Close, please.
9: Okay, so
0: I think it might be interviews.
9: Yeah, interviews. That's it. So media opportunities. They're going to limit the media opportunities and talk for, you know, less time in interviews. Okay. 133-693. Rolling. Sorry, what's it called? The blank quiz. Now.
26: I know. Good on you.
9: That's all right. I'll get sorted. I've still got a few hours to sort of sort myself out. US police announced this week the first time a suspect has been disarmed using a blank. So this is in the news. The US police announced this week that for the first time they've disarmed a suspect using a blank. You're breathing heavy there.
26: Robot.
9: Oh, will I give it to Robot? I'm not going to say you're close, but not close enough. Are you running or something there, Mark? You're breathing up the stairs. Oh, who's this one here there, Ethan? I can just see, Rob. Okay, Rob's on line two. Hello, Rob.
3: It's Mark.
9: I've made it too tricky this morning, Rob. How are you?
3: Good, thanks, Pasquale. Carullo, how are you?
9: Yeah, going well. That's right, Carullo. That's my mum's maiden name. Okay.
3: What's the question? I didn't catch it.
9: Okay, so the US police have announced this week that for the first time, a suspect has been disarmed using a blank. Not a robot, but like a robot. I just need it a bit more clear. So they've disarmed a suspect for the first time using a blank in the US. What have they done? Had a magnet on it. That's how it sounded. What do you think, Rob? It's not a robot.
3: A drone?
9: What's that?
3: A drone?
9: A drone. It is a drone. Nice one at number two. Blank quiz. The number
3: that
9: is...
3: That was your sound effects that gave it to me.
9: That's right. Who needs sound effects? I do it all myself. Okay, number three. I just want to say 133-693 is my number to play the blank quiz, but Rob seems to be going okay. So here you go with number three, Rob. Independent MP Zali Steggall, an Allegra spender, launched Australia's newest political party. It's called Blank. The Teals got together and they've launched a party. I sort of missed this, but I did see it when I was reviewing some of the news. And the name is Blank. Do you know, Rob? What's it called?
3: Didn't hear it.
9: Yeah. I got a few messages
3: about it. Community Strong,
9: yeah.
3: Or something like that?
9: Yeah, that's it. Community Strong. saying that there'll be a responsible alternative to the major parties. Number four. There's only eight questions here, and then we'll see how we go with the prize. Is there eight? Yes. Number four. An eventful week for Karl Stefanovic after he blanked with British far-right figure Tommy Robinson. Then he lost his role or his job with the Today. Karl Stefanovic after he blanked with British far-right figure Tommy Robinson. Then he lost his role or his job with the Today Show.

0: Hey, and they had the draw, the Socceroos. Do you remember
1: when they had the draw, they played Paraguay.
0: Paraguay, that's right, number five. Number six in the blank quiz. Less than 2 years ago, the British PM blank led his Labour Party to its biggest majority this century, but now he leaves office as the least popular PM on record. What's his name? You should get this one. So the British PM, he resigned this week. He is?
1: Oh, that was Keir Starmer.
0: Keir Starmer at number six. 133693, only two to go. And Rob, if he gets the last question, we'll get the prize. Australia this week sold a powerful long-distance radar to blank in our most valuable defence export ever, worth $2.5 billion. We've sold this thing to blank, to somebody.
1: To the Canadians.
0: It was, to the Canadians. Radar too. I was too. Yeah, the powerful long-distance radar. It is the Canadians. Yeah, you're right. There you go, number seven. I've written down the answer as powerful long-distance radar, but the answer, the blank there is the Canadians. Okay, Rob, see how you go for the last one.
1: Well, I bet you it's an early one,
0: well,
1: knowing
0: we'll
1: you.
0: See here. I think you might be right. It's apparently lighter, less salty and smoother. It's also aimed for the first time, the fussy adults who want a less intense flavour. Blank was launched this week. What's it called?
1: Give me the name. Little Vegemite.
0: Yeah. All right. Vegemite Kids is launched. Yeah, okay.
2: There you go.
0: Now, I think last time you gave it to somebody, but that sort of confuses everybody. Can we just send it to you? How many of these have you got?
1: Oh, I only ever received one and given others away. So is it the same?
0: It is, yeah. Well, Pestrol's a great sponsor of this show, and they provide the prizes.
1: The natural pyrethrins.
0: Yeah, the natural pyrethrins. That's for the mozzies. This is the other thing. Would you speak to Ethan and work it out? See what you want to do with it. So you're a winner, mate. You've got through. That's how it works. So congratulations. You get the prize there thanks to pestrol.com.au. And we'll get that to your house. We should play a song. We normally play a song after the quiz, don't we, Ethan? How quick are you on the fingers there if I give you something? Let's have a look here on the famous birthdays. Oh, okay. So the song is Kiss Me by a band called Sixpence None the Richer. You're a bit younger than me, but I remember this was a big hit. Sixpence None the Richer and Kiss Me. Okay. So Lee Nash was born on this day in Texas, 1976. He's 50 today. The US singer with the band Sixpence None the Richer, and their biggest hit was in 1999, and it was called Kiss Me.

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2: on Australia Overnight, James Ward is here from drive.com.au. Hi there, James.
3: G'day, mate. How are you?
2: Going well. What's going on with these petrol prices or price gouging at petrol pumps that they might be out of calibration? Is there anything that we should talk about there?
3: Yeah, so look, there's been a report that's come through some media this week where basically, and look, just for some clarity, petrol pumps are audited and, you know, they're sort of under the guise of the ACCC. People go around and make sure that when it says it's spitting out 10 litres of fuel, it's actually doing 10 litres of fuel. Now, these are a mechanical device, so they can fall out of calibration like, you know, most mechanical things. And so these regular checks are just to make sure that you as the consumer are basically getting what you're paying for. The concern then comes, though, that obviously getting these things calibrated, that costs money. Maybe people are avoiding calibration. Maybe people are, you know, potentially fiddling with the machines. We're not sort of saying that this is definitely happening, but the report has come back and said that there's a significant volume of petrol stations that are coming up with those their pumps being out of alignment.
2: Yep.
3: Yeah, and look, it's one of those things that obviously at the moment when if fuel prices are up, everybody is worried, the fuel excise is coming back in you know, throttled ways, that if you're dealing with a reseller that is really disappointingly, you know, gouging you even further, that's really not great for Australians, and it is disappointing is probably the best word.
2: If you're running a petrol station, is that sort of like, I'm thinking on your list, you know, get your petrol pumps audited or checked, would to be pushed down a bit because of expenses and things, or is it a requirement from the ACCC, or does someone just show up and go, hello there, I just want to check your machine?
3: Yeah, I think it's a bit of all three. And look, I'm sure if you're dealing with some of the, you know, the really big flagship stores of your brand name petrol stations, they would have a process here. They want to be, you know, beyond reproach in terms of their operation. They've got nothing to hide. They sell enough fuel. It's fine. But obviously there may be cases where you've got, perhaps they're out of urban, perhaps they're not getting checked, perhaps. One of the things to do check out is all the petrol pumps at pretty much every single petrol station will have a little plaque on it that says when it was last calibrated. Mm. Now, this isn't happening every week, right? So it's like, you know, when you see fire extinguishers in the office and they say they were calibrated a year ago, or they were tested for something a year ago, whatever it is.
2: Yep.
3: That's sort of how this works. And if you're filling up, you can have a look at the side of the bowser and you can see when it was last done. And like I said, sticking to the big brand name petrol stations, this is unlikely to be happening. But if you are worried about it, and again, if you've got a 40-litre tank and you're filling it up and it says you've just put 50 litres in, it sort of does make you, I don't think that could really work. And so it's that kind of thing where if you're used to filling up your car at the same point, so the needle gets to a quarter of a tank left, and you're pretty confident that that's going to take 55 litres to fill, and all of a sudden it's saying there's 75 litres going in there, you've got a few questions to ask. But generally, the way to be would just be sort of keep an eye on it, stick to the reputable petrol stations, and again, the best way to save money on fuel, and even check your range, right? Like, so if you know you'll get 400 kilometres out of a tank, or, you know, 600 kilometres out of a tank, and all of a sudden you're getting less because you've got less fuel in there, you know, there's lots of little things here.
2: I used to work at a petrol station when I was 17, 18.
3: Me too.
2: Yeah.
3: Whereabouts?
2: Western suburbs. So he had one in Rockbank, which I still drive past now, so out there that far.
3: The old line, where the Lion Safari
2: Shell
3: Park was.
2: Yeah, that's right. And there was a caravan park. It's so developed now, next door.
3: Yeah.
2: And also in Keilor, there was a Shell there. So the same guy had both. We'd worked there.
3: Yeah.
2: I think that's it now.
3: I was in Kew near the Eastern Freeway at the bottom of Princess Street there. It's an Ampol.
2: Right.
3: And they had a whole bunch of them throughout Gippsland and then that one in town. So,
2: Did you have to do the dips at the end of the night? Get the big stick?
3: I'd have to do the dips and I'd have to change the numbers and you go out and manually change the numbers.
2: Mate, you would have been awesome, but did they always ask you the tyre pressure, you know, where's the straws, where's the toilet?
3: Look, The toilet on the giant hubcap. They're doing the dips in the middle of the middle of the night. I used to do the graveyard shift because I was doing all sorts of other things, having to restock the fridges. Then the fuel tanker would come in, and you have to clean.
2: How about the night window now?
3: Good times, mate.
2: Good times. Now, if you go to a server after hours, they won't let you in. It's a night window. You got to look through the window of the glass.
3: I didn't know that. I have all sorts.
2: No, it's right. Oh man. You know, Rock Bank near the caravan park. I got to tell you, they'd walk in. You think, holy moly!
3: We had a rule on various things, and you'd walk. You'd see some people walk in. You go, I'm just going to hit the buzzer. It's like, and it would set off the alert at the local cop shop. But
2: sorry to those living in the Rock, but this is before. Now it's all developed.
3: Queue, this, right? I was in queue.
2: I'm not going to say 80-year-old women. Driving Volvos.
3: Well, yeah. Look, it was a little bit different then. There was, Anyway, okay. But fuel stations are fuel stations.
2: Yep. There's a topic. Yeah, your first job as a teenager.
3: That's right. Did you ever look, having to go out and change tyres and wash windscreens and help the poor sodders fill up the diesel with petrol and all that sort of stuff? You know, there was always a bit of that.
2: Yes. Flashing your headlights. Now, being a national show, as you know, I reckon, are the rules different across the nation as whether you can or can't sort of warn people with your headlights? Or is it universal?
3: Well, it's kind of blanket. So, look, it's one of those things that comes up every now and then, and people say, are you allowed to do it? And technically, and we interviewed a lawyer, so technically you are. If you're flashing someone to warn them of a police officer with a radar gun, technically that is interfering with a police operation, which feels, you know, a little bit over the top, because a lot of drivers use a double flash of their headlights to warn drivers of other hazards on the road. And I spoke about this to another show earlier in the week, where the caller said kangaroos. They've got kangaroos everywhere, and they use this as a warning to drivers that there's hazard up ahead, there's roos crossing. So it's a great way for drivers to communicate to one another doing it. But it is technically illegal in many ways, because the idea of using your flashing your high beams is potentially dazzling to other drivers, which I have very strong personal opinions about. That if that's honestly the worst thing that happens to you in the road, maybe you should pull over and give it up. Yeah. But also the idea that if you are warning to you're trying to warn people of a police officer or a highway patrol on the road, that it's technically not right. But my position on this is, if you've got a speed camera, well, if it's a speed camera, that's a third party contracted outsourced supplier now, so that's not a police operation, so you're good as gold there. But the idea, if you are flashing to warn people, you are getting them to slow down, you are warning them of something up ahead. And if the whole point of having a speed camera there is to reduce speed to make the road safer, well, flashing lights is only seeking to serve that purpose. But the idea of doing this, it is kind of weird that people have stopped doing it for fear of what if I get in trouble to do it? When in fact, it is actually a really, really good way to warn other drivers. But one person I spoke to during the week, a truck driver, said that what happens sometimes, he's in either a semi or a B double. If he's turning right on a country road, so he'll put his right-hand indicator on, some drivers think that that's him signalling, oh, you can overtake me now, you can, you know, it's safe and clear, when in fact he's using his indicator to indicate. So for anyone who's on country roads, if you see a truck putting its indicator on, it is not signalling to you to overtake. It is basically signalling to turn, because it is illegal for them to do that. So truck drivers are the best operators to the rules, because they are professional drivers. Mm-hmm. If you see an indicator coming on, that is not a free pass to overtake. That is simply the truck signalling to turn. What you might see for trucks on one up, one down roads, where they're saying it is safe to overtake, they'll wave. You'll see the driver wave out the window to say it's okay, or they'll flash their hazard lights a couple of times. Yep. But they definitely will not put that right-hand indicator on to advise pass.
2: That. Why am I thinking that's become illegal too? Maybe when I was in WA, because it can be dangerous when you're trusting someone else to tell you to overtake, but I guess they're in the best position.
3: Look, they've got great visibility. They can see ahead much more so than you can. And obviously, like, if you're behind a B double, let alone a road train, you've got a lot of vehicle to pass on the wrong side of the road. And so if you're overtaking an old lady in a Volkswagen Beetle, then okay. But if you're overtaking a large truck like that, which is a big vehicle, well, that can be quite risky. So quite often the truck drivers are being courteous and they're being safe by signalling that you can do it, but they won't do it by putting that right-hand indicator on. You'll see the driver flag you past, they'll tap their hazards or something like that. But the best way, if you're worried, wait for an overtaking lane, and that's always the safest.
2: I remember working in Geraldton Radio. I had a brown Holden Astra driving to Perth. I must have been going to Perth somewhere.
3: There you go.
2: Overtaking a truck in the little brown Astra, and just sort of like another one was coming. I still remember it was scary because like I was trying to pick up speed. I'm overtaking. There's another one coming this way. And holy moly, I still remember to this day. So anyway, so be careful.
3: Yeah, well, an Astra is probably not the fastest thing on the wrong side of the road. So, excellent.
2: Now you drove a Porsche. It reminds me, during the week I came across a colleague. He owns a tyre company, went to, is it Le Mans, the 24-hour race?
3: Oh, yeah.
2: And they gave him a Porsche somewhere along because he was a big customer. Yeah. And he drove a Porsche, I think, from the airport and it's just an awesome story. He didn't drive in the race, but anyway, the race factor in the story somewhere.
3: They enter him into the Le Mans 24 hours. Come on, mate.
2: I'm mixing all the stories. He had a great sort of couple of weeks.
3: Tanks and you're done.
2: But anyway, so it was an awesome story about driving a beautiful Porsche. I can't think of the model now, but one of the old, one of the great ones, the 911, yeah. So you did the same? Did you do the same?
3: No, what did you drive? Took the electric Macan, so the little SUV, the electric one. We took it out to Griffith in central New South Wales to retrace part of the route that was the 1968 London to Sydney Marathon, and it was basically a car race from, it's like a Herbie movie that went from, London to Sydney, but part of the run through Australia, the amount of ground they covered in just 3 days was astonishing, what they did back in the late 60s. But we went out there because the fourth place winner was a 911, a Porsche. So we went, it was blood orange. So we went out in a papaya coloured Macan to go look for that red dust and found some dust that matched the colour of the car. Very pretty. Yeah. But it was, it goes to show, like we were talking off air, obviously, about driving an electric vehicle into regional Australia. Yeah. It's fine. If you plan ahead, you find out where the charges are, you're good.
2: Fair enough.
3: You're good.
2: All right, you've got to plan ahead. You've got to know where you're going with those.
3: You've got to plan ahead. You've got to know where you're going, yeah.
2: Yeah. All right, we can see that on drive.com.au. We can see your story.
3: Absolutely. And we'll, it's an encouragement for people to get out and explore.
2: I love it, Thank you, James. It's always a pleasure. Thanks for being here in Australia Overnight. James Ward from drive.com.au.
3: Legend. Thanks, mate.
0: It's the biggest secret in town. 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And you could be spending up big at Perry's IGA, Wandle, Dean Street or Yeboon. It's the 4RO Perry's IGA Secret Sound. And right now, it sounds like this. Yes, the 4RO Perry's IGA Secret Sound. 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Thanks to Perry's IGA, Wandle, Dean Street and Yeboon. On the talk of Central Queensland, 990 4RO.
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11: Weather for today, Saturday the 27th of June around the nation. In Perth, some showers and 19 degrees. Currently, Perth's on 14. Adelaide, a partly cloudy day with a top of 17 degrees. Right now, it's 6 for Adelaide. In Melbourne, cloudy and 13 is the top today, Saturday for Melbourne. Right now, it's 9. Hobart, a partly cloudy day and 12 degrees. Hobart currently 3.9 degrees. In Canberra, some morning frost and a partly cloudy day with a top of 14 for Canberra. Right now, 1.6 degree here in Canberra. Wollongong, showers increasing in 17. Sydney, showers in 18 degrees today. Sydney right now on 11. Brisbane, a shower or 2, 21 degrees for Brisbane. Brisbane currently sitting on 14 degrees.

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9: On the text as we head to news, this one coming through, Nine would be worried about their bottom line. That's their job. Extreme positions seldom suit morning TV advertisers. Yeah, probably wasn't in line with some of the desire to attract revenue to the show. This is about the Karl Stefanovic situation. I like hearing Chris, but he's far too pro-Labor. He's lost his objectivity, says Adam. That was a call earlier from Chris. Pat, stick to your style. It's good. And you entertain. Thank you. Like that one. Jess Wilson seems very young to me, says this text message. Pauline Hanson will go all the way. You just got to have a look at how much money she made and all those followers. True. Yep. There was $3 million in like 2 weeks. After news, we'll look at the power of writing letters and the power of words on a page.
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10: Hello, I'm Miranda Workman. A woman with links to Islamic State has been granted bail by a Melbourne magistrate. 54-year-old Corsa Ahmed arrived back in Australia last month as part of a cohort of so-called ISIS brides. Ahmed and her 31-year-old daughter were charged with slavery offences upon their arrival from Syria. Her daughter remains behind bars amid concern she poses a risk to the community. Australia now has 3 confirmed and 2 suspected cases of the H5 bird flu. Bianca Carboni reports.
11: WA has another suspected detection of the deadly avian disease, a migratory giant petrel found at Roses Beach on the south coast near Esperance. 2 confirmed cases were recorded in the same area earlier this week. A third case was uncovered at Knights Beach in Port Elliot, South Australia. Results are pending for a 5th bird from Quindalup in WA Southwest. There's been no detections in poultry or evidence of large-scale wildlife deaths. Anyone who sees sick or dead birds or marine mammals should call the Emergency Animal Disease Hotline. It's received almost 400 reports in the past week. Bianca Carboni, Perth.
10: Former Reserve Bank Governor Philip Lowe says the federal government's tax changes will hurt business investment. Legislation has passed reining in capital gains and negative gearing concessions from July next year. The government has been forced to make adjustments as unintended consequences are identified in the new laws. Mr. Lowe says the tax reform should have been limited for the property market.
12: From a tax design perspective, I think the change of the negative gearing and the capital gains tax on residential property is sensible, but the other changes will end up hurting living standards here.
10: A woman accused of smuggling a common date rape drug into Perth by hiding it inside a bottle of body wash has faced court. The 31-year-old French national was stopped for a bag check after returning from Thailand last month. Testing of the liquid inside the body wash allegedly identified the drug. She's also accused of swallowing 40 steroid tablets as a way of hiding them from authorities. A warning's been issued about the use of AI for bank scams. ASIC has reported more than 4,000 cases of bank impersonation so far this year. Commissioner Alan Kirkland says new technology is making scams harder to expose.
13: Artificial intelligence is making it easier for scammers to impersonate banks and trick you into thinking that you're dealing with a legitimate representative of your bank rather than somebody who's trying to trick you out of your money.
10: And a study shows 30% of people have a genetic variant that puts them at greater risk of lung disease and severe COVID. The variant can disrupt the functions of a newly discovered enzyme, increasing the risk of disease.
8: PestX, pest control and carpet cleaning. 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
10: The Broncos' losing streak has continued in round 17. Andrew Lucas reports.
14: Brisbane's premiership defence is on life support after going down to the Roosters 24-18 at Suncorp Stadium. The Broncos put up a tough fight, leading 16-12 at halftime in wet conditions in front of almost 40,000 fans. But the Roosters' class shone through in the second half, handing the home side their seventh straight loss. Earlier, the Bulldogs made it three wins on the trot, defeating the Titans 30-12 on the Gold Coast. Andrew Lucas, Sydney.
10: In AFL, Hawthorn have won 96-82 over the Giants, and the Socceroos have qualified for the knockout stage at the FIFA World Cup after a nil-all draw with Paraguay. Australia finishes second in the group behind the US and will play next Saturday morning. You're up to date with news and sport.
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3: 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Gladstone, 16 to 23. And Billawilla, 10 to 22. And we're going to see a day with partly cloudy and medium chance of showers.
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23: This is Australia Overnight with Pat Panetta.
24: Australia Overnight. Now, research shows that handwriting supports memory and engages the brain differently from typing. This is why writing letters continues to feel intimate and why we're seeing a revival of handwritten letters. To explain more, Dr. Rachel Matthews joins me on Australia Overnight, author and writing lecturer. Hi there, Rachel. Welcome back.
25: Hi, Pat. Thanks for having me.
24: I love this thought about writing letters. I'd love to do it more. And I do, yeah, I've sort of subscribed to the whole thing. You know, when I read that, and I know you've said it through, when you write with your hand actual words, it's doing something interesting to your brain.
25: That's right, Pat. And there's research from some places like Japan and Norway that are suggesting that handwriting actually activates more areas of the brain than when we type. Also, it improves memory and creativity. And I thought that was very interesting because a lot of us just don't handwrite very much now, do we?
24: No, and that's part of the research. So is there a bit of a nostalgia thing there where some are writing sort of pen pals and these sorts of things?
25: Yeah, absolutely. We've got actually there's groups and organisations that are starting up. They started off in America and, of course, now in Australia. In Melbourne, we've got something called the Lost Letters Club, which sounds fantastic.
24: Yeah.
25: And there's a place in Newcastle where people actually go together in a little writer's centre and they go together to write in their journals and write letters.
24: Right.
25: And they actually just enjoy. They call it snail mail.
24: Yes.
25: But I reckon there's something in this about maybe what people are really craving.
24: And the power of it, you know, I'm embracing it. I handwrite a lot of stuff. I sort of scribble notes. I mean, that's maybe different when you're putting together. Oh, this is, you know, okay, so there's a thing about, I remember reading, this person called it morning pages. So in the morning, it's just whatever came to your mind, you just sort of put down on paper and you threw it away. It was about emptying your mind a bit with all the thoughts, and it just was this exercise you did to open up creativity. There's that, the morning pages style, but there's also a thing about putting together a letter and crafting it, I think, which also helps the brain assemble the way you say things and the way you think.
25: It does. That's a good, really good point. And also, I think there's something about a letter which says to somebody, I'm just thinking about you.
24: Right.
25: You know, there's something very intimate. And I was looking up some really famous sort of letters from history. It's so interesting. Like Vincent van Gogh, apparently through his lifetime, he wrote 800 letters to his brother, Theo.
24: Oh, yeah.
25: And Napoleon used to write to Josephine all the time. And then, of course, she took weeks deliberately. She would delay her reply. Like, and I thought, oh, that's like when someone won't text someone back
24: right.
25: or they're waiting, you know.
24: How
25: but
24: funny.
25: Nothing's changed, you know.
24: Yeah.
25: And it's, I really think, I mean, I really hope that letters are something that really returns, because there's also something about opening it, isn't it, Pat? You know, the physical experience, the touch of the paper, there's something very unique about someone's handwriting, although a lot of us are a bit embarrassed about
24: handwriting.
25: Yes,
24: that's what I'm thinking too now.
25: Yeah,
24: I don't know if I'm just thinking about. So it was Josephine. Yeah, it was Napoleon. You just said it. We'd write she'd wait 2 weeks.
25: She'd wait.
24: Yeah,
25: wait a long time. And of course, then we have those incredibly precious letters that were written in wartime.
24: Yeah.
25: And you know, I've read a letter from my great uncle who, very sadly, he was only 19 when he was killed in France. And he, of course, a lot of the letters that were coming home from World War One were saying everything's fine. They really didn't want to worry their families about the horrors that were actually taking place.
24: Yes.
25: And so letters are, they're part of our history. They're part of, I think there's something really delightful also about understanding someone through their letters. You know, you often hear this, you know, we found grandma's letters to grandpa, or it shows a period of time. There's a lot in a letter, really, I think.
24: It is too. 133-693, famous letters on that number, 133-693. And do you still handwrite letters to somebody? Tell us all about it, 133-693. Oh, yes, I'm talking about writing letters to others, so that's what we're doing. There's this thing about writing it to yourself. I've seen this. So you write when you want to exit mentally a situation, maybe there was something that went, a love that didn't work out, so you write them a letter and then goodbye, you know, and you put it all in the letter and then maybe you throw it away or whatever. So does that connect to what we're saying? You know, this is the power of words. You're writing a letter to yourself and mentally you're helping with closure as well.
25: That's spot on, Pat. I think there is a lot of power in that expression. I've heard lots of people say, you know, I wrote something to my ex, then I burnt the letter.
24: Yeah, that's right.
25: I didn't send it. I didn't want to, you know. Yeah. But it's
24: but
25: something
24: you're doing it
25: about,
24: for yourself, aren't you? You're doing it for
25: you
24: yourself.
25: You are. Yeah. That's right. You are articulating those feelings that are often difficult to speak. One of the reasons I love to write stories and I love to write fiction is because I can go inside a character and I can go into those areas that maybe we don't like to sort of delve into about ourselves and our feelings. And there's something about writing that I think can be really liberating, and it can be quite a relief. There was an article recently by a retired lawyer in America. Her name is Virginia Evans, and she has written this book called The Correspondent. And the whole book is told entirely through letters.
24: Yeah, wow.
25: And it's been selling. It's been on the New York Best Times seller list for a long time. It won the Women's Prize for Fiction. And she says that the whole book is built around this idea that when you write a letter, it makes you feel, that other person feel that I have sought you out. I'm thinking about you. This is just for you. I'm here and I'm thinking about you, which I think sometimes, Pat, we lose a bit in our social media, in our texting. It can feel like we're part of just this big chaos, I think.
24: Yes. How sort of ironic, you're right, part of this chaos, all these words that flick down, you know, several times a day, the texting, the back and forth, whether it's a relationship with somebody that you know, an emotional relationship or business, but it's all these words that go back and forth when less is more. If you wrote a letter, we're sort of wasting it, aren't we? It's sort of all this energy sort of burnt out. Is it sort of making any sense to you? You're right. It's ironic. We've got more words than ever, but we're losing the power of those words, which we can do if we wrote a letter.
25: That's a really good point. Yeah. We've got this sort of excess of language.
24: Yeah, wow.
25: And yet maybe it sort of like becomes a bit of a wasteland. Maybe we're not really saying what we mean because we're caught up in this vast space. And one of the reasons I actually really love writing workshops and writing classrooms is because it gives people a chance to just sit for a moment and just be with their thoughts and to collect their thoughts. I had a really great workshop recently in my hometown of Shepparton at the Shepparton Library. And we had a mix of people, all ages, all backgrounds. And what happens is often people say, oh, I've never really done this before.
24: Yeah,
25: but what happens is they sit down and they sit in this quiet space and
24: so
25: it's amazing.
24: Daunting. Oh, it comes out, does it?
25: It is.
24: I'm scared.
25: It
24: I don't know where
25: out.
24: To start.
25: Yeah, it's and I've done this on radio actually with another network where we've done it, where people have actually rung in and read out a sentence or two, and it's incredible.
24: Oh, wow.
25: Because everyone has something to say, and that's where perhaps if we're using pen and paper, we're actually allowing the space to just sort of create that in a very primal way, rather than that tapping into our phone, which can sometimes feel so automatic and robotic, can't it?
24: It can, yeah. And then when it's time to write something too, you know, I've done this too, you've tapped into the phone and there's all these text messages that go back and forth, and then when it's their birthday or something, you know, special, you get the card and you think, well, everything's been said already.
25: Yeah.
24: You know, sometimes leave it for that special occasion. Australia Overnight, Dr. Rachel Matthews here, author and writing lecturer. So is it about trusting your instincts. When you say, you know, people read a letter from or a line from what they've written, and I've been making some notes here while listening to you, Ross Stevenson from our breakfast program on 3AW Melbourne holds a yearly event called Love Letter 2, and it might be various things. Yeah, love letter to football and love letter to whatever is the theme for the year. And I think to myself, not that he would ever, this is fine. I'm thinking, well, if I ever had to do that, where would you start? What would you do? It's daunting to me if I'm going to write a love letter to something.
25: Yes.
24: What's the process? Is it about trusting your instincts and just starting? And then, you know, is there a structure that I should think about? Yeah.
25: Yes. Yeah. So these are all great questions and you're spot on.
24: I wouldn't know what to
25: trusting
24: do.
25: Trusting our instincts,
24: right?
25: Because as a teacher myself, I can blame sometimes the education system, because some of us have had really negative experiences at school where maybe in a classroom we might have felt ridiculed, or we might have read something out and people laughed at us, or we never felt that we were one of those people who should read something out. And those things can stay with you for the rest of your life, unfortunately.
24: Yeah.
25: And so what I suggest is to have no rules or expectations when you go to write something down. But what can help is to try something like start with a list of dot points. So you don't actually have to have full sentences. So, for example, say you wanted to write a love letter to something that you love, a place that you visited, or a footy team you love, or whatever it is. Yeah. You could make a little list. The other thing you can do is to think visually. So when I talk to my students in a writing classroom, we talk about stories being like live film, like movies. So if you can see someone in front of you and hear their voice, look at how they're moving, what they're wearing, do they have perfume, you just start to make a list of things. So there are no rules, Pat, and I'm a big person. I'm a person who likes to encourage just the
24: That was me. If something buzzed in the background, that was me. Was it that my computer went ding?
25: No, it was my Alexa. I encourage people to have no pressure on themselves to begin with. And what happens is you keep it fun. Because if something's not fun, you don't learn, and you're probably not going to continue with it. And so I think whether you're writing into a diary, whether you're thinking about a short story for a local competition at your local library, whether you'd like to try a writing course, a short course, or like to start a group in your area, I think we all have something to say. We all have a story. We all have a past. We all have experiences that we can share.
24: Yes.
25: And there's something about the process of holding a pen and having a notebook that we know now through science is more likely to stimulate both sides of your brain in a way that doesn't seem to happen when we're tapping into our computers.
24: Yes. Is it handy to have access to various words and language? I've written in that note here, listen to you too, that, words that describe things in a more accurate way. Because, you know, I start writing, I think, oh, well, something's nice and wonderful and that was fun. But there's other ways, and I know you've given the tip already, think in pictures and what you feel, and that might help open the vocabulary. But is it help if you have access to more words? Is there something you can... an exercise you can do, you know, we used to pick up the dictionary sometimes and just look at different words and learn the word. Would that help?
25: Well, it's interesting because Ernest Hemingway used to say, I'll do an edited version of it, but he'd say, I'd prefer the $10 words over the BS words. He'd say is that it's not always about the big kind of fanciful language. It's more about words that connect to people and are believable and real. So, you know, for example, I remember I had a student once and wanted to write about, she was 15, she wanted to write about her horse that she loved, and she was saying, oh, I'm describing his coat and it's brown, and brown feels so boring. And I said, well, what's it like? And she said, well, it looks like, you know, when you bite into a caramello koala and there's all those shades of, you know. And so I said, so just write it like that. And a lot of the time we get a bit caught up in, is this the right word? And if you start worrying about that in the beginning, you won't continue because it's too hard. Your left brain will shut it down.
24: Yes.
25: So, you know, but it is a good point. I mean, you can play with the language, you can shift the words, but I always think about the senses are another really important part of writing. So think about the fact that the world around us is so sensory and alive, the smell, the taste, the touch, the sound. So if you have a favourite market that you like to go to, Pat, for example, like I think about when you walk into the Vic Market and into that food area.
24: Yes.
25: And there's that really rich smell of bread and salami and sweet things.
24: Yes, and the buzz of the people and the sounds and all that sort of stuff. Yeah, right.
25: Yeah, so the senses, using the senses can be really helpful too, just to get yourself going.
24: I occasionally pick up The Great Gatsby and just look through that. Is that would be an example of a book, not a word wasted. I mean, the man's a genius. I had to Google F. Scott Fitzgerald, of course. Oh, man, it's mind-blowing, isn't it? The way
25: it is.
24: He creates, the pictures with the way he just writes. It's just, it's awesome. It's absolutely awesome.
25: It is, yes. And also, the message really is about how wealth can still be a really lonely experience for people. And we can pick up all kinds of books, and books can be really inspiring in that way as well. But in the end, back to what you were saying before about instinct, you know, writing is a lot about trusting that the things that we want to or need to express are already good to go. They're all there.
24: Yeah, I like it. They're all there. You just got to sort of dig a bit deeper and find it. What a great conversation. And for our listeners, that number 133693, Dr. Rachel Matthews, author and writing lecturer. Thanks for joining us in Australia Overnight. Thank you.
25: Thanks, Pat. I've enjoyed it a lot.
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The work week's done. 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It's time to get to the Oxford Hotel. 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
4: And there's Anne on the line in queue. Hi there, Anne.
5: Good morning, Pat. I loved it. I happened to be up and I was hearing what Rachel was saying. I began writing poems 4 years ago after my husband died, and I had never written a poem before. Hadn't done anything. I have a daughter who's extremely talented and has been so from about the age of 15. I don't know if she still does it. But I began writing poetry poems. So the first couple of poems that I wrote were, of course, about my husband and about our 41 years of marriage. And that's the first two poems that, I ever wrote. So every now and then, of course, I'd be writing lots of poems about that. But then as I sought out, let's say, any medical help or anything like that, I would write poems to my allied health providers as well. So every now and then, if I was feeling like emotional or whatever, I would put out a poem and I'd either email it to them or give it to them personally. So I do, but I also have journal entries. So, for instance, I'll give you an example. What Rachel was saying is quite relevant. Yesterday I went to warm water therapy, which was wonderful. However, the place where I went to, my late husband and I went to the warm water therapy pool at this location, and it's also on the way to where I do my community radio station and where my husband works. So it's everywhere I go, it's sort of I was on the way home and I was looking at the building where he worked and things like that. So, of course, I wrote a poem and a journal entry as a result of that. So I've got all these thoughts sort of just coming out. I now have about 11, and I do it by hand. I write it. So I have, I think, about 11 folders full of poetry and notebooks.
4: And you'd never written poetry before your, husband
5: never.
4: Passed away. And what gave you the feeling that this, because I can, you know, it's been therapy for you, obviously, putting your thoughts down, the poems. What made you think I'm going to start writing poetry? It's going to help me through this.
5: I really don't know. All I know, it was the most natural. I'm a member of the Country Women's Association. Unfortunately, I'm unable to go to any of the meetings anymore because of other commitments. But they have like a literary competition and things like that. And they had love and loss. So they had, the theme was love and loss. So in fact, today in the afternoon, I'm going to go to a writers group nearby, and in order to introduce myself to the group, I'm going to read out those two, those first two poems that I wrote. That was like immediately after, because I was pretty much stunned. Like, I put it this way, I was probably pretty numb for the first 6 months. And writing these poems and doing these journal entries, it has become therapy for me, even though I have sought out help as well. Email to me is letter writing. So I would send emails to any of my health professionals as well.
4: Poems. Yeah, right. How interesting. Yeah, okay. Poetry, because we're talking about the power of writing, so there's that. I think I mentioned in that chat with Rachel that there's the morning pages, this idea where you just dump whatever's in your mind, doesn't have to be done in the morning, just this sort of from your brain to your hand and whatever it is, just dump. There's some value to that. If you're writing a letter, you're constructing something which is needs to be, you know, sort of neatly put together, so your brain needs to assemble that in a way. But then poetry is another level. Poetry is a whole another thing that it does to your brain. Reminds me of a quote from somebody. Where did it go? It said that, I'm sorry that this letter was so long, winded or verbose. If I had more time, it would have been shorter. So, of course, it takes time to cultivate winded or verbose. If I had more time, it would have been shorter. So, of course, it takes time to cultivate.

0: No, I'm not willing to have that, but my main poem was a dedication to my mum who died in 2017, and it's like a love letter about her.
1: Yes.
0: About her being this angel on this planet, and when I read it, I get so much comfort. But, yes, you can't type it. You can't put it on a phone. You have to get a pen and paper and sit down, and it just comes pouring out, yes. Very powerful.
1: Yeah, you see people that try to tap into their phones, notes and things. I guess it's sort of the, I'll send myself emails as ways of, but yeah, when you write it with your hand, I mean, it's sort of logical in a way that I guess it is. You're activating your brain more so. Maybe
0: typing
1: doesn't
0: too. I think a lot of people can't use a pen these days.
1: Yeah.
0: That's unfortunate, you know, because everyone's on their phone. So...
1: Yeah, it's
0: a sort of dying art in a way, which is unfortunate, yes.
1: And does a poem need to have a certain structure? How would I start to write a poem? Well, you just, you know, think about, they talk about Shakespeare had this way of writing, which was almost like music, and it was sort of this structure where that sort of poetry in a way. Or is there no, our expert was saying, you know, no rules, just get in there and express how you feel.
0: That's right, And you were talking about that book before, which I have not read.
1: The Great Gatsby.
0: I have not read that, but I was talking to a friend just a couple of days ago about Animal Farm.
1: Right.
0: And how brilliant that is, you know, Orson Welles and...
1: Right.
0: Right, his writing, I think, is just...
1: Yeah, that's right.
0: It's one of my favourite books, definitely.
1: I'll have to pick that one up.
0: And yes, like that lady said, you know, when you get a book or a letter and it's opening up the envelope and opening up the book and smelling the pages.
1: Yes. All the senses are activated.
0: Something sort of really romantic about it, in a weird sort of way.
1: Yeah. Okay. Thank you, Alison. I think part of the discussion was because it was coming back, pen pals and those sorts of things. Nostalgia is a big thing now where what was old is new again. And many of the current generation are embracing the, you know, pre-digital world. So maybe it's coming back, writing letters, writing little notes to people. Jack is in Ringwood. Hi there, Jackie. Jacko?
2: Hey, how you doing, Pat? I've only just caught into the conversation here, and I find it was very ironic that, to be truthful, I'd never done really much writing in my life other than writing emails when you have to do that sort of stuff.
1: Yeah.
2: The wills and all sorts of things like that, you know, at 62. But twice over the last few years, I had something I thought interesting in the world to offer, with an invention, and I had a cousin belittle me a little bit on two occasions, and I was so angry. I vented in poetry, and then I recently at a mate's funeral, I had another fella that I'd known since I was five belittle me in front of a number of people, and to vent with him, I blocked his number, and then I wrote I'd written poetry about him and sent it to a lot of his friends. And what was really funny was he then got on his yacht and sailed north. So I thought that was very ironic. But so it's funny how I find that I felt a lot better after writing some poems that had a bit of truth behind them. As that lady Anne I just picked up on then, you know, I found it very therapeutic, to be truthful. There's a lot of truth, I think, comes from that. And very interesting subject, Pat. And I do enjoy your program, mate.
1: Okay. Good on you, Jack.
2: Thank you, Pat.
1: Thank you, mate. No worries at all. And I hope we're helping others when we talk about, I know, helping, you know, the power of words and writing and poems and how it can help you through things. Yeah, it's quite interesting. And it's nice to have these tools handy, isn't it, because we all get knocked around by life. And maybe sitting down and writing a note or a letter about it might help you through it. Let's look at some weather through the around the nation today for Saturday the 27th of June. In Broome, a sunny day with a top of 30 degrees. In Perth today, showers and 19 degrees. Right now it's 14. Adelaide, a partly cloudy day with a top of 17 today. For Adelaide, right

0: Now it's 5. In Melbourne, a cloudy day and 13 degrees. Melbourne right now on 9 degrees. Hobart, partly cloudy and 12. Currently 4 degrees for Hobart. Canberra, some morning frost, a partly cloudy day with a top of 14 today for Saturday. Canberra right now on 0.8 of a degree. In Sydney, showers easing and a top of 18 degrees. Currently 12 degrees for Sydney. In Newcastle, showers and 18. Brisbane, a shower or two and 21 degrees. Brisbane right now on 14. Partly cloudy for Townsville, 27. Cairns, a shower or two with a top of 27 also today. In Darwin, the cloud clearing and 31 degrees. And Alice Springs, a sunny day with a max of 22. National weather today for Saturday the 27th of June. Now, Andrew from Building Pro will join us next and we'll talk about the Allianz Winter Risk Report. So when it comes to winter, your home and your vehicle need to be prepared for the change of season. And Andrew from Building Pro will tell us all about it after this.
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0: What's on your mind, Australia? We'd love to know. 133-693. Now, Andrew from Building Pro with the winter tips for your home after news and also some weird science of Dr. Carl is coming up after the news, which isn't too far away. But right now, it's time to talk sport.
8: All the scores, all the action, all the talking points. This is the Sport Report with Andrew Lucas.
0: Andrew Lucas, the producer for the Continuous Call team on 4BC and also, of course, 2GB. He joins us with the Sport Report every weekend on this program. Andrew, a good result for the Socceroos at the FIFA World Cup yesterday.
9: Yeah, good morning, Pat, and good morning to your listeners. That's right, a great result for the Socceroos. It was a nil-all draw with Paraguay, but more importantly, it means that draw helped the Socceroos get through to the knockout stage at the FIFA World Cup for a third time in their history and a second in a row as well. So a great result for the Socceroos. They finished second in Group D behind the USA, and it comes up on the back of that draw where almost 69,000 fans were in attendance for that one in San Francisco, Australia and Paraguay, finishing at nil-all, and it was enough to get them through. It was a good performance by the Socceroos. They played much more confident. Their coach, Tony Popovich, made six changes from that loss to the US as well, and the story, Urukunda came in, young 18-year-old Lucas Harrington. He came into the squad. He was the youngest footballer to start at a men's World Cup. Christian Volpato started as well, so some big changes from Tony Popovich, and it worked in the end. It was a solid win, and they did the job. It was job done for the Socceroos, and more importantly, like I said, they had a good performance, some shots on target, 5-2 on target, 12 shots overall to Paraguay's 8, and more importantly, they didn't concede a goal, and they're through to the knockout stage.
0: Exciting stuff with the World Cup and the Socceroos. What about the Broncos hosting the Roosters in round 17 at the NRL?
9: Yeah, that's right. It was a good win for the Sydney Roosters in the end, 24 points to 18 over the Broncos at Suncorp Stadium. Almost 40,000 fans in that one. And Brisbane coming into this on the back of six straight losses and with their season on the line. But they made it. They were tough and they were gritty, but unfortunately they just fell short. They led 16-12 at half time and they were trialless in the second half. The Roosters scoring a couple after the break. Billy Smith finished with a double as well, and the Roosters handing the Brisbane Broncos a seventh straight loss in the end. So Brisbane's title defence on life support at the moment. They'll have to do a lot to get into that top eight and to play finals football after that premiership. They've only won five games all season. And you've got to mention as well, they've got a lot of injuries. No Ezra Mann there last night. No Adam Reynolds. No Pat Carrigan. That's just a few that are probably six, seven, eight players out as well. So the Broncos, it was a better performance. But unfortunately, it's another loss, and for Michael Maguire's men, yeah, they've got a lot to do if they're going to somehow get to that top eight. But yeah, a good win for the Roosters. Sam Walker celebrated his 100th game, and James Tedesco, 200 for the Roosters as well.
0: And still with the NRL, the Titans taking on the Bulldogs.
9: Yeah, and it was a good win for the Bulldogs. 30 points to 12 up there on the Gold Coast, defeating the Titans in front of just over 13,000 fans at Cbus Super Stadium. And the Bulldogs took a 12-0 lead into halftime. It was wet conditions up there as well, also in Brisbane too, and they lost Jacob Carras to a rib injury just after the break, the Bulldogs, but it didn't affect them. That Josh Curran finished with a double. Jethro Rinakama, their winger, also scored a double, and for the Gold Coast Titans, Philip Sami, he scored a hat-trick in the second half for the Titans, but it wasn't enough. But more importantly for the Bulldogs, Stephen Crichton playing his second straight game in the halves, of course, switching from centre where Matt Burden played centre, Stephen Crichton into the halves. He was dynamic. He had 3 try assists, plenty of praise from his coach, Cameron Serrato, at the post-match press conference, and it was crucial to getting the Dogs their third straight win and to give them hope heading into the finals or chasing that top eight spot, I should say, and a good win for the Bulldogs, and they head into the bye on the back of that third straight one.
0: And AFL, round 16, Hawthorn going up against the GWS.
9: Yeah, Hawthorn too good in this one. 14-12, 96 to the Giants, 12-10, 82 at the MCG. Just over 35,000 fans there for that one. It was an entertaining first quarter. The Hawks led 23-16. Toby Green, he got the first of the second term. But then the Hawks, they kicked the next six and really broke the game open. The Giants got one back before the break, but it was 5 goals difference at that main break, but it wasn't helped by losing Brett Daniels to a calf injury, Matt Krzyzewski to a knee injury, so the Giants losing 2 players for more than the whole second half, and it really caught up with them. It was a gritty performance from the Giants. They kicked 4 in a row in the third. They only trailed by 21 points heading into that final change, but in the end, Hawthorn, they were just too good. They picked up their 10th win of the season. Nick Watson had 3 goals. Jai Newcomb, 31 touches. For GWS, the Giants, Clayton Oliver and Finn Callahan had a game-high 34 disposals. Callum Brown, 3 goals as well. So the Hawks, they're a genuine flag threat. Well, for the GWS Giants, they've got a lot to do. They've only won 6 games this season. They've lost 3 on the trot now, and yeah, they've got a lot of work to make up if they to get to that top, get into that postseason spot.
0: There you go. Thank you, Andrew. I guess, well, of course, the sport continues across the weekend. You'll keep busy, but thanks for the update as you do every Saturday here in Australia Overnight. Thank you, Andrew Lucas.
9: Anytime, Pat. Cheers.
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18: And it's driving me crazy.
0: What's been driving you crazy this week? 133693, big or small, what's been driving you nuts this week? We'd love to know. Now, a big one we mentioned earlier that's driving lots of people crazy is politicians who give themselves pay rises and say it's the independent tribunal. It's not me. No, we just had it reviewed, and now we're getting this extra 3 or 4% on our income, and it's the tribunal that's driving you crazy. That's a big one. A smaller one. So big or small, what's been driving you crazy during the week? Now, young Ethan in the soundproof booth there. So, wearing comfortable socks, Ethan. Now, I was reminded of this during the week because it can ruin your whole day. So, I'm 50-something years old and I'm single. So, I'm trying to justify this, but my mum helps me sometimes with my washing, Ethan. Is that okay? Is that embarrassing? So, mum helps me from time to time.
19: That's okay. So, my mum helps me too.
0: Okay, but you're a bit younger than me. Anyway. So the socks had come through, and my dad's diabetes socks were in there, so it was black socks. So with diabetes, it sounds a little bit weird, doesn't it? The elastic on the top of the socks can't be too tight. Do you know this?
19: No, this is the first I'm hearing about this.
0: Oh, that's right.
19: Well, I'm learning.
0: Many of our listeners would know this. So I thought, these are good socks. Yeah, we put them on. I didn't realise they were dad's socks. But then it's just, you know, uncomfortable socks. It ruins your day. They're falling down. Luckily, I sort of had to go to a meeting and I stopped sort of at the coffee shop nearby and sort of, I don't know, did a few things. I've got to go home. I've got to put some new socks on. So there you are. It's a lesson for life. Ethan, comfortable socks help you get through your day. Without that, you know, who knows what can happen.
19: Oh, for sure. Because even, I don't know if you've noticed, but even if you happen to get wet socks.
0: That's right.
19: And you try and spend a day in wet socks.
0: Yes.
19: Oh, it's uncomfortable. Your whole body just turns cold. Not a nice feeling.
0: That's right. Because you've walked into the bathroom, you haven't put your shoes on yet.
19: Oh, it's.
0: And there's some water on the floor from the shower.
19: Yep.
0: And a bit of dampness on the socks, put the shoes on, it's all over.
19: Yep. Not a good feeling.
0: Other little examples for life. We should 133693. The little things that help you through, and what's been driving you crazy. Also, I do this thing where I get these notepads with the binder on the side, like the metal binder notepads. It's not. You can either. I've got a few here where you can rip off without the metal binder, and here's the metal binder. Oh, here we go. What do you call that? The ring binder with the metal at the end there.
19: The ring, yeah.
0: Yeah, the ring. So I tend to use these notepads, but I tear the pages out after I use it. I'm a real tearer. Are you a tearer or a ripper? 133693, because I take my notes, but then when I'll go to a meeting and then I'll make the notes back in the office and I'll tear the pages out of the book. Is that weird? I do that, Ethan.
19: Well, see, I can't do that because whenever I try and tear something out of a book, I end up tearing the page in half. And not actually pulling it out, getting a clean rip on it. I rip the thing in half. So
0: but once you've used it, once I've seen the notes, it doesn't matter. Then you give it. But what?
19: See, I'm probably the other extreme. I don't write anything down. So I'm probably underprepared that it's not funny.
0: Because I like to think to myself, I forget this, and I like to sort of get all the details. Okay. So what happens when you use the ring binder and you rip this book? See what happens there? All the little paper little bits sort of fall everywhere. And get stuck in the binder, and they get all little white little paper bits on the carpet all over the place. And I mean, it's sort of messy. It's been driving me crazy. I look around and think, you're thinking, how petty is Pat?
19: So all those little white spots I keep seeing around the studio, is that because of your binders?
0: Yes, that'd be me. Okay.
19: Yeah.
0: Absolutely.
19: Yeah.
0: Have you noticed that? Maybe other people are doing it too. There's a couple of things that, first world problems. But anyway, 133693, we've got a break. And then we'll come back with your calls on that number. And after news, we'll talk some weird science with Dr. Carl, talking about the evolution of language and also the Venus flytrap, that clever plant that sort of traps flies. We've learnt a bit more about how that happens. And Andrew from Building Pro, preparing your house for winter. Winter tips to make sure, risk is low when it comes to weather damage and those sorts of things. Andrew from Building Pro, also on the way right here. This is Australia Overnight.
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0: As we hit the news on the text, Jerry says, Pat, I think they've made a movie about the feelings generated by your sock issue. It was called Magnificent Obsession on the text. Thank you, Jerry. We're going to news now, which isn't too far away. Then we'll talk weird science with Dr. Carl.

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1: Hello, I'm Miranda Workman. An ISIS bride accused of crimes against humanity by owning a slave has been freed on bail. Lawyers for 54-year-old Corsa Ahmed have argued she wants to live a peaceful life in Australia. She's subject to strict bail conditions, including that she lives with her mother. The Prime Minister says people criticising the government's tax changes are talking nonsense. Federal Politics editor Michael Packey.
2: Labor is outselling its reforms to capital gains and negative gearing, admitting it had to make some adjustments to fix problems with the legislation. Former Reserve Bank Governor Philip Lowe argues the CGT changes will stifle broader business investment and should have been limited to the property market.
3: The other changes will end up hurting living standards here.
2: Anthony Albanese claims critics of his budget don't know what they're talking about.
4: Some of the nonsense that's out there will dissipate because it won't hit up against reality.
2: Money raised from the tax changes will help fund an ongoing $250 tax offset for all workers and a $1,000 instant deduction on expenses. Michael Packey, Canberra.
1: The WA man who threatened to kill the Prime Minister has dodged jail time. Will James King sent the New South Wales Premier an Instagram message in January saying, "I'll assassinate you and Albo." The 20-year-old told police he'd watched him and become annoyed. He's been handed a 7-month suspended prison sentence with conditions. Another suspected case of the H5 bird flu has been detected in Western Australia, making the 5th confirmed or suspected case in Australia. 2 cases of the deadly virus have been confirmed in seabirds in WA and 1 in South Australia. The new suspected case found near Esperance is still being tested for confirmation, along with another suspected case discovered earlier in the week. Some opposition MPs believe Karl Stefanovic's axing from the Today Show stifles free speech. Channel 9 dumped the popular presenter after interviewing far-right activist Tommy Robinson on his independent podcast. 9 argues Stefanovic didn't do enough to challenge Robinson's controversial views. Nationals leader Matt Canavan believes Stefanovic will find greater audience away from mainstream media.
5: Look, I think it's very sad that a great journalist like Karl has lost his job for talking to somebody for too long. A thought police in this country have decided they could dictate what is spoken about, what is debated. One of the reasons we're in such a mess as a nation, because we have silenced and gagged alternative viewpoints.
1: And a man charged with 270 animal cruelty offences in Western New South Wales has been refused bail. 39 horses were found dead on a property west of Orange.
0: Grace Mere Shopping World. It's for you and me 7 days a week. 4RO, your sport now.
1: The Broncos have now lost 7 in a row after going down to the Roosters 18-24 at Suncorp Stadium. The Broncos led 16-12 at halftime after the Roosters made far too many errors. But the Broncos managed to turn it around. Sydney halfback Daly Cherry-Evans says they're happy with the win.
6: They had everything to play for tonight and it looked like that and it felt like that. So we've still got a lot left in us and tonight showed that. But at this time of the year to get another 2 points, we'll take that.
1: In the earlier game, the Bulldogs secured victory over the Titans, winning 30-12. And in AFL, Hawthorn have won 96-82 over the Giants. And the Socceroos have secured the crucial point they needed to reach the knockout phase at the World Cup after beating Paraguay. You're up to date with news and sport.
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3: Starting today at 15 in Rocky, getting to 24. Yeppoon 17 to 22. Gladstone 16 to 23. And Billawilla 10 to 22. And we're going to see a day with partly cloudy and medium chance of showers.
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5: Weird Science Time with Dr. Carl, who joins us on the program. Hi there, Dr. Carl.
6: Ahoy, look, lovely to be with you again.
5: Tell me about these people on, I'm thinking social media, who are claiming they can cure stage 4 cancers by wrapping the patient in a giant plastic bag. What's this all about?
6: Charging $5,000 a go.
5: Unbelievable.
6: So on one hand, they really want to help people survive cancer, and on the other hand, they want to get $5,000 a go. And in this particular case, this person whose previous track record was selling ice cream now claims that he can cure really advanced cancer by getting people naked, getting to wrap themselves in a plastic bag up to the neck, and then squirting some chlorine dioxide into the plastic bag, which he claims will cure cancer, sunstroke, syphilis, varicose veins, bad handwriting, you name it, everything. Yeah.
5: Right.
6: Now, chlorine dioxide is a fairly easy chemical to make. It was just simple chemicals you can make in the bathtub at home if you feel like it. Below 60 degrees, minus 60, minus 59 actually, it's bright orange crystals. Between minus 59 and 11 degrees C, so that's a bit below room temperature, it's this sort of reddy brown liquid. And then above that, above 11 degrees C, you know, like in a normal room, it's a yellowy-green gas, and it's a free radical. It's a very energetic molecule, and it loves to react with anything, and so they use it as a bleach, or they charge you $5,000 to cure cancer, they claim. And so they've been using this treatment. It's been around for a few years, and it began way back with a German person called Andreas Kalker, K-A-L-C-K-E-R, who called it Protocol G, and he claimed that it would, you know, cure everything. He wrote a book about forbidden health. They've been pushing this for not just years but decades, chlorine dioxide, miracle mineral solution, you know, all sorts of things. And in January 25, in the U.S. Senate, Robert F. Kennedy Jr. was being questioned about becoming U.S. Secretary of Health, and he said good things about chlorine dioxide, totally unfounded. And then within a year, the Food and Drug Administration he controlled removed a warning about it, and that really emboldened the so-called bleacher community, who reckon you should go and use it for everything. And on one hand, there's very little evidence for it, and there's a lot of evidence that it causes harm. And then the issue is that if he really was doing it to help people, why is he charging $5,000 a go? Why doesn't he say, look, I made it with some chemicals that cost me $2.
5: Yes.
6: My time's worth 100 an hour. Give me 150 and we'll call it quits, but not $5,000 an hour. And it goes against the United Kingdom Cancer Act of 1935, but he's not worrying about that by going, he's going around corners. And then there's another issue, which is that every now and then, cancers just vanish by themselves. Have I ever talked about the abscopal effect?
5: No, this is interesting. Tell me.
6: Yeah, so it's made of two words, ab, meaning, you know, like abduct. You go to the gym, you do abduction exercises, you lift up your elbows against a weight. You know that one?
5: Mm-hmm. Yes.
6: And scopal means to see. And basically, it refers to the fact that you can cure cancer in one part of the body by doing something else in a different part of the body. In other words, abscopal, I mean, away from where you can see.
5: Right.
6: So I'll give you a true story. This is a case history. I read this about 8 years ago. And so you've got this young guy in his 20s in the USA, and he's a basketball player, and they're having a shower in the gym, and his mate says, "Look, mate, what's that black spot on your shoulder?" With an American accent, he says it. Yep. Anyway, roll forward 6 months, the guy has lost one third of his body weight, all his muscle.
5: Right.
6: He's really wasted away. Mm. The melanoma, that's what it was, has gone all the way through his body.
5: Yes.
6: And he has to move around in a wheelchair, and the melanoma has gone into his bones.
5: Yeah.
6: And it's growing in the bones of his spine, the vertebrae, and causing swelling and putting pressure on the nerves, and he's got this terrible back pain. Now, the radiologists, you know, logos to read, they're the people who read the x-rays, but they also are trained in what they call interventional radiology, where they'll, under radiological control, guide a needle to a certain part of the body to inject a drug and do that sort of stuff. Mm. And this person was an interventional radiologist. They said, look, we can blast it with x-rays and that'll knock off that cancer. And imagine a clock face. You got that mental image of a clock face, yes. You know, 1, 2, 3, 4, 5. And imagine you blast some x-rays towards the center from 12 o'clock, 1 o'clock, 2 o'clock and 3 o'clock. Mm. Well, all around the circle, you'll have a certain level of x-rays. But at the center where they all cross, you'll have a humongous amount of radiation. Mm-hmm. And that's what they do to try and concentrate the radiation at one spot. And sure, the bad side is that you're blasting them with enough x-rays to cause a cancer. But on the other hand, right here, right now, he's on the way to dying and he's in huge pain. So they give him the x-rays and they say, the doctor says, come back in a couple of weeks thinking, you know, you might be alive and you might be dead, but, you know, come back and we'll see how it's going.
5: Yes.
6: And the guy wheels back in his wheelchair in 2 weeks and says, I feel better.
5: Mm.
6: I just feel better. I'm still stuck in the wheelchair, but I feel better. Yes. And the doctor says, well, that's good. Is the back pain there? No, he says, it's gone. It's just gone. He says, okay, well, look, come back. Here's a referral. Come back in 6 months thinking, mate, you won't be alive. The guy walks back in 6 months.
5: Gee, wow, okay.
6: They do an x-ray scan, an MRI, everything.
5: Really?
6: Every single bit of the melanoma is gone.
5: Wow.
6: This is called the abscopal effect.
5: Right.
6: Which virtually every radiologist who's been around for a bit has seen.
5: Mm.
6: And what's happened, and we don't know why or how, but somehow doing something in one part of the body, like giving dangerously high x-rays just to relieve pain,
5: right,
6: somehow activates the immune system.
5: I see.
6: You see, the trouble with the cancer is the cells of your own body, they're not foreign, but they've decided to stop obeying instructions,
5: right,
6: and they just keep on growing, and they cause effects by growing, and there's no reason to attack them because they're still your own cells. Somehow you trigger we don't know how, this is our guess, you trigger the immune system into recognizing the cancer as a foreigner, and the immune system's really good at knocking off stuff, and it just goes through your body, knocks it all off. But the trouble is, we know that it's there, but we don't know how to make it on demand. If we could just simply say, oh, you got cancer, okay, let me just dial up the abscopal effect, here you go.
5: Yep.
6: So on one hand, if it was you or me, with given a diagnosis of cancer, and we didn't have the strength of mind to think, well, everything dies, I'll just go out quietly, and you want to just make it your life job to survive, and you'll do anything, and somebody says, I can fix you, give me $5,000 a session, each time for 4 sessions, that's $20,000, you'll do it, right?
5: Yes.
6: And so I'm just saying, don't fall for this new scam about chlorine dioxide. It's just a con.
5: Australia Overnight, Dr. Carl is here. We're talking weird science. Let's talk about the evolution of language. This is interesting.
6: Well, the evolution of language is a very big problem. And the reason it's a big problem is that words don't fossilize. They don't leave evidence behind. Like if you've got an animal or a human and they die, you might have bones.
5: It. Yeah, okay.
6: Yeah.
5: Yeah.
6: Mate, words are gone, mate. They're just gone.
5: Well, yeah.
6: And so
5: it might be in a book or something written somewhere. But
6: yeah, but that's not spoken words.
5: Yeah, okay, I gotcha.
6: So we don't know how early language. So spoken words have been around for a lot longer than written language. Written language about 5,000 years ago. Spoken words, at least Homo heidelbergensis. So we started turning into us around. We started on a pathway around 2 million years ago, when we had two mutations. One, we lost our body hair, and two, the other mutation let the proteins from the body hair go into our brains. So our brains started getting bigger, and you and me, Homo sapiens, we started appearing about 300,000 years ago, 250,000 years ago. But the ones before us, Homo heidelbergensis, we're pretty confident they had language, because if you look at a human skull on the inside, there's little dents where in the fleshy part of the brain, there are these bulgy areas that deal with understanding speech and generating speech. And we find the same bulges in Homo heidelbergensis.
5: Right.
6: So we're guessing that they had written language, they had spoken language. But anyway, the lack of evidence for early words, the topic was so controversial that in 1866, the Société de Linguistes in Paris, sorry about the pronunciation, they simply banned any discussions about the origins of language, saying the whole field was hopelessly speculative. But even so, in 1933, in Germany, a philologist, P-H-I-L-O-L-O-G-I-S-T, a language person called Max Müller, came up and he sort of gathered together all this flurry of curious conjectures, and he gave them playful nicknames. And the first one he came up with was the Bow Wow Theory.
5: Right.
6: And this, the Bow Wow Theory thinks that we started language by imitating natural sounds. So a dog goes bow wow, but wait for it, it only goes bow wow in the English language. In the language of Turkey, they go hev hev, while in Indonesia, dogs go guk guk.
5: Right.
6: So they don't necessarily do that. And then if you go about, you know, imitating natural sounds like onomatopoeic words, words that sound like they appear in nature, like buzz or hiss or bang or splash, okay, those words kind of sound like what they are. But then tree, there's nothing inherently tree-like about the word tree. Yeah. So forget the bow wow theory. Let's go to the ding dong theory.
5: Right.
6: And the ding dong theory goes into sound symbolism. So I'm going to do a little experiment with you here. You ready for it?
5: Yes.
6: Dr. Really Pat?
5: Good. Yep, yep.
6: I'm going to give you two nonsense words.
5: Yes.
6: And try to pick which shape they go with. One shape is rounded and the other shape is jagged. Mm-hmm. And here's the two words. Mm-hmm. Booba and Kiki. So which one is sort of rounded?
5: Booba is rounded.
6: And Kiki?
5: Kiki is jagged.
6: Okay. Amazingly, around the world, in most cultures, given those words, which are nonsense words, most people will go Booba was soft and Kiki was sharp.
5: Yes.
6: And it's a real effect, but it doesn't apply all the way through the language. Sure, it kind of fits with mini and teeny and itsy bitsy, you know, small and delicate and heavier sounds are lump and rump and plump, but it doesn't apply to all the words in language.
5: Right.
6: So then they came up with a poo-poo theory.
5: Okay, wow. Yeah, right.
6: Taking on a bit of journey here, mate. Sorry about that.
5: No, I like it. Listening. Yeah, poo-poo journey.
6: So in the poo-poo theory, language comes from spontaneous reactions, vocal reactions to disgust or pain or surprise. So your little baby vomits all over you. You go, oh, poo-poo, right? And so with pain, in the English language, you'll go, ouch. But the Greeks go, ow. Yeah. And the Czechs go, ah.
5: Uh-huh. Right. Well, that still doesn't explain everything.
6: And then, Dr. Pat, there's another theory called the yo-hee-ho theory.
5: Right, okay. Yo-hee-ho.
6: Okay, I'm taking you right through it.
5: Yeah.
6: So this reckons that we humans started becoming our modern societies by cooperating and social bonding. So you and I would work together, and if we're trying to haul a ship onto the shore using a rope, you and I would go, yo-hee-ho, you know, like yo-hee-ho. And they're suggesting that language arose from rhythmic chants that we utter during collective labour. And then there's another one called the la-la theory.
5: Okay.
6: Mate, there's so many theories,
5: I know.
6: Right?
5: Wow. Yeah. What's the Lala one?
6: So this one goes to Charles Darwin.
5: Right.
6: And he thought that language came from musical calls in courtship. Yeah. And so I want to fall in love with somebody and I go, hello, my darling, I love you. Mm. And I've got a big strong arm and I can hunt dinosaurs, yeah, and I can feed you. We'll make beautiful babies. Yeah. And a variation of that is that if this person and I make a baby and then we go out to hunt a dinosaur, we leave the cave, mm, and the baby starts crying, we turn around and go, go to sleep, baby. And so that's how language came. The bottom line is we have no idea because there's no fossils. We got nothing.
5: Right.
6: That's our mid-26, but in the future, maybe we will get something better. Maybe. Right now, we don't know how language came. Maybe the religious people are right. So in Greek mythology, the messenger god Hermes is associated with language and communication. And you've got Saraswati, yeah, Sarswati, yeah, in the Hindu religion. She bestowed Sanskrit among humanity. Yeah. And you remember the Garden of Eden? Yeah. Well, in Judeo-Christian tradition, yeah, God gave us language so Adam could go around and name the animals. I don't know what Eve was doing, but it was a patriarchy.
5: There you are, man. Okay. I back Charles Darwin. I reckon he'd be onto it. He's a pretty clever guy. All righty, we'll take a break. We're coming back. We're talking science with Dr. Carl.
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5: Australia Overnight, Dr. Carl is here. We're talking weird science. Now, the Venus flytrap can shut very quickly, and we're starting to understand how this happens. So tell me about this, Dr. Carl.
6: Yeah, I mean, plants are not known for walking quickly. And yet, if you're a predator and you want to hunt something down, in general, you have to be faster than what you're chasing.
5: Mm-hmm.
6: And insects can move fast and plants don't. And somehow the Venus flytrap has evolved a way to shut its clamshell jaws like in a second or less.
5: Wow.
6: So they've got chemicals in there where the flies want to go and get something delicious to eat.
5: Yeah.
6: And then you've got all these hairs. And if one hair gets triggered, you know, one after the other fairly quickly, bong, bong, then snap.
5: Yeah.
6: How does it do it? It's taken us decades because plants do grow. They do move. So you might have a sunflower first thing in the morning and it's all going sort of droopy, depressed, and the big sunny disc is pointing down. Along comes the sunlight. And what it does, the sunflower, is it channels water into some tissues but not the others,
5: mm-hmm.
6: and it sort of stiffens the plant on one side,
5: yep.
6: and then the head lifts up,
5: yep.
6: aims itself at the sun, and then follows the sun through the day.
5: Yeah.
6: But if you want to have that happening in the jaws of a Venus flytrap, you're looking at a minimum of 30 to 120 seconds.
5: Yeah.
6: And it happens within a second. How does it do it? So I'll give you an example. Now, imagine that you just press your, the base of your hand together, but you keep your elbows apart and your fingers apart. You got that sort of mental image. So the only place that your arms are touching is just at the base of your palms, right?
5: Yeah, okay.
6: Now, you got the two hands and there's a gap in between the hands and then they're not touching at the tips of the fingers.
5: Mm.
6: Now, look at each hand. Each hand has got a surface closer to the inside and a surface closer to the outside.
5: Mm-hmm.
6: In the case of the Venus flytrap, each of these surfaces, the inner side, closer to the, you know, where you're going to trap the fly, and the outside, they're under a lot of surface, under a lot of pressure.
5: Mm-hmm.
6: And somehow the Venus flytrap, it softens the tissue on the outside and it stays soft for about an hour. We've been able to prove this by getting little micro pressy things and pressing. Have you ever heard of the word hardness is related to steel and ever thought how they measure it?
5: No. Hardness is relating to steel? No. Tell me.
6: Yeah. So the way you measure the hardness of different things such as steel or talcum powder or soap is you get a very strong, very hard steel ball, maybe a few millimetres in diameter or a centimetre in diameter, and then you put a weight on it and then you drop it onto the object.
5: Mm.
6: Does it make a big dent or a little dent?
5: Right.
6: The bigger the dent, the softer the stuff. So in talcum powder, makes a full-size dent. Super hard steel, it bounces and everything in between, you get holes of different sizes. So they got a nano one of these and they measured that really suddenly, within about a second, the whole outer wall of each side of the clamshell became incredibly soft and, by the way, stayed soft for a whole hour.
5: Wow.
6: And then as soon as it got to a certain part, a certain degree of softness, suddenly the thing went clam.
5: Mm.
6: So we've finally proved that it's due to the softening of the outer wall of the clamshell, but we do not know how it does this.
5: Right.
6: So stay tuned and maybe in 6 months or maybe 6 years, we'll be able to give you part two of the answer as to how come the Venus flytrap can shut within a second.
5: What if it's not soft enough yet though? You say it's softening and it's ready to sort of shut very quickly to capture the fly. What if that process hasn't happened? If you know what I mean. If it's like earlier.
6: Well,
5: yeah.
6: Interesting point you should say, because I was talking to one of my friends about that, and he said, you know, I had a Venus flytrap, and the thing was it would shut only very slowly, maybe 20 seconds, and sometimes the food would remain and sometimes it would not. Now, the Venus flytrap is a carnivorous plant.
5: Yeah.
6: Mate, it doesn't eat vegetables, it eats meat.
5: Yes.
6: Mate, the poor little thing bloody starved to death.
5: I see. So it has to get its act together if it wants to survive.
6: Yeah.
5: Basically.
6: So nature is bloody in tooth and claw.
5: Gotcha.
6: And
5: gotcha.
6: If it doesn't get to eat enough, it dies out and doesn't have any babies. And so that particular gene line is eliminated from the genetic line of the Venus flytrap family.
5: That's how it happens. Dr. Carl, thanks again. We love having you on the program. It's Dr. Carl. Thank you. Thank you, my friend. There he goes.
6: Did you catch you next time.
13: Dr. Carl, Weird Science on Australia Overnight. Let's say hi to Mark, who's in stall. Hi there, Mark.
14: Oh, you're talking about wet socks and notepads. I just keep the notepads. I just flick the page and write on that page, and that way you can go back for a reference later on.
13: Yeah, I
14: know. Now.
13: Yes.
14: Grumpy bum this morning.
13: Yeah.
14: You haven't put anything up on Instagram.
13: I know. Instagram. We've been a bit quiet on Instagram.
14: Mate, come on. You're dragging the chain.
13: Yeah, that's right. No, I've got to put something on Instagram. Well, maybe a photo or something, Ethan. Okay, yeah, we'll do that because that's something we should regularly do. Thank you, Mark. I know you keep an eye on that. So we'll sort that out very soon, maybe during the news. Yeah. Got to think of something to do, Ethan. Just a photo, that's all we want to do, don't we? Okay, thanks, Mark. Roman's in Adelaide. Hi, Roman.
15: Morning. On language, I have the IPL on in the background when I'm sleeping. And when they're not commentating, they regularly play Auld Lang Syne as a bit of background music. And Auld Lang Syne.
13: Yes.
15: The German word for slow is langsam.
13: Right.
15: I wonder whether there's a relationship between the two.
13: Auld Lang Syne. And what's the German word for slow?
15: Langsam. L-A-N-G-S-A-M. But sounded langsam.
13: Right. So it's similar. But why would the German word for slow be connected to Auld Lang Syne?
15: Because Auld Lang Syne is really about, I suppose, in my opinion, taking things back to where they used to be gentle and slow.
13: I see. Right. Oh, it's a wonderful...
15: This is an observation. It used to be gentle and slow.
13: I see. Right. Oh, it's a wonderful...
15: This is an observation. Anyhow, Dr.

0: And surely you will buy your cup, and surely I'll buy mine. We'll take a cup of kindness yet for the sake of Auld Lang Syne. We two who've paddled in the stream from morning sun till night, the seas between us roared and swelled since the days of Auld Lang Syne. For old acquaintance be forgot and never brought to mind, should old acquaintance be forgot for the sake of Auld Lang Syne. We've been talking about poetry. How about this? For old acquaintance be forgot and never brought to mind, old acquaintance be forgot in Auld Lang Syne, my dear, we'll drink a cup of kindness yet for the sake of Auld Lang Syne. Rob's in Melbourne. Hi, Rob. Oh, hang on. I think I'm up to Peter in Castle Hill, am I? Hi, Peter.
1: Good morning, Patrick Anthony. How's it all going?
0: Oh, it's Mr. Albanese. You're going well.
1: Yes. That was very stirring poetry, or New Year's Eve, traditionally,
0: yes.
1: Isn't it?
0: That's
1: yeah,
0: right.
1: A bit of a difficult week, but with the Labor Greens, we got through what we need to do, and people say it's alive, and I say it's what's required, fact. So,
0: yes. Well, you didn't lie. You didn't lie, Mr. Albanese, did you?
1: I changed your position.
0: You changed your position. That's right.
1: I never lie.
2: And the pub test.
1: What we're saying is that people get it. People get it.
0: Yes.
1: And you get it, Pat?
0: Oh, look, it took me a little while to wrap my head around it. I'm trying to get it. I hope I get it. Do you think I get it? I guess you do.
1: Well, I think it's about real change.
0: Yes. Yes.
1: Real change. You want real change.
0: Yes.
1: Then you keep asking, you know?
0: Yes.
1: Yep. Does that make sense?
0: Oh, well, I think so.
1: Well, look, you know, people, a lot of excitement around the One Nation and that.
0: Yes.
1: But, you know, I think with the Socceroos and with pizza, you're Italian, aren't you, mate? Or you're Aussie.
0: True.
1: But, you know, with pizza and Vietnamese and that, you know, it's about keeping the Socceroos winning. And that's by keeping us on not having capital gains and that.
0: No, exactly.
1: So we said we never touched it.
0: But the Socceroos are winning.
1: They're winning and we're winning.
0: Yeah.
1: And we think that we can win again. And people know that we mean it this time.
0: Yes.
1: That we're not going to lie this time.
0: Yes. Okay. Well, and how's Mr. Chalmers going? Jim Chalmers, is he okay with everything?
1: Not really. Jim's doing a great job. We do press conferences together and that with Mr. Butler and Miss Dr. Chalmers, and I was talking to Dr. Kevin Rudd and Dr. Kelly Gallagher and Dr. Tanya Plibersek and Dr. They're all doctors.
0: They're all doctors.
1: You need a doctor in the house.
0: It's true. That's right. Is there a doctor
1: Everyone's
0: in the house?
1: A doctor.
0: Yeah, that's right.
1: I used to be a doctor.
0: Yeah, true. Yeah,
1: all
0: I
1: doctors.
0: Think I was too.
1: I'd like to be a doctor one day. Dr. Albanese.
0: Yeah, that's got a nice ring to it.
1: Why don't you come down to Coco Cabana?
0: Oh, okay. Oh, I would love that. Mate. Yes. Could I meet the lovely fiance? Yes. Oh, lovely wife.
1: Jodie, have you in? We'll have
0: you.
1: That's a lovely. We got a pizza oven.
0: Yep.
1: And we'll have you over.
0: Okay, lovely. Yes. Oh, well, thank you for your call there.
1: Thank you, Pat.
0: There he is, our Prime Minister.
1: Go to the Socceroos, mate.
0: Yeah, there you go. Our Prime Minister, Anthony Albanese, there you go. Can you believe that? Phoning the program, Ethan. Amazing.
3: Jodie's a coastie. She's a proud coastie.
0: She's a coastie, she is too. Rob's in Melbourne. Hi, Rob.
4: Morning, Pat. Mate, just listening to Dr. Carl and that $5,000 cure for cancer, if that's been proven to be, you know, bogus, how is this person still able to continue with it? Why haven't they been shut down?
0: Yeah.
4: I mean, you know, it's playing on people. I mean, I've lost people to cancer and I don't find that amusing at all.
0: No. Look, I didn't. He was obviously pointing to one or several individuals, and I didn't sort of go down that road. But just through the understanding that social media, sadly, is unregulated, and people get on and say all sorts of things. Platforms can shut you down, can't they? If you say the wrong thing, I know. I'm told they can just sort of switch you off, and that's definitely a candidate for that. So that's something to look into, absolutely. You know, once people are offering these sorts of things, which is blatantly just wrong, and as you say, feeding off people's, you know, sad situation, they just need to be switched off. Yeah, maybe I need to get on to Dr. Carl, and I'm sure, anyway, we need to find out more about that. I guess that was his topic, and he wanted to point that out. But as far as shutting it down,

0: That's very interesting. Something to look into for sure. Good on you, mate. Thank you.
1: No worries. Cheers.
0: Good
1: Thanks,
0: point
1: mate.
0: There, Rob in Melbourne. All right, we'll go away for a tick and come back and take your calls. 133-693. Not too far away. The week that was in politics with Terry Barnes. Talking about the situation in Victorian politics for the Liberal Party. Internally, there's been a blow-up again. And Terry Barnes will discuss that, and we'll talk about how we'd love to see a viable alternative in Victoria, and we want to make sure that both the major party and the opposition have their act together in a couple of months. And it looks like if the Liberal Party in Victoria can't govern themselves, can't sort themselves out, how can they govern the state? So we'll talk about that that internal fight that's in the news with Terry Barnes, and also Andrew from Building Pro, preparing your home for winter, the seasonal challenge for your home and your car. He's from Building Pro, pretty clever man. He'll tell us about that and your calls, 133-693, here on Australia Overnight.
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0: And Justin's in Frankston. Hi there, Justin.
11: G'day, Paddy boy. How are you, mate?
0: Going well, Justin. What's up?
11: Oh, nothing much. I'm just so proud to be an Aussie.
0: Oh, well done, mate. Yeah, it's good to good to be proud of this great country and being an Aussie. I agree.
11: Yeah, of course. And the reason why I say that is because we've made it into the knockout stage of the World Cup.
0: Oh, that's right. Of course, yeah. We nil all, so a draw with Paraguay, which means we move through to its knockout stages now, isn't it? It gets all very exciting now.
11: Yeah, yeah. And I'm hoping we play New Zealand.
0: Okay, yeah, that's right. There's a few teams up for that we might be playing, New Zealand and a few others. I'll have to check it out.
11: Okay. Yeah, but I'm just so glad that we've made it into the knockout stage. I think this is the first time we've done it for a while, isn't it?
0: Yes, first time in in history. I think maybe three times in total, but absolutely for a while. And did you watch the game and take a bit of time off and just sort of sit down and enjoy it all?
11: I was actually at Federation Square.
0: Ah, what was it like? What was the vibe? I saw lots of dancing and singing and celebrating.
11: I couldn't explain it. It was just, it was just so loud. And, you know, even though we drew, we still celebrated.
0: Yeah, well, that's right. Well, that's all we needed to do, really, wasn't it? Just sort of to get through. There you go. Divine Justice, Paraguay plan to unseat Socceroos. This is the Friday paper, so before the game. So there you are. Yeah, good result. And, you know, the World Cup, there's something special about the World Cup, I think. It's that world game, of course, and unifying us on different levels as far as different cultures. And, you know, you've got the Socceroos, then you might have your second team and all that sort of stuff. Thanks, Justin. Kenny, hi there.
1: G'day, Pete. How are you?
0: G'day, Kenny. I'm going well, mate. What's going on? What's up?
1: Well, you know, I go with Tuesdays, right?
0: Yeah. All abilities on Tuesday, yes.
1: School of ability, right?
0: Yeah.
1: Well, this Tuesday I'm going to Fremantle.
0: To Fremantle, yeah. And what are you doing in Frio?
1: I'm just going to get a good lighthouse.
0: Yeah, what happens there?
1: I'm just going to the lighthouse and have a coffee.
0: Oh, have a coffee. Yeah, okay. How far are you from Fremantle and Redcliffe?
1: Not very far.
0: Not very far. Oh, you're a good part of Perth. That's nice, yeah, near the water there, down the Frio. Keep going through to Mandurah, my old stopping ground a long time ago when I worked there in radio. Nice one. Good on you, Kenny. Will you enjoy it, mate? Make sure you tell us all about it as you do that on Tuesday in a gorgeous part of, just out of Perth, of course, Fremantle. Now, Troy Armstrong will join us. He's written a new book called Maiden Web, and it's about six local sisters. It's connected to his family. He's got a great story to tell, Troy Armstrong. And the backdrop is southeast Queensland. So a local story about six sisters after the war in southeast Queensland. It's called Maiden Web, and the author will tell us all about it after this.
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20: Well, if you love local stories, Queensland history, or simply hearing about extraordinary people, then this event is one you want to put in the diary as part of the Wynnum Fringe next week. A brand new book called Maiden Web is being launched, telling the remarkable true story of six Wynnum sisters and their life growing up around Moreton Bay after World War II. Now, the author is an award-winning creative producer, Troy Armstrong, and what really is special about this story are the six sisters, and they'll all be coming together at the book launch, the official launch, which Troy will tell us about because he's on the line. Hi there, Troy.
21: Hi there, Pat.
20: That's pretty great to see all the girls together.
21: Well, it's always great to see them together. It's a real blessing.
20: Yes. Now, this is more than just a novel. It's based on your own family. So tell us about the Webb sisters and what inspired you to write their story.
21: Sure. Well, my mother, Irene, is the youngest of the six Webb sisters, and they all grew up in a one-bedroom house in the Bay in Wynnum. This is during and after World War II. So what inspired me to write the book is that life then in this kind of like seaside paradise was unbelievably difficult. So everyone in the community, and remember, this is post-Depression era, right, they were very working class and they were extremely poor. So it's really my grandparents, Tom, who was a wharfie, and his wife, Lorna, who really inspired me to write the book. So they were incredibly resourceful, surviving these times with such a large and young family to support.
20: And what came, as you hear you say that, that's right, you know, in today's world, we don't have an appreciation, you know, post-depression, living in this time, you know, the sisters, and it's all described in this book. What has stuck with you when you look at this story or read this story? Their resilience, the way they saw the world in that time, the way the world was changing before their very eyes?
21: Yeah, absolutely. Like some of the older sisters lived actually through the war. But it was also a time where you didn't, unless you had something nice to say, you wouldn't say it at all. And so it was an unwritten rule in the Webb family that especially if you didn't speak of it, then it never happened at all. Right. So I felt a duty of care to tell the story and also the fate of my uncle. So there was a brother and he was the only brother to the six Webb sisters and his name was Mervyn. So Mervyn's all throughout the books, in the book and their stories, but Mervyn was lost at sea. So he went out fishing with his mates in Moreton Bay as a young adult and the boat capsized and he thought he could swim to another boat to save his mates. But there was a 10-day search. He was never found. So the tragic event of losing Mervyn is what brought the whole family closer together. And they have a really strong bond even today. So essentially, Maiden Web is a true story to tell before the memory's lost again, so to speak.
20: Yes. Well, that was important to you, wasn't it? I mean, some people would have an awareness of the story, but you want to preserve these family memories before they were lost.
21: Yeah, absolutely. I mean, Brisbane doesn't have like beaches or coastlines like Melbourne or Sydney has, but it has this stunning body of water called Moreton Bay, and it's quite a way of life in itself. If you're standing at Wynnum Esplanade and you're looking out to this crystal clear and calm body of water, and you know, but once you go out there, it gets quite dangerous, and there's channels and all sorts of hazards. But you know, the bay, Moreton Bay, has a great First Nations story of creation, and it's full of marine life, it's full of fish, and like Sydney right now, it's full of sharks. So it's definitely a special place in Brisbane.
20: Australia Overnight author Troy Armstrong discussing his new book, Maiden Web. Now, this has been launched on Wednesday. We should mention this for our listeners too. Wednesday, the 2nd of July at the Wynnum Fringe in Brisbane. You'll be there. Mm-hmm. And as I mentioned in the intro, the sisters will be there too. So the book will be officially be launched on Wednesday. So if you're nearby, go and be part of it.
21: Yeah, absolutely. You can come down and say hi. All the sisters will be there. And, you know, they're getting older. So my mum is 74 now and the oldest aunt is 91, actually. So they know everyone in Wynnum. So the whole community will be there. So it's definitely a timeline to, you know, finish the book and get the family together.
20: Your debut novel there, Troy, you've had an incredible career in theatre and the creative arts. So why now was the time to write this book?
21: I think, you know, post-COVID, it was time to return to the introvert in me after making theatre for so long, which is chaotic and dramatic, you know, dealing with actors and egos. And it's a different kind of exhausting, but essentially I think writing is the same. It's still a sense of storytelling at the end of the day.
20: A different type of exhausting. I like that because the idea of writing a book, I mean, where do you start and all that sort of stuff? So that journey was okay for you, I guess. Here you are, the end result.
21: Yeah, it started a long time ago. I have to admit, I did start interviewing my aunties like nearly 20 years ago, but I don't think at the time I knew exactly what I was doing. I think I needed to live a life of my own to bring a sense of maturity and to the writing.
20: And the six sisters, I mean, even just looking at that, these girls that were together in this time, that must be pretty awesome, the different stories with the six girls that, as you say, were close to each other.
21: Yeah, absolutely. It's quite incredible that the same six children can live with the same parents but have entirely different takes on the stories. I think it was just where my grandparents were at the time. I mean, the pressure and the stress of bringing up a large family with no money, I can't say that their mental health was always great at all times. But, yeah, the sisters have very different takes on the same stories. It's quite interesting to read.
20: Okay, so Wynnum, Moreton Bay. Does anyone talk to you about the Moreton Bay bug? Is that what it's famous for?
21: Oh, yeah, well, that's where they're from, of course.
20: Yeah, that's right,
21: I mean, these women used to go down as kids and pull oysters out of the bay. Like, right. That's how, you know, that's how abundant the seafood was. And it talks a lot about fishing. And my grandfather caught worms, the best worms in Wynnum, he would say, and use those for fishing and sell them off to fishermen as well.
20: And that's part of the book. It's almost a character, isn't it? Moreton Bay and the Wynnum region and all that sort of stuff. That's played out in the book as well.
21: Yeah, certainly. It's one of those outer suburb areas. Like when if you lived in Brisbane during that time and you said you lived in Wynnum, it was like, well, you live in the sticks kind of thing. Right, so, right. But a lot of people went there for like the day or for holidays because it was seaside, especially during the summer heat that happens in Brisbane and the humidity.
20: How great. Love it. Okay, so we mentioned this, the launch event. It's part of the Wynnum Fringe. It's free. Mm-hmm. And for our listeners to attend, should they register?
21: Yes, you can register at wynnumfringe.com. Just go to the website and click on what's on. It'll be in the Orgathella Spiegel tent at the Wynnum Fringe.
20: Okay, register and be part of it. Thank you, Troy Armstrong. You're a beautiful man. Maiden Web is the book launching on Wednesday, the 2nd of July. I say that because, you know, you took on this story for your family and, you know, you put it down in paper in a book, and I reckon that's just an awesome thing to do. Well done.
21: Thank you. Yeah, it's great to have their legacy down on paper now. Good. Thanks so much, Pat. Thank you.
20: No worries. Thanks for being here in Australia Overnight, Troy Armstrong.
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8: Some text messages before news. Pat, it's the first time we've made it through to the knockout stage of the World Cup since 2022. That's when Argentina beat us 2-1 and went on to win the whole thing. Thank you for that one. Okay, some text messages and calls after news. And also Terry Barnes talking politics after this.
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9: Hello, I'm Miranda Workman. A woman with links to Islamic State has been granted bail by a Melbourne magistrate. 54-year-old Corsa Ahmed arrived back in Australia last month as part of a cohort of so-called ISIS brides. Ahmed and her 31-year-old daughter were charged with slavery offences upon their arrival from Syria. Her daughter remains behind bars amid concern she poses a risk to the community. Australia now has 3 confirmed and 2 suspected cases of the H5 bird flu. Bianca Carboni reports.
10: WA has another suspected detection of the deadly avian disease, a migratory giant petrel found at Roses Beach on the south coast near Esperance. 2 confirmed cases were recorded in the same area earlier this week. A third case was uncovered at Knights Beach in Port Elliot, South Australia. Results are pending for a 5th bird from Quindalup in WA Southwest. There's been no detections in poultry or evidence of large-scale wildlife deaths. Anyone who sees sick or dead birds or marine mammals should call the Emergency Animal Disease Hotline. It's received almost 400 reports in the past week. Bianca Carboni, Perth.
9: Former Reserve Bank Governor Philip Lowe says the federal government's tax changes will hurt business investment. Legislation has passed reining in capital gains and negative gearing concessions from July next year. The government has been forced to make adjustments as unintended consequences are identified in the new laws. Mr. Lowe says the tax reform should have been limited for the property market.
11: From a tax design perspective, I think the change of the negative gearing and the capital gains tax on residential property are sensible, but the other changes will end up hurting living standards here.
9: A woman accused of smuggling a common date rape drug into Perth by hiding it inside a bottle of body wash has faced court. The 31-year-old French national was stopped for a bag check after returning from Thailand last month. Testing of the liquid inside the body wash allegedly identified the drug. She's also accused of swallowing 40 steroid tablets as a way of hiding them from authorities. A warning's been issued about the use use of AI for bank scams. ASIC has reported more than 4,000 cases of bank impersonation so far this year. Commissioner Alan Kirkland says new technology is making scams harder to expose.
12: Artificial intelligence is making it easier for scammers to impersonate banks and trick you into thinking that you're dealing with a legitimate representative of your bank rather than somebody who's trying to trick you out of your money.
9: And a study shows 30% of people have a genetic variant that puts them at greater risk of lung disease and severe COVID. The variant can disrupt the functions of a newly discovered enzyme, increasing the risk of disease.
7: Century 21 Solutions, your family in real estate. 4922 5522. 994RO, your sport now.
9: Winning streak has continued in round 17. Andrew Lucas reports.
13: Brisbane's premiership defence is on life support after going down to the Roosters 24-18 at Suncorp Stadium. The Broncos put up a tough fight, leading 16-12 at halftime in wet conditions in front of almost 40,000 fans. But the Roosters' class shone through in the second half, handing the home side their seventh straight loss. Earlier, the Bulldogs made it three wins on the trot, defeating the Titans 30-12 on the Gold Coast. Andrew Lucas, Sydney.
9: In AFL, Hawthorn have won 96-82 over the Giants, and the Socceroos have qualified for the knockout stage at the FIFA World Cup after a nil-all draw with Paraguay. Australia finishes second in the group behind the US and will play next Saturday morning. You're up to date with news and sport.
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19: Starting today at 15 in Rocky, getting to 24. Yeppoon 17 to 22. Gladstone 16 to 23. And Billawilla 10 to 22. And we're going to see a day with partly cloudy and medium chance of showers.
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20: Australia Overnight, Terry Barnes is a political advisor, broadcaster and columnist and the Australia Overnight political commentator with his segment, The Week That Was in Politics, and Terry's on the line. Hi there, Terry.
21: Good morning, Pat.
20: Now, police have dismissed the assault claims, saying that the Victorian Liberal MP, Maura Deeming, was not assaulted by a colleague, just reading from the Melbourne Herald Sun, Matt Guy, in a stunning news story that has rocked the Victorian Liberals. Let's start there. I think it's so disruptive. And is that why you're not happy with all this? I mean, the Liberal Party, the Victorian Liberal Party, have seemed to sort of, you know, form as an alternative a government, bit of momentum there. And this has really just sort of given it a push in a direction that they didn't need to go in.
1: That's putting it mildly, absolutely mildly. I mean,
20: I know you're not happy.
1: Look, I think the Allan Labor government in Victoria is, well, hurtling to electoral defeat. I mean, it's really hurtling. So many fronts, it is unpopular. You start a conversation in Victoria about the, you know, politics, and it comes to the government of Victoria and the Labor government, you know, the Labor government of Jacinda Allan. There's absolute contempt for it. The sooner it's out, the better. That's what Victorians want. Doesn't really matter who gets them out as long as they got out. But the Liberal Party just seems to be having this habit, this real talent for snatching defeat from the jaws of victory. And that's what I really am concerned about. I mean, it's not just having a government on the nose to get a change of government. You need to have a viable and, a sensible alternative for people to jump to. And when people in Victoria see the headlines in the local papers, particularly the Herald Sun, splashed over the front page late in the week, that two Liberal MPs had a altercation in a public event, an ethnic community function, several months ago, that had led to a police complaint by one of the MPs, who happened to be Maura Deeming, against the other, who was former state Liberal leader Matthew Guy. You can't expect that it wouldn't be noticed. And more to the point, if you're going to make a complaint like that, you better have genuine grounds or good grounds for making it. And the Victoria Police basically concluded, after investigating, that there were no grounds for complaint, that a complaint was dismissed. And Matthew Guy yesterday was absolutely outraged, and rightly so, I have to say, in what he said about the way that his reputation had been trampled in the ground, not just by Maura Deeming, but by Jacinda Allan and her Attorney General, a woman called Sonia Kilkenny, who were essentially assuming, or, you know, going down the line that, oh, the woman said this, so she must be believed, and effectively were tarring Mr. Guy as somebody who was effectively a criminal. And those women effectively destroyed a decent, honourable man's reputation. And when that happened in reverse several years ago with Maura Deeming and the then Liberal leader John Pizzuto and the neo-Nazis at that rally in Melbourne relating to women's safe spaces, basically all hell broke loose. I mean, it led to a defamation action, as you may remember, where John Pizzuto was actually found to have defamed Maura Deeming. I mean, I'm not going to comment on defamation law, it's not my specialty, but it does seem that another person's reputation is being trampled through the mud here, and now that complaint has been found to be, well, unnecessary or wrong, if not false, by the police, not by the media, not by other politicians, then I think at minimum, Mrs. Deeming should apologise. At minimum, the Premier and her Attorney General should apologise to Matthew Guy. I think the point that Matthew Guy made, that any man over 40 seems to be treated with suspicion, is absolutely right. I mean, it is appalling. And when it comes to the state of the Liberal Party, you know, knocking on the door of being in government after a dozen years, to have this happen, it's just I can't. Look, as a Liberal Party member, and then somebody who's worked in government, both at federal and state level, I just just find this absolutely appalling. And how that Liberal Party room can function with that toxicity in it is beyond belief.
20: I can hear what you're saying. I mean, it's like it's there. You're going to win the next election. You need to get your act together and do your job. I can see your frustration. Why is there a different way? Now, again, if people have altercations, it needs to be sorted out. Well, as you say, the police have said that there's nothing to follow up here. So unnecessary. I mean, oh, boy. Is the Victorian Liberal Party going to do it again? It'd break your heart. It would break your heart, as you know, well, just as a democracy.
1: It would break Victorians' heart, Pat. I mean, because Victorians want this toxic government that we have down here in Victoria to go. They want it to be chucked out. They want a new government, hopefully led by the Liberal leader, Jess Wilson. But really, they don't really care who chucks it out as long as the Allan government is chucked out. Mm. And episodes like this really cramp the style of Jess Wilson, but they also make people ask themselves, so, well, if they can't govern themselves, can they govern the state? I mean, it's absolutely reprehensible.
20: Sure.
1: And when it comes to Mrs. Deeming, look, as I'm a conservative. I'm socially conservative. I agree with her campaign over years now in relation to gender and biological women versus trans and safe spaces for women. I actually think at that rally 3 years ago that the cause was a good one. But wherever Mrs. Deeming goes, trouble follows. It followed then. It followed in subsequent years, but when she was expelled from the Liberal Party room, it did John Pizzuto's leadership in eventually. The defamation case certainly did that. But the hostility between not just MPs but people in the wider state Liberal Party over Mrs. Deeming in one way or another has been a real drag on the party. I'm just trying to think of a polite word on this one. And look, I have said publicly other times that the only way to remove the poison in the parliamentary Liberal Party in Victoria is actually would have been for both the former leader John Pizzuto and Mrs. Deeming to not contest the upcoming election in November, but both of them are doing that. Mm. The question is, can they do it in the same party? And certainly, given the way that Moira Deeming seems to be associated with trouble wherever she goes, and clearly in this case has made her own trouble, I certainly look at what's been said about her, and particularly One Nation looking at her as a potential defector to them. Look, if they want her, they can have her.
20: Okay. For our national audience, it's national news, and you've touched on this. So, a couple of years ago, so the claim was that they went back to a video. Let's go. They went back to a video. Matthew Guise leant across and sort of placed his hand on her because he was talking to somebody. Tell me if I get it wrong here. If you're at a table, you're doing that. And that was interpreted differently by Moira Deeming, who went to police and said it was a headlock or something sort of worse than what we saw in the video. The police have looked at the video and said there's nothing to follow up here. So that's a bit of a summary for those.
1: And then certainly Mrs. Deeming has asserted that to colleagues and in I think text messages that have made their way into the media. But yes, I mean basically they were at a function at the same table. There was a person in between them, I think a staffer of Moira Deeming, Matthew Guy leant over to say something to her and she couldn't hear it according to the accounts, and he might have put his hand on her shoulder.
20: Yep. Which happens.
1: It's not clear from the footage as it's been as it's been made public. Yep. But the bottom line is here is that when it comes to politics, there's no I in team. And if you've got to be a team player, and if you can't work with other members of the team, you have to consider your position. Okay, and that's gotcha. And look, it's for the Liberal Party organisation, the MPs, to make their own decisions. But if I'm looking at this as a long-term rank and file Liberal Party member, as well as somebody who's worked for the for Liberal ministers and front benches in government and opposition at state and federal level, especially federal level, I think I would like to see some harmony and unity in the party room, and those who can't work there with their colleagues should actually consider their position.
20: At any sort of workplace that is for the greater good, that's right, especially when we're talking about the election, which is in November. So can Jess Wilson do anything about this? What's her move on this? She has
1: expressed her support for Matthew Guyon and said that when the Moira Deeming returns from overseas, where she's at the Alliance for Responsible Citizenship conference in London at the moment, and that when she comes home, that Jess Wilson would like to have a chat with her.
20: Okay.
1: That's about as far as it's gone, and I think Jess Wilson's handled it pretty well in terms of not getting drawn into it, not being going and doing press conferences and making things worse, but effectively making it clear. I think yesterday, after the police had ruled that it was there was no criminal behaviour that, and they dismissed the complaint, that she stood behind Matthew Guy. I think that was very important.
20: Okay.
1: But really, it's a political dilemma, just as. Really, I think the cards are falling right for the coalition in Victoria, even with One Nation breathing down their neck. I think it's really set the cat amongst the pigeons. It's more than an unnecessary distraction. I just think it is a something that has to be cauterized quickly. It really, the wound has to be shut quickly, or else it will fester. There's been a slow burn for the last 3.5 years. It has to stop.
20: 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Terry Barnes, once again, thanks for your time here on Australia Overnight, the week that was in politics with Terry Barnes. Thanks again for your time.
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0: It's the biggest secret in town, but don't keep it to yourself. 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It's the 4RO Perry's IGA Secret Sound. And right now, it sounds like this. Yes, the 4RO Perry's IGA Secret Sound. 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Weekday mornings after 8 and again after 5 each afternoon. Thanks to Perry's IGA, Wandle, Dean Street and Yeppoon. On the talk of Central Queensland, 990 4RO.
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4: Weekend edition of Australia Overnight. Great to have your company. I'm Pat Panetta. Ethan's in the booth and we're taking your calls across the nation. 133 693, 22 past 4 and 22 past 2 in Perth. Lester is on the line. Hi, Lester.
5: Hi, how you going, Pat?
4: I'm okay, Lester.
5: Yeah, I've got a little point of to bring up.
4: Right.
5: It involves all governments in Australia. Who is legally responsible for the debt of Australia? That's state and territory and federal level. Who's responsible
4: for the debt?
5: For
4: you mean
5: the debt
4: in the national debt? You mean the federal government, or just the
5: yeah,
4: lot?
5: They are guilty, but what group of people are causing the debt that Australia will never be able to get out, and that includes state as well?
4: Yeah. I don't know, Lester, who?
5: What group of people? Politicians,
4: right,
5: are running up a debt that we cannot afford.
4: Yeah, but we vote for them, Lester. We voted them in.
5: He didn't vote them in. Immigrants did.
4: Okay. Boy. I would rethink that, Lester, really hard, and then phone me back, maybe. Jack's in Ringwood. Hi, Jack. Holy moly.
6: How you doing, Pat?
4: Yeah,
6: listen,
4: yeah,
6: I'd like to talk about Moya Deeming in a second, but I want to shout out firstly to all the bakers out there that are cooking their business this morning or ready for their sales today who have got excessive power bills. So I'm calling out, and this is Jack from Ringwood, to all bakers. We need to start a range of pies called the Schultz Albanese or Fire the Liar range, and make them, call them Albanese meat pies, and make them curry vegetable, because This guy is just so full of crap. It's astonishing. Because Pat, I'm sure you're aware of this. You know, my father ran 7 corporations, and then I studied economics myself through numbers and my own experiences. And when you keep borrowing money and spending above the money that you take in, so you know the Labor Party in state and federal are guilty of this and creating this excessive debt that Lester just mentioned. It means inflation grows and interest rates continue to rise. And as I've rang in before with my concerns about the 5% shared equity scheme, this, and they're now talking about 3 interest rate rises before Christmas, perhaps, if not 2, and then another one early next year, which I said, I remember on your program some weeks back, this is is what would happen. These people will be left with zero equity or minus equity, with huge debts owing to the bank, and then they'll be homeless, because how are they going to be able to rent when they've got a huge debt owing to the bank? It's a disgrace. And this Albanese government and state government who have run us into debt should be called out for it. So again, calling out to all the bakers out there, we need to do a range of pies called the Albanese meat pie or the Schultz Albanese meat pie and make it curry veg. But it's
4: no worries.
6: Miss Maura Deeming.
4: Yes.
6: Is there any chance, Pat, that she's a plant, like a lefty plant, to try and, create this sort of...
4: Well, I don't know about a lefty plant, but I get your point that it's very unhelpful, this situation, as we spoke with Terry. And let's just see what happens now. Jess Wilson will have to, the leader of the Victorian Liberal Party, is going to address it, and we'll see where it goes from here. Laura in South Yarra. Hi, Laura.
7: Oh, hello, Pat. Look, every single day I'm given due cause to ask what the hell can you say about life today? Yesterday I was trying for several hours to get somebody, anybody, to rescue a baby pigeon at Flinders Street Railway Station. I was even going to jump down myself, but they said, no, you'll get arrested. They have got no protocol. No, their protocol is up the spout. It is absolutely ridiculous. You have to fill out forms. It has to be signed off, approved. There was no way known I could get anybody whatsoever. I tried Wildlife Victoria. I tried the Melbourne City Council. I tried numerous railway workers. No, they said to rescue any animal, they have to stop the trains.
4: Mm.
7: They won't even rescue a dog.
4: So where was the baby pigeon, did you say? Where was it, Laura?
7: It was on the tracks.
4: Right.
7: At Flinders Street Railway Station.
4: Yep.
7: Baby one. It couldn't fly up to the platform. It was under the concourse.
4: Mm.
7: I reckon there's ladders close by there down the end of the track, down the end of the platform.
4: Yep.
7: And no, but nobody would get down there. This poor little pigeon, I was watching it for hours.
4: I threw it some food, it
7: didn't know to eat by itself.
4: Mm. Well,
7: nobody would want to touch it.
4: Right.
7: To go down there, it is ludicrous. They told me they can't even rescue a dog.
4: Mm.
7: Unless they stop the trains.
4: Right, okay. Well, you made the right choice of not going down there for starters, so that's good. And, the protocol there. Look, animals, I've seen people go to long lengths, great lengths to save animals that are trapped. I mean, that's a sign of a civilised society that we do that. Of course, you need to look at the whole picture. You know, trains are going and all these sorts of things. So I wasn't there, obviously, but at least you made the decision, the right decision from your point of view, not to get down there and put yourself in danger. We're going to talk food next. Mel will join us. There is a chunky Italian wintry soup that Mel will describe for you after this break.
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0: moment.
1: And you walk in, you can smell it when you walk into the house and you say, hey, yes. Mum, what's that cooking? That's what I did exactly. This week. Sorry, it's a bit sexist there, but Mum was cooking in a slow cooker. So, yeah, okay. Yeah, tell me more.
0: Yeah, so last night I actually ended up doing a white bean, so cannellini bean and barley soup, which was just so delicious, and I froze the rest of it because it freezes really perfectly, which is, you know, hopefully myself next week is going to thank me for. But it was so, so good, and I ended up actually whisking an egg with some lemon juice, kind of like the Greek chicken lemon egg soup that they make, and just slowly adding that in. So it doesn't scramble, it just thickens it up. So it's more of like a thicker, heartier soup than a brothy sort of soup. And it was absolutely beautiful.
1: My God, that sounds awesome. So the egg white, so you're whisking the egg white, the lemon juice, that's sort of thickening, making it thicker. Barley.
0: Yes, so the whole egg.
1: Right, the whole egg. Okay, okay. And barley, sorry, tell me, so what element is the barley? So it's white bean and the barley soup. What sort of taste are we experiencing?
0: Yeah, so barley is kind of, you know, when I'm, like last year I spent nearly 5 months in Italy and, you know, I was making these sorts of soups all the time. And, of course, over there I was using different grains like orzo, for example, which is a particular variety of wheat. And it's a little bit harder to find here, okay. But you can find barley everywhere in the supermarkets. And, you know, we, of course, grow so much barley in Australia as well. So nice little way to tie it in there. And it has this really beautiful sort of cereally malty flavour to it. So right. It adds a really nice, I think, layer of coziness to a soup, which I think is just lovely. And you kind of can't overcook it, which I love as well, because it is a whole grain. When you do cook it for that first time, it has that nice al dente sort of chewy texture to it. And then once you freeze it and you pop it back into, you know, your slow cooker or put it back onto the stove to reheat it, it doesn't lose that texture. It doesn't, you know, sort of break down and become mushy. It keeps that there. So I think it's a really great grain to add in if you wanted to do something other than rice or pasta, for example.
1: And I love that you can't overcook it because that's the danger. It becomes mushy if you do leave it in the slow cooker for too long.
0: Exactly. And I think this way you can kind of just, you know, add it in and you set and forget. So even if you're not using a slow cooker and you just leave it on the stove, at least, you know, if you've got kids in the house or you've got other things on, you know, if you run over time, there's really no big issue. It's going to be fine. It'll work out perfectly anyway. And you can come back to it when you're ready rather than setting timers and racing back to the kitchen, you know, to take things off the stove before it overcooks.
1: Cozy winter soups with Mel from My Little Kitchen here on Australia Overnight. It must have smelled awesome. I walked into Mum's during the week. I think it was the broccoli. When I said, what are you cooking? Because sometimes broccoli can smell like the old sock smell, to be blunt.
0: Yes.
1: Yeah. You walk in, yeah, what's that? But it was on the slow cooker. And yeah, anyway, because broccoli can get mushy. If you're not careful, if you haven't cooked the broccoli, you're in trouble.
0: Very quickly. Very quickly, and it can look really grey as well if you let it go for too long, which for sometimes in a soup is not so bad if you're going to blend it up with other things. But, you know, if I'm eating it by itself, I really don't want it to be mushy. I want it to have a bit of chew to it.
1: And you've frozen this soup, haven't you? And the kids are loving it because it's school holidays soon too.
0: Yeah, so my niece absolutely loves having the barley soup. Mm-hmm. And I actually sometimes end up blitzing the barley as well once it's cooked down, right. Because she's going through an age at the moment. She's in kindergarten. She's going to be in school next year, and she's going through a bit of a fussier phase where, you know, she's eaten sort of all different sorts of soups using all sorts of ingredients without any issue until sort of like the last 6 months. And I don't like the chunky bits. I want it to be smooth. So I started blitzing it, and it actually blitzes really, really well, and it does end up quite smooth. So you get all that nutrients in there, that fiber, all of that low GI energy, which is really great to, you know, sustain little busy bodies without having all the lumpy bits that she, you know, is claiming not to enjoy at the moment.
1: When you say blitzing it, the text will come through and say, you mean like the machine that goes or really sort of mixing it up? Yeah, okay.
0: Like a bar mix or a blender, food processor. Yeah.
1: Oh, I love it because it's, sometimes it's nice to be chunky, but if you blitz it, it's sort of a different experience. And you mentioned the low GI and those things because you're a nutritionist. That's really the base of where your cooking comes from too. So it's got that element too when you cook.
0: It is. I've always got that running in the back of my mind, especially at the moment. It's the end of, so I teach at a university and

0: it's the end of semester one and we're marking assignments and everything. So literally running through my mind at any given day is nutrition and then food, because I always have to get dinner on the table at the end of the workday. So they kind of, you know, come into my brain at the same time. And I think, you know, during winter, it's nice to sort of amplify our nutrition a little bit, you know, because the germs running around and we could use a bit of immunity and sort of feel a bit good about ourselves, even in freezing cold weather. So, yeah, barley is a great one. Nice and affordable, really easy to find and beautiful, you know, in soups, in casseroles, in salads even. Yep. I think it's just a great ingredient that gets overlooked.
1: Okay. Have we told our listeners everything for this soup? So they'll be keen on this. I guess they can see you online, Instagram as well. So what we, okay. So what do we need to know? Are we just throwing it in that slow cooker and we're mixing it up and switching it on?
0: Yes. So
1: is that what we're doing? Sorry, it's a
0: what I do is olive oil. I throw some garlic in if I've got it. If I don't, then I leave it out.
1: In the slow cooker. Yeah, so you switched it on.
0: Yeah.
1: Olive oil, some garlic. Yep, gotcha.
0: Yep. Onion, if you've got it.
1: Yep.
0: Then I do diced carrots and diced celery, just as some extra veg in there.
1: Right, that goes in next.
0: Yep. And then I do a tin or two, depending how much you want to make, of cannellini beans, just canned. Yep. You just rinse them under the tap and then throw them in.
1: Drain the beans, chuck them in there. Yep. Gotcha.
0: Yep. I like to add lots of parsley. So I include the stems in there as well, because if you're buying the whole bunch, why waste any of it? Just throw it in.
1: Yep.
0: So I put that in there. Then I put chicken stock. So either homemade or just made up from a powder if I don't have any in the freezer. Put that in there as well, and then add your barley in, which can come straight from the packet. You don't need to rinse it. So I normally do about a cup per batch, which will give us sort of, you know, four serves, but you can easily double that as well. And then I do, just going back to the stock, sorry, I forgot to mention, about 2 litres is what you want for four serves.
1: Right.
0: So that goes in there.
1: Yep. Chicken then, stock, did you say?
0: Yeah, I use chicken stock because I like the flavour of it, but you could use any that you have.
1: Right. Yep.
0: Pop it on, put the lid on, set it to your 4 hours or 8 hours, whatever you want to do. And then when you're ready to serve, turn the heat off. So sometimes it goes to a keep warm setting. Just turn it off. And then you'll crack a couple of eggs into a bowl, whisk it up with a fork. If you've got a lemon, add the juice of a lemon into there while you're whisking it. It will look like it's curdling. Do not worry. That's fine. And then get a little ladle or a teacup and take some of the broth out of your slow cooker and slowly drizzle it into the egg as you're whisking it so that it tempers and doesn't scramble until your egg mixture feels warm. So it kind of, you know, starts to get a bit warmer, more close in temperature to the actual soup in the slow cooker.
1: Yeah.
0: Once you're at that point, you can tip it all straight in and mix it through, and it will make like a cloudy, pale sort of yellow-coloured broth, and it won't scramble and it'll just thicken everything up. Then you can obviously adjust with salt and pepper if you need to, but then you're ready to go.
1: Love it. And how's the book going too? The your Italian Dinners book. Let me see here. Where is it? I have written it down here. Easy Italian
0: it's
1: Dinners.
0: It's going there well. It
1: is. Easy Italian Dinners by Melanie Leonolo. It's going well, and we need to find a copy of that book, don't we, Mel?
0: Yes, it's full of perfect recipes for winter, and I think you can find it at just about any place that sells books at the moment. And everybody seems to be loving the homemade chicken brodo at the moment, which is chicken broth just made with chicken bones, essentially. So it's really nice and affordable, very nourishing, and it seems to be a real favourite for this month already.
1: Mel, thanks for your time again. Always wonderful talking food with you on this radio program. Thank you, Mel. You're awesome. Appreciate
0: it. Likewise.
1: See ya.
0: Thanks, Pat.
1: Okay, see you in the kitchen.
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10: Weekend edition of Australia Overnight. Great to have your company. I'm Pat Panetta. Now, Olympia Kutowski will join us after news with a fun list of things to do around the nation just in time for school holidays with Olympia Kutowski, and what will be Olympia's observation this week. We'll find out in about 15 minutes from now. Let's look at the papers as they arrive. The weekend Australian front pages. One nation not fit to govern. Taylor's fix for Liberals' torn fabric is the headline. Angus Taylor has attacked One Nation as not being fit to govern. Australia is in its most direct assault against Pauline Hanson, and is urging anxious colleagues to be patient and give him time to win back voters lost because the coalition breached their trust. In an extended interview with The Australian, following a tough couple of weeks, headlined by record low core support for the coalition in News Poll, the opposition leader declared he would not repeat his predecessor Paul Dutton's mistake by holding back a bolder policy agenda. Front page of the Weekend Australian. Also, the Socceroos being featured. Didn't score, didn't win, did go through. The Socceroos soar from ocean to the red centre is the headline there. The Courier Mail front page also an exclusive. Children in state care sleeping on air mattresses inside government offices. Kids care flawed is the headline. Vulnerable children are sleeping on mattresses in government offices after their child safety department cut funding to provide, forcing kids out of homes without alternative care. Front page of the Courier Mail in Brisbane today. Carl Stefanovic featured on the front too, and in most papers today. The Financial Review front page, the headline, CGT, capital gains tax carve-outs too narrow, says investors. The Albanese government face a fresh fight over its budget, with the nation's peak investment body criticising the proposed capital gains tax carve-outs for startups, arguing they are too narrow and too complex and won't help businesses grow. As Prime Minister Anthony Albanese forecast criticism of the budget would quickly fade following this week's passage through Parliament, and the main piece of legislation locking in the capital gains tax and negative gearing changes, the Australian Investment Council took aim at the second wave of legislation. So there you go. So as you know, the legislation's gone through the Senate. Mr. Albanese says it'll all be okay in the end, but this story talks about various bodies saying that it's not going far enough and it will be worse than the government is saying. Front page of the Herald Sun as well. Looking at that as it arrives, headline is ISIS bride freed. The story featured on the front page. An ISIS bride accused of keeping a slave and training to use an AK-47 rifle and handgun has been freed on bail to live in Melbourne suburbs. This is despite police opposing her freedom amid fears that she would spread terrorist ideology and endanger the safety and welfare of other persons if released. So that's featured on the front page. There's the Socceroos as well. There's Karl Stefanovic. And also Guy's Fury, Apologise or Else, is the headline on the front of the Melbourne Herald Sun. The story here by Ryan Burke. Former opposition leader Matthew Guy has demanded an apology from his Liberal Party colleague Moira Deeming after a police investigation poured cold water on her allegation that he assaulted her at a function last month. Mr. Guy said Mrs. Deeming, Premier Jacinta Allen and Attorney General Sonia Kilkenny all owe him apologies, warning they can come to me the honourable and easy way or the harder way. The front page of today's Herald Sun as the papers arrive. There we go. That'll give you a bit of a sense of what's happening in the newspapers. Our news bulletin about 10 minutes away here on Australia Overnight. Now today, the 27th of June, some famous birthdays today. Paul Roos was born on this day in Melbourne, Victoria. 1963 was the year. That makes Paul Roos 63 today. The AFL footballer and coach, after many years playing with Fitzroy, he coached Sydney, the Swannies, of course, in 1995. He retired at the end of 1998 after playing more than 350 senior games. Paul Roos, 63 today. Also, J.J. Abrams, having a birthday, born in New York, 1966. He's 60 today. This is the filmmaker, the US filmmaker. Films like Armageddon, Star Wars, The Rise of Skywalker, and Mission Impossible. Yeah, he goes okay, doesn't he? Pretty clever guy. J.J. Abrams is 66 today. Also, Tobey Maguire having a birthday today, born in Santa Monica, California. 1975 was the year. The US actor, he was Spider-Man in three of the movies. Tobey Maguire is 51 today. Also having a birthday, Svetlana Kuznetsova was born in Russia on this day, the Russian tennis player who won the US Open, the final in 2004, is 41 today. Some events on this day, Ned Kelly's Kelly Gang took over the town of Glenrowan in Victoria and also occupied the Glenrowan Inn, taking about 70 hostages on this day, 1880. There you go, an event that happened on this day, the 27th of June, all those years ago. There you are. So if you're having a famous birthday, if you're having a birthday, you're sharing it with those famous names and those events. We'll go away for a tick and come back with the news, which isn't too far away. And also after news, Olympia Kwiatkowski with her segment, Welcome to the Weekend.
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10: Weekend edition of Australia Overnight as we head to news, which is 5 minutes away. Olympia Krotowski with her segment, Welcome to the Weekend After News. A list of fun things to do around the nation with Olympia. Anything happening in your town or suburb or city? We'd love to know. 133693 this wintry weekend as we head into the school holidays. Anything to tell us about 133693? Olympia will have a list for you after news and also her observation. Now, looking at the text talk section of the Melbourne Herald Sun here, John Fisher of Bundoora says, how can the worst premier in Australia be the highest paid? There's something seriously wrong with our political salary system, says John Fisher of Bundoora. We spoke about this earlier. So Jacinta Allen, the Victorian premier, has received a pay rise. The least popular premier in the nation, and lots of examples of massive failure as far as the Commonwealth Games, the big build corruption and these sorts of things, but still a pay rise coming her way by an independent tribunal. And we spoke about that as well. Of course, that's a distraction, isn't it, when you say a tribunal? It was them who determined that. If you employ a tribunal whose job is to look at inflation and whatever else and give you a pay rise every year, that's what the tribunal will do. And when politicians point to that, it's a bit like, yes, minister, isn't it? Oh, no, it's not my idea. It's their idea. But it's all sort of tied in, obviously. Don't be distracted by that. I'm sure you're not. Okay, we'll hit the news and Olympia will join us after news. But to get us there, this is a nice song for a Saturday morning. It's Elton John.

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1: Hello, I'm Miranda Workman. An ISIS bride accused of crimes against humanity by owning a slave has been freed on bail. Lawyers for 54-year-old Corsa Ahmed have argued she wants to live a peaceful life in Australia. She's subject to strict bail conditions, including that she lives with her mother. The Prime Minister says people criticising the government's tax changes are talking nonsense. Federal Politics editor Michael Packey.
2: Labor is outselling its reforms to capital gains and negative gearing, admitting it had to make some adjustments to fix problems with the legislation. Former Reserve Bank Governor Philip Lowe argues the CGT changes will stifle broader business investment and should have been limited to the property market.
3: The other changes will end up hurting living standards here.
2: Anthony Albanese claims critics of his budget don't know what they're talking about.
4: Some of the nonsense that's out there will dissipate, because it won't hit up against reality.
2: Money raised from the tax changes will help fund an ongoing $250 tax offset for all workers and a $1,000 instant deduction on expenses. Michael Packey, Canberra.
1: The WA man who threatened to kill the Prime Minister has dodged jail time. Will James King sent the New South Wales Premier an Instagram message in January saying, "I'll assassinate you and Albo." The 20-year-old told police he'd watched the news and become annoyed. He's been handed a 7-month suspended prison sentence with conditions. Another suspected case of the H5 bird flu has been detected in Western Australia, making the 5th confirmed or suspected case in Australia. 2 cases of the deadly virus have been confirmed in seabirds in WA and 1 in South Australia. The new suspected case found near Esperance is still being tested for confirmation, along with another suspected case discovered earlier in the week. Some opposition MPs believe Karl Stefanovic's axing from the Today Show stifles free speech. Channel 9 dumped the popular presenter after interviewing far-right activist Tommy Robinson on his independent podcast. 9 argues Stefanovic didn't do enough to challenge Robinson's controversial views. Nationals leader Matt Canavan believes Stefanovic will find greater audience away from mainstream media.
5: Look, I think it's very sad that a great journalist like Karl has lost his job for talking to somebody for too long. A thought police in this country have decided they could dictate what is spoken about, what is debated. One of the reasons we're in such a mess as a nation, because we have silenced and gagged alternative viewpoints.
1: And a man charged with 270 animal cruelty offences in Western New South Wales has been refused bail. 39 horses were found dead on a property west of Orange.
0: Shop anywhere, anytime at meatpacksonline.com.au. 4RO, your sport now.
1: The Broncos have now lost 7 in a row after going down to the Roosters 18-24 at Suncorp Stadium. The Broncos led 16-12 at halftime after the Roosters made far too many errors. But the Broncos managed to turn it around. Sydney halfback Daly Cherry-Evans says they're happy with the win.
6: They had everything to play for tonight, and it looked like that and it felt like that. So we've still got a lot left in us, and tonight showed that. But at this time of the year, to get another 2 points, we'll take that.
1: In the earlier game, the Bulldogs secured victory over the Titans, winning 30-12. And in AFL, Hawthorn have won 96-82 over the Giants. And the Socceroos have secured the crucial point they needed to reach the knockout phase at the World Cup after beating Paraguay. You're up to date with news and sport.
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4: Starting today at 15 in Rocky, getting to 24. Yeppoon 17 to 22. Gladstone 16 to 23. And Billawilla 10 to 22. And we're going to see a day with partly cloudy and medium chance of showers.
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6: Weekend edition of Australia Overnight, 7 past 5 and 7 past 3 in Perth. 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Always great content on Instagram with Olympia Kwiatkowski. And every Saturday morning, Olympia joins us right here with her segment, Welcome to the Weekend. 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
7: Good morning, Pat. I sure do. Another Saturday.
6: That's right, another weekend. Saturday. And it's a wintry, and into the school holidays too. Wintry around the nation. So let's start with, let's go to Queensland first. What's happening in Queensland, Olympia?
7: Starting off in Queensland, if you're looking for a great day trip this weekend, you can head to Kalbar in the Scenic Rim for the Winter Harvest Festival. So I've been talking a lot over the last few weeks about the Eat Local Month that, of course, started just before the beginning of the month. They got in just a few days before June rolled around. Yes. So, yes, this is all sort of wrapping up in the next few days. But this is like one of Queensland's biggest food festivals. There's more than 60 local produce stalls, incredible food, live cooking demonstrations, and some of Queensland's top chefs are going to be there. Olivier, who is our favourite French chef from Roast Beef and the Frog, yes, he will be there making crepes. And if that's not reason enough to go, there's also wine, beer and spirit tastings. There's live music. There's family activities. And there's also the famous tractor pull that is happening this afternoon. So it's starting today from 9 a.m. going through until 3. As you know, the Scenic Rim, a beautiful big place. This is out at Kalbar, about an hour from Brisbane. So, you know, pack the esky, because I think you'll definitely be bringing home some local produce. So tickets start from about $15 for adults when you book them online. Children under 12 are free, so you can grab your tickets. And the full festival program happening at Eat Local Month on the website, just punch it into Google, and that will give you all the info. And they're also having a after dark, when things get a little bit later on, they're having a hoedown as well. So you want to check out that too.
6: Love it. And another successful month. As you say, it's a few more days to go with Eat Local Month for the Scenic Rim, but we've been talking about it on and off, and it's been embraced in a successful month for that region.
7: Yeah, and as I said, it used to start out just as a week, and then it's progressed to a month long of celebration. So beautiful things to go and check out.
6: Okay, 133-693 to join Olympia with any fun things happening near you. That's our number, 133-693. So that's the Scenic Rim. But what about Brisbane? What's happening in Brisbane?
7: In Brisbane, Lone Pine Koala Sanctuary are having a community movie night. So if you're after a free family night out tonight, You can head along there. They're hosting an outdoor screening of the Garfield movie happening on the cinema lawn. They're also going to be having food trucks, face painting, and even a visit from Kevin the Koala. So there's plenty of room there to roll out a picnic rug. Hopefully the rain stays away for this one. It has been a little bit raining, but you can enjoy a movie under the stars. So entry and parking, it's all free, a great way to kick off the school holidays. So the movie does start in the evening, and you'll find all the details on the Lone Pine Koala Sanctuary's website and also on their social media pages.
6: So is an outdoor cinema is always fun, as you say, with, you know, a picnic blanket and a bean bag and off you go.
7: That's and nice weather, of course, yes.
6: As I look over to the weather forecast there. So that's for our listeners at 4BC Brisbane. What about Perth, Olympia?
7: Well, in Perth, if you're an early riser today, you can make your way to the Perth City Farm Farmers Market. It's starting from 8, going through until midday. They've got a great range of organic fruit and veggies. They've got locally sourced meat, fresh seafood, also bread, honey, olive oil, homemade treats, and also plenty of sustainable products. So there's also the Bee Free Cafe, which is there on site, and they serve up some beautiful organic breakfasts and great coffee. So a great way to go there, maybe grab some breakfast and coffee and stock up for everything that you need for the week and the weekend. So if you want to check out more information about that, perthcityfarm.org is the website.
6: Welcome to the weekend with Olympia Kwiatkowski. We're whipping around the nation some things to do this weekend as we head into the school holidays. Victoria, or Geelong, nice part of Victoria. Tell me about this one.
7: Yes, Victoria's free live music series, which is called Victorian Vibes, is wrapping up today with a huge finale happening in Geelong. So it's presented by Always Live. It's a pop-up event, and it transforms the Geelong CBD into a day-long celebration of live music, local food and entertainment. Now, this year's lineup features indie favourites Ballpark Music, Telenova and Tyne James Organ, along with local artist Holly Druber. So it's starting from 11:30, going through until 6. It's a completely free event today, but there's a bit of a twist with it, this one. And this is quite fun. Mm-hmm. The exact performance locations are actually kept a secret, and they're only revealed once you register before the event.
6: Oh,
7: so it's all, it's all designed to really encourage visitors to explore Geelong's cafes, restaurants and shops as they move between performances. 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
6: And you've got to love Geelong there by the water. 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Now, that's for our listeners, of course, 3AW Melbourne. What about New South Wales off to the Blue Mountains?
7: Yes, if you're heading to the Blue Mountains this weekend, don't miss the Winter Magic Festival happening in Katoomba. So it's actually celebrating its 31st year this year. It's Australia's largest community-run winter festival, and it really transforms the streets of Katoomba into a beautiful, colourful celebration of music, art and creativity. So the highlight is the spectacular Winter Magic Street Parade. This is where thousands of locals and visitors all dress up in very elaborate costumes and they march through the town. So throughout the day, you'll also find multiple stages of live music. There's street performers, circus acts, there's markets, workshops and plenty of entertainment as well. So it's got a really nice, magical, quirky atmosphere that's very uniquely Blue Mountains. And many visitors embrace this year's theme by dressing up. So I'd love to check out some of the costumes. I'm sure we can check them out on our social media as the parade makes its way through. But if you want to head on out there, everything you need to know is at wintermagic.org.au.
6: 133693 to join Olympia and tell us about things happening to near you. That's the phone number, 0477 693 693, is the text line, as you mentioned, social media. I mentioned your Instagram. Listeners are asking about your Instagram. So you just type in your name, don't you? Olympia Kwiatkowski, and we can find you on Insta. It's as easy as that.
7: It is as easy as that. Yeah, I got some. I actually emceed an event last night on the beautiful Blackbird Bar and restaurant on the Brisbane River.
6: Oh, yeah,
7: and took some lovely videos. You know, it's a really beautiful spot when you're kind of along the river of Brisbane, looking back onto the beautiful venue.
6: Loved it.
7: Along,
6: I saw the video. The video you're talking about, I saw it that you posted. Yep, loved it.
7: It was just so nice. And like a bit of rain around. And You know what's so funny? I think there was someone who came up from higher management of the event last night from Victoria and told me, and I said, oh, and look, you've got to say it. You have to say it when it's raining in Brisbane and someone is from Melbourne. You have to say, you brought the weather with you.
6: Nice one.
7: And I had to say it. He's like, I was just waiting for someone to say that. Yes. Yeah, it's all those cliches and stuff. But that happened. That conversation happened last night. But you just got to say it, don't you?
6: You do, yeah. Absolutely. did he get his back up? Do they normally say, oh, it's not really that bad? It's just a perception.
7: No, he was totally into the whole, all the seasons in one day. And I said, well, it's pretty much been today. So thank you for bringing that up here with you.
6: And you've got to check out the video. You're right, because when I initially saw it, because I know, of course, you're based in Brisbane, I thought it's Olympia, because it didn't look like Brisbane. Brisbane's beautiful when you look over the river, but angle, it looked almost sort of Sydney-esque. I thought, oh, where are you? So, it's gorgeous, gorgeous.
7: Really, really was beautiful.
6: All right, we can
7: beautiful
6: check it out. Spot. All right, now we'll go away for a tick and your observation. All right, Olympia's been out and about this weekend. What has she observed? And we'll get all the details after this with Olympia Critique on Australia Overnight.
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17: Hi, I'm Colin Boyce, Federal Member for Flynn. According to the Institute of Public Affairs, our region will be hit the hardest in Australia if it continues down the path of net zero by 2050. Over 16,000 jobs, or 24% of the workforce, in the electorate of Flynn will be put at risk due to these emissions targets which are destroying Australia's prosperity while lowering our standard of living. Enough is enough. I'm Colin Boyce and it's time to put Australia first and ditch net zero. Authorised by Colin Boyce, LNP Gladstone.
0: Rockhampton's iconic Cranston's Pies has entered a new era. 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
6: Edition of Australia Overnight. Olympia Kratowska's on the line with her segment, Welcome to the Weekend. And to see that video that we mentioned before the break, Olympia Kratowska, the video on Instagram. So you just simply type in Olympia's name. OlyMpia is Olympia, and Kratowski, KwitowSki, into Instagram, and you can see what we're talking about on the radio. Your observation this week, Olympia, what have you seen? What can you tell us about?
7: Yeah, look, this is an interesting one, and I'd love to know your thoughts and everyone's thoughts on this.
18: Mm-hmm.
7: It comes to like when you donate to someone, when you donate to someone's cause, whether that's a perhaps a GoFundMe or it's a charity fundraiser or a bit of a community appeal, they're always popping up. A lot of people like to share them on, you know, Facebook and on their social media pages saying, I'm doing this for, you know, this charity. I'd love you to support the cause, support me and donate.
18: Yeah.
7: I've donated to a few of these and just a few recently in the last month. And look, I don't give to be recognised. In no way do I give to, you know, to be recognised. I don't. I give because I want to help and I want to help out the cause and support that person who's doing something. But should you expect a bit of a thank you and a bit of acknowledgement from the person you're donating to as thanks for donating? Because I haven't gotten one from the last four that I've donated to.
18: Right. Oh, that's an oversight. I think with the GoFundMe in particular, on the website, you're donating money and that's it. Nothing comes back.
7: I know, because you can leave like a little note on there.
18: Right.
7: And some of the times I will say, you know, good luck. Most things that I donate to are someone doing like a walk or they've got to, you know, run up a certain amount of stairs or something like that. You know, there's always something to fundraise, but we're going to be doing this for this.
18: Yes.
7: And you can like leave a little note in there and I'll say good luck with your walk or with your 1,000 laps of the pool or whatever it may be. And I think you can actually write back on the actual website.
18: Right,
7: and say,
18: someone
7: thank
18: should
7: you.
18: Be, yeah, gotcha. They should be there but, replying back, surely. That's the final step. Okay, well, 133-693.
7: Do you think so, Pat? Do you think they should be replying?
18: I think they should, yes, if they're there, you know, because, especially because it's a website, you know, you're donating through that and you want to know that it's landed somewhere. I guess you got that the GoFundMe page, but I know on socials, for example, if you sort of sometimes you know you miss a few things, but you respond back to people. Oh, thanks for your note. It's just part of the whole way you do it. So it'd be nice to have somebody. It's like the follow through. It's the last step. You make the donation, as you say, you donate because you want to. But it'd be nice if somebody was there to just reply back and say thank you for your donation. I appreciate it, and maybe give you an update. Are we on the same page here?
7: I am, because I'm feeling a little bit like, well, did they get it? You know they got it because the money's coming out of your account and everything like that. But I've been like sort of questioning, you know, if someone was to donate to my cause, I'd be absolutely on there and texting them or sending a message saying thank you so much for supporting me. And there's been a few things now and one just very recently as of this week where I've heard absolutely nothing. So
18: Said, it's the final step that's being missed.
7: But maybe you think that giving is meant to be completely selfless, perhaps, and there's maybe no expectation of any acknowledgement at all. So maybe you feel like that. But I'd love to hear some stories. Maybe you've donated and never heard a word, or have received a thank you that really meant something and really sticks with you and makes you want to continue to be a philanthropist and support causes.
18: Yeah, of course. If you're supporting a cause and they thank you, it sort of encourages you to keep doing the same thing. 133-693, if you had a similar experience where you didn't receive a thank you or you did, and did you not receive a thank you that you were surprised about? We often hear about when you let somebody in to traffic when you're driving and you don't get the wave or the thank you there, Olympia. That always upsets people. It's like, oh, I've let you in. Just give me a little wave. I'd like a thank you. 133-693. Would you rather be thanked for letting somebody into traffic or for donating on a GoFundMe page? If you could choose one. Don't know.
7: Can I choose one?
18: Yeah.
7: Sure.
18: Yeah, okay.
7: Yeah, do you give a little wave when you're driving?
18: I try to. But if I don't get a wave, I just think to myself, oh, well, they're having a busy day. All righty, 133-693. Let's go to, Ethan, let's go to Brett. Brett in Albury there on line three. Hi there, Brett.
19: Morning, Brett.
18: Hello, Brett.
19: Get over yourself. Like, if you're going to donate for the good, not to expect a bloody, oh, thank you for donating. Like,
18: get your priorities
19: right.
18: Well, there you go. We mentioned that, didn't we, Olympia, that really you just give because you want to, but we're talking about sort of the follow-through there. There's no sort of bounce back. There's nothing that comes back. Okay. Well, Brett's not happy. Let's go see Sharon in Adelaide. Hi, Sharon.
20: Hello.
18: Hi, Sharon.
20: This is a subject that is dear to my heart. Thank you for donations and gifts in general. A very good point you raise, and I consider people that don't say thank you quite rude, actually. I have an only child, a son who's 33, and I've brought him up that every gift he gets, he contacts the person after to say thank you about that. Can I just say, the people that then talk to him about what he's done and have a chat about the gift, yes, you know, over email and things like that, or in person, he has received the most beautiful words back because he's taken the time every time to thank someone for a gift.
18: Yes, and that's sort of your point, I think, Olympia, isn't it? If you take the time, you're sort of you're really just helping your own cause out.
21: Yeah, that's right.
18: I think so. Sorry, my button on the microphone sort of went off there. But, yeah, well, there you are. It sort of gains that momentum. And as Sharon's saying, her son is engaging with those people that are making the donation, and you're just getting a nice response, and it sort of just continues on. That's the way to do it. But, yeah, I think the, you know, you don't give to get something back. It's just all about the process.
21: It is about the process, yeah.
18: Yeah. What about Justine in Baldwin, who's on the line? Hi there, Justine.
22: Morning, Justine. Good morning, Olivia and Pat. Two things. Olympia, sorry. I was just looking at the weather, thinking how lucky you are up in Brisbane. I'm off to the football today and I'll have about 72 layers on.
21: Oh, my goodness.
18: Oh, yes, good layer up. For sure.
22: Layer up, but that's okay. And the other thing, I'm with you, Olympia. If you're donating to a charity and making the time and the effort, I can't believe someone wouldn't even just send a little, you know, thank you so much, appreciate your efforts. Second to the world.
21: Yeah, I agree with you. I mean, you know, you've gone to the, you've read about the cause, you've gone to their website, you've clicked on it, and you've taken your credit card out of your wallet and you've written a nice message to them, wishing them all the best on their fundraising journey, and you don't even get an acknowledgement.
18: It's just gone after that. All right, thank you, Justine. Bruce is in Randwick. Hi, Bruce.
21: Morning, Bruce.
23: I won't mention any names, but many, many years ago, 2GB had a drive when Australia was in terrible drought.
18: Right.
23: And the idea was buying hay bales to be distributed by certain people out to farms. And I sent $2,000 and I had a little note on it to such and such. I knew their names because I'd been talking to them. And I said, I would appreciate if you drop two bales off to a couple that are in such and such an area on between such and such towns.
18: Right.
23: And I noticed that you're all doing this area and they would really appreciate it because they are in dire circumstances. And do you know what? Did not happen.
18: Oh, it didn't happen.
21: Mm. Yeah, Bruce, that'd be very annoying. Yes.
18: It would
21: given
18: be.
21: So much money and, yeah, taking all the time out to ensure that someone gets it, you never got delivered for you.
18: That's right. He had a bit of detail there. Yeah, I guess, you know, you do your best with these sorts of things as well when you try to take donations and sort of help people out. Dave's on the text, Olympia. Hi, Pat and Olympia. Re-donations, whatever happened to the good old $2 gold coin donation? Oh, yeah, that's right. That's still around. I mean, you can give a lot or a little. That's okay.
21: Oh, the donation dollar? Is that the one that came out? There was like a dollar or something that was actually made to be donated? Is that the one he's talking about or just donating $2 in general?
18: Maybe just a gold coin $2 donation.
21: That's
18: from Dave, who often texts us through. A thank you for letting someone in traffic for sure. Well, somebody agrees with that word or that sentiment. Marcus is on the line too in Burwood. Hi there, Marcus.
24: Hi,
1: G'day, Pat and Olympia. I know the feeling that Olympia talks about for sure. But funnily enough, I am aware of this old Chinese kind of proverb or saying. I can't think of the philosopher, but he said this. There's something to think about for all of us every time you are in this situation when you give something to someone and they don't say thank you. And I hate it if they don't say thank you. I'll just say that, right? But the Chinese proverb is this, perfect kindness does not think of kindness.
18: Yeah.
21: That's good.
18: That is good.
21: That's very good. Perfect kindness does not think of kindness. Yes.
18: Fair enough. So, yeah, that's one to sort of think about. Maybe it's a nice note to end on, actually. You're right. Perfect kindness doesn't think of kindness. So you sort of just give, and what will happen on the other end happens on the other end. Olympia?
21: Yes. Oh, well, I like that. I might have to add that into some sort of, you know, like a graphic or something, or, yes, you know, put it somewhere so I can read it.
18: That's
21: all the
18: right.
21: time.
18: On
21: yeah, I like that.
18: Mirror.
21: Thanks, Marcus.
18: Yeah, that's right.
21: Very good.
18: Okay, Olympia. Well, it's always a pleasure. Thank you for those events around the nation. We can keep some calls coming through, of course. And your observation, always good fun. Thank you, Olympia. You have a great weekend, and we'll catch you back here next Saturday morning.
21: Thanks, Pat. You have a great weekend too, everyone, and catch you again next Saturday morning.
18: Olympia Kwiatkowski every Saturday right here with her segment Welcome to the Weekend on Australia Overnight.
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5: World Cup update, the group stage, group one game between Norway and France. We're 33 minutes into the game. Norway 1 and France 3. So 3 goals to France, Norway 1, and we're 33 minutes into the game for that World Cup update. Let's head to Neil now and say hi to Helen. Hi there, Helen.
6: Good morning, Pat. It's a beautiful morning here. I'm just out in my yard. I'm on 3/4 of an acre of garden and everything, and it's just lovely here. You can hear the possums running across, you know, the naughty little things they are, running across the roof, and the yep. birds are just starting to twitter, beautiful. If you know what I mean.
5: Yes.
6: So it's heaven up here. Anyway, Pat, look, I just want to make mention to a lot of people who are listening, obviously, that the Warwick Hall centenary is happening in August. I know it's a couple of months away, but look, we do need some RSVPs. People are very slack when it comes to responding. Mm. And, you know, that's all happening at Warwick, which is the little siding between Mill and Japarit.
5: Oh, yes.
6: And also the Netherby Lorcan Football Club reunion. That's also in August. So, you know, we really need to hear from people as well. But I want to make mention about today, Pat. The Jung Market is on today. That's a ripper market, and it's opposite. It's north of Horsham. And also there's the Recircle Market at Matoa this weekend, Saturday and Sunday. You know where Matoa is. It's where the stick shed is, a very historical, big, huge shed up there.
5: Oh, yeah.
6: And also the Dimboola CWA are having a Devonshire morning tea at the RSL Hall at 10 a.m. So, you know, there's lots of things for you to do.
5: Yes.
6: Jump in the car. You know, what's that song? Jump in my car.
5: Oh, yes.
6: And hoover up here. Come on up the Western Highway and see us all. And I'll be here too. So,
5: there you go.
6: You know, just make contact with me at the Visitors Information Centre. And, you know, Pat, doesn't take long to put the lippy on and I'll be down there to meet you.
5: That's right. Helen will point you in the right direction. Thank you, Helen. On Australia Overnight, it's a Shake It Off Saturday. So what's on your mind that you want to, just before you get into the weekend, you know, get it off your chest. 133-693. We call it a Shake It Off Saturday. So, something may be getting up your nose or some information that you want to use this radio platform to share with. 133-693. And everyone goes in the running for the prize, thanks to Pestrol. It's the premium electric fly swatter. Very handy to have, especially when it comes to those mozzies and things when summer ticks around, even this time of year. So the premium electric fly swatter, thanks to Pestrol. Everybody goes in the running for that prize. Just simply tell me what you need to shake off. What's on your mind? 133-693. We'll take your calls after this.
3: 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Thanks to Perry's IGA, Wandle, Dean Street and Yeppoon. 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
8: That's right. What's on your mind and what do you need to shake off? 133-693. And everyone goes in the running for the prize. Thanks to Pestrol. Get it off your chest and then you can get into the weekend. Leonie's on the line in Sydney. Hi, Leonie.
9: Yeah, good morning, Pat. You know what really, really annoys me? I listen to the radio all night. The volume of the ads.
8: Right, okay.
9: I turn the volume up so I can listen to you and all the other guys talking, yes. And then the ads come on, it's so loud and annoying.
8: I've often heard that. I wonder if the actual volume, or maybe ads are sort of more vibrant with music and everything going on, it sounds louder than just a solo voice. Yes, but they do sort of boom out of the radio. I guess that's their job, isn't it? The ads are supposed to sort of bounce out and get your attention. Denise in Randwick. Hi, Denise.
10: Good morning, Pat. How are you? Good?
8: I'm going well, Denise. I'm going well.
10: That's good.
8: Tell me, what's on your mind, Denise? Tell me, I'm here.
10: Well, what's on my mind is I'd like to shake off this.
8: Right.
10: I'd like to put in a sock in everybody's mouth.
8: Right.
10: That talks too much.
8: Okay.
10: I've had a gutful.
8: Right. Who's talking too much to you, Denise?
10: Nobody's talking too much to me. Listen to the rubbish on the radio.
8: Right.
10: It's getting on my nerves.
8: Is it? Well, Denise, that's what we do here, though. We talk. So
10: I'm
8: maybe
10: talking about you guys. I'm talking about the people that ring up. They talk too much.
8: Well, it's my job to sort of keep it moving along. So sometimes I've got to get in there and try to just cajole people in the right direction. David's in Shanghai. Hi, David.
11: Hi. Last Saturday, my mum fell over in the car park of St. Ives Shopping Centre in Sydney.
8: Right.
11: And she had to wait over half an hour for the New South Wales ambulance.
8: When did this happen, David?
11: Last Saturday. And she's 89 years of age. Right. And she broke her arm and hit her head on the pavement when she fell.
8: Oh, now how is she now? Is she okay?
11: She's in the San Hospital at Warunga.
8: Right, okay. Well, keep an eye on her because at that age, you're right, a fall. You know, you just need to make sure she's okay, mate. So I'm glad she's in a good place now and being looked after. Leanne's in Minyip. Hi, Leanne.
12: Hi, Pat. 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
8: Broome to Barrel.
12: Barrel, yep. It's all for MND. They've raised $30,000. Their aim is $500,000.
8: Yep.
12: It's a big task. I'm not sure where they are at the moment. The last time I looked, they were at Catherine. They're averaging 150 k's a day, up to 230.
8: Yep.
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8: Good call.
12: My friend is driving the support vehicle. She's driven from Lura and she's gone over to WA and now she's up there. So she's doing a whole loop of Australia because she lost a friend to MND, so that's why she's doing it. But all lowercase, Bob Montgomery.
8: Right.
12: .com.au, if I can plug that. That'd be great.
8: Of course. A great adventure for your friends, but also a wonderful cause. Thank you. Leanne, some more calls, 133-693. Joe, Wilma and Rodney will talk to you after this break.
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2: And Joe's in Wallen. Hi there, Joe.
3: Good morning, Pat, and thank you for taking my call. What I would like to shake off, Pat, you probably won't be too happy with me, but some of your colleagues, about the way they go about the Australia, the football, the Aussie, the Socceroos, they just cannot promote. They should be so proud of the Australian player and what we achieved so far. Some of them, mind you, like Shane McGuinness and Jackie, they gave me goosebumps on the opening statement how good he was. But some of the some morning shows are absolutely terrible. They just try to find anything. They talk about the flares. Flares are there. I'm not happy with them, but I would not be surprised that some other football code is sending people to cause that problem.
2: Okay. You're talking about Tom Elliott, the morning show on 3AW. Is that who you're referring
3: to? He is terrible.
2: When it comes to the soccer. I heard the talk about the flares. Yeah, I wonder. Well, hopefully everyone was well behaved at Fed Square. I hear it was a great atmosphere. Wilma is on the line. Hi, Wilma.
4: Hi, Pat. Good morning. Hello. I'd like to shake off my tiredness. I wake up between 2:30 and 3:30 every morning. But it's I think a positive is listening to the way you handle your callers and it's amazing. I do learn some things.
2: Well, thank you, Wilma.
4: To shake off my kindness.
2: Okay, the tiredness, yes. Well, yeah, we try to, I guess we all learn something. That's what we try to do over the 6 hours, learn things about each other, have a laugh, have a cry, which is mostly me, and learn something along the way. Rodney's in Hamilton. Hi, Rodney.
5: Good morning, Pat. How are you today?
2: I'm good, Rodney.
5: That's a short rant. Listen, I'd just like to shake off the people that drive in the fog with no headlights on. Being a delivery driver, it's unbelievable how many do it.
2: Really? The morning fog with no headlights? And it's dark in the morning too, so you'll need to put the headlights on.
5: No, it's incredible. Yeah.
2: Okay, it's about a bit foggy too. Yeah, okay, well, it's a nice warning or a nice reminder for our listeners. Yeah, of course, you want to be seen.
5: Sure is.
2: Especially in the fog. Yeah, that's right. Thank you, Rodney. I tell you what, you're still there. We'll put you through to Ethan. We'll give you this prize here, Rodney. You still there? Yeah. So it's from Pestrol, Rodney in Hamilton. We'll get your details and we'll send it to you, the premium electric fly sweater. Very handy. Thanks to pestrol.com.au. 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Isabel in Norwood. Hi, Isabel.
6: Hi, Pat. I think I agree with the caller earlier who said the ads are way too loud. They are. The ads are always way louder than the actual content.
2: Yep. Interesting.
6: And I also think we should ban people calling too often that have a name starting with L.
2: Okay. I've got to think now. Don't say it. Too often starting with L. All right, Isabel, thank you. Well, thank you for your call and all our callers on that number, 133693, the Saturday morning edition of Australia Overnight. Great to have your company. We're back after this.
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2: Weekend edition of Australia Overnight. I'm Pat Panetta as we head into Saturday the 27th of June. Welcome to a brand new day. And the weather around the nation today: in Perth, showers and 19 degrees. Right now it's 14. In Adelaide, a partly cloudy day and 17. For Adelaide, currently it's 4 degrees. In Melbourne, cloudy and 13 degrees. Right now it's 9. In Hobart, a partly cloudy day and 12 degrees for Hobart. Right now 2.6 degrees. Canberra, morning frost and a partly cloudy day, 14. Minus 1 in Canberra currently. In Wollongong, showers increasing and 17. Showers in Sydney and 18 degrees. Right now 11 degrees for Sydney. Newcastle showers and 18. Brisbane a shower or 2, 21 today. Right now it's 13. And Cairns a shower or 2 and 27 degrees. Alice Springs a sunny day and 22 degrees. That's the Saturday morning edition of Australia Overnight. Thanks for listening. Thank you to young Ethan in the soundproof booth there, pressing all the buttons, putting us to air across the nation. Doing a great job again this morning. 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We've had a big show, haven't we? We've had lots of calls, lots of stuff to listen back to, let me tell you, when you find the podcast on those websites. I'm back tomorrow, so have a good day. And in the meantime, remember, no regrets. Bye.

0: 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Your news now.
1: Good morning, Alana McIntyre here with the latest. The number of people killed in two Venezuelan earthquakes has now risen to at least 920. Secretary General of the Norwegian Refugee Council, Jan Engeland, has told the BBC the scenes there are shocking.
2: Horrific damage. This is a large urban area. Caracas is a metropolis. And then there are many other urban centres that have also been hit.
1: It's business as usual for WA's poultry producers, even after another suspected case of the deadly bird flu. Another bird that was found on an Esperance beach is suspected of having the highly contagious H5 strain. WA Agriculture Minister Jackie Jarvis says Ingham's has not locked down its farms.
3: They are still processing, the farms are still producing, there is no impact on production. They have simply implemented their biosecurity plans.
1: Apple says customers are going to have to fork out more for some products going forward. The tech giant is blaming AI data centres for increasing demand and causing storage and memory prices to nearly triple. One of Kylie Jenner's former staff members are taking her to court. The star's former private chef claims she miscarried following months of physically demanding work during her high-risk pregnancy. And King Charles has paid more than $24 million in tax in the past year as the royals move to increase transparency around their finances.
0: Insurance for home, contents, strata, landlords. Sure, insurance, but fair. 994RO, your sport now.
1: In the NRL, the Bulldogs have defeated the Titans 30-12 on the Gold Coast. In his new role as 5/8, Stephen Crichton was the star with 4 try assists, but he's praised his teammates.
4: I've got to give credit, especially to our starting middles, especially Maxi, Leo, just like the way they carried the ball through the middle of the field there, kind of opened it up for us boys on the edges.
1: While the Broncos have recorded their 7th straight loss, the Roosters defeating them 24-18 at Lang Park.
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5: Partly cloudy today with some scattered showers across Central Queensland. Heading for a top of 24 degrees in Rockhampton. 22 for Yeppoon, Gladstone 23 and Billawilla 22. And for tomorrow, much the same, shower 2 and 25.
0: 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Thanks to Doblo's. Keeping Central Queensland healthy since 1924. On the talk of Central Queensland, 994RO.

Morning. Welcome here to CQ Lifestyle. All thanks to Doblo's. My name is Luke Cross and it's great to have your company here bright and early on a Saturday morning. And there's lots going on, including the Harvey Norman end of financial year sales, by the way. Aaron will be there tomorrow. I was there yesterday afternoon. Aaron will be there tomorrow broadcasting live. But this morning, lots of things to talk about, lots of things to happen today. I will be catching up with Nathan from Century 21 Solutions. We'll talk movies, we'll talk what's happening at your local libraries because it's school holidays now for the public schools. I think private schools have been on holidays for a week already. That may vary. That's what I'm told. I don't know. I only know my own experience. And school holidays starts today. Well, yesterday was the last day of school. Anyway, coming up, we got Pacey's poem very shortly. Also, going to fire up some tunes from Richard Clapton, some Michael Jackson, some Backman Turner Overdrive. And right now, how about INXS, one of the greatest Australian rock bands of all time? This is Bitter Tears on 994 RO, the Talk of Central Queensland. Good morning.

It's all about life in central Queensland every Saturday morning. CQ Lifestyle. Thanks to Doblo's, with the biggest range of fruit and veggies in Australia. On the talk of central Queensland, 994 RO.

0: Richard Clapton. Girls on the Avenue on 994RO. CQ Lifestyle, thanks to Doblo's. You see the news about how Europe is going through this massive heat wave. What is it? I was reading in France and Spain and Germany, pretty much all over Europe, they're experiencing temperatures above 35 degrees in some places, which is, you know, I think even as Central Queenslanders who are used to hot weather, 35 plus degrees is hot. There's no way around it. That is hot, and you can't blame them. I think the biggest thing, I got some friends over there, and they say it's a different heat. They reckon it's like 27 degrees feels like 33 degrees in Australia, that kind of thing. And also a lot of their housing is built to keep heat in during winter months, not to keep it cool, whereas, you know, we've built our houses here in Queensland. That's where the old Queenslander comes in, you know, designed to keep it cool. But, yeah, not there. I think that's why they feel it more. Anyway, good luck. Stay hydrated. I hope that's not fun. That is not fun at all. Mind you, we've barely had a winter here. Like, has it been cold? A little bit. Anyway, hope you're well this morning. This is Luke here on 994RO for CQ Lifestyle. I'm going to play you Pacey's poem shortly. He'll give us an insight into the world around us, the Bob Pacey way, and music from BTO, Michael Jackson, and the Monkees.
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0: Blackman, Turner, Overdrive, and You Ain't Seen Nothing Yet on 994 RO. This is CQ Lifestyle, thanks to Doblo's, on the 27th of June, bright and early on a Saturday morning. Hope you're well. And Bob Pacey gives us an insight every week into the world around us, what's happening, what's going on, his own take on current affairs. And this week, here he is talking about, I guess, getting older and making new friends.
1: It's Pacey's Poem. Let's get Bob Pacey's view on a topical issue. Thanks to West Rocky Hardware. All your hardware needs on the south side of Rocky.
2: As I grow a little older, I find I make a lot of new friends along the way. Some of them are good and some of them are bad. Most of us grow old gracefully like a mature and great old wine. Yeah, we get better and more mellow like that fruit from off the vine. But I found as I got older, I made more friends most every day. But as my memory got worse, I forgot a lot along the way. Then I found some great new friends. Oh, I really don't know where to start, because Uncle Toby comes for breakfast and warms the cockles of my heart. Next, I'd sit down with the paper, spend some time with Billy T. A nice cuppa helped me relax and all the local news to see. Then I got a hand from Mr. Sheen to make my whole house shine. Then this bloke called Handy Andy, we would clean up really fine. But when Arthur Ritus came to visit, he would try and stay with me all day. He took me round from joint to joint and just got in my way. In the evening, when I got lonely, Johnny Walker rocked me off to sleep. After he's hung round for just a while, I'd doze off without a peep. But now I tire so easily, I seem to sleep a lot each day. And this fella called Alzheimer has moved in with me to stay. He follows me most everywhere. He just will not go away. And I found the strangest thing of late, though I find it hard to say. The doctor...

0: 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We keep you up to date thanks to the Heritage Hotel, the exclusive home of the tender Kidman beef.
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0: Afternoons, thanks to the Heritage Hotel, the beef capital's home of steak, on the talk of Central Queensland, 994RO.
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1: It's Luke here on 990 4RO. Start of your Saturday, and a big Saturday in Rockhampton Rugby League as a roll into round nine. With today, things kicking off between Norths and Yeppoon, and Fitzroy's will go head-to-head with Emu Park, while Tanham Sands will take on the Rocky Brothers. Also in action, Wallabies taking on Valleys, and Valleys go up against Gladstone Brothers as well. And you can catch all the action across the NRG Industrial A-Grade Premiership, the Intersport Yeppoon Women's, the Rod North and Sons Coach Division Reserve, and, of course, the Granger Contracting Under-19s all weekend. And on Monday, we'll actually go through all the results and all the action of all the games in Round 9. Right here on 4RO, we're keeping up to date during the season thanks to Club Parkhurst, our coverage sponsor, supporting our emerging community.
0: There's nothing like living in CQ. And every Saturday morning, we celebrate every aspect of living in Central Queensland. From the entertainment to sport, healthy living, real estate, history and tech. Thanks to Doblo's, keeping Central Queensland healthy since 1923. And if there's something we've missed, tell us about it. 4922 7990. And we'll spread the word. Seek healthy since 1923. And if there's something we've missed, tell us about it. 4922 7990. And we'll spread the word.

0: 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I'm Glenn Kelly, and I'm standing up for Mereni.
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9: Morning, Alana McIntyre here with the latest. The royals are opening up their books. King Charles III has become the first reigning British monarch to make his personal tax bill public. The king paying more than $24 million in taxes last year as the royals moved to increase transparency around their finances. Prince William paid less than $15 million. Donald Trump has called the United States hot while warning against communists. The US president calling the new Democratic Socialists in New York exactly that.
10: They want to completely destroy the traditional American way of life. Communism is very easy to sell. It destroys everything, but it's very easy. I'll be honest, I think I'd be the greatest communist in history. I give free rent, ladies and gentlemen.
9: Venezuela's interim president is promising to fight to save as many people as possible following the country's double earthquake. The official death toll has almost doubled now to more than 920, and many locals are still looking for their loved ones in the rubble. A crime scene has been declared south of Brisbane. An armed man allegedly confronting officers last night at a property. He was shot by police and taken to hospital in a stable condition. Kylie Jenner's former chef is taking the star to court, saying she was worked so hard she miscarried. And Australians are being urged to participate in the National Bowel Cancer Screening Program. Less than half of eligible Aussies are currently completing the at-home test.
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9: In NRL, the Broncos have recorded their seventh straight loss, but coach Michael McGuire has rejected suggestions their season is over. After their 24-18 defeat to the Roosters last night, Madge is still impressed with his side.
11: We've been through a bit in the last sort of 5 or 6 weeks, and the way I've seen the players commit over the last 3-4 weeks has been actually really good. Yeah, they fought like hell tonight for each other. Yeah, we had X go off. And
9: at the FIFA World Cup, France are in front of Norway in Boston.
8: 4RO weather for Rockhampton and Central Queensland. Flamingos, here comes the weekend. Join the flock at Flamingos.
12: Partly cloudy today with some scattered showers across Central Queensland. Heading for a top of 24 degrees in Rockhampton. 22 for Yeppoon, Gladstone 23 and Billawilla 22. And for tomorrow, much the same, shower 2 and 25.
8: 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Thanks to Doblo's. Keeping Central Queensland healthy since 1924. On the talk of Central Queensland, 994RO.

There will only ever be one David Bowie, and that is Let's Dance on 994RO. Good morning. It's Saturday, the 27th of June. My name is Luke Cross for CQ Lifestyle. Thanks to Doblo's. Looking for things to do today? Well, there's plenty happening. Of course, if you've got the kids and school holidays in tow, we'll give you some ideas. Perhaps there's plenty to do at the movies and your local library. We're going to find out more about that shortly. Also, I'm going to play some music from Leo Sayer, the Boomtown Rats, and Julian Lennon. Here's the Four Non-Blondes with What's Up.

It's all about life in central Queensland every Saturday morning. CQ Lifestyle. Thanks to Doblo's, with the biggest range of fruit and veggies in Australia. On the talk of central Queensland, 994 RO.

0: Sicky Lifestyle. Thanks to Doblo's and 994RO and Marie from Rockhampton Regional Libraries. How are you? How's things?
1: It's beautiful. It's a great day to read. Actually, any day is a good day to read.
0: It is. It is. Particularly a cool day if there's maybe a little bit of overcast and we get a few showers and it's a cold start to the morning. I can think a cup of coffee or a tea or a hot chocolate. Pick your preference.
1: Whatever.
0: A cold drink.
1: Whatever.
0: You know, sitting with a good book.
1: Sounds
0: just about perfect, doesn't
1: it? What could be nicer? And your local library has you covered.
0: Sadly, I go, Dad, I'm hungry. Dad. Where's this? Dad, where's the charger? I don't know. I haven't touched it. It's literally where it was. Why are you asking me? Anyway, I'm just stretching now. Maybe I need something to do with the kids.
1: Yes.
0: Yeah.
1: I love it. I love it.
0: Segway.
1: School holiday activities. I'm a bit slow at the moment. I'm sorry, Crossy. Everything is happening at the library. So I thought I'd just cover the first 2 days of the school holidays because they're the most stressful. You're going, no, I've got the kids. What are we going to do with them? So Monday morning, we have our read and play session at the Southside Library. Monday afternoon, we have our regular anime manga club. So come along and draw in the library at Southside. From 3:30 to 5, awesome group of young adults and artists that gather together and draw this particular format. In the afternoon of Tuesday the 30th of June, we do have a first aid for kids session running.
0: Oh, wow.
1: There is a cost for that, $18 per child, and it's being run by an external provider. But that's an awesome way of getting the kids upskilled.
0: Absolutely. Yeah,
1: when you've fallen over on the floor in the kitchen, your kids are going to know sort of how to help.
0: I think it gives them a bit more confidence too. I reckon that kind of thing would give them a lot of confidence to know that if there's a situation, they know how to deal with it.
1: They can do something.
0: Know? And to be able to know, even if no situation comes up, just saying, I know how to do something, so it's okay. I can jump off that, you know, the roof of my house because I know first aid. Because that's how kids think.
1: I know.
0: That's how I thought.
1: Ages 5 to 12 for that particular session. moving right along, Mount Morgan Library, we do have a school holiday story and playgroup session happening in the morning, so 9:30 to 11:30. Then on Tuesday the 30th of June at the Gracemere Library, we have another school holiday playgroup / story session. So 9:30 to 11:30. So lots of great stuff happening there. Northside Library, on Tuesday morning, we have a blackout poetry activity happening. And then Wednesday morning from 10 to 11:30, we have a NAIDOC Gundanu Storytime session happening. So really excited for that, linking in with all the fantastic events happening around the region for NAIDOC Week.
0: Sounds amazing. And I always say it's always my goal every day is like to do an activity in the morning with the kids, like plan something straight away so you get the activity out of the way and then you don't feel guilty about it. If you see them, you know, sitting around doing nothing or whatever, I always say get your activity out of the way early so they don't have time to think about it and then you're set for the rest of the day.
1: I love it. You know? But we have activities happening in both the morning and the afternoon.
0: It's always afternoons. You always put the good ones afternoons that they want to do.
1: There you go.
0: Not the ones that they have to do, like, son, we got to go grocery shopping. You have to come with me.
1: No.
0: Because I can't leave you at home. Anne-Marie, as always, thank you for dropping in. We'll see you again next week.
1: Thanks, Crossy.
0: It's Anne-Marie from Rockhampton Regional Libraries here on 994RO for CQ Lifestyle. All thanks to Doblo's, keeping Central Queensland healthy.
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4: 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Amid warnings, it doesn't accurately portray the level of danger.
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She wants to play with the toys a while. And school's out early, and soon we'll be learning. And the lesson today is

0: CQ Lifestyle, thanks to Doblo's, keeping Central Queensland healthy. It's Luke here with you on 4RO. Let's talk movies with Deanne from Event Cinemas. And Minions and Monsters in cinemas.
1: Who doesn't love a Minion, right? Those little yellow characters get up to all sorts of mischief and we all love them. So in this one, this one is no different. So this one is the story of how the Minions conquered Hollywood and they became movie stars, but then of course lost everything and unleashed all these monsters into the world, and then they had to band together to try to save the planet from the mayhem that they have created. So once again, lots of fun, lots of craziness on the screen, and the kids will go crazy for it.
0: It's one of those ones, if you just want to take the brain out, don't think about it, laugh at silly jokes and enjoy yourself. Just, you know, if you're looking for an excuse to laugh at something, what a perfect thing. It's a palate cleanser from the world that is the world that is outside. It's a great way to avoid that for a little while.
1: Yeah, absolutely. Absolutely. And then for the bigger kids, Mike, we've got Supergirl.
0: Yeah, yes. Yes.
1: Yeah. So Supergirl is the cousin to Superman, to put the connection in.
0: I don't know much about Supergirl, but isn't she like not the goody two shoes, you know, boy America that Superman is? She's a bit more, bit different.
1: I would say she's a little bit more. How would I explain her? Angrier.
0: Yeah.
1: A bit more cynical.
0: Yeah.
1: A little bit scarred.
0: as we all are. So who's in this one?
1: So Jason Momoa appears in this one. He is an intergalactic bounty hunter. And this one is actually, this movie is inspired by the Supergirl Woman of Tomorrow comic book. So that's what this one is about. So she celebrated her 23rd birthday by traveling across the galaxy with her dog, Crypto. But along the way, she meets this young girl, Ruthie, and she encounters this tragedy that leads her on this murderous quest for revenge. So as I said, it is a little bit, she's a little bit angrier. It's a little bit darker. Definitely not for the young kids, obviously. It's definitely a teens plus movie.
0: Yeah, and it's got an Aussie in there as Supergirl. Amelia Alcock, who has not, I was just checking to see if she'd done like Neighbours or, you know, Home and Away or one of those, because I swear all Australian actors have done that. But no, apparently not. She's one of the rare.
1: Oh, wow. There you go.
0: Yeah, stunning, really.
1: She feels like she's missed out.
0: Yeah. Like, what do you, it's like your baby pictures. You know, that's what any successful Australian actor overseas always has, those baby pictures of them doing Neighbours. You know, getting growled at by Alf or something like that. And also in cinemas as well is Glenn Rotham.
1: Yeah, so we talked about this one last week because we had our seniors morning tea on Wednesday. So if you didn't make it to that, it is now in cinemas. So it's a comedy drama set in the Scotland Highlands, and it follows the estranged brothers who, after 40 years apart, meet on the 200-year-old family whiskey distillery. And it's, the movie's really based around family forgiveness and healing.
0: You know, I love that these type of films, those, you know, because it's not a, you know, a blockbuster like a superhero movie. It's not an animated film, but it's something a bit more, I guess, you know, drama kind of thing, you know, a bit more heart. I love that they're still out there getting cinema releases and things like that, because I do think there's something special about those films too.
1: Yeah, absolutely. And they're the ones that, you know, there's some really hidden gems in some of those films too. Like, they're just, you know, there's not the hype about them, but they end up being, like, some of these films end up being really incredible.
0: Yeah.
1: But they just take a bit of momentum because it usually needs a bit of word of mouth to sort of, you know, people to know about them. So
0: absolutely, yeah. Absolutely. Go check out something that you normally wouldn't do. Venture out, I would say, and see these movies you don't know a lot about, because sometimes you can find those amazing, you know,

0: sometimes life-changing films.
1: Yeah, absolutely.
0: Awesome. So plenty of things in cinemas now for the school holidays.
1: Yeah, so we talked about Toy Story last week, so that's in cinemas, and now we've got Minions and Monsters, and then next week we've got Moana live action back on the big screen, so so yeah, excited to see that one back and sing along, because let's face it, that's probably my favourite Disney film with the music. I'm forever singing You're Welcome.
0: You know what? A bit of confession here, because I'm not very good at lying, so I'll tell you the truth. I've never seen Moana. My kids have, never seen it.
1: You need to do yourself a favour and watch it.
0: Which is unusual.
1: Moana's actually the favourite Disney princess. Like, she's the most popular Disney princess
0: really?
1: Of all of them. Yeah.
0: Really?
1: Yeah.
0: Well, isn't that situation where, because Disney have bought everything, now people like Ellen Ripley from the Aliens movies is now Disney princess. isn't that what they say? Because that'd be my favourite Disney princess, because she is... Yeah. Brilliant.
1: I'm surprised, like, there's so many of them, so many Disney princesses, but yeah, Moana is the most popular one.
0: There you go. Fun fact of the day. I learned something new. Thanks, Deanne. Always appreciate it, and we'll catch up again next week.
1: Sounds fantastic. Thank you.
0: Thank you, Deanne from Event Cinemas. This is CQ Lifestyle. Thanks to Dubblers on 994RO.
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it's on in central Queensland this weekend. It's on CQ Lifestyle. Thanks to Doblo's. 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
1: It's CQ Lifestyle. Thanks for Dublo. It's Luke here with you. Happy Saturday. And every afternoon on weekdays from 4 o'clock, the first four songs have a theme that connects them together. And we call it the Awesome Foursome, named after that rowing squad from many, many years ago. Or not. It's probably been around for longer than that. Anyway, the Awesome Foursome, thanks to Galactic Donuts, where you could score yourself a four-pack of Galactic Donuts if you can guess the link between the songs, the artist or common theme. There's usually various themes. Like once we had, last week, we had all the four songs were all songs that were written for band competition, like song competition songs. Other times, they're all from the same year. Sometimes they all have a theme, like they're all about cars. So there's lots of different reasons, and usually it's pretty obvious, I'll be honest. We usually put up a clue as well on Facebook for a chance to win that four-pack of Galactic Donuts. 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
10: Morning, Alana McIntyre here with the latest. The war in the Middle East seems to be kicking off again. The United States has launched strikes against Iran, targeting Iranian missile and drone storage facilities, as well as coastal radar sites. Donald Trump saying Iran has violated the ceasefire.
11: I don't like the fact that they took a shot yesterday, actually four, we knocked down three, at a ship. Not an allied ship, but a ship, a very expensive ship. It was fine, but it took a little beating. They shouldn't be doing that.
10: The U.S. Central Command describing today's action as a powerful response to yesterday's attack on a commercial ship that was transiting the Strait of Hormuz. International aid and rescue workers are flooding into Venezuela following two major earthquakes. At least 920 people are now dead, and over 3,000 have been hurt. Thousands are still missing. A teenager has been arrested in Melbourne, accused of kidnapping a teenage girl from outside a school yesterday. The girl has been taken to hospital. A woman has died in a car crash north of Adelaide, the 44-year-old dying at the scene. The Queensland government insists the rowing at the 2032 Olympics is going ahead in Rockhampton, despite concerns about crocodiles. And King Charles has paid more than $24 million in tax in the past year as the royals move to increase transparency around their finances.
0: Denture Solutions. Dentures so comfortable, you'll forget you even have them. 994RO, your sport now.
10: Well, the Bulldogs have beaten the Titans 30-12 on the Gold Coast. Coach Cam Seraldo says they set things up in the first half.
12: The cynic in me sort of worries about coming up the Gold Coast with a bye after it, and boys are sort of packed for holidays after it, so I was a little bit nervous, but I thought it was a really professional performance.
10: Meantime, the Broncos have recorded their seventh straight loss, the Roosters defeating them 24-18. And as Serena Williams returns to Wimbledon, the superstar will take on Australian Maya Joint in the first round on Monday.
0: 4RO weather for Rockhampton and Central Queensland. 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
1: Partly cloudy today with some scattered showers across Central Queensland, heading for a top of 24 degrees in Rockhampton, 22 for Yeppoon, Gladstone 23 and Billawilla 22. And for tomorrow, much the same, shower 2 and 25.
0: CQ Lifestyle. Thanks to Doblo's, keeping Central Queensland healthy since 1924. On the talk of Central Queensland, 994RO.

that is. Paul McCartney and Wings with Live and Let Die here on 994RO. Is that the best Bond song? There have been a lot of good ones across the years. Is that the best one? That's a tough question. There's like I said, there's been some good ones. How you doing anyway this morning here on 994RO? For CQU Lifestyle, thanks to Doblo's. Crowded House coming up shortly. Also, Vanessa Amorosi and Bananarama. Later on this morning, you can catch up with Nathan, talk real estate from Century 21 Solutions. Let's play some music now for you. This is Buddy Holly, That'll Be the Day.

It's all about life in central Queensland every Saturday morning. CQ Lifestyle. Thanks to Doblo's, with the biggest range of fruit and veggies in Australia. On the talk of central Queensland, 994 RO.

0: CQ Lifestyle, thanks to Doblo's on 994 Road. During the week, Aaron caught up with Kevin Grimmer, who is from the Liverpool Football Academy, because they've joined a partnership with Rocky Grammar. And here he is talking a bit more about that.
1: The school partnered with LFCIA Australia, which essentially means that all the students at the school will get exposed to an authentic Liverpool experience in their community. All the sessions replicate those that take place in the youth academy at the AXA Training Centre. So for the students, it's an opportunity for them to be exposed to a world-class methodology that's proven to develop players of the highest quality.
2: So why Rockhampton Grammar School?
1: Well, there was a clear alignment between the values of the school and the club. So the club's values are based on ambition, integrity, passion and unity, and the alignment with the values of the school were congruent. They're also a school that has great potential and look to support each and every one of their students to their maximum. So it was clearly the alignment of values that was the impetus for us to join with the school.
2: So explain what sort of opportunity this might give a young star from Rockhampton Grammar.
1: Well, the beauty of our program is that we actually train coaches locally to coach the Liverpool way. So even yesterday we had a four-hour workshop where local teachers and coaches were being exposed to the Liverpool methodology. So it creates a legacy piece as well. So it's not getting a foreign coach to come from the UK to be stationed at the school and work with the best players. It's about improving the infrastructures within the local community, improving coaching quality. They will get access to the latest contemporary framework and sessions from the club. So that way the students are exposed to an authentic Liverpool experience in their own community.
0: That's Aaron catching up with the head of the Liverpool Football Academy here in Australia, talking about their partnership with Rocky Grammar. Very exciting stuff for those students. This is CQ Lifestyle. Thanks to Doblo's on 994RO.
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0: Hey, it's CQ Lifestyle and 994RO. This week I caught up with Mary from Capricorn Enterprise to talk about what's going on around Capricornia during these school holidays. Lots.
1: I can't believe, though, that it's school holidays already, Luke. It's private schools are on leave this week, and then we've got another 2 weeks, of course. I've got friends coming up from Melbourne. I think a lot of our southerners do come up this time of year. But this winter, it's a little bit softer than usual for our tourism industry in Queensland, particularly north of Bundaberg and west of the Great Divide. People just haven't come as far this winter, but there's so much on. There's lots and lots of events, of course, and if people want a last-minute deal, a holiday deal, have a holiday in your own backyard. And there's deals online at the moment. Tourism Events Queensland and the RACQ are doing a huge, and Experience Oz are doing a huge $100 voucher deal at the moment. You book anything online with the campaign and you get huge discounts. So that's an awesome campaign. So keep an eye out for that on your social media feeds.
0: Yeah, wow, that's awesome. That's great. If we get out there and support local tourism and, you know, maybe see parts of this this part of the world that maybe you don't really see very often.
1: Exactly. There's so many beautiful, diverse places. So, get out there and about, get active, get outside. It's beautiful weather, as we say. And, from rainforest to reef to an outback experience, farm stay, from caves to croc farm to holding animals at Kubri Park or the zoo. You know, there's just so much to do in this beautiful region of ours.
0: And best of all, if you go do one of these things, you can come home and sleep in your own bed.
1: That's exactly right.
0: Which I'm
1: and
0: a big
1: it's free.
0: Fan of. Yeah, exactly.
1: Exactly.
0: You also want to touch on the Major Projects and Industry Forum.
1: Yeah, so we're hurtling towards the end of the financial year and our early bird rate only goes till the 30th of June. The prices double after that to our major project year and our early bird rate only goes till the 30th of June. The prices double after that to our major projects and industry forum on

0: Queensland is the economic powerhouse of the state and nation. We already know that. So we've got talks from Queensland Resources Council, Stanwell, Ergon Energy Network, Bravus Carmichael Mine, Whitehaven Blackwater Coal, Arc Energy's Boomer Green Energy Hub. And then we've got another section on responding to residential growth. So we've got presentations from a number of the master planned communities, including Lincoln Lifestyle Yeppoon, Mildura Rise Rocky View, which had their official sod turning last week, Alida Estate in Rocky, Ingenia Communities, and then Construction Skills Queensland to talk about the lay of the land around the state and particularly in central Queensland and in the local area as to how our trades will keep up with the demand that we're seeing, huge demand with our housing developments. And then we'll hear from specific projects. We'll have an update from the Rockhampton Ring Road, from the Department of Transport. We'll have Blueprint Livingston's priority developments, including the expansion of the Gateway Business and Industry Park, the Capricorn Coast Homemaker Centre Stage 2, the East-West Connector. And we'll also hear from Keppel Eats with their value-adding facility in the Gateway Business and Industry Park in Yeppoon, and preparations, of course, for Beef 2027, which is less than a year away. So a really great lineup of speakers. And to top it all off, we will have a keynote speaker from global supply chain futurist James Lasica. And his presentation will be on the future economy of Central Queensland. So a massive lineup, and it's only $99 for members and $139 off the top of my head for non-members. So really affordable, but those prices are only till 30th of June. The registrations will double after that.
1: And how can people get tickets if they're wanting to?
0: All they need to do is jump on our website, capricornenterprise.com.au, and there's a drop down menu, and you'll see Major Projects and Industry Forum. Click on that. You can read all about it. You can click on the Book Now button, and job done. So everyone is welcome.
1: Awesome. Mary, thanks for that. Appreciate it.
0: And you take care. Thanks for the opportunity, Luke.
1: I'll talk to you again soon. Mary from Capricorn Enterprise here on CQ Lifestyle. Thanks to Doblers and 994RO.
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0: G'day, g'day. This is Luke here on 994RO for CQ Lifestyle, all thanks to Doblo's. And every weekday, we recognise the anniversary, celebrate birthdays and commemorate special events with 4RO's on this day with Aaron Stevens, all thanks to Move Mobility on Yamba Road. They have moved to Rocky and they got their big wheelchair accessible showroom with products and assistance from great staff who understand that no two customers are the same. That is Move Mobility, keeping Australia moving. And join Aaron Stevens twice a day, twice during breakfast, and then again before 4 o'clock in the afternoon with On This Day, thanks to Move Mobility.
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9: Good morning, Alana McIntyre here with the latest. The United States has launched fresh strikes on Iran, targeting missile and drone storage facilities, as well as coastal radar sites. Donald Trump saying Iran has violated the ceasefire after shots were fired at a Singaporean ship in the Strait of Hormuz. Global Security Institute research fellow Arman Malamuddin told the BBC Donald Trump wants the strait open as soon as possible.
10: He believes that if the straits were restored, the United States would have an upper hand in the negotiation. For the very exact same reasons, the Iranians are interested in extracting a level of control.
9: An NRL coach is being praised for helping save a woman from a burning car south of Sydney. Video shows Eels coach Jason Riles helping the woman get out of the vehicle that was on its side around Mount Ousley. About 3 minutes after getting her out, the whole car went up in flames. Venezuela's interim president is promising to fight to save as many people as possible following the country's twin earthquake. The official death toll has almost doubled to more than 920, with many locals still looking for their loved ones in the rubble. A teenager has been charged in Melbourne, accused of kidnapping another teen from outside a school. A 17-year-old girl was allegedly abducted from Springvale South yesterday. A woman has died north of Adelaide following a horrific crash at Windsor, and concerns about crocs in Rockhampton will not stop the rowing going ahead at the 2032 Olympic Games.
1: Calca Bait and Tackle is closing down. Everything must go now. 994RO, your sport now.
9: Bulldogs hero Stephen Crichton had four try assists but has praised his teammates after their 30-12 victory over the Titans.
8: Yeah, without that momentum, without those fast play balls from those guys, we don't get the time, we don't get the space to put on our plays on the outside. So, credit to those boys.
9: While the Broncos have recorded their seventh straight loss, the Roosters defeating them 24-18. In the AFL, the Hawks held on to beat the Giants at the G by 14 points.
1: 4RO weather for Rockhampton and Central Queensland. Calca Bait and Tackle is closing down. Everything must go now.
0: Partly cloudy today with some scattered showers across Central Queensland, heading for a top of 24 degrees in Rockhampton, 22 for Yeppoon, Gladstone 23 and Billawilla 22. And for tomorrow, much the same, shower 2 and 25.
1: It's all about life in Central Queensland every Saturday morning. CQ Lifestyle. Thanks to Doblo's, with the biggest range of fruit and veggies in Australia. On the talk of Central Queensland, 994RO.

INXS, one of the greatest Australian rock bands of all time, and I'm willing to die on that hill. And Andrew Farris, one of the founding members, one of the nicest blokes in music, without a doubt. He is absolutely lovely. This is Luke here for CQ Lifestyle. Thanks to Doblo's. Nathan from Century 21 Solutions coming up. We're going to talk about budgets and how that's going to affect housing and things like that. So we'll have a chat about that shortly. And also some music from ELO, some Cliff Richard and John Mellencamp.

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Tell us about it as we explore all aspects of life in central Queensland. CQ Lifestyle. Thanks to Doblo's. Check out the Doblo's app for the specials on 994RO.

0: Sinky Lifestyle, thanks to Dublo's and 994RO. It's that time of the week where we catch up with Nathan from Century 21 Solutions. Hey, mate, how are you?
1: I'm doing very well, Luke. How are you?
0: Not too bad. Lots of things happening this week, of course, with the Queensland budget coming down as well.
1: That's true.
0: I haven't actually had too much of a look at it, to be honest. I've heard bits and pieces, but I feel like this one's slid under my radar compared to the last one.
1: Yeah, so it's been interesting. I think it's actually the federal budget that's been adjusted in regards to the Senate approving that.
0: Yes, yes.
1: In the last day or two, which has been, it was an interesting thing. Like, I know there's been some changes from the initial budget release, but it's going to be interesting to see how
0: it's
1: this
0: just
1: out
0: the way
1: works.
0: Government works. That's
1: yeah,
0: how, you know?
1: I haven't had a full in depth look at it. It's part of my list to really understand what that looks like.
0: They're incredibly complicated documents.
1: Well,
0: aren't they?
1: It can be, yes, and it's just understanding how to apply that in each situation. It's good that they've put in a grandfather clause, which is basically a clause that allows anyone before a certain date the same rights basically as they've always had, but anyone in the future that buys a property from that date is not, doesn't have the access to those previous privileges
0: Since
1: the change.
0: Seems like a reasonable
1: change. Yeah, and you have to put a line in the sand, you know, on where that change happens. And I think it's good that they're not penalising the people who are already invested in the market or invested in the existing property to lose the negative gearing or the reasons that they went ahead with their investments. But now moving forward, we just have to relook at how we're going to invest and which way is the best way to go about it. So I think the market's going to just reevaluate and then see what the best way forward is, what kind of entities and structures they're going to use to buy property as we move forward. So, yeah, it's going to be very interesting.
0: I keep seeing, you know, everyone's talking about how it's slowing down, things aren't selling as quick, and maybe the prices aren't, you know, rising, or they're not getting as much as they used to. You know, that kind of thing is slowing down, which means giving people that are looking to buy their first home an opportunity, which I think is kind of, that was the whole point of the changes, really, to try and help out those people who wanted to get in the market for the first time, to give them a fair fighting chance.
1: Oh, I definitely think that's...
0: Which seems like it's kind of working.
1: Yeah, I think... In that regard, it's definitely, I believe, slowed down some of the investors. I know that the banks in the last couple of weeks have been working through their serviceability checks and how they're going to make the adjustments basically on what amounts they will lend their investors. So I've talked to a few different like buyer's agents from down south and buyers who have all started going to basically the brokers and the banks re-see what they can be approved for, because I know the approval amounts have started dropping the last month, just on people. So I think that's concern, which is going to make the market a little bit tighter. But we also have seen probably the investors have been stalling purchasing anything, I think, for a little while, just while they figure out what's actually going to happen, what the budget's going to look like. There's still definitely potential for properties to sell in the existing market, like the second-hand property market as such, because all the reforms or new budget legislation is going to be tailored more to try and push investors into building new homes to try and increase the supply.
0: Which is
1: I feel like it's a good idea,
0: you know?
1: I think that's a very understandable position for it. You know, we're taking away the advantages of purchasing into the existing property market, and we're going to just keep the advantages in the new home market, so that we're trying to guide investors through to that model.
0: And I think we've spoken about that before, how there's just not enough houses. If investors are thinking, well, if you want to invest, you can still do it. You just got to build some houses, which is a benefit that there's more supply out there, leaving the other stuff for the new home people who haven't got the budget.
1: Well, that's right. Yeah. That's right. So I think there's an element.
0: So maybe the changes are good.
1: I think there is some. I think there is some. There's some good in it, definitely. There are some challenges. The hardest thing is what you're doing is you're stopping mum and dad investors from getting into investment, property investment.
0: I
1: because well, oh, let me
0: Gina
1: just explain
0: Reinhardt's
1: it.
0: A mum.
1: Let me. Yes.
0: So I always take that as you. What are mum and dad invest? Well, everyone's a murderer.
1: Yeah, for sure. Okay. So if you wanted to invest in a property, do you have $1 million to spend on a brand new home?
0: No.
1: No. But could you potentially get in at $400,000 or $500,000?
0: No.
1: If the market was there.
0: I work in radio. We don't get paid anything.
1: Okay.
0: If you're earning 90 grand a year.
1: But do you know what I mean? Like, it's meaning that you've got to have lots of money to actually now invest and be able to manage and do that. Do you know what I mean? It's like pushing the bracket a lot higher now for people. And that's, look, the government has a right to do whatever they want to a degree. I mean, the next vote, I guess, will be the thing. And that's when we all have a chance to speak. To speak about it and to vote on what we want to do.
0: You have a turn now. If we like what you do, then great. We'll keep you. If you don't,
1: exactly
0: we're
1: right.
0: That's democracy. And that's why we love it.
1: That's exactly right. It should be. I like that. There's swings. It goes both ways, and that we hopefully over the long term there's a balanced way forward. Do you know what I mean? That's equitable for the whole nation. You know.
0: Yeah.
1: And I think. Yeah, I just think that there is some struggles around the negative gearing. From a business perspective, you're like, if I am looking to make money in business, all the expenses associated with trying to make that money are deductible. That's just a normal way of business. That's the way it's seen across the world, basically. Whereas now, people who are trying to make money in property now don't get the advantage of that deduction. And so I'm interested to see exactly how the negative gearing works, whether it just sits as a loss against your property and builds against then the initial capital cost of the property, so you can reduce basically the capital, like the profit you make on the house when you sell it. So it's just deferred until that, or whether you just lose the right to the, you know, yearly tax deduction that you can get. So there's interesting. That's why I haven't looked into detail into the exactness of how they're going to rework it. So I am interested to do that. I do have a bit of a background in accounting, so I'm interested in that side of things to understand how it works, so that when I'm talking to people, I can actually apply it and give them the correct information or correct direction on where to go and find the right information.
0: I'm sure those with enough money will have the best accountants to be able to find every loophole they possibly can to get out to pay as little as they possibly can.
1: Well,
0: isn't that how it works? Isn't that what Kerry Packer said?
1: Look, the rules are set there, and then if at the end of the day, if the rules are the way they are, then you just utilize the rules in the effect that they're written. That's the beauty of it. You know, we work within the boundaries, and that's fine. If a loophole's within the boundaries, then
0: yeah,
1: everyone
0: absolutely
1: can use it. It's not just because Kerry Packer's using it doesn't mean you can't use it. And so I think we just need to understand. And I mean, with AI now, like, there's a few tools you can use to actually find that stuff. Like, you don't always need $1 million help, so
0: yeah, maybe. I think anything that helps people buy a house for them to live in is got to be a good thing, right? In long term thinking, as a nation, it's probably a good idea to make sure that we don't lose that ability for young people to be able to buy their first home.
1: For sure, I think that's a real challenge we're seeing, and it's hard to see the culture or struggling now. You nearly have to have like dual income to really get ahead and afford a house, you know, and then that's it's challenging.
0: It's like 11 years to save up a deposit now is the average, which is a hell of a long time.
1: And imagine
0: how much prices have gone up in the last 11 years.
1: Oh.
0: I would say they probably doubled at least, if not tripled.
1: In the last 11, two to two and a half times probably.
0: Anyway,
1: so it's going to be interesting.
0: It will be interesting. We don't know. That's the fun of it. If we don't like it, we'll vote for somebody else. If we do like it, then we'll keep them.
1: That's exactly right.
0: That's the point of democracy.
1: Yes.
0: Nathan, as always, thanks for dropping in. Complicated subject, but it's been fun.
1: Very good, Luke. I appreciate it.
0: That is Nathan from Century 21 Solutions here on 990 4RO for CQ Lifestyle. 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

0: Morrow, Cliff Richard, Devil Woman here on this Saturday morning. And if you think about what you're going to do tomorrow and you're looking for a great deal, Harvey Norman end of financial year deals are on right now. And tomorrow morning, Aaron will be broadcasting from Harvey Norman. So go say g'day and go pick yourself up a great deal from Harvey Norman. Coming up, I'm going to play you some music from Frida Payne and Simply Red.
1: There's nothing better than a quick shot of coffee in the morning. 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Thanks to Gus's. 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
1: It's Luke here on 990-4RO. Monday morning during the Boodles Big Breakfast, the 4RO Perry's IGA Secret Sound returns with a jackpot of $530. That is a good shop right there. So whoever's going to pick this up are going to be very happy. The highest it's ever been, the 4RO Perry's IGA Secret Sound. I will actually play it for you right now. Have a bit of a listen. The only way is the clue. Listen out just after 8 o'clock on Monday morning and just after 5 with me in the afternoons for a chance to win $530 to spend at Perry's IGA, Dean Street, Wandle, or you put.
0: Fishing's just a part of life in CQ. From the Fitzroy to the Reef, we live in one of the greatest fishing regions in the world. And right now, the fishing is as good as it's been in a decade. To top it off, 4RO has the man in the know, Pilly from Barra Jacks, with what's biting and where, and all the tips to help you land the big catches. 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Thanks to Barra Jacks on the talk of Central Queensland. 990 4RO.
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